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1: There's one verse that unlocks the entire Gospel of Mark. When we learn it, the whole book opens before us. Today on Insight for Living, Chuck Swindoll begins his series on the life of Jesus. Right from the start, Chuck provides valuable context and helps us grasp this gospel as one unified message, from the first verse to the last, before the details pull us in different directions. At the center of it all stands a single verse that glues everything together. We'll pick up right where we left off on yesterday's program.
2: For half of Mark, he is coming to serve, not to be served. And for the last half of Mark, he is giving his life a ransom for many. Chapter 10, verse 45 says that. So memorize the key verse of Mark. 10:45, the Son of Man did not come to be served, but to serve. That's chapters 1 through 8, about in the middle. And chapter 8, about in the middle, verse 30, 31, all the way to chapter 16, and to give his life a ransom for many. So the emphasis at the beginning is serving. The emphasis at the end is his death and his resurrection, the price he paid for our sins. The first part of Mark, he's with multitudes of people. The last part of Mark, he's focusing in on the 12. Because they were sick and broken, he healed people. Because they were hopeless, he encouraged people. Because they were sinful, he forgave people. The religious officials cannot stand him. Religion has no place for the genuine, authentic Christian message. It's traditionalism filled with legalism. Religion is the dead faith filled with ritual and liturgy and bogged down in the stuff of religion. Christianity gives you wind beneath your wings so you can fly freely because of God's grace. Mark unfolds all of that for us, and he doesn't cut a corner when it comes to the Savior's suffering and death. Look at the right part of the angle chart. He pressed the claim Messiah toward the end of the book. He spent more time alone with his disciples toward the end of the book. He encountered more open conflict with the authorities. He was hated and deserted and crucified, ultimately bodily and miraculously raised from the dead. When you speak of the resurrection, use the words bodily and miraculously. It'll help keep you accurate. It was in fact in a body, and it was in fact a miracle. That's the book as a whole. One more. See the circles? How different it begins than it ends. At the beginning, we have one man who baptizes Jesus. The baptizer announces the coming Christ. Now, I don't put Baptist because everybody thinks he's a Southern Baptist. So this is a baptizer. John is a baptizer. Okay, the baptizer announces the coming Christ. That's at the beginning of the book. But look at the end. The believers are proclaiming the risen Christ. That's what's happened in the book. This one who came, this one John baptized, this one whose life and ministry was ignited with power by the Holy Spirit. This is my beloved Son, in whom I am well pleased, said the Father at his baptism. This one who hit the floor running and ministered all over the country. This is the one who ultimately was crucified and buried, left to die. What will amaze you in the Gospel by Mark is that sometime the same people who followed him and said how much he meant to them were the same ones who later yelled, "Crucify him! Crucify him!" If you've lived long enough on this old planet, you know how people can turn. The same ones who once were for you were later against you. I thought of that when I read the true story of Governor Hoey when he was governor of North Carolina. He decided to travel to the western part of the state and visit some of the country folk in the Blue Ridge Mountains. When he was there, he met up with an old raw-bone preacher. And the governor said to him, "How many members in your church, Parson?" Preacher said, 50. Knowing that the size of membership isn't necessarily a true barometer of the church's spiritual condition, The governor asked the preacher, 50, huh? Well, that's great. How many are active? 50, replied the preacher. Wow, said the governor, you must be an unusually good pastor. No, not necessarily. 25 are active for me and 25 are active against me. That's the way it was with Jesus in the Gospel by Mark. A lot of the same ones active for him, saying, feed us, heal us, help us, lead us, are at the end saying, get out of our lives. Mark tells it straight. Remember, he's writing to the industrial-minded Roman who isn't interested in theories. He's not looking for poetry and symbols. He's looking for facts. That's why he moves immediately from one event to another, to yet another, to another. But he wasn't in a hurry to get things done, where life was no longer any fun. Jesus meaningfully paced himself in things that mattered. Now, let's look again at the outline. Go back to the other side. The panoramic view of the book, we're ready for that. Four parts. The first and the last are the shortest. The two center ones are the longer of the four. So the servant in verses 1 through 13 is introduced and tempted. That's what chapter 1, verses 1 to 13 will cover, and we'll be there next time we're together. We're going to look at the servant who is introduced by John, but what is interesting, he is tempted in the wilderness by Satan. How do I know that? Because the Bible says so. You will learn when you study your Bible that it will give you sufficient information to inform you, to prepare you for life. Guard against reading into it. Train yourself to pull out of it what is there. Names are mentioned on purpose, and when they're left out, it's for a purpose. We don't always know why. For example, the name Mark never appears in the book, even though he wrote it. Tradition tells us he wrote it. Church fathers encourage us to believe that he's the one who wrote it. He certainly reveals a number of things about Peter in this gospel that the others don't reveal, so it's probably through his association with Peter. But look here. It says, verse 6, John was clothed with camel's hair, and he wore a leather belt around his waist. His diet was locusts and wild honey. Got to watch out for a guy like that, by the way. He was preaching and saying, after me, one is coming who is mightier than I, and I am not fit to stoop down and untie the thong of his sandals. I love that about John the Baptizer. Reason I love him is because, as John writes, he is the one who said, he must increase, I must decrease. Forget about me. He's the man who lost his congregation. And he applauded the one who got the congregation. You will love John the Baptizer, though you don't want to get close to him. You'll start itching. Look, chapter 1, verse 13, we read, Jesus was in the wilderness 40 days, tempted by Satan. He was with wild beasts and the angels ministering to him. We'll look at all of that next time, but look closely. There is a literal Satan. Our culture will tell you that's nonsense. The culture is nonsense. The scriptures are true, and let everyone else be a liar. There is a literal Satan, and he tempted the Son of God for a reason. We'll look at those reasons when we're back in that section. While he is with wild beasts, Satan has a desire to get him dislodged and move him off target. So he is introduced, and he is tempted. Now, the second section, chapter 1, verse 14, all the way to chapter 8, verse 30. Here we go. He is ministering and training. He's ministering to the multitudes. Remember, there's a growing number of people that are following him. He's ministering, and we'll see that from this first chapter on, and he's also training. Let me show you an example. Look at chapter 3, verse 14, another great verse you'd be wise to memorize. Mark 3, 14, he is the Lord Jesus. That's why it's capitalized with a capital H. Jesus appointed 12. That would be, of course, the 12 disciples. They are, by the way, named in the Gospels. And it's a bit of an interesting process of getting the list complete. You might think there's one place where they're all there and there's no complication, but there is complication. However, we read here simply, remember, Mark's not given to complication. He appointed 12 so that they would be with him and that he could send them out to preach. Don't go any further. That is the ministry of Jesus to the disciples, and that is his ministry to you and to me in that order. First, what? That we would be with him. That's first. And then, as having been with him, learned from him, trained by him, deepened through him, guided by him, directed with gifts given because of him, he then sends us out to minister. Here he calls it preaching. That's what the disciples did. Many of you have been doing ministry, but you've not really been with him sufficiently. So you're operating with a lot of zeal, but not a lot of knowledge. If you're going to minister effectively, you need knowledge, and you need prayer, and you need devotion, and you need time. And in the process of time, you'll be better prepared to minister to others. Doesn't mean you don't minister in the process, but you don't minister as effectively until you spent sufficient time with him. I would dare say some of you could not name the last time you have spent 20 minutes in the presence of the Savior with nothing else going on. No music, no activity, no television, no people, just isolated time with the Lord Jesus Christ. Vertical, his speaking to you and you're speaking to him, his using his word in your heart and you're responding to him with your questions and prayers and devotion. Be with him. And then, having been with him, you are well equipped to be sent forth to preach, to teach, to minister, to love, to encourage, to show comfort and compassion and care. That's a grand verse on ministry and training. Now, the third section on your outline again, the servant is resisted and rejected. He is resisted and rejected. Here, pressure intensifies. It intensifies for the disciples because they are sort of disillusioned, thinking he was going to set up his kingdom, and now he's starting to talk about dying and suffering and being arrested and being scourged and crucified. What kind of a future is that? I left my nets to follow you. I gave up my tax collecting business to follow you. We had a lucrative thing going on, Jesus, and now you're telling us you're going to die. What's that about? They missed it by a mile. And Jesus tries to prepare them, but you'll read over and over in Mark, they did not understand. Peter even says to him that he was off target. In fact, Mark says he rebuked Jesus. Can you imagine? And Jesus says to Peter, "You get behind me, Satan. I've had one encounter with you, and this is not another one I'm going to take on." Life is kind of like that. We're moving through it. Things seem fairly clear and plain. We think we know where the Lord's going. Out of the blue, he turns a corner and doesn't tell us about it. Where did that come from? And we got a new direction going, and we say, wait, Lord. I didn't sign up for the long haul. I just like the part where it's, you know, health and wealth. I just like to get what I ask for. And it's at that point he says, it's never about health and wealth. It is about my plan for your life, which includes suffering and pain and hardship and disappointment and even some deaths you didn't expect. The Gospel by Mark puts it all together so beautifully. In fact, you know what happens when I read the Gospel by Mark? I realize I live my life before an audience of one. One. Oz Guinness, in a magnificent book titled The Call, you need to read The Call. Oz Guinness writes this: living before the audience of one transforms all our endeavors, Christ-centered heroism does not need to be noticed or publicized. The greatest deeds are done before the audience of one, and that is enough. Churchill once remarked in a speech in the House of Commons, writes Guinness, "Nothing is more dangerous than to live in the temperamental atmosphere of a Gallup poll, always feeling one's pulse and taking one's temperature." Churchill was as impervious to atmosphere as Harry Truman, who, during his presidency, dropped the first atomic bomb. Truman once said, "I wonder how far Moses would have gone if he had taken a poll in Egypt." Guinness concludes, "The Puritans lived as if they had swallowed gyroscopes. We modern Christians live as if we swallowed Gallup polls." Do you wish to be inner-directed rather than other-directed and truly make one audience decisive, the audience of one? Listen to Jesus of Nazareth answer his call. It'll change your whole life. Answer his call. And you find yourself wanting to please him, it is remarkable how that will transform your insecurities and also will lessen your popularity, I might add. But of course, if you'd rather be popular than right, that's your call. There's a fourth part in this great book that I want you to get a hold of before we're through with our study, and that's the servant triumphant and exalted. The servant triumphant and exalted. Here is the part where the disciples all forsook him and fled. Why? Well, because their Savior died. Disillusioned, brokenhearted, confused, fearful, they left the scene of the cross, except for John, who stayed with his mother. And then behind closed doors, Jesus comes and presents himself to them, shows him his hands and his side with the scars, and they see him triumphant. Later, he is ascending into heaven, Mark writes of it, and that's when he's exalted, triumphant and exalted. How do we apply something like this? I've chosen three afterthoughts for application. I always like to do this when we get to the end of a message, because I think it's invaluable that we take something home with us. Here they are. First, if Jesus is our model, then servanthood is our method. If Jesus is our model, and he is, we never get closer to his lifestyle than servanthood. I love it that Mark presents him as a servant. A servant. You are never more Christ-like than when you serve another person. For some of you who find yourself with your marriage partner and life becoming increasingly more disabled, your great role as a model of Christ is to serve your marriage partner. Serve her, serve him well. Serving your parents as they age. Serving the needs as you see them. Serving. Remember, the Son of Man did not come to be served, but to serve. That's our method. All right, here's the second. If servanthood is our method, then people are our ministry. Makes sense. I don't serve this pulpit. I don't serve this building. I serve people. I don't serve a policy. I serve people. That's why here at Stonebriar, we emphasize constantly the people who are around us, among us. Some in need. That's why we have a fund we take up regularly that we're able to use to help people who can't make it on their own for a while. So we have a benevolence fund because ministry is people. That's why music is important, because people help us with music. And that's why we are in it together. We're people serving the Savior. Servanthood leads to touching the lives of people. You forget that when you're in a hurry to get things done, you rush and rush until life's no fun. Before you know it, you isolate yourself and you become a workaholic, not in touch with people. Here's the third. If people are our ministry, involvement is the means. Involvement is the key. And we have Mark to thank for that, because his is the book that gets us engaged. You know what's remarkable to me? One quick glance, and then we're through, I promise. Chapter 10. Turn again, verse

0: began to tell them what was going to happen to him, saying, "Behold, we're going up to Jerusalem, and the Son of Man will be delivered to the chief priests and the scribes. They'll condemn him to death, and they'll hand him over to the Gentiles. They'll mock him and spit on him and scourge him and kill him. 3 days later, he will rise again." Verse 35. Look what came on the heels of that. James and John, the two sons of Zebedee, came up to Jesus saying, "Teacher, we want you to do for us whatever we ask of you." Ever prayed something like that? Rather regularly, don't we? And he said to them, "What do you want me to do for you?" They said, "Grant that we may sit one on your right and one on your left in your glory." He'd been talking about his death. They want to know, "Can we sit on your right? We don't want the center seat, that's yours. But could I have this one, and could my brother have that one? I mean, that'd be okay, wouldn't it?" And verse 38, Jesus said, "You don't know what you're asking. Are you able to drink the cup that I drink and be baptized with the baptism which I'm baptized?" They said, "We're able." Doesn't that sound like us in an unguarded moment? "Yeah, we're ready." No, you're not. You have so much to learn before you suffer like I'm going to suffer, and you will suffer like this. So much to learn. And chapter 10, verse 45, sort of the turning point we mentioned earlier, even the Son of Man didn't come to be served, but to serve. That's the first section. And to give his life a ransom for many, that's the last section. That caused Robert Raines to write this in his book, Creative Brooding. "I'm like James and John, Lord. I size up other people in terms of what they can do for me, how they can further my program, feed my ego, satisfy my needs, give me strategic advantage. I exploit people, ostensibly for your sake, but really for my own sake. Lord, I turn to you to get the inside track and obtain special favor, your direction for my schemes, your power for my projects, your sanction for my ambition, your blank check for whatever I want. I'm like James and John, Lord. Change me, Lord. Make me a man who asks of you and of others, what can I do for you?" Wouldn't it be great when we finish the book of Mark that we're all asking that, genuinely, what can I do for you? When we do, we are most like Christ. And by then, we'll not only have gone through the book of Mark would have gone through us. Thank you, Father, for the things we learned from you. In just a brief span of time, we've journeyed over a 16-chapter book, and we find ourselves on tiptoe, anxious to know better the servant you gave to this world centuries ago. May his life change ours. May his motivation purify ours. May his ministry affect ours so that we become unassuming servants before an audience of one. I pray in the name of Jesus Christ. Everybody said, amen.
1: There it is, one verse holding an entire gospel together. The Son of Man came not to be served, but to serve, and to give his life as a ransom for many. Take a moment to let that settle in. Everything Jesus did, he did for you. And the invitation today is to simply receive it, to stop striving, stop earning, and rest in what he's already accomplished on your behalf. 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

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Are you ready for some really good news? I'm Bill Meyer. 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
8: Committed to prayer. I know my baby. I know my son and daughter. And I want to place them in an environment that they're going to be mentored, discipled, pray, seek counsel, and ask a lot of questions.
9: That's Dr. Larry Taylor joining us today on Focus on the Family with Jim Daly for what will be an insightful, encouraging show about standing strong in Christ in school. And today we'll have some exciting news for you about a federal tax credit that allows you to support the school of your choice, even public schools, and provide scholarships for students. You'll hear more information about that later on, and we'll have details about that tax credit on our website. Thanks for joining us. I'm John Fuller.
10: John, I think every parent wants their child to grow up with a strong mind, a tender heart, and faith toward Christ. I mean, that's what we as Christian parents hope for with our parenting journey. Mm-hmm. And parents today are facing a lot of questions. There's a lot of challenges bombarding them. Is the social media situation, how much screen time? That's one of the biggest questions we get here at Focus on the Family. But what about their schooling? How is that going? What are the choices? Should I homeschool? Do I put them in a charter school, a private school, a Christian school? And then with colleges, where are they going to go? And what's the best value for the money? And man, we're going to try to address some of those questions today to give you, the parent, information to allow you to talk it over and think about what are those choices and what are your goals and aspirations for your child.
9: Yeah, this is kind of a high level look, and we have two great guests with us here in the studio. Dr. Larry Taylor, who is president and CEO of the Association of Christian Schools International, and he previously led two Christian schools for many years. And then remotely from California, Dr. Barry Corey, the president of Biola University. And both of these men have decades of experience in education.
10: Oh, they do. Dr. Taylor and Dr. Corey, welcome.
8: Thank you.
10: Good to
11: have you.
10: Yeah. Let me say Our vice president of marriage, Greg Smalley, went to the Rosemead School of Psychology out there at Biola, which is your school there. At the college level, how difficult is that to maintain biblical truth with, you know, young people that are coming in with all kinds of different worldviews? I'm sure it's not monolithic, but how do you as a Christian educator keep that the core thing?
11: Well, it has to be the core thing, right? I mean, there are too many stories of that central mission not being the core thing or being eroded along the way. So, I mean, we, you know, Biola is 118 years old, so we've been doing this for a long time.
10: Yeah, right.
11: And so when Dr. Smalley, you know, talks about his experience here, I mean, I get it. I mean, I see that from our 5,567 students, and I think they come to places like Biola, and there are many places, Biola is not the only one, that hold strongly to God's enduring truth that matters today. But we also want to do that in a way that we're giving students kind of education that's going to prepare them for the world that's before them. But it's a daily discipline. We're always having the conversation. How are we staying faithful to our mission, and how are we preparing our students for what they need?
10: Yeah, it's so true. And I think that's kind of the point. You want, as a parent, to make sure you're doing your research and where those good schools. Now, let's back up. You start with K through 12, Dr. Taylor,
12: right,
10: with ACSI, and you're working with, how many schools do you work with at ACSI?
12: In the United States, about 2,300 schools, but around the world, close to 25,000 schools.
10: I mean, that's amazing, the reach and the breadth of that. For both of you, and I'll start with you, Dr. Taylor, when you look at the culture, there are some big issues that are in the culture today. What concerns you most, especially with K through 12? And I'll come to you, Dr. Corey, in a moment. But K through 12, cultural inputs, what is making your job challenging today?
12: Yeah, well, it's exciting, especially here in the United States. Every day, 55 million kids are going somewhere to school. Either
10: 55 million?
12: Yeah, yeah.
10: I don't think we know that number. Yeah. That's huge.
12: 50 to 60 million.
10: Yeah.
12: It depends who you talk to, but around 55 million. And they're going, as you mentioned earlier, a variety of places. And I think the challenge before pastors, school leaders, parents, I would say the identity crisis of being comfortable in how God wired them and created them in His image. And I think that's probably one of the greatest challenges today for anybody that's hanging around young people. It's just their identity. Who am I?
10: You know, you think about that. You have a child right now, today. He's or she is a kindergarten student, first grader. Eventually, Barry, that child's coming your way, hopefully. They're going to go to college. That'd be a good thing. Now, college has kind of lost a little bit of its edge in terms of trades and other things, and young people choosing not to, you know, invest a large amount of money into that education. So I guess for you, Dr. Corey, at Biola, and, you know, representing Christian higher education, what are the things that keep you up at night?
11: I think students are disrupted. There is an instability in our culture. And, you know, for us, it comes back to, you know, what is really enduring and lasting. And we see that as God's truth in His word and His world. Students are distracted with so many devices and temptations to lead them in this direction or that direction. I think students are disillusioned in many ways. And I see that in kind of coming here and, you know, wondering, like, how do we live Christianly and in a world where it's so hard? And I think students can come here with some distortions on, you know, the way God intended things to be with sex and sexuality and marriage and life and what justice is and what does it mean to live a life that's countercultural. And so we inherit these 18-year-olds and our responsibility is to take them to the next level of their faith and form them in a way that they're ready for when they leave Biola.
10: Yeah. Larry, let me ask you, when you are looking at families and that educational choice, ACSI, of course, is going to promote a Christian education. Sometimes parents are looking for protection. We want our kids to be in a safe environment. A Christian school hopefully would be able to supply that. The reality is that's not always true. Kids are kids no matter where kids are.
12: That's right.
10: And you're going to have some bullying issues. You're going to have other issues. But why should parents look strongly, if they can afford it, which is a whole nother issue, why should they look at Christian education as a very favorable way to go?
12: Yeah, great question. You know, I think when we look at God's Word, I mean, it's very clear that parents are assigned the important task of spiritual formation. Psalm 78, Deuteronomy 6. And formation is messy. You're exactly right, Jim. Christian schools, you can't have a bubble nowadays. You just can't have a bubble. Christian schools are not perfect. Formation is messy. The opportunity, as a parent checking out a Christian school, the opportunity to mentor ambassadors and not activists, fine line there. So if I'm a parent looking at a Christian school, I'm looking, whether it's preschool up through 12th grade, I'm looking carefully in how are they forming? What is their intentional plan? Is it complementing what we're trying to do at home, complementing what we're doing at church? But I'm that, you know, just dropping a kid off at any Christian school, I don't recommend.
10: Well, and I want to challenge that too, because I think we as parents, and I think I did this to a degree, that we're going to put the boys in a good school, and you know, that has a faith orientation. It was a charter school started by Christians. But I think I expected, okay, they're going to do a lot of that job. And I did what I could. But I'm just warning the parents, you got to be, it's like your medical situation. You got to be your advocate.
12: Yes.
10: And I think for your children's education, you need to be their advocate. Don't just put them in the system and let them run down the conveyor belt to Barry at college level, right? Yeah, exactly. But in that regard, again, the choice is there. There are a lot of good Christian educators in public schools. I want to make sure we say that.
12: Absolutely.
10: One of them helped lead me to Christ when I was in high school in a public school, my football coach. So they are there, and they need that recognition as well. But again, that's something, wow, am I going to be able to trust that?
12: Yeah.
10: And I would say as a parent, if there are better ways that you could go, look at those choices, correct?
12: Absolutely. I often think of the word congruency. Any place, church, school, baseball, doesn't matter. Any place that's going to have 1 second of my child's brain that day, are they congruent with the message of God's Word, the message that we being the parents, are trying to instill in our home? But I think at the end of the day, the most important thing that a parent can do in selecting who's going to spend time with my child's brain and heart is, are they, I like how Acts chapter 19 talks about the school of Tyrannus, when Paul took 12 men for a long time, every day, to the school of Tyrannus. And of course, these men were the ones who took the gospel to the world. But they beat up ideas. Is that Christian school going to be a school of Tyrannus? Are they going to take on life issues, whether it's in the humanities, math, science, whatever? Are they going to form my child's mind and heart to whatever God's assignment is for that child?
10: Yeah.
12: And we know God has an assignment for every child. Is that school going to be a school of Tyrannus, prepared for anything that my child is going to encounter
10: for
12: the rest of their life?
10: That is really good.
9: Mm-hmm. This is Focus on the Family with Jim Daly, and our guests today are Dr. Larry Taylor, President and CEO of the Association of Christian Schools International, and Dr. Barry Corey, the president of Biola University. 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
10: Larry, let me pry a little bit more on performance in K through 12. We read again in news reports that test scores are falling. Different schools seem to perform slightly differently. It's hard to compare Catholic schools and Protestant schools and public schools and charter non-affiliated religious schools. When you look at that landscape, what seems to be working well in the methodology that we're seeing? Catholic schools tend to perform pretty well.
12: Yeah, I would encourage people to look at CARTIS, a CARTIS think tank out of Canada, extensive research on exactly what you just asked. They're on there. It's a just a longitudinal research on comparing Catholic, Christian, homeschool, public, private, everything. And they study students 6 to 21 years after they've graduated.
10: Oh, wow.
12: So it's I think it's my go-to when I study what is working, what is not working. It's very clear, very objective, and it's encouraging. It's encouraging when we talk about Protestant, which is what mostly ACSI schools are, Protestant-based. One of the most important things as a just a U.S. citizen, all right, just not getting into what's best, private, public, whatever, is can kids read? Can kids?
10: It's kind of basic.
12: Today, those 55 million kids that go to school, only one-third. Now this is sad. Only one-third of those children in eighth grade are proficient in reading. Mm-hmm. So just as an American, when we think about our world, our culture, the future of the United States, or wherever you live, we're talking about the basics, reading and math. And I think it's very clear, how are the students performing on the objective testing? That's hugely important. Obviously, the discipleship of their heart and mind, that's the cornerstone. That is number one, top priority. But at the end of the day, if God really has an assignment for every child, and I believe that God does, that assignment could be that God wants them to be an engineer, a lawyer, a doctor, a pastor. And that means that their brain matters. And so performance in some of the basic fundamental educational segments is hugely important. As a disciple of Christ, it's important. But just as a citizen of this great country, it's important that these 55 million students can compete with anybody in the world scholastically.
10: Yeah, read and write and, do arithmetic, those things. Barry, I want to ask you philosophically, the late Chuck Colson was a good friend of mine. We talked often about education. That was a passion that he had in addition to the prison ministry, prison fellowship that he founded. But, he made some comments that really got my attention, which is in underperforming schools in low-income neighborhoods, etc., that we're locking these children into a life of poverty because they cannot access education that will help them to rise above their circumstances. And when you look at it that way, that we're in essence condemning a child born in a poor family, in a poor neighborhood, with poor performing schools, it's going to perpetuate poverty.
11: Yeah, and thanks for bringing up Chuck Colson. And I think if Chuck was on your show talking about this, he would just say, hey, play the long game. It's going to take some generations to change this. But the students coming to Biola, and I use this distinction more and more, that students come here for what they want and discover here what they need. And so when I see students that are saying, hey, I want to go into the inner city and make a sacrifice and go through either teaching those schools, charter schools, public schools, Christian schools, I think they're saying I'm going to be part of the solution to those places that are often seen as less than. I might not make enough money. It might not be as prestigious on my resume, whatever it might be. So, but I just sense more and more that this generation is more interested in making a difference than they are in making a million.
10: I think you're right. I do. The Gen Zers seem to have that passion. For the mom or dad listening to this, it can feel overwhelming, Larry, I got to do homework now. Yeah. You know, I've just had this baby, and now I've got to start thinking about their educational path. How do you suggest that they simplify this? Barry just got to it, you know, kind of look at the long game. But what are those practical simplification ideas about educational choice?
12: Yeah. Well, you know, we have 6,570 days from the time a baby's born until a principal will hand them a diploma. Mm. So as a parent, to simplify, how 6,570 days, where parents know their babies better than anybody. And I would encourage parents to just take a step back and to think through not the money initially. I mean, we know it costs money, but to think through, I know my son, I know my daughter. Is what type of educational learning environment will they most likely thrive in? And of course, I'm biased. I'm going to encourage them to go to a Christ-centered option. But at the end of the day, there is so much information that parents can connect to as they are exploring the local options. But I want to encourage your listeners. I want to encourage all the moms and dads and the grandparents to take a step back, to commit it to prayer. Seek counsel and ask a lot of questions. Don't just think that because a school has Christian in their name that they're all the way authentic.
10: Yeah, it's called being in a fallen world.
12: Yeah, exactly.
10: You could put church in there. You could put so many things in there because we're not perfect, and that's just the way it is. Let me ask both of you this. Again, many parents may only feel they have one option. That's public school. So if you're in that position where you don't have the resources financially to do private school or Christian school, how do you make the best use of that time? And how do you encourage them to stay engaged? I mean, you're both educators, so forget the difference between university and K through 12 for a minute. You know, if you're just consulting or counseling parents of younger children, again, who have to be in public school, what would you say to them?
11: Well, let me maybe approach it a little bit differently, Jim. And I would say, I think when it comes to maybe public higher education, that is certainly an option and often seen as a less expensive option. But I would, some practical advice that I would give to parents is that, one, remember that between the ages of 18 and 22, they're some of the most transformative years in a human being's life, relationally, intellectually, spiritually, interpersonally. So those are years to steward well. Second, at least apply to a Christian college. You know, there are hundreds of them to look at, but at least apply to one. Three is like, look beyond the sticker price. I mean, sometimes you say, well, I can't afford that. Look at how expensive it is. Well, there's so much financial aid that's available. Financial aid counselors are going to work with you. So I would tell them to, like, don't just eliminate a Christian college, university, just because you look at how expensive it is, or you know how far away it might be from your home. So I would encourage them to think about that.
10: Those are good thoughts.
11: Yeah, and then realize that faculty can form you more than you might think. And so, what major you decide to choose in a public university or a university that doesn't have any kind of Christian background, I think we'll, do the research, know where those graduates go, know what those faculty members teach and where they studied. I don't think that matters. Get involved in a kind of campus ministry. Mm. I mean, there's so many, Chi Alpha and Reformed University Fellowship and, Navigators and Crew and, on and on it goes. So I think that varsity, I think that matters as well. And get involved in a local church.
10: No, that's good. K through 12, Larry, getting more practical there, where a parent can't afford an option. How do they make the best of that situation spiritually?
12: I love what Barry just said. I think the first of all, I mean, there's just thousands of parents every Sunday that are sitting in those pews, and they really, really, really want their kid to be in a Christian school. But they I love what Barry said, they look at the tuition. Jim, I have literally counseled thousands of parents, family, friends, thousands of parents. If there's a little bit of interest in sending your son or daughter to a Christian school, take a step in that direction. Don't let the tuition, especially if you have more than one child. And so parents kind of give up. They, well, I can never afford that school. God is in the business of working that part of the equation out. And, and Barry hit it perfectly. Take a step. It's amazing what God can do. There's financial aid, there, you know, there's tuition assistance, there's the school choice, many of our states, and now with the federal tax credit. But take, don't just look at that tuition and give up.
10: Yeah.
12: God can show up in some really powerful ways.
10: You know, you mentioned that federal tax credit. That's something new for the 27 tax code. It was voted in. Describe that briefly, because this is really good news for parents and grandparents.
12: It's excellent. At ACSI, we consider this a watershed moment. It's incredible. You have $1,700, every tax-paying citizen in the United States, dollar for dollar, a federal tax credit for $1,700. So if I owe the government $5,000 of my taxes, I can donate $1,700 to a SGO, and I can unpack that later. And instead of sending my $1,700 to the United States, I'm going to send $1,700 to the school of my choice.
10: Right.
12: I can designate a Christian school. And so the federal tax credit is going to give families incredible opportunities for, you know, again, they might have a state school choice option, but the federal tax credit is, at ACSI, we've been doing school choice for over 20 years. Last year, we allocated $15 million to about 3,500 students. We think this is going to, with the federal tax credit, it's going to exponentially increase.
10: Yeah.
12: We are an SGO. We're a scholarship granting organization. It's called the Children's Tuition Fund. And this is the good, everybody can participate. We finally have a national sponsor a child program.
10: Right.
12: And so what an encouragement for the 55 million students. What an encouragement for the parents to have an opportunity now at the federal level to
10: And that's choice. Targeted to the school, not to the student directly. I mean, that's an amount that comes to the school for use.
12: But
10: you can target the school. You can say, I want that money given to,
12: You know, I can do a general, or I can designate a specific school. It's dollar for dollar, a $1,700 federal tax credit. What an opportunity to support faith-based education. And by the way, it's also this $1,700 federal tax credit is for all school choice, homeschool. It's even for public school.
10: Yeah.
12: I don't think people realize, they can contribute the $1,700 federal tax credit and they can designate it to go to a public school.
10: Yeah. And that is good news, and you should look into it. John will give details. We'll have links and connections and information that you can pursue that. Thank you both for being with us and for talking with us about these decisions, the environment we're in, and the hope that you have. I so appreciate it. Dr. Corey from Biola and Dr. Taylor, ACSI.
12: Thank
10: you both.
12: Thank you.
11: Thank you.
10: And we have quite a few follow-up materials for you, articles and other things that can help you and your child's educational goals, including the new federal tax information. You'll find that at our website for those details. We also mentioned a free agent stage program you can get involved with. This was born out of my experience with Trent, our oldest, at a pediatrician's office, where they gave me a sheet and said, here's what you can expect in the terrible twos. And it's kind of geared for that. 0 to 18, you're going to sign your child up. put your child's birthday in there. We're going to age that journey right with you. 0 to 18 every week, 936 weeks, by the way, 0 to 18. And we're going to give you the content to help you think about all the spiritual formation issues and other issues that you'll face as a parent.
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13: Your Moody Radio weather forecast. Freshwater and coastal flooding will remain a concern over the next few days. Clouds, occasional showers and storms through the night, and overnight low into the low 70s. On again, off again, showers and thunderstorms for Friday, a high on Friday into the upper 80s. We'll see showers and a chance of storms Friday night, and then widespread showers and storms Saturday, a high into the upper 80s. We'll see more widely scattered showers and storms, so some dry hours in between the raindrops Sunday. I'm staff meteorologist Sally Russell for Moody Radio, Florida.
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15: Claim Christ as their own, are willing to dig deep. They have thought out the responsibility. They don't rush into some profession later to rush out of it again or be thrown out in final judgment. They consider what they're doing. They count the cost.
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17: It's been said that the easiest person to deceive is yourself. 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John MacArthur is helping you know for sure if you're saved in his study called Salvation Survey. 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
15: Take your Bible with me and let's look together for the last time at Matthew chapter 7. Matthew chapter 7. We began a look at the closing portion of the sermon, and we want to finish that look in our time together tonight. To have your thoughts continually dominated by this is to bring about a spiritual exercise that's second to none. And I just feel it's shaped my life in so many, many ways. And I thank God far more for the privilege I've had of telling you about these things than ever you could be thankful for what you've had to listen to from me. But I want us again to look at Matthew chapter 7, verses 21 to 29. And particularly because we've already discussed verses 21 to 23, I want us to focus on verses 24 to 27 and then a comment or two about the closing. Beginning in verse 21, our Lord climaxes the sermon by saying, "Not everyone that saith unto me, Lord, Lord, shall enter into the kingdom of heaven, but he that doeth the will of my Father who is in heaven. Many will say to me in that day, Lord, Lord, have we not prophesied in thy name, and in thy name have cast out demons, and in thy name done many wonderful works? And then will I profess unto them, I never knew you. Depart from me, ye that work iniquity. Therefore, whosoever heareth these sayings of mine and doeth them, I will liken him unto a wise man who built his house upon a rock. And the rain descended, and the floods came, and the winds blew and beat upon that house, and it fell not, for it was founded upon a rock. And everyone that heareth these sayings of mine and doeth them not shall be likened unto a foolish man who hath built his house upon the sand, and the rain descended, and the floods came, and the winds blew and beat upon that house, and it fell, and great was the fall of it. And it came to pass when Jesus had ended these sayings, the people were astonished at his doctrine, for he taught them as one having authority and not as the scribes." Now in verses 24 to 27, the Lord again reminds us that the standard of righteousness is required for entering the kingdom of God. And unless your life is built on that standard, no matter what it looks like, and no matter what you know in your head, and no matter how feverishly you conduct your spiritual activity, when the flood comes, you're going to get washed away. If all you have is a head knowledge. Let me look more deeply into this delusion that's presented here. We've seen the similarities, let's see the differences. Now watch this. One built the easy way, the other built the hard way. Are you with me on that? It's very easy to build on sand. You don't have to dig. You don't have to do anything. It's just like going on the broad road. You just go on with all your garbage. Have a great old time. Lots of room. Do anything you want. Plenty of tolerance. And this is the way it is with a fool. A fool does it the easy way for two reasons. Number one, fools are always in a hurry. The Bible says in the book of Proverbs that fools make haste. I've learned a little bit. I'm not any good with my hands and building things, but I've learned one thing through the years, and that is if you do it right the first time, you don't have to do it again. The fool is always in a hurry. It's easy to build on sand. You don't have to dig. You don't have to prepare. You just slap it up. But the fool is always wants a shortcut. Quick results. Quick evangelism. Keep it moving, man. Jump on the bandwagon because we're not slowing down. No time for soul conviction. No time for building a deep sense of God. No time for teaching the doctrine of sin. No time for building a sense of conviction. No time for coming to grips with your soul before God. It's just, here we go. We're on the move. If you want to jump on, hit it, fella, because we're not going to linger. That piles up fools more than wise men. Nobody builds a tower until he counts the cost. No wise man. Second thing about a fool, he builds the easy way, not only because he's in a hurry, but because he's basically superficial. You know, how many people do you know who proclaimed that they believed in Christ, who said they heard the gospel and accepted it, and there has been absolutely nothing in their life to give evidence of that? Superficial. And I believe we live in the age of superficiality. We're all in a big mad dash. I mean, if you don't get your hamburger in 3 minutes in McDonald's, you start having apoplexy. And we're so superficial. Millions name the name of Jesus, but it is a shallow, shifting sand. And when they don't get their instant upper from Jesus anymore, and they don't get the jollies and the kicks they thought they were going to get, their house begins to collapse, and they look for another sandy place to build another house that isn't going to stand either. Christianity has become so superficial, it just galls me to hear some of the presentations of Christ that are supposed to be legitimate. Sermons that have absolutely nothing to do with the gospel, and then you give an invitation at the end, and people are accepting who knows what. There's no deep plowing. There's no spade work. There's no foundation. There's no brokenness of heart. Arthur Pink says, "If I have never mourned over my waywardness, then I have no solid ground for rejoicing." On the other hand, while the foolish man is in a big hurry, the wise man is not. In fact, in Luke 6, 47 and 48, the parallel passage, it says that the wise man, I love this, dug deep. Ooh, that's good. Dug deep to the foundation. He went for the rock of the Word of God. He blew the sand away, the sand of human opinion and self-will. And he went for the rock of obedience to God's Word. And what does it mean to dig deep? First of all, it means you're not in a hurry. No quickie conversion. No light confession. One writer has said, there are some people who say they are saved before they have any sense that they're even lost. And I have said in the past that some people present the gospel so poorly that even the non-elect don't know enough to reject it. Those who claim Christ as their own are willing to dig deep. They have thought out the responsibility. They don't rush into some profession later to rush out of it again or be thrown out in final judgment. They count the cost. They consider what they're doing. There's a digging deep. There's not a hurry. When the Lord sowed the seed in the parable in Matthew 13, he says, but he that received the seed in stony places is he that hears the word and immediately with joy receives it, but he has no root. So he endures for a while. And when tribulation and persecution arise because of the word, immediately he is offended and he runs away. Just think of it. Oh, I've seen it so many times. Oh, I profess Christ. I'm a Christian. And as soon as you start laying on them the word of God and what it demands, they're gone. They don't want it. Well, that's not the way it is with one who digs deep. He digs deep to the rock bed of God's word in order that he might obey. That's not superficial. Secondly, those who dig deep show a desire to give a maximum effort. Men are always drawn to the easy path, the easy way. And I think sometimes we make the gospel so easy that it's no gospel at all and it's no conversion at all. Listen, the person who digs deep desires to strive to enter in. He takes the hard things. He disdains the labor. He minimizes the travail of soul in order to build on the rock. Sure, it's a lot easier to go the way of the flesh. Sure, it's tough to restrict yourself, to go God's way. But his commandments, beloved, are not grievous, are they? They're blessed. And we fulfill them not out of law, but out of love. Another thing about the man who digs deep, he wants to do it right. And he's teachable. The Pharisees weren't teachable. You couldn't tell them anything. They didn't even want to hear it. There's so many people like that. They profess Christ, but they don't want to hear what that demands. They don't want to hear what that requires. They don't want to count the cost. They don't want to learn the right way to build their life. They want to go on their own ideas and their own goals and their own self-will and their own designs and their own purposes and go down their own little channel. And when you go to them and try to teach them what is right to do, they don't want to hear that. It's not because they're unteachable Christians. It's because they're sham Christians. That's what our Lord is saying. Dig deep. The one who digs deep empties himself of self-righteousness, empties himself of self-sufficiency, knows he has nothing, knows he's not commendable, overwhelmed with his sin. He makes the maximum effort to strive to enter in. He makes the maximum effort to place the word of God in his heart that he might not sin. He is interested in a genuine love relationship with Jesus Christ, not a routine of spiritual activity. He does not build on visions. He does not build on experiences. He does not build on supposed miracles. He builds on the word of God. And he builds for God's glory, not his own. Listen, many people want spiritual power. Look at Simon in Acts 8. He wanted to buy the power of the Spirit of God. And Peter says, your money perish with you, you phony. And what happens ultimately? Well, according to verse 25 and verse 27, the day of reckoning is going to come. Now, this just sums up the whole of judgment. I don't think you can say, well, the rain was so-and-so, and the flood refers to so-and-so, and the wind refers to so-and-so, and the beating on the house is such-and-such. You can get carried away on that stuff. What it's simply saying is One day, a storm came, and it was obvious what house was on the rock and what house was on the sand. And someday, there's going to come a divine accounting. That's what it's saying. God is going to blow the wind of judgment and rain the rain of judgment and send the flood of judgment. And when he does, some are going to stand, some are going to fall. Whether your religion is true or false, it's going to be tried. And whether you're chaff or wheat is going to be found out. Someday the chief winnower is going to come and he's going to separate the chaff and the wheat. He's going to blow the wind of judgment. And those who have built their lives on the rock are going to stand. And I believe that is a day when there will be echoing through the corridors of that judgment hall, Lord, Lord, and echoing back the reverberation of his reply, depart from me, I never knew you. The day of judgment is coming. You better look at your life. Not everyone, back to verse 21, not everyone who thinks they're in, is in. Look at the foundation. They may be respectful of Christ. They may be orthodox. You may be fervent. You may be active in private devotion. You may be active in public proclamation. You may be busy with spiritual activity. You may be building a religious life right in the same community with true believers. And your little house may look exactly like their house. But when the judgment comes, it'll be devastated because it's on sand. It's on the sand of your own will and your own whims and your own wishes and your own way rather than the rock of obedience to his word. Beloved, I only can tell you out of the heart of love that I have that you should go back and check the foundation. So Jesus, unequaled, unparalleled masterpiece of oratory, ends with a devastating warning, and it ends with judgment. The final word of the sermon is at the end of verse 27, and great was the fall of it. Listen. If you want to know how to present the gospel every single time must end with a warning of doom to the one it rejects. It has to end that way. It's not, well, if you don't come to Christ, you're certainly missing a lot of nice things. It calls for a decision. You say, well, I choose Christ. I choose the right way. Are you sure? Are you sure you've chosen the right way? You see, in Proverbs 30, verse 12, it says, there is a generation that are pure in their own eyes, but are not washed from their filthiness. They just think they are. Say, how do I know? See what your life is built on. See if you're in this list. 1 Corinthians 6, 9. Know you not that the unrighteous shall not inherit the kingdom of God? Be not deceived. Again, he says it. The thing is that this is always a deception. People say, oh, well, I believe and I've made a statement and I've made a profession. Don't be deceived. If you are a fornicator, committing sexual sin, an idolater, an adulterer, if you are effeminate, if you are a homosexual, if you are a thief, if you are covetous, a drunkard, a reviler, an extortioner, you will not inherit the kingdom of God. Look at your life. You see, we made it far too easy, haven't we? Maybe you're not in those lists. See if you're in this list. Galatians 5:19. Now the works of the flesh are manifest. What are they? Fornication, impurity, lasciviousness, that means without restraint sexually, idolatry, sorcery, hatred, strife, jealousy, wrath, self-seeking factions and seditions, heresies, envyings, murders, drunkenness, wild parties, and the like, of which, as I have told you in time past, that they who do such things shall not inherit the kingdom of God. Don't be deceived. Now listen. We all sin. We're not talking about that. But if those are the pattern of your life, those are the things which characterize your living, you're not in the kingdom. I don't care what you think. That's the word of God. You say then, who then is saved? Who's saved? And you're right back to the end of verse 14. What is it? Few there be that find it. Now, beloved, when you give your life to the Lord at that point, I believe that's when he takes over. That's when everything begins to unfold. And from there on, he begins to take over and empower you and change you. Paul put it this way, he that hath begun a good work in you will what? Perform it until the day of Jesus Christ. So our Lord confronts the empty words and the empty hearts of those who professed to be in the kingdom but were not. What was the result of the sermon? What was the response this day? Great revival? Tremendous conversions? No. Verse 28, came to pass when Jesus had ended these sayings, the people were converted. No? No, they weren't converted. They were astonished. For he taught them as one having authority, not as the scribes. All they did was analyze it. They were astonished. We could use a lot of words for that. It means they were awed. They were amazed. They were dumbfounded. They were bewildered. But I looked it up in the Greek text, and it literally means they were struck out of themselves, or they were struck out of their senses. In the vernacular, it blew their minds. It blew them away. That anybody could stand up there and say all of those things with such power, exousia, authority, such power, such dynamic, and not do it like the scribes. And how did the scribes do it? They just quoted other people. They were fallible, and they stacked up a lot of other fallible people as their source. Jesus just flat out said it, and it blew them away. They had never heard such wisdom. They had never seen such depth. They have never understood such scope. Every dimension of human life was touched in an economy of words that was breathtaking. They had never heard such deep insight into the law of God or the sin of man. They had never heard such fearful warnings about hell, hellfire, and judgment. They had never heard anybody who so confronted the religious leaders of the time. They were utterly shocked that he didn't use anybody else as an authority, but seemed to stand upon his own authority. And that's where it ends. They were shocked. But that's not the way it ought to end for you. You should be more than shocked, more than amazed. You should be converted. That's what Jesus is after. They never heard anybody speak the truth like he did. They never heard anybody speak of divine matters with such clarity. I mean, they couldn't believe that a man would say he was the fulfillment of the law. That a man would say he was the determiner of righteousness. That a man would say he was the corrector of the scribes and Pharisees. They couldn't believe that a man would claim to be the way of life. That a man would claim to be God Jehovah. That a man would claim to be judge of all, the one who could come and make judgment on everybody. They couldn't believe that a man like this could say he was the king. And all they got was astonishment. What's your response? Your eternal destiny depends on it. The hymn writer says, in every high and stormy gale, my anchor holds within the veil. When all around my soul gives way, he then is all my hope and stay. On Christ the solid rock I stand. All other ground is sinking sand. Your life is either built on rock or sand, on disobedience or obedience. And therein is the only available verifier of the legitimacy of your faith. I pray to God that your faith is in Christ.

0: survey. Well, one more point to make here. If it were not possible to misunderstand the gospel and be self-deceived about the reality of your own salvation, then the Bible wouldn't provide such a careful test for evaluating your faith. It's clear that self-deception is a reality that we should take as seriously as the Bible does. Here were John's thoughts on that.
1: The Bible assumes self-deception is going to be a huge issue. Look, we're back in Matthew again, thinking about Matthew chapter 7. This is the first sermon our Lord preached that's recorded in the New Testament, in the Gospel of Matthew. You're five chapters in, and here comes this sermon, and it winds up with many saying, "Lord, Lord," and he says, "Depart from me, I never knew you, you workers of iniquity. You're not entering the kingdom of heaven, no matter what you think." So this isn't something that's sort of down the list of things that concern the Lord. This is right out of the blocks in the New Testament. You're just slammed with the reality of false salvation, false hope, deception. This was a concern to our Lord. It was a concern all the way through his life and ministry, and it was picked up as well by the Apostle Paul. And it was a huge concern with the Apostle Paul to speak about the essence of genuine conversion and genuine transformation. So the New Testament makes much of this reality. Every time you go to the Lord's table, you're told to examine your spiritual life because this deception can be so strong.
0: 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You can download any of John's 3,600 sermons for free. That includes his current study called Salvation Survey. And there's also the Grace to You app that gives you access to John's sermon archive wherever you go. And to dig even deeper into Scripture, download our upgraded MacArthur Study Bible app, which now gives you free access to John's 25,000 study notes that explain just about every verse in the Bible. Those resources and many others are free at gty.org. Now for the entire Grace to You staff, I'm Phil Johnson. Be back tomorrow as we break from our normal schedule for a time of Bible questions and answers. Tune in and see if John MacArthur answers a question you've thought about. It's sure to be a practical half hour of unleashing God's truth one verse at a time on Grace to You.
2: 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Just a reminder that when you're hungry and weary and thirsty in the wilderness, that's what a friend...
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2: 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We're still inside Fall Share 2026. Just a reminder that when you're hungry and weary and thirsty in the wilderness, that's when a friend comes along. You don't even have to ask. When you've got a friend like this, they know you're hungry or you're thirsty and know you're weary. And the beautiful thing about sheltering friends is they don't have to be told what to do. Not the practical stuff. They just do it. This is faith in action. A friend loves at all times, Proverbs 17:17. And we want to thank you for being our friend, helping us to share the gospel of Jesus Christ, making Jesus known by sharing biblical truth

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1: Hey there, Jason Akers here from the Heights in Arlington Heights. Consider this. Watch out for teaching sprinkled with truth. 1 Timothy 4:2 says, some will teach through insincerity as liars whose consciences are seared. As believers, we want the entire truth, not hints of it interlaced with the false and cultural relevance of the day. The full truth is hard to hear at times, but we must train ourselves to welcome it rather than concoct a mix of partial truths. A dash of sprinkled truth is not truth at all. This is a sign of false teaching that Paul's warning Timothy about. When a person's conscience is seared, the ability to understand the truths of God's word no longer exists. And that's probably the scariest place to be. False teachers whose consciences are seared are lost. If the Lord says it, believers do it. We don't add to it. We don't take away from it. Let's get back to the whole truth of God's word. This is Jason Akers, and you can learn more about the Heights by visiting theheightsgospel.com. Consider this as a production of Moody Radio.
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5: Cuba is a huge island, the largest and longest in the Caribbean by far. From tip to tip, it's roughly equal to the distance separating Chicago and Washington, D.C. If highway speeds were possible there, it would take 12 hours to drive. If that drive were possible, it would be stunningly beautiful. From mountains to fertile fields to idyllic beaches, there are rock formations there called magotes that are exceedingly rare in the world. But today in Cuba, there's hardly enough gasoline available to transport food, let alone people. And the roads are in such disrepair, it's rare to travel more than 35 miles per hour, often much slower, just to avoid the potholes and get where you're going in one piece. Well, the world is full of beautiful places like this, where neglect and hardship have left scars. But Jesus makes a promise. He says, "Behold, I am making all things new," and one day he will. I'm David Wolin at haventoday.org.
0: It's Fall Share 2026, and the testimonies keep coming. We love them. Julie said, "I have gotten encouragement and peace in my soul from listening to Moody Radio programs during the day and evening. I love In the Market, Open Line, Running to Win, Chris Fabry Live, Family Focus, Focus on the Family, and the many radio pastors. 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
6: That doesn't mean we give away on everything. That would be a mistaken interpretation here. Paul, you can't imagine giving away on everything, can you? It doesn't mean we give away on everything. Where the Bible clearly teaches on something, we stand on that. Even if that

0: means we are counter-cultural. And are the things that we as a church stand on that people really strongly disagree about. But the Bible says it, we stick to it.
1: Welcome to the God-Centered Life with Josh Mooney. Our series is called The God-Centered Church. Today we're going to look at disagreements transformed. This is part two of that study taken from the 15th chapter of the book of Acts. Josh Mooney is senior pastor of College Church located in Wheaton, Illinois. We're enjoying a series of messages delivered in 2007 on the East Coast at Josh's previous church. We're going to dial up the Divine Wisdom Hotline here as we're reminded in our opener that there are things we don't want to compromise on. But we're talking about disagreements. So, Josh, do we have to like everyone in our church?
2: Well, I think the simple answer to that is no.
1: And okay, good. Moving on then.
2: We're called to love each other, but we're not called to be best friends of everyone. And actually, that's a pretty important distinction. Because otherwise, you can feel like there's this person in the church, you really don't like them, and it feels like something's wrong. But, well, we're not going to be best friends of everyone. But that doesn't mean we can't love them and really care for them.
1: I think one of the things that's coming out in this series is there's so many different components to the body of Christ, so many different types of people. We're talking at the base, the Jews and Gentiles being united, and that was huge back then. So, yeah, terrific. Let's dive in further. This is part two. We'll do a quick review and head into the new material for today. Here's Josh.
3: We're looking from verse 36 of chapter 15 and through to verse 5 of chapter 16. Is it true that the cause of many of the wars in the world is religion? And if that were the case, why would anyone want to have strong convictions about God? Well, the passage we have before us this morning will not answer all of those questions, but what it does give is it gives us two examples of how to handle oneself with spiritual convictions. One of the examples is a model to follow. We're meant to emulate it, I think. The other is a model to avoid. We're not meant to do as they did. Now, first, you look down from verses 36 to 41 of chapter 15. And I've called this section, How to Be Right, But Be in the Wrong. For you see, what we find here is that Paul was, in a sense, right. But he and Barnabas were in the wrong to disagree over such a relatively minor matter. Barnabas was not commissioned by the church for his new mission. We do not hear of it later, nor of its success. Paul carries on being used by the Lord. The church specifically indicated that the right side of the debate was with Paul, by commissioning him anew to his task, now with Silas instead of Barnabas. On the other hand, Luke also seems to very clearly indicate that he and Barnabas, and the blame is equally spread, it seems pretty much so, to both Paul and Barnabas by implication, that while Paul was right, they were in the wrong. They should never have disagreed about this. It was not a major issue. This was not a matter of the gospel, nor of doctrine. No one's salvation was at stake, and no teaching of God was being undermined. There should have been a way to reach an agreement. And so that's the first example that Luke gives us. And what he's doing is he's showing us the aftermath of this pivotal unity that was achieved in Acts 15. And he's showing us how not to do it, how to be right, but still be in the wrong. But then, second, he's also showing us how to do it. You know, this is a model to follow, not a model to avoid. And in this way, it is even more fascinating. He's showing us the aftermath of this pivotal unity that was achieved in Acts 15. And he's showing us how not to do it, how to be right, but still be in the wrong. But then, second, he's also showing us how to do it. You know, this is a model to follow, not a model to avoid. And in this way, it is even more fascinating. How to be wrong, in a sense, but be in the right, on the other hand. Because, of course, Paul, for goodness sake, circumcised Timothy. Verse 3, there he is circumcising Timothy himself. Now, it really is most astonishing. And at first glance, it appears as if Paul has finally lost his marbles, or is acting in a strikingly inconsistent way.

But while it appears that Paul was doing something wrong, actually here he was in the right. Now again, this is important in all sorts of relational moments and may be particularly encouraging to you if you are of the mind that religion always causes people to squabble. The Bible encourages appropriate compromise. Bear each other's burdens. Not in every area, of course. But as Paul will write later, for the sake of the gospel, while still under the law of Christ, so not morally speaking, or of course not in terms of the doctrine of the gospel of Christ himself, but yet to the Jews he became a Jew in order to win the Jews. To those not having the law he became like one, appropriate compromise. Bear each other's burdens. Not in every area, of course. But as Paul will write later, for the sake of the gospel, while still under the law of Christ, so not morally speaking, or of course not in terms of the doctrine of the gospel of Christ himself, but yet to the Jews he became a Jew in order to win the Jews. To those not having the law he became like one not having the law so as to win those not having the law. He writes, to the weak I became weak to win the weak. I have become all things to all men, so that by all possible means I might save some. I do all this for the sake of the gospel, that I may share in its blessings. The end of 1 Corinthians chapter 10. And so Paul here is actually acting in consistency with a higher principle. Now just think with me about it. Once the matter of circumcision not being necessary had been established. It had been established. That had been done. Once that had happened, council had done its letter, it was over. Once the matter of circumcision not being necessary had been established, why then he felt free to circumcise someone that would remove the barrier to hearing the gospel? Circumcision was nothing. If it would help someone to hear the gospel from Timothy for him to have been circumcised, then why not? As long as it was clear that circumcision was not required. Remember the Pharisaic party of the believers, of the Christians at Jerusalem said they must, as long as it was clear that no, they did not have to, well then it didn't matter. If it helped, why not? See, Timothy is the son of a Jewish mother, and it's worth pausing to remember that Timothy is praised, and his mother is praised, his grandmother, for having brought him up so well. And what a legacy that would have been. His mother was a Jewish, a believer, but had a Greek father, and so would have been formally a Jew, but as uncircumcised, and because they knew his father was a Greek, they all assumed that he hadn't been circumcised, he was technically an apostate Jew. And so for Timothy to gain access to the synagogue, well, Paul always, as was his habit, preached the gospel first, circumcision would certainly be very helpful. It made no difference to his salvation. He was already a disciple. It was a strategy. Now, I want you to think carefully about this as it relates to your personal life. What activities are there that you should not do if they were required of you that you could do and might be prudent to do? As Luke puts it here, for the sake of the Jews who lived in that area, for the sake of the progress of the gospel among a particular people group who are desperate to hear it, what stumbling blocks could you remove? What would you do that you must not do if you were had to do, but you could do and might be prudent to do for the sake of those who need to hear the gospel, for the sake of the gospel? What about baptism? Not saving. Are you someone who has not been baptized as a believer for whatever reason, and certainly perhaps would be baptized if it was required for your salvation? Quite rightly so. But for whom it would be best to be baptized for the gospel and the kingdom of God? Perhaps baptism, a relatively minor doctrinal point that is nonetheless in the Bible, but perhaps it seems rather difficult and time-consuming and potentially even messy with getting wet and everything. And you're not sure you can quite go through the embarrassment of giving your testimony when you became a Christian because you've been someone so long. You're already a disciple, as Timothy was.

0: time ago. But isn't it remarkable that Timothy was circumcised, unnecessary for his salvation? A ceremony of, I think, rather more inconvenience than baptism, don't you think?
1: Okay, circumcision. Not likely to come up as a possibility in your daily walk, but Josh will get a bit closer to home with a thought-provoking example in just a moment. First, a reminder that earlier installments in this God-Centered Church series can be found on our website, godcenteredlife.org. Resources in addition to that, we'd love for you to take advantage of it. godcenteredlife.org. Back into the book of Acts now. Here's Josh.
0: Well, let me take another hot potato. Take the issue of alcohol in these matters of trying not to cause offense and good conscience and reaching out with the gospel. Now, before I get into this, you have to remember that I am an English Baptist. I'm going to tell you this story so you understand where I'm coming from in terms of my culture. One of the men I discipled while he was an undergraduate at Cambridge University, I worked there for some while doing ministry there. One of these men that I discipled has gone on to full-time Christian ministry, working with students, college students in the UK. And on one of the campuses where he worked for a while, the Christian group meets there in a large room, which happens to be right next to the college bar. And you see, because the drinking age is lower in England, almost all universities and colleges have a college bar. And what this means on this particular campus is that Christians who go to the Christian meeting will literally buy a beer first, then walk across the hallway and sit down in the Christian meeting with a beer joining in the worship. The crazy things happen among college students, I tell you. Mad, isn't it? I'm really not sure what I think about that. I was even more startled to discover that this colleague of mine, when he went to speak there, as I have done on several occasions, actually not only smiled benignly at this habit of theirs, but propped up a beer of his own on the pulpit while he preached. No one was drunk. It was not obscene. Here's the thing that's tough to communicate to American evangelicals. No one was offended. Just try and get into that realm for a moment. It's pretty difficult to get there, right? Now, brothers and sisters, let me be very firm and clear. Alcohol can be a curse. It can take you up high, only to leave you in the gutter for the rest of your life. There are many people who have experienced that trauma and still do. Don't play with fire. It ruins people. It destroys them. Now, if you are someone who is given to having a glass of wine with a meal, and I put it that way to make you understand what I mean by moderation in this matter, no one is to judge you for it, according to the Bible, because Romans 14:17, the kingdom of God is not a matter of eating and drinking, but of righteousness, peace, and joy in the Holy Spirit. It's not a matter of eating, drinking. That's not what we're about. But on the other hand, I'm just working out the implications of this in another area. On the other hand, do not by your eating, as the Bible says, or your drinking, destroy your brother for whom Christ died. Romans 14:15. So you may feel free to drink in moderation, perhaps in your own conscience. But you are not free to drink in front of someone else whose conscience tells them that it is wrong and whom you will spiritually harm by doing so. You are not free to do that. Drinking does not matter. Christ dies. And the brother or sister for whom Christ died matters. So, in a sense, let me put it like this. Do what is wrong. Never drink again. Perhaps you think that's wrong. If that means that you can be in the right with your fellow Christian. Be careful, however, that the exercise, this is from 1 Corinthians 8:9, be careful, however, that the exercise of your freedom does not become a stumbling block to the weak. 1 Corinthians 8:9. Let me give another example. While I was a missionary in the former Soviet Republic of Georgia, and perhaps this will hit home a little more clearly for some people, I was a missionary there in the former Soviet Republic of Georgia, and we discovered that there was a God-given opportunity for preaching the gospel in any Georgian gathering. Georgians, you see, do not drink unless they toast. And the glass would sit on the table untouched until someone actually gave a toast. No one would drink anything. And the toasts in that culture could be really quite elaborate, emotional, and even considerably long at times. It felt more like a sermon than a toast, and that gave us an idea. We started to toast to God. We would stand up and say, I'd like to give a toast, pause around this large dinner gathering. I want to give a toast to God. And then we preach the gospel of Jesus Christ. And every single person will be listening as if their lives depended on it. Now, of course, you had to be careful that no one gave too many toasts in one day. But then you see, I also did some mission work somewhere else. I also traveled down and worked in the former Soviet Republic of Azerbaijan, a nominally Muslim country. Georgia's a nominally Christian country. I went down there to Azerbaijan as well, a nominally Muslim country, and I worked there over many years in one way or another. And in that country, alcohol was completely associated with debauchery, sin, and apostasy from God. You know, the morally reprehensible drank alcohol and no one else. And so what was our cardinal rule there? No one touched a drop. And so I think to myself, you know, if I ever got called down to some church in the South, I'm sure I would absolutely refrain. Of course. I would do it without any great sense of sacrifice, for if Timothy can be circumcised, I can certainly learn to drink sweet tea, don't you think? Right? I would educate the people about Romans 14 and 1 Corinthians 8 in due course and in due time, slowly and gradually. But I would know that while I might be right, sort of intellectually, I would be in the wrong to have disagreement over that. And that while I might be wrong, I would be in the right to refrain for the sake of the gospel. For, 1 Corinthians 8, verse 1, knowledge puffs up, but love builds up. So let me bring it down to earth. If you're having a social get-together and you know you're inviting people who don't drink alcohol, how about serving Pepsi? And if you happen to go to a social get-together where they're serving alcohol, how about smiling sweetly and asking for orange juice? Or if the glass is thrust in your hand, just quietly tipping the contents down the drain when no one is watching? How to be wrong, but be in the right. It implies in these areas of conscience, as long as the conscience matter is not enforced as necessary. We've been thinking locally, but let's think globally too. What does this mean for the church as it engages postmodern culture in New England? What glaring issue of conscience is there that is a barrier to people in New England hearing the gospel? It would have been for them to have received Timothy in this area for the sake of the Jews. What would be similar for us here? Here's a radical idea. Do you think we should all sign up to the Democratic Party? Now, I'm English, I can get away with these things, right? I like to say tongue-in-cheek that it's hard enough getting a New Englander to believe in the Jesus of the Bible, but if you have to get them to become a Republican as well, we might as well all go home. Now, actually, the members of the church all know this because we just know each other, but if you're not familiar with our church, I reckon we're pretty even spread politically. And you will never hear a party political message from this pulpit drumming up votes for a particular candidate. But I ask you, when was the last time the mayor of New Haven was a Republican? Now, I'm just joking with you, but this is a blue state. And whatever the political and moral issues involved, I can't believe that the Bible tells us we have to become red in order to become a Christian. So how do we indicate that? How do we indicate that our message is solidly faithful to the message of the Bible and yet not party political? Well, I think we just talk about it. We explain our demographics. You can be a Democrat and you can belong to the Democratic Party and be a Christian. You can be a Republican and be a Christian too. I know because I can't vote. I do pay my taxes, you know, just so you. Now, it doesn't mean we give way on everything. That would be a mistaken interpretation here. And Paul, you can't imagine giving way on everything, can you? It doesn't mean we give way on everything. Where the Bible clearly teaches on something, we stand on that. Even if that means we are counter-cultural. And are the things that we as a church stand on that people really strongly disagree about. But the Bible says it. We stick to it. The things that the Bible says that we believe that are deeply controversial in our culture today. And there's nothing we can do about that. We stand for the truth will set you free. And so as the church, we are no man's plaything. We are the church of the living God. And we are not at liberty to make up our own doctrine to tickle the ears of the fickle. Our gospel is not here today and gone tomorrow. It is the eternal. eternal word of God. It is of Christ, who is the same yesterday, today, and forever, and does not change with changing seasons. All that is true. But circumcision, even though it must be resisted, and perhaps you can apply it in other ways or different ways than the way I've tried to do, think through how that does apply. Circumcision, even though it must be resisted, if it is essential and forced down in that kind of way, if it is not essential, then to the Jew we become a Jew, to the Greek a Greek. We become in this sense all things to all men and women that we might win some. So we come to the end of this section of Luke's record of the Acts of the Apostles. He says, so the churches were strengthened in the faith and grew daily in numbers. And this is the third of three similar summaries of the rapid expansion of the early church, each a result of a particular key principle. If you have a Bible open, you might want to turn quickly to chapter 6, verse 7. It says there, so the word of God spread. The number of disciples in Jerusalem increased rapidly, and a large number of priests became obedient to the faith. Why there? Because now the apostles were able to give their attention to the word and prayer, with the establishment of the seven in diaconal ministry. And then chapter 9, verse 31. Again, another similar summary. Then the church throughout Judea, Galilee, and Samaria enjoyed a time of peace. It was strengthened and encouraged by the Holy Spirit. It grew in numbers, living in the fear of the Lord. Why there? Because of Paul's dramatic conversion, the ceasing thereof, of persecution. But now, in our passage, the churches are strengthened and grow as the result of the wise principle established by the Jerusalem Council. And Luke records an instance associated with that for us to avoid. We are not to insist on our being right on a minor matter of policy when that will lead to fragmentation of unity. That would be wrong. We can be right, but actually be in the wrong. He also gives us an example of a model for us to emulate and copy. Paul, so stringent about circumcision, happily circumcised Timothy once the principle that it was not essential had been established for the sake of the gospel. And the events, of course, are flip sides of the same coin. If you can be right but be in the wrong, you can also, in a sense, be wrong in that circumcision is not necessary, but still nonetheless be in the right for the greater purpose. The greater picture of the gospel, then, is controlling our behavior. And so as we conclude, then, we can see that it is possible to hold the truth in love. People tell us today that the stronger our convictions, the less compassionate we will be. It would be better to say that if your convictions are in the wrong place, then we will not be compassionate. Paul and Barnabas were convinced about Mark. They should have kept their conviction to the gospel and their opinion, valid opinion, their opinion about policy. There are matters of greater importance and matters of lesser importance. And we are to have convictions about the former of an unwavering kind and opinions about the matter in good conscience. And we are not to confuse the two. You see, the reason for religious wars is not lack of conviction, but misplaced conviction. Having no conviction, you see, is a little like owning a house, but having no locks on the door. We are asking for trouble. That's what having no conviction is like, owning a house, but having no locks on the door. Having convictions in the wrong place is like vigorously painting a window ledge when there is a hole in the roof. Having convictions in the right place is like building a house upon the rock, firm yet welcoming, with cheery lights and bright songs, and under the good blessing of our God and of His Holy Spirit. In this way, the church is strengthened in the faith and grows daily in numbers.
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1: 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Great service of voter information. Dave, it has some distinctives, doesn't it?
3: Well, it does. And it first off, iVoters shows you the homework. And that's all 50 states, state reps to the White House. You can get information, including all the ballot issues that are out there. In regards to statewide ballot issues, that statewide candidates, there's all kinds of, you know, of statewide judicial races. iVoters does a really profound job, and it takes a lot of hours. And some people say, duh, just get AI to do it. Okay, I understand. Maybe someday there will be a role, but at this stage in the game, AI is not even remotely qualified to do the kind of human computations and considerations that have to be done in the realm of accountability. Because now we're talking about influencing people's lives, millions of people's lives, and it's not sufficient for a hallucination to happen. It's not sufficient for incomplete information, because the problem with AI is at this stage in the game, it has no accountability. When it comes to making decisions about who's going to control some of the biggest budgets in the world, who's going to control everything from how your garbage gets picked up to how your kids are going to get educated to some of the major court cases that are going to be coming down the road for generations, I just don't think that you want to put your mind on AI's back. I think we'd be better off thinking for ourselves. And that's what iVoters helps us to do, and helps to do it well by providing with you ample sources from the State House to the White House on where candidates stand on the issues in their own words, on their own sites, and in their own social media postings as well.
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10: Your Moody Radio weather forecast. Freshwater and coastal flooding will remain a concern over the next few days. Clouds, occasional showers and storms through the night, and overnight low into the low 70s. On again, off again, showers and thunderstorms for Friday, a high on Friday into the upper 80s. We'll see showers and a chance of storms Friday night, and then widespread showers and storms Saturday, a high into the upper 80s. We'll see more widely scattered showers and storms, so some dry hours in between the raindrops Sunday. I'm staff meteorologist Sally Russell for Moody Radio, Florida.
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12: Not saying grace. That's not saying a quick prayer. That's going in the labor.
13: Dr. Tony Evans says the kind of prayer that really makes a difference is extremely hard work.
12: You say, why do I have to go through all that? Because you're giving birth to a miracle. You're asking God to do something out of the ordinary.
13: This is the Alternative Broadcast, featuring the timeless biblical teachings from the archives of Dr. Tony Evans. Prayer can be a pleasure, as we enjoy the closeness it gives us with God. But today, Dr. Evans talks about how to take our prayers to the next level, a level that's much more effective, but much less comfortable. Let's join him as he explains.
12: Prayer is the one thing God has established to make contact with what He has already decreed. Where there is no prayer, there is no contact, and where there is no contact, you do not get what God has already declared for you to have, known as His will. The lesson that you and I are going to learn from Elijah today, I want you to right now put everything out of your mind you've ever thought about prayer for a few moments. And I want us to learn from Elijah this point of contact and how it works. Let me start off by reading two verses. Chapter 17, verse 1. 1 Kings. Now Elijah the Tishbite, who was of the settlers of Gilead, said to Ahab, "As the Lord, the God of Israel, lives, before whom I stand, surely there shall be neither dew nor rain these years except by my word." So Elijah tells Ahab, it's not going to rain. Chapter 18, verse 1. And now it happened after many days that the word of the Lord came to Elijah in the third year, saying, "Go, show yourself to Ahab, and I will send rain on the face of the earth." So in chapter 17, verse 1, he says, it's not going to rain. In chapter 18, verse 1, he says, it's getting ready to rain. So before we go any further, let me explain why this rain thing is there in the first place. Ahab didn't make this up. You see, in Deuteronomy chapter 11, verses 13 to 17, this is what God said. God says, if you go worship idols, I'm gonna close down heaven so it won't rain. If you choose other gods, I'm going to no longer bless your crops. I'm no longer going to bless your planting. I'm no longer going to bless your fruit bearing. And the sky is going to dry up if you go after other gods. But he says, if you turn away from other gods, then I will open up heaven and I will let rain again fall on the earth. So the whole reason Elijah is praying is based on something God had said years early to Moses. So having prayed biblically, we now are going to see something. I do want you to turn your Bibles here. Hold your finger in 1 Kings and turn to James chapter 5. The book of James chapter 5. In James chapter 5, let me read beginning with verse 16. Therefore, confess your sins to one another and pray for one another so that you may be healed. The effectual prayer of a righteous man can accomplish much. Now watch this. Elijah was a man with a nature like ours, and he prayed earnestly that it would not rain. So he's taking us back to Kings. And it did not rain on the earth for 3 years and 6 months. Then he prayed again, and the sky poured rain, and the earth produced its fruit. Stay with me here. God said, it's not gonna rain. God said, it's now gonna rain. There's a gap of 3.5 years between when he said no rain because of their idolatry and when it was gonna rain. So watch this. The change with the rain only came when the idolatry was addressed. As long as there was idolatry, there would be no rain. Many people want God to send rain in their lives, called blessings, without wanting God to change their lives. And he gives you the secret of prayer that produces the supernatural. James said, the effectual, fervent prayer of a righteous man availeth much. So we not only know that Elijah prayed, we now also know how Elijah prayed. The effectual, fervent prayer of a righteous man availeth much. And James is writing to New Testament Christians. James is writing to you and me, but he uses an Old Testament saint to explain to New Testament Christians how to get heaven to deliver rain, how to get heaven to open up to deliver the will of God, which is varying from person to person in its application. So that means if you and I understand effectual fervent prayer as illustrated by James in the life of Elijah, you and I can affect heaven opening, heaven closing. No rain, rain. We can affect it just like Elijah affected it. And let me tell you why, and then I'll tell you how. You know why? Because James says that Elijah was of like nature as us. In other words, he wasn't Superman, Batman, Spider-Man, or X-Man. He wasn't some superhero, he's just a man. So he wants you to know Elijah has nothing on you. Question is, what does that look like? All right. Verse 41, it says, I had the sound of the roar of a heavy storm. That's what it says. Elijah says, I hear a thunderstorm. But wait a minute. In the verses to follow, there is no storm yet. In fact, you're going to see in a moment, the sky is clear. In fact, there's not even a cloud in the sky. In fact, nobody hears this either. But Elijah, because Elijah has to tell Ahab that there is a sound of a storm, because Ahab can't hear. So let's get something straight. Your proximity to God will determine what you hear. See, if you are not close to God, you won't hear the will of God applied to you. You'll be like Ahab. What you talking about? Because you don't hear anything. One of our problems is we want to hear from God while keeping our distance from God. No. Elijah could hear the will of God, and he could hear the timing of God's will. See, he already knew what the word of God said, Deuteronomy 11. But the question on the floor is, how do I know that word in Deuteronomy is applicable to me right now? That has to do with spiritual distance. What made his proximity so close? It said Elijah was a righteous man. He lived his life to please the Lord. You cannot hear the sound of God's will and live a lifestyle that makes him sad, that makes him unhappy, that is not seeking to please him. You can't hear his voice and be in a long-distance relationship. All right? So if you want to experience supernatural power in prayer, the proximity must be close. It cannot be far away, so you can hear the sound of the particular application of scripture in your personal experience. Okay? So that's number one. But it gets deeper, because verse 42 says, and Ahab went up to eat and drink, but Elijah went up to the top of Carmel and crouched down on the earth and put his face between his knees. Stay with me here. Elijah goes up to Mount Carmel. He doesn't go with Ahab. He goes up to Mount Carmel. He separates himself And he finds a place to get alone with God. In other words, what he was getting ready to ask for was so big. What he was getting ready to call on from heaven was so deep that he needed an undistracted environment for his discussion. Okay? Do you have a place you can go? A closet, a room, some place you can go where there will be undistracted communication. It says he bent down, put his head between his knees. In Old Testament days, what the women did was crouch down, put their head down, and then somebody would say push. In other words, it was the position of labor. Why? It was the position of labor because he's about to give birth to a miracle. It was the position of labor because he's getting ready to give birth to something supernatural. See, when you need God to do something not regular but super unleaded, when you need God to do something not ordinary but extraordinary, you got to get in a position of birth. But no woman gets in a position of birth unless she's pregnant. The whole point of birth is that you are pregnant. See, some of us want God to give birth when we haven't even let God get us pregnant. We don't have the pregnancy of his presence, the pregnancy of his life, but we want him to give birth to a miracle. He knew that he needed the miracle heaven to open, so he got in a position and he labored. This is the biblical word travail. Travail means to be in labor. When Jesus was with Martha and Mary in John chapter 11, and when he was in Martha and Mary and Lazarus had died, and he was getting ready to raise Lazarus from the dead, that's not an ordinary thing. So what Jesus did, the scripture says, is he stirred himself up. When you need something supernatural, that's not saying grace. When you need something supernatural, that's not saying a quick prayer. That's going into labor. You say, why do I have to go through all that? Because you're giving birth to a miracle. You're giving birth to something supernatural. This is not regular, ordinary. You're asking God to do something out of the ordinary. But he needs a point of contact. Question is, do you want to give birth to something?
13: If you do, stick around. Dr. Evans will talk about the specific steps you need to take when he returns in just a moment. First, though, what we're hearing today is from Dr. Evans' sermon series entitled Elijah. There weren't many biblical characters more deeply connected with God than this powerful prophet. But that didn't stop him from struggling with discouragement and depression, or facing obstacles and opposition when the deck was stacked against him. If you can identify with some of those problems, you'll benefit from the answers you'll find in this 6-part sermon collection. 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I'll repeat that information for you after part two of today's message. Right now, let's get back to Dr. Evans.
12: Here we got a man giving birth. Some of you, you're dealing with situations. The counselor can't help you. Money can't fix it. And people you know can't change it. You need to go into labor. You need to find a Mount Carmel somewhere. And you need to go down and push and push and push. You say, how long do I push? How long do I push? Well, let's go back to the scripture. Because it says an effective, fervent prayer of a righteous man. He said to his servant in verse 43, go up now and look toward the sea. In other words, look for the answer. because it's a storm. So look for the answer. So the servant went up, verse 43 says, and looked and said, there is nothing. Okay, let's stop there. He prayed and nothing happened. Anybody know that feeling? You prayed and nothing happened. He went up and said, I look for an answer, but there's no answer to the prayer. First of all, did you pray in labor? Because we all know there's false labor. We all know there's false labor. You think something coming, ain't nothing coming. But he prays. He says, I don't see anything. And he went up and looked again. There's nothing. He said, go back seven times. Seven is the biblical number of completion. When something is completed in the Bible, it gives you the number seven. In other words, servant, I know what the word said, Deuteronomy 11. I know what God told me because I heard his sound and we're close. So when the written word lines up with what God is telling me in my spirit, and then I go into labor and nothing happening yet, you keep going. Because the bigger the miracle you need, the more labor you're going to be in because that baby's head is so big. So you labor till God answers it. Once you can tie it to his word, tie it to your spirit, and you've labored in prayer about it, you don't quit because you heard nothing. You pray till you get an answer because an answer is coming in due season. The man comes back after the seventh time, verse 44, and says, behold, a cloud as small as the man's hand is coming up from the sea. But that's all he needed to see. Because sometimes God doesn't give it to you all at once. He lets you see a little something, something. And a little something, something says, I'm listening. I'm hearing you. We're not ready to complete it. But when you see that little cloud, he said, oh, you saw a little cloud? He went and told Ahab, go get your chariot, go to Jezreel, because it's getting ready to thunderstorm up in here. Why? Because sometimes God gives you a little down payment. He doesn't take care of everything. He just show you a little something so that you keep on going, keep on praying, keep on trusting, because I hear you. It says in the last verse, then the hand of the Lord was on Elijah, and he girded up his loins and outran Ahab to Jezreel. In the previous verse, Ahab has got a chariot, which means he has horses. So he's got a group of horses pulling his chariot from Carmel to Jezreel, which is 15 miles. So this is a 15-mile ride. Kings had runners. The job of the runner was to run in front of the king to make sure there was nothing in the road so there would be nothing to jeopardize the king. So the king had runners. Now, I don't know what happened to Ahab's runners. Maybe they got scared when Elijah killed all them prophets and quit. I don't know. But his runner was nowhere to be found. And Elijah becomes his runner. But wait a minute. Elijah says he had to girdle up his loins. That means he had to pull up his robe, tuck it under his belt, and run. There's an old boy here. Old boy is running 15 miles, and he's outrunning the horses. Okay? He writes, oh, it makes me think of Isaiah 40. Those who wait upon the Lord shall get new strength. They will mount up with wings as eagles. They will run and not go weary. They will walk and not faint. Somehow, you say, how do I know this was a supernatural track star? Because it says, and the hand of the Lord was on Elijah. And see, he started kicking it. He started kicking it. Because when God comes through for you, even though you've had to wait for it, you'll be like Caleb, who said, I started when I was 40. Now I'm 85. But God has given me strength at 85 that I had at 40. And it was worth waiting on him for my change to come. God can take you and give you strength for whatever he's going to bring your way when you suck it down from up there, down here, through the effectual, fervent prayer. A number of years ago, for those who haven't heard this story, I was doing an evangelistic crusade in Columbia, South Carolina. This crusade was at the Bryce Football Stadium, which is the football stadium for the University of South Carolina. It was Sunday night, the first night of the crusade, when somewhere between 15 or 20,000 people had gathered in the stadium for us to preach the gospel to. Before the service, all the ministers and the planning committee went downstairs to pray. A gentleman came in and said, "We've just been warned that a major storm is coming and it will be here by 7 o'clock. It's now 6 o'clock and the meeting is supposed to begin at 7. So based on the meteorological report, we were going to be drenched with a heavy thunderstorm at 7 o'clock. So we went into prayer and we prayed that God would hold the rain and we prayed that God would allow the service to go on and we prayed. The ministers prayed, but every minister, including me, prayed a safe prayer. A safe prayer is, "Lord, don't let it rain if it's not your will." So we prayed that safe prayer. At the end of the prayer, a 5'1" lady named Linda said, "May I pray?" We said, well, yes, go ahead and pray. You know, we need all the prayer we can get. Here is the summary of Linda's prayer. Linda said, "Lord, we are here doing what you ask us to do. You ask us to win people to Christ. You ask us to proclaim your word. We have spent money, time, energy to put this crusade together, doing what you told us to do. So you would embarrass yourself if you let it rain, because you control the weather. So therefore, Lord," here it got crazy, "I command you to stop the rain." All the preachers did was just look at each other and wait for lightning to strike. Because we got this little 5'1" lady commanding God with the rain. We walk up. It's now 7 o'clock. It's time for the

0: we'll do as much as we can. Because it wasn't looking good. You could hear the thunder in the background. It's coming this way. As we begin the service, we're 10 to 15 minutes into the service, and now it's black, it's thundering behind us, and you can begin to hear the rain. It begins to drizzle. As the rain came up to the stadium, with our own eyes, the rain split. Half of it went around this way, half of it went around that way, and then the rain came back together at the other end of the stadium. See, the preachers were being spiritually polite, but Linda gave an effectual, fervent prayer of a righteous person. She got down and put her head down and pushed and pushed and pushed. And like Jacob said, I'm not gonna let you go until you do something. I'm gonna give birth to a miracle. Somebody here today needs a miracle in your life, needs a miracle in your emotions, needs a miracle in your home, needs a miracle on your job. If you commit to righteousness, if you commit to prayer, if you commit to Mount Carmel, and if you get pregnant with God's life and are willing to go into labor, what happened to Elijah, James says, is available to you.
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0: I love what John Gardner said. 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
2: 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God heals the broken heart when you give Him all the pieces. He mends our minds. He counts our tears. He empowers us to rise above abuse and to become all He created us to be. Psalm 34:18 says, "The Lord is close to the brokenhearted and saves those

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3: Do good and evil travel together? Today, as we look around us and see the immensity of the darkness, do you realize that in God's economy, the propensity of light shines even brighter? Today, there are more prayer movements than any time in recent history, specifically movements focused on revival and spiritual awakening. 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Is it possible God is stirring the hearts of His people to seek Him like never before? Matthew Henry said, "When God intends for great mercy upon His people, He first sets them to pray." Are you ready for a divine visitation? This is Byron Paulus for OneCry.com.
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6: 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And a happy birthday to you if you're celebrating a birthday on this October 8th. Got to say happy birthday to one of my favorite gospel singers, CeCe Winans. We love her. She's Priscilla Winans' love, but we know her as CeCe, who's 62 years young. 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
7: There's a particular kind of tired that has nothing to do with laziness. It's the tired that comes from doing everything right and still not seeing any progress. You show up, you put in the effort, you keep your commitments, and somehow the situation in front of you just won't budge. Today on A Better Word, Pastor Nick Gatzke points us towards a hope that holds steady, even when results don't show up. So, Pastor Nick, when you counsel people here at Old North, what do you say to someone who's doing all the right things, but still is not seeing the changes they're hoping for? How do you encourage them in that?
9: One of the things that I say very often is that in the Christian life, whether it's in church ministry or your individual Christian life, we play the long game. And you know the difference, right, in the analogy, that some people play for 35 seconds and they give 150% and then they flame out.
7: Right.
9: But we play the long game. We play for a final result over the course of time. And what that means, Paul uses the analogy, right, of the runner running the race, which is probably not a sprint, it's a marathon. And in playing the long game, you have to trust that if you are acting in line with God's word, and biblical convictions, then he will sort it out at the right time. That doesn't mean it's going to be your time. And if he's not doing it in your time, then he's probably teaching you something else. And so I was talking to somebody just the other day who's dealing with a family situation that's causing a great amount of stress and grief. And I was so encouraged as he said to me, I don't know why this is happening the way that it is, but I know the Lord's trying to teach me something in the middle of it. Because he's doing all the right things and it's not getting any better. It's actually getting worse. And it seems like there's no options. This guy is stuck. And he knows he's stuck. He knows the only breakthrough is going to come from God. And so he's like, what is God trying to teach me in the middle of this? And that is a great humble posture to have in the midst of really difficult situations. But it's hard.
10: Yeah.
9: And it takes a measure of faith to get there.
10: Now, there's an old church saying, I'm curious if this rings true and what you're saying. God may not show up when you want him, but he's always right on time.
9: Yeah. Yeah, absolutely. There's no doubt about that. And this is the doctrine of God's providential care. You know, God in his providential care sees and knows all things and acts all things in accordance with his will. And even in the hard stuff, in the middle of your life, he's doing that. And there's great comfort in that, even in the midst of difficulty.
10: So how can somebody move towards the kind of faith you just described in that man who was so patient in trial? How do you get there?
9: I wish there was an easy way to get there.
10: Me too. I really do.
9: It comes through the building blocks of faith and seasoning over time. And there's no substitute for that. There's no substitute for the being faithful in the little things that are hard. And then God gives you a capacity to be faithful in the medium things that are hard. And then as you continue to grow in your trust, and because you know him, Brian, you know the person of God. He's not some distant figure. You've spent time in his word. You've prayed to him. You've been in community of believers with him. You've seen how he works again and again and again. When you know him, really know him, then it gives you a different level of bandwidth to navigate those types of things.
10: Thanks, Pastor Nick. Let's turn to Mark chapter 6 as we begin a message titled, In the Struggles and Storm.
11: When the Andrea Gale left the town harbor of Gloucester, Massachusetts on September 20th, 1991, and headed into the North Atlantic, no one could have known that the fishing boat would never be seen again. Only a bit of debris was ever found, and the 6 crew members of the vessel vanished forever. In his book, The Perfect Storm, author Sebastian Younger immortalized the fate of the Andrea Gale. A film followed, but the real star of the book and the movie was the storm itself. A terrifying, relentless oppressor born of fierce wind and mountainous waves. No wonder meteorologists called it the perfect storm. 3 deadly elements came together in October of 1991, a front moving from Canada toward New England, a high pressure system building over Canada's east coast, and the dying remnants of Hurricane Grace churning along the eastern seaboard of the United States. Strong weather was coming from 3 of the 4 points of the compass, and all of it converging on this small fishing vessel, the Andrea Gale. On their own, warm air and cold air and moist air are hardly unique or hardly noticeable. But when wind patterns force them together, the result can be lethal. And the last radio transmission of Billy Tyne, the captain of the fishing boat, came at 6 p.m. on October 28, 1991. He reported his coordinates to the captain of his sister ship, the Hannah Bowden, saying, "She's coming. She's coming on, boys. And she's coming on strong." The book and the movie brought the term the perfect storm into common usage. But the concept is as old as humanity, because people have always had to deal with the convergence of multiple rough circumstances. So much can go so wrong so quickly

0: that we shake our heads and use the expression, when it rains, it pours. None of us are immune to the storms of life. And in Mark chapter 6, we see the disciples of Jesus in the midst of the storm. And like all of the miracles of Jesus, this struggle and his rescue shows us something about who Jesus is, and it teaches us something about how he interacts with us in the storms of life. So open your Bible with me to Mark chapter 6. We have a short little account this morning, starting in Mark 6:45. And follow along as I read. It says this: immediately, Jesus made his disciples get into the boat and go before him to the other side, to Bethsaida, while he dismissed the crowd. That crowd is the 5,000 men, women, and children that he had just fed. And after he had taken leave of them, he went up to the mountain to pray. And when evening came, the boat was out on the sea and he was alone on the land. And he saw that they were making headway painfully, for the wind was against them. And about the fourth watch of night, he came to them walking on the sea. He meant to pass by them. But when they saw him walking on the sea, they thought that it was a ghost, and they cried out, for they all saw him and were terrified. But immediately he spoke to them and said, "Take heart, it is I. Do not be afraid." And he got into the boat with them, and the wind ceased. And they were utterly astounded, for they did not understand about the loaves, but their hearts were hardened. And when they had crossed over, they came to the land at Gennesaret and moored to the shore. And when they got out of the boat, the people immediately recognized him and ran about the whole region and began to bring the sick people on their beds to wherever they heard he was. And wherever he came, in villages and cities or the countryside, they laid the sick in the marketplace and implored him that they might touch even the fringe of his garment. And as many as touched it were made well. Already experiencing significant weariness, Jesus and his disciples had just spent the day with 5,000 men plus their wives and children. The spiritual hunger of those people was palpable, and the physical hunger became real. And Jesus showed them that he is able to satisfy all the types of hunger that we have in this life as he taught them God's word and as he fed them through a miracle. And in verses 45 and 46, it says that he immediately made his disciples get into the boat and go before him to the other side. It would seem that they didn't necessarily want to go, but he made them, and they obeyed. That's sort of bizarre. With all the people around, you might expect that it would be good for Jesus to keep the 12 disciples with him, but nevertheless, they obeyed, and they went on their way. And that little detail could be important later. The crowds continued to press in, but Jesus dismissed them. John 6 gives us the account of this event, and he actually tells us that the crowds thought that Jesus was a mighty prophet, and they were going to take him by force and make him the king. And so Jesus had come preaching a message to repent and turn from your sin, because the kingdom of God is at hand. And now the people actually want to make him a king, but he resists them, because his kingdom is not the type of kingdom that they have in mind. And so in the midst of the weariness, and now a significant amount of pressure from the crowd trying to make him the king, he sends everyone away. Sends his disciples ahead on the boat. He sends the crowds away, and he retreats to the mountain to pray. We don't know what he prayed for, but you can imagine some of the things that would make sense. You can imagine that Jesus might pray in that moment for strength. It's interesting that his omnipotence, his all-powerful nature, and how that interacts with his humanity is a mystery to us. I mean, he is able and all-powerful to the point where he can multiply food, and yet he himself still gets hungry. He prays and seeks strength from his Father, the one who is able to give. Perhaps Jesus felt all the pressure of the crowds, and he prayed that God would keep him faithful to the mission and to his focus that is at hand. I mean, the people were starting to see all of this power that Jesus was exhibiting. Many wanted him to use it in ways that he did not intend it to be used. They wanted their kingdom, not God's kingdom. So perhaps Jesus, on the mountain alone, in the midst of weariness, prayed for the will of his Father to be accomplished and to be strengthened on that path. Prayer is the privilege of all of God's children, and yet it's so often minimized, forgotten, or ignored. I think of the tale of the small town that had historically been known as a dry town. But then a local businessman decided to build a tavern. And the group of Christians from a local church were concerned, and they planned an all-night prayer meeting to ask God to intervene. And it just so happened that shortly thereafter, lightning struck the tavern and burned it all the way to the ground. And the owner of the bar sued the church, claiming that the prayers of the congregation were responsible. But the church hired a lawyer to argue in court that they were not responsible. And the presiding judge, after his initial review of the case, stated, "No matter how this case comes out, one thing is clear. The tavern owner believes in prayer, and the Christians do not." Martin Luther once said, "Pray as if everything depends on God, and then work as if everything depends on you." If Jesus relied on his Father and expressed that through prayer, that's probably a pretty good idea for us to do the same. As he concludes his time with his Father in solitude, he looked up, or looked down, I should say, upon the lake. Perhaps the moon was shining bright and the beam was right through the area that the disciples were rowing. John 6 is specific about how far they've gotten by then. It's about 3 to 3.5 miles out. But now the storm was upon them. And it says in verse 47, "When the evening came, the boat was out on the sea, and he was alone on the land, and he saw that they were making headway painfully because the wind was against them." It's such a short description that it's almost easy to gloss over how difficult the struggle of the storm might be. Because when you start to do the quick calculations, you realize that Jesus had probably dismissed them 7 to 8 hours ago. The sails were up at the time. The wind had changed, however. The storm had rolled in, and now they were being pushed further and farther away from their destination. They surely had dropped the sails by now, and they started to row. But if you've ever rowed a large boat into the wind, then you know how much of a painful and frustrating this experience can be. The feeling of exerting all of your strength to solve the problem, to get to the destination, just to keep moving forward, and minute after minute, hour after hour, you're driving the oars in and through the water and pulling back so that every muscle in your arms and your backs and your legs is starting to burn, but there's very little ground being made. Sometimes life feels that way. Maybe you feel that way, even today. Maybe you're pushing forward, expending all of your effort, exerting all of your resources, but you aren't gaining any ground. Life is hard, and the storms are real. Maybe some of us are feeling like we're struggling with our health. We keep trying and we keep visiting doctors and we keep pursuing the results, but the wind is just blowing against us. Perhaps your marriage is a struggle and you just can't get forward momentum. aren't giving up. And the storm is all around you. Maybe it's that sin that you just can't seem to gain victory over. You've fallen prey to temptation. You resolved that this was the last time. But then, before long, you stumble and fall again. And the struggle is ongoing. And the guilt is building. And you feel like you're in the storm. And what's interesting about these disciples is how they got into the storm. They got into this mess because they were being obedient to Jesus. You see, sometimes the storms in life are self-created and they're the consequences of our actions. But other times, the storms of life can come upon us when we are doing exactly what we're supposed to be doing. If the disciples had disobeyed Jesus, they would have most likely had a quiet night around the fire, recounted the activities of the day, had some stories and some laughter, had a hot meal, and a good, solid, long rest. And instead, because they obeyed, they're dripping wet, they're exhausted, they're physically rowing for hours, they're making little ground, they're scared, and they're miserable, and they're wondering if this is possibly going to ever end. Their obedience to the Lord brought them into the storm. Sometimes your obedience to the Lord will bring you into the storm as well. And you might not even see it coming. And in that moment, there's a very real choice to be made. I could choose the short-term comfort and take the route of disobedience, or I could trust him in the middle of and through the storm. Eugene Peterson speaks about the dynamics of obedience this way. He said, at the age of 35, I bought running shoes and began enjoying the smooth rhythms of long distance running. Soon, I was competing in 10K races every month or so, and then a marathon once a year. By then, I was subscribing to and reading 3 running magazines. And then I pulled a muscle, and I couldn't run for a couple of months. Those magazines were still all over the house, but I never opened one. The moment I resumed running, though, I started reading again. And that's when I realized that my reading was an extension of something I was a part of. I was reading, he says, for companionship and affirmation of the experience of running. I learned a few things along the way, but mostly it was to deepen my world of running. If I wasn't running, there was nothing to deepen. So there's a parallel here with reading scripture and hearing and obeying God. He said, if I'm not living in an active response or obedience to the living God, then reading about his creation, his salvation, his holiness won't hold my interest for very long. But the most important question isn't, what does it mean? But it is, what can I obey? Simple obedience will open up our lives to the truth of Scripture more quickly than any number of Bible studies, dictionaries, or concordances. There's a good lesson here about the nature of obedience. If the disciples had disobeyed and sought their short-term comfort, they would have missed something and would have never seen or experienced or gained from what was about to happen. They would have missed an opportunity to see Jesus for who he really is. They would have missed an opportunity to see the magnificence of the fact that he is God. Their short-term comfort would have cost them long-term gain. And so it is for you, and so it is for me. If we choose disobedience, we rob ourselves of the opportunity to see just how the Lord of the universe is going to display his glory in our lives. And that's exactly what Jesus does as he comes to the rescue. Look at verse 48. It says, he saw they were making headway painfully. The wind was against them. And about the fourth watch of night, he came to them walking on the sea. He meant to pass by them. But when they saw him walking on the sea, they thought it was a ghost and cried out, for they all saw him and were terrified. But immediately he spoke to them and said, take heart, it is I. Do not be afraid. And he got into the boat with them, and the wind ceased, and they were utterly astonished, for they did not understand about the loaves, but their heart was hardened. Jesus does, in these few short verses, something that only God can do. The fourth watch of the night is between 3 a.m. and 6 a.m. The struggle had gone on long enough. Could he have gone down there earlier? Yep. Did he? Nope. Could he rescue you out of the storms in your life earlier? Yep. Sometimes he does. And sometimes there's an opportunity for us to learn in the struggle.
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5: 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So this has tremendous impact in the learning context. 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They're going to be far more open to learning from that teacher. I think it has tremendous impact in the educational setting. Of course, the same thing is true with parents at home. If they feel loved by the parents, they're going to learn more from the parents. So the five love languages has strong implications for the educational world.
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7: I'm Rob West, and here we are in the middle of Share. 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
10: Your Moody Radio weather forecast. Freshwater and coastal flooding will remain a concern over the next few days. Clouds, occasional showers and storms through the night, overnight low into the low 70s. On again, off again, showers and thunderstorms for Friday, a high on Friday into the upper 80s. We'll see showers and a chance of storms Friday night, and then widespread showers and storms Saturday, a high into the upper 80s. We'll see more widely scattered showers and storms, so some dry hours in between the raindrops Sunday. I'm staff meteorologist Sally Russell for Moody Radio, Florida.
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13: If you haven't learned the rhythm, the habit, the power of creating a quiet space in your life, chances are right now you're pretty frustrated, because the habit of a quiet place is essential for you to maintain your spiritual sanity.

0: If you haven't learned the rhythm, the habit, the power of creating a quiet space in your life, chances are right now you're pretty frustrated because the habit of a quiet place is essential for you to maintain your spiritual sanity. Welcome to Bold Steps with Mark Jobe. Mark is founding pastor of New Life Community Church in Chicago. And Mark, for many, life today represents a time of hurry and noise and constant demands on our attention. But I'm thinking of those who are carrying around worry and stress they can't seem to shake. They've lost their peace. Well, we have a special challenge for them today.
1: We really do, Wayne, and I can't think of any more important habit to establish than finding margin to have quiet space in your life.
0: Mm-hmm.
1: You know, this passage we're going to look at, there's one person that's stressed and overwhelmed and frustrated, and there's another person that's actually found a quiet space in the middle of a lot of chaos. That's hard to do, Wayne. Yeah. We live in Chicago. It's hustle and bustle and honking and people and noise and always something going on. And I tell you, it's a challenge to say, I'm going to carve out a quiet space. But for me, it's sanity. It represents a place where I can recalibrate, listen to God, get focus. And that's the habit that we're challenging all of you to say, will I establish the habit of finding a quiet space?
0: It's all about getting centered on God. So let's get started with the message now. Mark Jobe with part one of Making Quiet Space in Busy Places on Bold Steps.
2: How many of you struggle with finding quiet places in your busy life? Yeah, I know there's some mother here that has three kids that at home, you just feel like they're constantly demanding of you. And you just go into the bathroom and lock the door and say, and they're knocking at the door about a half hour later and say, Mom, are you okay in there? Mom, come on, come on. You're looking for quiet spaces just to re-energize, refresh, wherever you can find it. I remember when I was growing up, my father, who was a pastor and missionary, constantly dealing with people. He didn't have an office, and so he would actually have his quiet time. He would open up his Bible and read and pray in his car. Sometimes the car is a great place, right? You just kind of put on that praise music, driving down the expressway, and just it becomes your quiet place. So my mother and my sister were walking down the street, and they saw my father's car. And so they said, oh, look, there's Dad, there's his car. And as they started walking towards him, they suddenly saw his head start to slide down. It was kind of sliding down, sliding down, sliding down, sliding down, sliding down, until he disappeared. And they were like, what's Dad doing? Like, where'd he disappear to? And so as they walked towards him, they saw that someone that they knew was walking by, and Dad had seen him and just kind of slid down. And so they showed up to his window, and their dad was sliding all the way down, and mom and my sister were knocking on the window saying, what are you doing? And he says, I'm just trying to find a quiet space. And you may feel like that sometimes, that you're just wrestling in a busy, hectic, chaotic, noisy, demanding world where it seems like there's just noise and people and hustle and bustle all around you. It seems like we struggle to find a place where we can just breathe, where we can be quiet, where we can refuel, where we can meditate, where we can hear the voice of God, listen to the voice of God. And that's my challenge for you today. In fact, I want to say this to you. If you don't determine to find a quiet space, you risk burning out, getting sidetracked, running on empty, losing your joy, and being frustrated. In fact, some of you right now, you have the syndrome already, I can tell. You have the syndrome of not having a quiet space. You think you need a vacation, but you really need a quiet space. You think you need another job, but really what you need is a quiet space. You think you need to get the kids out of the house as soon as possible. They're not even college age, and you're saying, yeah, I think you should go to college, but Mom, I'm only 13. I know some, but I... And so, sometimes we think we need a little peace and quiet, but really what you need is to carve out a quiet space. And today I want to have you turn in your Bibles to Luke chapter 10. There's a story about two women struggling with this whole idea of a quiet space in a busy place. And we know the story, those of you that have been around Christianity for some time. There's three siblings, Martha, Mary, and their brother Lazarus. Lazarus is famous because he was the man that actually fell sick and died, and Jesus rose him from the dead. And so he became famous as the man that was resurrected after several days of being dead. But this is the same, Mary, Martha, and Lazarus. And in Luke chapter 10, I'm beginning to read in verse 38. It says, as Jesus and his disciples were on their way, they came to a village where a woman named Martha opened her home to him. Now, it doesn't tell us in this passage what village it was, but we know from other passages that they lived in a town called Bethany. Bethany was 2 miles outside of the city of Jerusalem, so Jesus was traveling and went through Bethany, and their friends opened up their home. Verse 39, Martha had a sister called Mary, who sat at the Lord's feet listening to what he said. But Martha was distracted by all the preparations that had to be made. She came to Jesus and asked him, Lord, don't you care that my sister has left me to do all the work by myself? Tell her to help me. Jesus said to her, Martha, Martha, you're worried and upset about many things, but few things are needed, and indeed only one. Mary has chosen what is better, and it will not be taken away from her. I want to talk to you about Mary and Martha, and I want to talk to you about what it means to create a quiet space in your life. And so, if you do not get a quiet space in your life, if you haven't learned the rhythm, the habit, the power of creating a quiet space in your life, chances are right now you're pretty frustrated. Chances are right now that you are feel like you're running on empty. Chances are right now that you feel a little bit not having found a center in your life. Chances are probably that you are feeling pretty agitated right now and disconnected from God if you haven't found a quiet place, because the habit of a quiet place is essential for you to maintain your spiritual sanity. So let me talk to you about what happens when we don't find our quiet place. Number one, if you're taking notes, write this down. You start to worry and get upset and overwhelmed with many things. Look at what it tells us in verse 41. Martha complains to Jesus that she's having to do all the work and that her sister's not helping her and that she's overwhelmed. And Jesus says to Martha, Martha, Martha. How many of you know when someone says your name twice that you're kind of in trouble, or they're saying it with a sigh? Martha, Martha. It's kind of something profound's about to come when someone says your name twice, probably with a sigh. He says, you are worried and upset about many things. So Martha was worried. When you don't find a quiet space, let me tell you what happens. You start to worry and have anxiety about things that you cannot control. Because when you are running on empty, when you haven't had time to center yourself, to be quiet, to listen to the voice of God, to pray, you start to take on things that you should never take on. And then worry has a cousin. The cousin of worry is stress. How many of you know that worry and stress always go hand in hand? Give yourself some time to worry, and after a while you'll start to get stressed out. And as you're stressed out, you'll get upset. And when you get upset, then suddenly you start to get upset about a lot of things in life. And so God tells Martha, Martha, you're anxious, you're worried, worried about things that you can't control, worried about things in your life, and your worry is causing you to get upset, emotionally upset. And as you get upset, it feels like everything is a bother to you. Some of you know exactly what I'm talking about. And I want to say that's the way it works in life, is that what a quiet space does for us, what when we are able to stop and listen and hear and breathe, when we're able to refuel ourselves, when we're able to center ourselves on God and His Word, when we're able to listen to God, there's a peace that comes over us. There's a exhaling that comes over us. There's a sense of, okay, God, You're in control of certain things that I can't control myself. When we don't do that, we fall into the Martha syndrome. Now, what was Martha upset about? Well, it looks to begin with, it looks like Martha was upset about the fact that Jesus and His disciples, probably about maybe between 15 to 20 people in all, had dropped by the house and He was there, and she had to do a lot of preparation, get the house ready. And Martha and Mary, her sister, didn't seem to be helping her a lot because Mary was sitting at the feet and listening to Jesus. How many of you have had unexpected guests drop by your house? And they tell you, hey, in 20 minutes, we're going to drop by. I hope you're ready. And you say, sure, drop on by, no problem. You hang up the phone and it's panic mode. Kids, everybody, help out. And you just go out. You're throwing stuff in the closet. You accidentally throw a kid in the closet and say, oh, no, come on out. You're just trying to get everything ready. Everything goes in the dishwasher. I mean, you're running, panicky, sweating. And finally, when the door opens, you say, hi, so good to have you here. But you're in panicky mode. I mean, that's for a normal guest. Imagine it's Jesus coming in. I mean, it's scrubbed the toilets like you've never scrubbed the toilets before. I mean, it's going through the magazine, make sure that nothing inappropriate is there, throwing things out. It's putting up your, taking out your Bibles and putting them on all the dressers and making sure that Jesus knows you're a Bible person. It's turning on Hillsong and making sure we got music in the background that's praise music. Why? Jesus is coming over. It's throwing out the ashtray so He doesn't know anybody smokes in the house. It's making sure that you tell the kids, you better behave yourself. Jesus is coming in the house. It's telling your husband, don't tell that dirty joke you tell. And don't say any four-letter words. Jesus is coming to the house. Martha was stressed out. And she was worried about a lot of things. And I want you to notice that some of you live your lives in constant worry mode that leads to stress or upset mode. And then suddenly you're stressed and upset about, like Martha, a lot of things.
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2: We don't operate on a vacuum. When you hear in Chicago about someone that was in road rage, someone cut them off on the Dan Ryan, and then suddenly someone chases after them, bumps in the car, gets out of the car, gets a tie rod, breaks the window, and then starts beating the guy, you say, wow, he must have really been upset about the driving. Let me tell you, it's not just the driving. That person was already upset to begin with. That person was already living stressed. That person has marital problems, financial problems, addiction problems. That person is driving already tense, already angry, already stressed out. And all it takes is one little thing to push them over the edge. Come on, you can relate to that, right? You ever had those days? I mean, I've had those days. I've had those days where, you know, it's just stress and this is happening. I'm worried about this and this is coming. And then someone cuts me off in the expressway. I'm a pastor. I know I'm a pastor, but I don't have Jesus stickers on my car because my driving's not sanctified yet enough. I'm waiting till I drive better before I put Jesus stickers on my car or any church stuff on my car because I'm waiting. Lord, sanctify my driving. I mean, like the other day, I don't know, I was having a stress, we were running late, I was stressed out, my wife was in the car, and some guy, I got on the expressway, some guy honked at me and was looking at me like this, and drove by, and I sped up and looked at him right back like this, looking like that, and D says, "What are you doing?" I said, "I'm looking at him, I'm not doing anything. He's looking at me, I'm looking back at it." You know when someone drives up, "What are you doing?" I'm just looking back, "What are you doing?" I wasn't saying anything. Then he gave me the finger, and you know what? I didn't do anything back. I'm a pastor, I'm a Jesus follower, so I gotta draw the line somewhere. I just kinda waved at him. And D says, "Well, why did you have to do that?" And I thought, I didn't have to do that. But you know, you're a little stressed, and when someone pushes you, when you're stressed, you react. It wasn't his honking, it was the stress. And sometimes that's the way we are in life as well, is that we get stressed out about a lot of things, and we lose our joy, we lose our peace, we're anxious. Number two, write it down. Not only if you don't have a quiet place do you get upset and overwhelmed, secondly, you neglect the important and get distracted by the urgent. Verse 40. It tells us, "But Martha was distracted by all the preparations that had to be made." Distracted from what? Well, she was distracted from the main event. Sometimes we can miss the main thing because we're distracted by all the other little things. Do you realize what was just happening at Martha's house? Jesus, the King of Kings, the Lord of Lords, all God, all man, the one that's been from eternity past to eternity present, the one that never had a beginning, the I Am. In John, it tells us, "In the beginning was the Word, and the Word was with God, and the Word was God. And nothing was made that was made without Him. He created the heavens and the earth. He packaged Himself as a baby. He's deity, the God of gods, the King of kings, Jesus the Messiah. And He decided to drop by your house." Hey, that's a big deal. Hold on. And you're worried about the plates and the cupboard when Jesus is in the house? How many of you know that Jesus can be in the house and you could be distracted? Jesus was in her house. She should be taking notes. She should be listening, sitting there. Jesus, the Messiah, a unique event in history, listening to Him, worshiping Him. But instead, she got busy with all the details that were urgent but not important, and she was distracted from the main thing. Jesus can be in the house and you can barely even notice Him because you're distracted. That happens here. Come on, let's be honest. The presence of the living God is in this place. The King of Kings is in this place. The Word of God is being opened. God is speaking. We've had an incredible time of worship. And you know that you can be not here. He said, "No, Pastor, I'm here." No. I know you're here. But like, knock, knock, anybody there? Some of you have perfected the thing of... I know that blank stare look like, "Yeah, well, I'm not asleep." Some of you are in church, but you know, you've gone home, you've checked the oven, you've checked the garage to see if you left it open. Where you're gonna go to Target afterwards? What snacks you gonna get to watch the Bears? What do you have to do tomorrow on Monday? Who are you gonna call? Amen. We all know that you can be present but absent. Some of you wives complain about your husband all the time. "Hey, he's not there." No, he's there. He's just like not listening. Hey, you can be present but absent. We live in a world today that we're more absent than almost any time before because we have our smartphones. And you can be present with people but really ignore them. You know, we need to be reminded to be present now, here, now. Be in this place. Be here, see what God is doing. And sometimes God can be in the house and Jesus can be present and doing, and we're distracted and we miss the important because we're distracted by the urgent. We do that in our family as well. Some of you are raising children that really what they need is you. You say, well, Pastor, I'm trying to provide a great life for them. Yeah, you're trying to get everything for them. But when all is said and done, they're going to remember you. They need you. Sit down, read to them, listen to them, talk to them. Be there present. You're missing a huge opportunity in life to speak into them. Be there present. Martha had Jesus in the house, but she was absent, not listening, distracted by a lot of things, even though Jesus was in the house. Number three, what happens when we don't have our quiet time, when we don't find that quiet place? You feel disconnected and you fall into the trap of a self-pity mentality. And you're focused on the fact that you're a victim of other people dropping their ball and not meeting their expectations. And can I tell you something? Anytime where I've seen self-pity in a big way, there's never joy. There's never a spirit of giving and compassion to others.

0: And the one focus it has is yourself. Let me tell you, if you're living right now in self-pity, and people, how many of you know we all go through our little pity parties? How many of you have been through pity parties recently? Yeah. How many of you are going through a pity party today? No, don't raise your hand, not today. I, you know. But you know what a pity party does? It makes us feel like poor is me. I do all the work. No one else cares. I carry all the weight around the house. I do all the finances. If other people would do their job, my life would be happier. I would have more joy. No one else cares. My siblings don't pitch in to help for our aging parents. All of it falls on me. No one else helps me out. I wish everybody would do their part. I'm the only one that does it. No one even cares. Lord, don't you care? Questioning the love of God. When you fall into self-pity, you start to question even the love of God. The concern of God. The character of God is questioned when you fall into the trap of self-pity.
1: 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I'm Wade Shepherd. That's our time for today. 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
2: Yesterday is history. Tomorrow is a mystery. Today is a gift. That's why it's called the present. You know, life has an expiration date. We've got to live it well. Hebrews 9:27, it's appointed unto man once to die, but after this, the judgment. And the sobering truth, none of us knows our exact time. Too often, I know I've been guilty of wasting time, just tiptoeing through the tulips, strolling through life like we have unlimited amount of time. But you know what? Then a friend or a loved one passes suddenly without warning, and it makes you stop and think. Time is running out. Life is a gift. It's not promised. But now is the time to serve the Lord with gladness, live on purpose, and to make a difference. Y'all do all you can with all you have, and let's give God glory. And thank you for helping us make a difference. It's Fall Share 2026, the Unstoppable Gospel, spreading the message. 800-600-9624.
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0: When you own something, you feel like you can treat it however you want to. When you are the manager of someone that owns something, you treat it the way the owner wants it to be used. Hello? Do you realize that the moment that you came to Jesus, if you've given your life to Jesus the Christ, that your body belongs to God, your time belongs to God,

0: Your heart belongs to God, your mind belongs to God, and you are just a manager of that which belongs to God. What you see, what you watch, what you do, how you speak, it all belongs to God, and you are simply stewards now of that which belongs to God. It's fascinating, liberating to be able to say, this is yours, God, and I'm just a steward. It's a powerful thing.
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6: 85% of the stuff you worry about will never happen to you. 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
7: The Bible says God has not given us a spirit of fear, but of power and love and of a sound mind. 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

0: It's a statistical certainty that someone listening to A New Beginning today has just received the toughest news of their life. A diagnosis, a court order, an eviction, a pink slip, a phone call. It's so often a phone call. What do you do when you don't know what to do? Today, Pastor Greg Laurie reassures you that God knows, God sees, and God cares. And God has power bigger than this crisis. And He can make a way when there seems to be no way.
1: Why don't we grab our Bibles and turn to John chapter 11. And the title of my message is Hope for Hurting Hearts. It's a day like any other day. You get out of bed, you get dressed, you have breakfast, cup of coffee, check your emails maybe, hopefully you read your Bible before that, and then it happens. That phone call out of the blue from a police officer or a friend delivering bad news, or a note on your counter from your spouse saying they want out of the marriage, a new pain in your body you had never noticed before, a call from your doctor saying he's concerned about a test that was just done on you and he wants to do some more tests. Crisis. It hits fast, it hits hard, and it takes no prisoners. Pain has knocked on your front door, it's moved in without your permission, and it refuses to leave. And this crisis that you've experienced can alter the course of your life dramatically. In fact, you wouldn't even wish it on your worst enemy, but yet it's happening to you. That day happened to me on July 24, 2008, when we heard the news no parent wants to hear that our son Christopher had left this world and had gone on to the next one, that he was now in heaven. He was killed in an automobile accident. To see an event like that is devastating. It's an understatement. It's life-altering. I felt like all the air was sucked out of the room. I was in an immediate state of shock. I collapsed to the ground. I thought if I could die from hearing something, I literally could physically die from that information that was given to me, and somehow I survived it. And so as I was dealing with this new reality that he did not want to face, I had people who had gone through it say, you should keep a journal. Well, I've never really had a journal, you know. When I think of journal, I think of something a little kid has, maybe the little lock on it or something, a journal. And so I started opening up Word documents and just kind of typing my thoughts, the way I was feeling each day. And then they began to sort of take shape, and I read some other books on sudden loss, and I thought, you know, I want to share this with other people. So it turned into a little book that became known as Hope for Hurting Hearts. Now, over the years, I've written 70 books. I didn't say anyone has read them. I just said I've written them, okay? And this is probably the most important book I've ever written for the simple reason. I've heard so many stories from people who've told me how it helped them in an hour of crisis. And I wrote it from the valley. It's a dispatch from the valley of the shadow of death. It's not theoretical, it's real, because it's close to when it happened in real time. And basically, the book talks about what happens when pain or hardship comes. And in my case, it was the loss of my son. And then the hope that I found from Scripture, the hope that I found from my relationship with God, the hope that has sustained me all these years and continues to sustain me as other hardships come my way. And this hope is here for all of us right here, right now. You do not have to be hopeless, no matter what you're facing at this particular moment. You know, we have a generation that's been dubbed the hopeless generation. That's Generation Z, born from 1995 to 2008. The hopeless generation is also the most depressed generation. In fact, this generation, for them, antidepressants are the best-selling pharmaceuticals, and they also have the highest suicide rate. Well, listen, I have hope for the hopeless generation. I have hope for the millennials. I have hope for the baby boomers. I have hope for the greatest generation. It's the hope of a relationship with God through Jesus Christ. And I want to share that hope. The Bible describes hope as an anchor. Hebrews 6:19 says we have this hope as an anchor for the soul, firm and secure. And we need this hope because I'll tell you, when you're going through hardship, the thing that helps you are not pious platitudes. The thing that will help you is the word of God. Psalm 38:15, the psalmist says, in you, O Lord, I hope you will hear, O Lord, my God. Psalm 130, verse 5, I'm counting on the Lord. I put my hope in his word. That's where we're going to find the hope, from God and from his word. 85% of the stuff you worry about will never happen to you, okay? So why stress out over that stuff? Today I want to talk about the other 15%. When that thing that you feared actually does happen to you, when the worst case scenario takes place, when you hear the worst news imaginable and you wonder if you can survive it, the answer is yes. Yes, you can. For me, at first, it wasn't getting through the day. It was getting through the next 5 minutes. I felt like I had the weight of the world on me. I felt almost a physical weight on my chest. And I'll tell you what helped me was reading scripture. See, living in grief and grieving is a little bit like wiping out on a wave. You're in like just like this washing machine of white water and you can actually lose direction. And more than one person has gone down when they should go up. So if you have a boogie board or some kind of a flotation device with you, it's probably attached to your leg. So here's what you do. If you're caught in white water, this is a tip for summer. You might thank me later. If you're caught in white water and you have a boogie board or something, grab your leash and pull on it. Go in the direction of the leash. It'll always take you to the surface. Okay, so here's how it works for us. When we're dealing with grief, we don't know which way is up. We're losing perspective. The Bible is the leash you need. You grab the word of God and you pull on it. And it takes you to Jesus. You get your head above water, you take a big gulp of air, and you go, uh-oh, 8 more waves coming. And now you got to go under them and under them. But the point is, the word of God is what helps us in those times of need.
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3: 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My life completely changed after that. That same moment, I started shaking, crying for no reason. It was a cry of, it's such a weight off my shoulders. I want to thank you so much for what you do, Pastor, and may our Lord continue to bless you.
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0: Well, today, Pastor Greg is offering full strength encouragement for those times when the bottom drops out of our lives. Let's look together now at God's Word.
1: Well, here before us in John 11 is a story of a loved one dying. It's a story of severe grief that accompanies the death of someone you love. It's also a story of how Jesus reacts in such situations, and it tells us how God can actually be glorified through difficult circumstances. But it's also a hopeful message. So we will remember that no matter what we're going through, God is going to be with you. He'll give you the strength you need in your hour of need. Not necessarily before, never after, but he'll give you what you need when you need it. This is the story of Mary, Martha, and Lazarus. Now, these people were personal friends of Jesus Christ. Jesus liked to hang out at their house. They lived in Bethany. And he would go to their home in Bethany when he would be going into Jerusalem. Whenever he went into Jerusalem, there was conflict, there was drama, there were things going on. So he'd go hang out with his friends first. And by the way, Martha was a killer cook. And I'm sure he loved her food, as did his 12 buddies he took with him everywhere he went. So he'd just show up and Martha would whip him up a feast, and Jesus liked to spend time in their home. And it could be accurately said that Mary, her sister Martha, and their brother Lazarus were personal friends of Jesus Christ. I think that's an important thing to note. And so as our story picks up, hardship has come their way. Sickness has invaded their home, John 11. Now a certain man was sick, Lazarus of Bethany, the town of Mary and her sister Martha. It was then Mary who anointed the Lord with fragrant oil and wiped his feet with her hair, whose brother Lazarus was sick. Therefore the sister sent to him saying, Lord, behold, he whom you love is sick. Stop there. So what do we learn from this? Here's point number one. Life is filled with pain, sorrow, and the death of loved ones. Is that not the most depressing point ever? Seriously. But it's true, unfortunately. Life is filled with pain and sorrow and the death of loved ones. Now, you don't know this so much when you're young, but as you get older, you start seeing loved ones pass. It usually starts with your grandparents, then your parents, all very significant stages of life. But then it might be an unexpected loved one dying, like a spouse or a child, and that affects you in a dramatic way. So these things do happen. You don't know when it's going to happen, but it reminds you of your own mortality. This is just a reality of life. Point number two, despite the hardships of life, we must remember that God loves us. Despite the hardships of life, we must remember that God loves us. You know, shortly after my son went to be with the Lord, Pastor Chuck came to visit me, Chuck Smith. We sat on the steps of my home in front, and Chuck looked at me and said, Greg, never trade what you know for what you don't know. Never trade what you know for what you don't know, because when crisis hits, your mind is filled with whys. Why is this happening to me? Why? It's not fair. Other people don't suffer like this. Why? That's what I don't know. Don't trade what I know for what I don't know. Okay, what do I know? I know that God loves me, right? Do you know that? I know that God is in control of my life. I know that when a believer dies, they go to heaven. Therefore, I know that the moment my son left this world, he entered the next one, and he's there in the presence of God. I know that I will see him again. As David said, when his child died, he cannot come to me, but I will go to him. So you can spend all of your time asking the why question, the what you don't know stuff, but go to what you do know and replace what you don't know with thoughts about what you do know. God loves you. Now, this is very interesting because Lazarus was sick and they just sent a message to Jesus saying basically, Lord, your buddy is sick, loose paraphrase. Your friend, Lazarus, is sick. They didn't tell him what to do. They just said he's sick. They figured, well, he'll take care of it. I think they were assuming Jesus would heal him and he could do that. He healed many people. They probably thought he'd just say the word and Lazarus would pop out of bed and Martha would whip up a great meal and everything could be wonderful again. But then here's an interesting little twist on the story. They say, Lord, the one that you love is sick, verse 3. And then he basically delays his arrival. Look at verse 4. When Jesus heard that he was sick, he said, this sickness is not to death, but for the glory of God, that the Son of God may be glorified through it. Now look at this. Now Jesus loved Martha and her sister and Lazarus. Therefore, when he heard that he was sick, he stayed 2 more days in the place where he was. Huh? What? That doesn't make any sense at all to us. And in the same way, when hardship hits, we're saying, Lord, where were you? Why aren't you doing something? Why aren't you engaged here? Don't you even care? Well, I don't know that I can answer why Jesus delayed his arrival. But here's one little thought. Jesus knew ultimately that Lazarus was going to die. And so by the time he arrives in Bethany, Lazarus has been dead a number of days. But where did Lazarus go when he died? Does anyone know the answer? He went to heaven. The Old Testament version of heaven, if you will. known as Abraham's bosom, a place of comfort and bliss. So, hey, Lazarus was good. Maybe Jesus thought, I'm going to let the guy enjoy it for a little while. He'll be back here soon enough, and he won't be happy when I bring him back either. And then there was a plot afoot to kill Lazarus because the religious leaders were angry he got resurrected by Jesus, so they wanted to kill him. Man, that's miserable, isn't it? So maybe he just wanted him to enjoy it a little bit longer, you know, have a little fun, like when the kids are in the pool and it's time to go, and you say, let's go. Oh, let us stay. Okay, you can have 5 more minutes, all right? Jesus is thinking, let him have a little enjoyment up there. Life is going to get hard enough for him soon. But now here is Jesus waiting because he has a purpose in mind. You know, one of my favorite hope verses is Jeremiah 29:11, where God says, I know the thoughts that I think toward you, says the Lord, thoughts of peace and not of evil, to give you a future and a hope. That phrase, a future, could be translated an expected end. Or as another translation puts it, a ground of hope or things hoped for. Basically, God is saying there's going to be an outcome and ultimately it will be good. Some of you are saying, hold on now, Greg, what possible future can I have with my loved one who has died? Here's the answer. If they died with faith in Jesus Christ, they're not just a part of your past, they're also a part of your future. Because to be absent from the body is to be present with the Lord. We will be reunited with loved ones again. And God will tie up the loose ends. And somehow, he's going to make this up to you on the other side. You know, we see the small picture. God sees the big picture. We see the temporal. He sees the eternal. And he has bigger plans afoot than what you're thinking about right now that will all be made clear to you in that final day. So in the meantime, you're going to have to just have hope. Say, well, Greg, actually, what is hope? One person defined it this way in this acronym, H-O-P-E, holding on with patient expectation. Hope is just holding on, knowing that God is ultimately going to accomplish his purposes through it.

0: Pastor Greg Laurie, pointing out where to find hope in a time of true hopelessness. Good encouragement today here on A New Beginning, and Pastor Greg has more to come in this message. He mentioned his helpful book, Hope for Hurting Hearts. So many have found encouragement in this resource. We've heard from scores of people. You can find out more about the book in our Harvest store at harvest.org. Look for the tab right up at the front that says Store. Well, Pastor Greg, you mentioned that we'll see our departed loved ones again, if they were believers and if we're believers.
1: That's right.
0: What if someone's realizing they've never taken that step of coming to the Lord and beginning a relationship with Him?
1: What I would say is, He's only a prayer away, which means if you will call upon the name of the Lord right now through prayer, He will hear your prayer and answer your prayer. Listen, if you want Jesus Christ to come into your life, if you want Him to forgive you of your sin, if you want to know that you'll go to heaven when you die, just pray this prayer right now after me. Just pray, Lord Jesus, I know that I'm a sinner, but I know that You're the Savior who died on the cross for my sin and rose again from the dead. I turn from my sin now, and I choose to follow You from this moment forward as my Savior and Lord, as my God and my friend. In Jesus' name I pray. Amen.
0: Amen. 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Well, it's so great to have Dr. Frank Turek with us today. He's appeared on hundreds of radio programs, including this one now, and many top TV networks as well, including Fox News, ABC, CBS. And we're excited about his book called I Don't Have Enough Faith to Be an Atheist. It's just been updated, and we're making it available right now. Frank, let me ask you this. Your book is so full of arguments for the existence of God, but what's one argument for God's existence that almost anyone can understand, you know, over a cup of coffee?
2: Well, one argument is the argument from the beginning of the universe, that the universe had a beginning. And by the way, even atheists are admitting that now. Hmm. They're saying that space, time, and matter had a beginning out of nothing. Now, think about this. If space, time, and matter had a beginning out of nothing, what could have caused that? Hmm. Only something outside of space, time, and matter. In other words, the cause must be at least spaceless, timeless, immaterial, powerful to create the universe out of nothing, personal in order to choose to create, and also intelligent to have a mind to make a choice to create the universe out of nothing. So I always ask people this question. When you think about a spaceless, timeless, immaterial, powerful, personal, intelligent cause, who do you think of? And most people will say God, but then they might say, the atheist might say, well, how do you know it's the Christian God? Hmm. And my answer is, we don't yet. What do I mean by yet? Well, I mean, this could be Allah or some other theistic or deistic cause. However, if you then look at the evidence for Jesus predicting and accomplishing his own resurrection from the dead, if you look at that evidence, which we do in the book, I Don't Have Enough Faith to Be an Atheist, and you realize that Jesus really did predict and accomplish his own resurrection from the dead, then you can say that Jesus is God, which means you can go back to this argument, which is technically called the cosmological argument that the universe had a beginning. You can go back and say that the same being that walked out of the tomb 1,993 years ago is the same being in whose divine nature created the universe out of nothing.
1: Mm-hmm.
2: So the evidence builds on itself through the book, I Don't Have Enough Faith to Be an Atheist. And one argument we use is the universe had a beginning, which means there has to be a cause like God to create the universe. And we verify that that cause is God, the God of the Bible, by looking at the evidence that Jesus rose from the dead.
1: So these are just some of the things you'll read in this book written by Frank Turek along with Norman Geisler. I don't have enough faith to be an atheist, and we want to send you this book for your gift of any size this month to help us continue on with our radio ministry here in New Beginning, and you're going to be better equipped than ever to tell others about Jesus.
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8: Your Moody Radio weather forecast. Freshwater and coastal flooding will remain a concern over the next few days. Clouds, occasional showers and storms through the night, and overnight low into the low 70s. On again, off again, showers and thunderstorms for Friday, a high on Friday into the upper 80s. We'll see showers and a chance of storms Friday night, and then widespread showers and storms Saturday, a high into the upper 80s. We'll see more widely scattered showers and storms, so some dry hours in between the raindrops Sunday. I'm staff meteorologist Sally Russell for Moody Radio, Florida.
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11: Do not let any unwholesome talk come out of your mouths, but only what is helpful for building others up according to their needs, that it may benefit those who listen. And do not grieve the Holy Spirit of God, with whom you were sealed for the day of redemption. Get rid of all bitterness, rage and anger, brawling and slander, along with every form of malice. Be kind and compassionate to one another, forgiving each other, just as Christ God forgave you. Be imitators of God, therefore, as dearly loved children, and live a life of love, just as Christ loved us and gave himself up for us as a fragrant offering and sacrifice to God. My command is this: love each other as I have loved you. Greater love has no one than this, that he lay down his life for his friends. You are my friends if you do what I command. I no longer call you servants, because a servant does not know his master's business. Instead, I have called you friends, for everything that I learned from my Father, I have made known to you. It's the word of the Lord.
12: Three things. First of all, kindness is practical grace meeting needs. Now, this is the most common sense of the three aspects of kindness. You see it in verse 29 perfectly. This is only communication. This is the venue of kindness through words and through communication, but there it is. In verse 29, do not let any unwholesome talk come out of your mouths, but only what is helpful for building others up according to their needs, that it may benefit those who listen. There it is, in a way. Benefit those who listen. In other words, everything I do when I speak is not what meets my needs, but what meets theirs. What do they need? What do they need to hear? What do they need to hear? That's what I give them, and then you're kind. That's a kind conversation. It's kindness expressed through your words. Do you enter into conversations asking, what do these people really need from me? What do they need to hear? Where do they need the conversation to go? That's kindness. So basically, kindness is very simple. It's meeting the needs of other people instead of your own. It's meeting the needs, it's noticing needs and meeting the needs of other people instead of your own. But look carefully before we move on. Even here, it doesn't say that you should say what pleases them, but what benefits them. And here again, you have a distinction, not between just kindness and unkindness, but between unkindness, artificial kindness, and real kindness. Because unkindness says, it tells people off. It just says whatever you want to say. But artificial kindness never tells people off, never criticizes, never says anything that's kind of harsh. Why? Artificially kind people, it's all about you. So you're so warm and you're so supportive and you're so kind and you never criticize and you never tell people off why. Because you're not that concerned with what benefits them. You're not truly kind. You're artificially kind. You're using what looks like kind, generous actions to get power over people or to meet your own needs or something like that. It doesn't say tell people off and meet your own needs, but it also doesn't say only tell them what pleases you, what pleases them, and therefore meet your own needs, but tell them, give them what they need, whatever it is, even if it means they're going to be mad at you. Then you know you're kind. Then you know you're kind. So kindness, first of all, is meeting other needs. It's practical grace. But secondly, it's befriending grace. Now, what do I mean by that? Listen, you're not supposed to just give things. Kindness is not just giving things, not just giving advice, not just giving money, not just giving deeds. It's giving yourself. There we start to see how hard it is. Notice in verse 32, it says, be kind and compassionate to one another. If the sentence said, be kind and compassionate to others, Paul would be calling for you to find objects for your kindness. But when he says, be kind and compassionate to one another, he is calling you to find subjects for your kindness. Now, what that means is one another is a mutual relationship. And therefore, what he's saying is, I want to see you engaging in mutual interdependent relationships with your kindness. So, without personal involvement, without a willingness to open up, without a willingness to enter into relationship, you're not really a kind person. A kind person is marked by befriending grace. Now, why did I say it that way? I thought a lot about it. I was trying to get this across. You can only have so many friends, right? You can't be friends with everybody. You only have so much time. You only got so much of you. But I believe that that doesn't mean that it's not possible in every encounter, even with people you've never met before and with a person maybe you never will meet again, it is possible, though that person can't be your friend, for them to experience through you befriending grace, which is the essence of kindness. Now, what do I mean by that? It means that the same two elements of real friendship can show up in every encounter you have with people, even people you just happen to meet or bump against in the subway. Now, what are those two elements? Well, let me say it several times over and over to get them through. The two elements of real friendship are vulnerable transparency and unconditional constancy. Transparency, constancy. A friend always lets you in, never lets you down. Now, you got to have the two of them. Some people are very good at being there for you, but they don't let you in. You know, arms together. They don't let you in. They don't let you see you. They won't let you down, but they won't let you in. And there's other people who will let you in, you know, all the time. Every time you talk with them, it's just, you know, their whole life. But they're not there for you. And you're not they're not friends then. Friendship, friendliness. To be a friend is an act of grace, of course. And we're not going to talk about friendship in general. We can't do it. But I am saying that you are supposed to be, if you're a kind-hearted person, that means that you'd give befriending grace in every encounter. Those same two elements can be there. In fact, by the way, you see them in John 15. You notice this? When Jesus Christ, and I put this in after Ephesians 5, though we're not actually studying it, when Jesus Christ says, I'm your friends, he gives the same two elements. What makes him our friend? One is, you're not a servant, you're a friend because I tell you my business. I tell you what's going on inside. I let you in. And secondly, I give my life for you. I don't let you down. Same two elements. Have you ever encountered somebody who gave you befriending grace in that encounter? Didn't just brush you off and didn't just sort of do their duty, but were really kind. What is befriending grace? Well, I've experienced, and this is what it means. First of all, it's the same two things that you've got to have to be a truly spiritually kind person. There's a humility, and yet there's a confidence. On the one hand, befriending grace happens when this person I'm talking to, that there's a humility, and therefore there's a transparency. There's no spin. There's no sense that, I have no sense that he or she is trying to control what I see of them. There's just an openness. There's just there's a transparency. There's a lack. There's a willingness to simply be very, very honest about him or herself. So on the one hand, there's a transparency, but on the other hand, there's a safety. Now, here's what I mean by that. See, friends never let you down. Even in an encounter, you sometimes recognize with somebody that they have such an inner strength and inner confidence that they actually don't need you to be anything. They don't need you to get happy if they help you. You don't sense that they need you to do better. You don't sense that they need you to be grateful. You don't sense that they need you to do anything. So often you get it, as soon as you encounter some people, you know immediately, here's a person I could shock, here's a person I could offend. Here's a person that it wouldn't be that hard for them. Right now they're friendly, but it wouldn't take much for them to say, forget you. They're not safe. They need for you to be a certain kind of person. They need for you to say certain things. They need for you to be in a certain condition or the relationship can't go on. But in befriending Grace, you got somebody so humble that there's a transparency and an openness, but so confident and so sort of, you know, internally full that they really don't need you to be in a certain way. And therefore, it's safe to be honest. It's safe for you to stop spinning and putting spin on everything. Have you experienced that kind of befriending grace? Do you give it to people? Do you give it to everybody you meet? Do they sense that from you? So first of all, kindness is meeting the needs of other people instead of your own, and not just selfishly, you know, being it all about you. Secondly, it's befriending grace. But thirdly, it's visionary grace. It's practical grace, it's befriending grace, and it's visionary grace. In other words, kindness is toward an end. It's got a vision for the people that you're encountering. See, what is the motive for your kindness? That was what Ian McKellen asked way back, you know, in the beginning of the sermon when we read that part of the interview. He says, I look at people who are like Jane. They're so nice, they're so sweet, and they're never kind. And I say, what's the motive for that? And that's the question we've been asking all along. And we've seen all the bad motives, but now what's the right one? Why are you kind to people? Just so you can feel that you're a great person, like Lewis said? What is the goal? Interestingly enough, verse 29 talks a little bit about it. It says, don't do anything or say anything but that which is helpful for building up others. And the word there, oikodome, is a word for building up, edify, but it really is a word for building a house. And that's interesting because you never build a house without a blueprint. You got something you're looking at, right? What are you looking at when you encounter people? And if you're not, you're not going to be kind. What's your vision for your encounter?
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12: If you don't have this vision, I just don't think you're going to be able to keep up the kind of standard of kindness that we've got here. What is that vision? Well, right in the middle of all this talk about build each other up, don't tear people down, be kind, be compassionate, be forgiving, suddenly Paul says, and don't grieve the Holy Spirit of God with whom you were sealed for the day of redemption. What's that doing in there? Well, now, first of all, you say, well, and this is right. The most obvious part is, here's the part that is easy to understand. Obviously, it's saying that it's unkindness that grieves the Holy Spirit. The presence of God with you is grieved by unkindness. Okay, that's why he's saying that. And that's great to know. But why does he add this little description of the Holy Spirit? Why does he say unkindness particularly grieves the Holy Spirit? Because the Holy Spirit's job is to seal people for the day of redemption. That's why unkindness hurts him. What does that mean? And what's the day of redemption? Well, it's a future thing. It's not the past. It's not looking at the day in which we got redeemed in the sense of that, you know, we gave our lives to Christ. It's looking to the future. It's looking to the day of redemption, the day in which utter redemption happens. Redemption of your souls, redemption of your bodies, redemption of the universe, redemption of everything spiritually and socially and culturally and physically. On the day of redemption, everything broken will be repaired. Everything, every good thing lost will be recovered. And everything sad will become untrue. And yet more glorious for having once been sad and broken and lost. And because the Holy Spirit is always dealing with every person, always working in every life with that in view, he hates unkindness. Because unkindness means you're out of step with the Holy Spirit. Because the Holy Spirit, in all of his dealings with everyone, is looking to that day. Do you? What do we mean by that? Well, what are you going to be like on that day? Paul talks about it in Romans 8. He says, I consider that the suffering of this present time is not worthy to be compared with the glory that will be revealed in us. Glory revealed in us? Yeah. Here's an acorn. Imagine. How does that compare to the redwood tree from which it comes? It's incredible. You're like, that was all in there? But it was. And it was all in there. Incredible potential in that acorn. Giant redwood. How much different is the giant redwood from the acorn? Okay, now look around you. Well, it's New York, so don't look. No eye contact. Think around you. You know what you've got? Go out in the street and look around you. You know what you've got? Spiritual acorns, as far as the eye can see. What this means is any human being that gets planted, see, that's what makes a difference. That's what makes an acorn erupt. Anything that's planted, any human being that's planted in the love and power of God, in them there is such beauty, there is such potential, there is such power, there is such stuff in there that is so beyond what they are right now in power and beauty and degree, that it makes the difference between an acorn and a redwood look like nothing. And the Holy Spirit says, that's what I'm after in all my encounters. I want to get people to their glory selves. I want to get people to that future time. And can you stay in step with him? Or are you going to grieve him? Can you conduct all of your dealings with people with that in view? Now, nobody ever put it any better than C.S. Lewis, who puts it like this in his famous book, Weight of Glory, a famous essay, or his talk, actually. He says, there are no ordinary people. You've never talked to a mere mortal. Nations, cultures, arts, civilization, these are mortal, and their life is to ours as the life of a gnat. It's a serious thing to remember that the dullest and most uninteresting person you talk to may one day be a creature which, if you saw it now, you would be strongly tempted to worship. Or else, a horror and a corruption such as you now meet, if at all, only in a nightmare. All day long, we are, in some degree, helping each other to one or the other of these destinations. It is in the light of these overwhelming possibilities. It is with the awe and circumspection proper to them that we should conduct all our dealings with one another. All friendships, all loves, all play, all politics. Lift up your eyes. You know what you've been doing? You know what we do? We think of ourselves as like we have our story, our little story. And when we encounter people, it's like they come into our story and we say, I wonder if we can get them to play the role we want so that our story will go in the direction we want it to go in. Lift up your eyes. Every human being is in a story. And the end of that story is glory or terror. And God's watching it, and the angels are watching it, and every encounter you have, you get into their story. Now, are you going to come into their story, filled with your own needs, saying, how can I use these people to make me feel better? Or are you going to say, as God and the angels watch, are you going to come into that story and say, what can I do to get these people into God eventually? And all it takes, by the way, is every, you know, you see what Lewis says? Every day, we're moving people either toward more hope and more openness and more love and more encouragement and or away from it in the way we treat each other. Are you willing to enter into all of your relationships, into every encounter, with the awe and circumspection proper to that realization? Visionary grace means when I come upon a person, any human being, I realize I've got something of infinite preciousness, infinite value. I want to come into their life the way God has come into my life. Not to be served, but to serve. Practical grace, befriending grace, visionary grace. Where are we going to get the power for this? Where are we going to get the power for this? You know, sending you out to be more forgiving people last week was bad enough. And you thought kindness was easy. And you thought, well, I'm pretty kind. What are we going to do? Where do you get the power for this? How do you get this? Well, I mean, the answer here is so simple. Paul lays it right out. Notice how, where the therefore is. Chapter 5, verse 1. After he's been saying, I want you to never say anything except that which benefits people. How about that? I want you to conduct all of your dealings the way the Holy Spirit does in light of the day of redemption. I want you to no anger, no sprawling, no slander, no bitterness and rage, kind, compassionate to one another. How? Therefore, see, is if you want to do all that, therefore, look at the God who is kind to us in Christ. Titus chapter 3 puts it perfectly. At one time, we too were foolish, disobedient, deceived, enslaved by all kinds of passions and pleasures. We lived in malice and envy, being hated and hating one another. Oh, but when the kindness and love of God our Savior appeared, he saved us. Where did the kindness appear? The kindness of God appear? You know what that word means? It means became visible. You know who he's talking about? Would you like to see the ultimate kindness? Jesus. Practical grace, concrete grace, incarnation. He became visible. He became concrete. Befriending grace never lets you down, always lets you in. Look at Jesus' vulnerability. Are his arms open to you? They were nailed open for you. There's vulnerability. And then secondly, you want constancy? When Jesus Christ was in the Garden of Gethsemane, he suddenly realized that he was going to have to go through hell if we were going to be his friends. Not hell, quote unquote. Hell! Capital H, capital E, capital L, capital L. And he did it. And see, let's go back to the beginning. What did we say? Real spiritual kindness, the kindness we're talking about, takes a radical humility and a radical confidence. And where are you going to get that? If we're doing well in life, we're confident but not humble. If we're not doing well in life, we're humble but not confident. Where are we going to get that? See, what the great thing about Lizzie Bennett in the book is that she is humbled into kindness. She's moved into kindness. It's not the natural, artificial kindness that comes from need, but she's humbled into it. And here's what will both humble and affirm you into kindness. It's the kindness of Jesus, nailed open, constant. The kindness of Jesus shows, because he died on the cross, it humbles you because it shows you were so bad, he had to die for you. But it affirms you because it shows you're so valuable, he wanted to die for you. And when you put those two things together, then and only then will you be able to live a life of love. That's the source of it.

0: practice last week's sermon on the very way out the door, you know, on forgiveness. But this week, the way you treat people just as you get out of here is be affected by your grasp of this call. Be kind, compassionate to one another, as God was kind and compassionate in Jesus Christ to you. Let us pray. Father, we pray that you would give us befriending grace so that we can move out into the world with a kind of warmth, with a kind of concern for other people, so that in every one of our encounters, we're looking for their what will benefit them, what will meet their need, not ours. We're looking to give them befriending grace. We're looking to that great day. We have a sense of excitement for what they can be. Father, how that would just so transform the way we relate to everybody. And so we ask that you would help us. Make us a community of people like that. And then, what great neighbors we would be for the city in which we live. Make us like your son, who came not to be served, but to serve and give his life a ransom for many. In his name we pray. Amen.
1: 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Today's sermon was preached in 2002. The sermons you hear on Gospel and Life Radio were preached from 1989 to 2017 while Dr. Keller was senior pastor at Redeemer Presbyterian Church. We hope you'll join us again tomorrow as Tim Keller continues his series on what it looks like for our hearts to be practically changed by the truth of the gospel, right here on Gospel and Life. Thank you for listening to Tim Keller on Gospel and Life Radio. Today's sermon was preached in 2002. The sermons you hear on Gospel and Life Radio were preached from 1989 to 2017 while Dr. Keller was senior pastor at Redeemer Presbyterian Church. We hope you'll join us again tomorrow as Tim Keller continues his series on what it looks like for our hearts to be practically changed by the truth of the gospel, right here on Gospel and Life. Series on what it looks like for our hearts to be practically changed by the truth of the gospel, right here on Gospel and Life.

0: pulls out a sheet of paper called a prescription, and he says, take this. So you've taken the prescription, you've gone to the pharmacist, he's given you the medicine. And the reason you went to the pharmacy wasn't to get it, read it, and deliver it. It was to get it, read it, deliver it, and take it. Until you take it, you've not fulfilled obedience. And if you don't fulfill obedience, you're not going to get better. Because your way was solving the symptom, not solving the problem. See, many of us, we come to church and we get the word and we say, well, I don't understand all that. If there is no acting on what's prescribed, there is no faith that has been exhibited. And if there is no faith that has been exhibited, stop complaining to the doctor, his stuff not working. We've got a lot of people complaining to God, your way doesn't work, and we haven't taken pill first. Faith is not a feeling. Faith is not a discussion. Faith is an action taken based on the authorization of somebody who knows what he's talking about. Last time I checked, God knows what he's talking about.
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6: 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You are the Lord, you alone. 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
3: Your Moody Radio weather forecast. Freshwater and coastal flooding will remain a concern over the next few days. Clouds, occasional showers and storms through the night, and overnight low into the low 70s. On again, off again, showers and thunderstorms for Friday, a high on Friday into the upper 80s. We'll see showers and a chance of storms Friday night, and then widespread showers and storms Saturday, a high into the upper 80s. We'll see more widely scattered showers and storms, so some dry hours in between the raindrops Sunday. I'm staff meteorologist Sally Russell for Moody Radio, Florida.
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0: I guess everything's going to be okay. That's Forrest Frank on Moody Radio. Hi, it's Bill Meyer with a Christian artist update for you. Iveth Luna's son celebrated his first birthday recently. Iveth invited 70 people, and they were all members of her family. Iveth says, here's just a sliver of what goes down in the Luna household. Cousins, aunts, uncles, grandparents, friends who are family. Here's the chaos as we all set up for his birthday. You can see some of that fun on Iveth's Facebook reel.
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0: Megan Woods, Heaven Down Here on Moody Radio. You know, Jonathan Edwards once said, true legacy consists not of what we leave behind, but of what we instill in others. 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

0: Naomi and Ruth were in need of charity. It's a good thing God ordained gleaning, that's sharing crops from the edges of the fields, with people in need. You've linked up with Today in the Word. It's Moody Bible Institute's daily devotional, and I'm John Gager, always glad for your company. Naomi was an older widow without income. Her daughter-in-law, Ruth, also widowed, went to nearby fields to glean grain for herself and her mother-in-law. Whatever they brought back, they could grind into flour and make bread to stay alive. It seems that gleaning was somewhat risky at that time. Boaz's instructions for her safety imply that otherwise Ruth might have been vulnerable to sexual violence. Boaz owned the field where she was gleaning. His greeting to the harvesters showed that he was a godly man. Attentively, he noticed Ruth, asked about her, and invited her to stay and get rest and water with his workers. He'd heard about her choosing the Lord and coming from Moab with her widowed mother-in-law. Today in the Word, we read Boaz's response in Ruth chapter 2, verse 11. May the Lord repay you for what you have done. May you be richly rewarded by the Lord, the God of Israel, under whose wings you have come to take refuge. Ruth turned out to be hardworking and humble. Boaz was generous, even telling his laborers to leave extra grain for her to glean, as opposed to our American values of maximizing efficiency and productivity. And we know that the biblical love story of Ruth and Boaz would one day reappear in the genealogy of Jesus. It's a beautiful story. You can dig deeper into Ruth as you follow along with our study here at todayintheword.org. todayintheword.org.
1: Your Moody Radio weather forecast. Freshwater and coastal flooding will remain a concern over the next few days. Clouds, occasional showers and storms through the night and overnight low into the low 70s. On again, off again, showers and thunderstorms for Friday. A high on Friday into the upper 80s. We'll see showers and a chance of storms Friday night and then widespread showers and storms Saturday. A high into the upper 80s. We'll see more widely scattered showers and storms, so some dry hours in between the raindrops Sunday. I'm staff meteorologist Sally Russell for Moody Radio, Florida.
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0: That's the worship team at Southeastern University, SEU Worship on Moody Radio. Hi, it's Bill Meyer with a great reminder from theologian A.W. Tozer. He said, "The man who would truly know God must give his time to him."
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1: 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And that question adds to what gets in the way of finding connection. It's much better to act out of your love for them than worry about their love for you. For Family Life Blended, I'm Ron Deal.
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3: 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What spiritual needs?
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3: Besides, how do you know that I'm not transparent?
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5: 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Fools despise wisdom and instruction."
3: I've had enough of this.
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0: When was the last time you heard some really good news? 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
3: In the 1960s, Moody Radio announcer and trombonist Bill Pierce launched a program known as Night Watch. It was immensely popular. But when Bill left in the 1970s, who would take it over? 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
4: Good evening. 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

0: Thanks for tuning in to Bible Q&A with John MacArthur. I'm Denny Nugent with today's question. It comes from 2 Corinthians 6:14, where the Apostle Paul tells believers not to be, quote, bound together with unbelievers. For what partnership have righteousness and lawlessness? Or what fellowship has light with darkness? A lot of people assume that passage is warning Christians about the dangers of marrying non-believers. Is that what Paul is talking about here?
1: Well, absolutely, it's what he's talking about. Obviously, Paul in 1 Corinthians 7 makes a very specific point that a believer is not to marry an unbeliever. But certainly this would encompass that. But it's not limited to the idea of marriage. When Paul says, what fellowship has light with darkness, what partnership has righteousness with lawlessness, he's talking about any kind of engagement in common ministry enterprise. Bound together translates a participial form of the verb heterozugeo, which means to be unequally yoked. And Paul is using an analogy from the Old Testament, a yoke where a couple of animals were put together. You can't have them pulling in different directions or at different strengths, or you can't accomplish what you want to. In Paul's analogy, believers and unbelievers are two different breeds. They can't work together in the same ministry, the same spiritual realm. He calls for separation, not in business, not in temporal issues of life, but in the work of God. Cooperation is impossible between a non-believer and a believer in any enterprise that is attempting to advance the kingdom or the gospel. The false teachers were eager to blend the people of God and pagan worshipers because it hindered the gospel, and it still does, and that's what the text forbids.
0: 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If you have a question for John, visit us at MacArthurCommentaries.com.
2: Your Moody Radio weather forecast. Freshwater and coastal flooding will remain a concern over the next few days. Clouds, occasional showers and storms through the night, overnight low into the low 70s. On again, off again, showers and thunderstorms for Friday, a high on Friday into the upper 80s. We'll see showers and a chance of storms Friday night, and then widespread showers and storms Saturday, a high into the upper 80s. We'll see more widely scattered showers and storms, so some dry hours in between the raindrops Sunday. I'm staff meteorologist Sally Russell for Moody Radio, Florida.
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In Colossians 3:17, the Bible says, "Whatever you do, in word or deed, do everything in the name of the Lord Jesus, giving thanks to God the Father through Him."

0: On the night you're falling all to pieces, you can bring your lonely heart to Jesus. What if I told you that I believe it?
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2: 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And that question adds to what gets in the way of finding connection. It's much better to act out of your love for them than worry about their love for you. 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
4: Hi, I'm Johnny Erickson Tata. When my friend Denise served that family retreat as a short-term missionary, she was a little disappointed when she was assigned to Ariel, a camper with high-functioning autism. It seemed to Denise Ariel did not really need her. She could pretty much take care of herself. But all that changed when Ariel asked Denise to help her with Crazy Hair Day. She wanted to tie sharks in her hair. Well, while Denise styled her hair, Ariel said that her dad walked out on the family and she was struggling with depression. Denise's eyes were opened. Ariel did need her. And Denise could serve just by being a listening, caring friend. Proverbs 17 says, a friend loves at all times. Ariel was going through a tough time, and Denise loved her through it. Would you like to make a new friend? 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

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If you're going through a difficult time in your life right now, I think you'll be able to relate to this song from a woman who has been there as well. This is Tasha Layton.

0: Sometimes you can do all the right things and still feel stuck. Hi, I'm Mark Gothier with Crew and Making Your Life Count. Arlene Pellicane says everything changed for her family when they made God the center of their home.
1: Without God, we're doing the things, we're doing the effort, we're putting in the stuff, but it's just not moving forward. But once we take that step and we're like, God, we want to exalt you in this place. God, we want to put you at the center of this place. God, you are the foundation of our home. When you do that, it turns that mouse around, and all of a sudden it's like things start clicking into place. So obviously, when both the husband and the wife are united in this, both of them are like, God, we seek you. God, we want to honor you.
0: From church rhythms to nightly prayers, those small daily choices became the cement that made their foundation strong.
1: It's like a habit. It's a habit of faith. Like, we're going to go to church. There's never a question. And when that happens, that trickles down to your children. Then they wake up. They don't wonder. I have two kids in college, one in high school. None of them wake up like, Sunday, what should we do? They know, hey, we're going to go to worship. So these traditions, these rhythms of saying a prayer at the end of the evening, sharing what you might be reading in the Bible and what it meant to you. These things are things that strengthen your marriage, that kind of pour that cement on the foundation, that just make it stronger and stronger. So when those winds blow and the trouble comes and you get in a fight or whatever it is, then you can first say, God, help us. Like, obviously, when you're in conflict, you probably, sometimes you're apart, you walk away from each other for a few minutes. But in those minutes, you're like, God, help me. And God does.
0: When God becomes your foundation, peace and purpose begin to take root, one faithful step at a time. Learn more at crew.org/life.
2: Your Moody Radio weather forecast. Freshwater and coastal flooding will remain a concern over the next few days. Clouds, occasional showers and storms through the night, and overnight low into the low 70s. On again, off again, showers and thunderstorms for Friday, a high on Friday into the upper 80s. We'll see showers and a chance of storms Friday night, and then widespread showers and storms Saturday, a high into the upper 80s. We'll see more widely scattered showers and storms, so some dry hours in between the raindrops Sunday. I'm staff meteorologist Sally Russell for Moody Radio, Florida.
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0: That's Andrew Rip on Moody Radio. Hi, it's Bill Meyer with a Christian artist update for you. The Irish band We Are Messengers will be doing their special Celtic Christmas show again this year. 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

0: Jamie McDonald on Moody Radio. 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

In John 16, Jesus said, "In this world you will have tribulation, but take heart, I have overcome the world."

0: I'm Ruth Kramer with Mission Network News. On Wednesday, a Russian court sentenced 70-year-old South Korean missionary Park Tae-young to nearly 6 years in a correctional colony on immigration-related charges. Park was arrested in January, a week before her flight home to Korea. She'd spent 30 years in children's evangelism in Russia. The Voice of the Martyrs Korea's Eric Foley says of the court hearing,
1: more than 75% of the questions related to her religious activity. In a court purportedly focused on immigration charges, she had to answer questions like, what is the Great Commission? What does your organization teach? Do you think your religion is better than other people's religion?
0: Even behind bars, though, Missionary Park is still sharing the gospel. Pray for a successful appeal and for Park to sense God's comfort. And it's inevitable. Someone you love will one day hurt you deeply. Whether the harm was intentional or not, your response is what matters. You could choose to forgive, hard as it may be. Or you can hold on to anger and bitterness. Set Free USA's Dean Vandermeer says,
2: people that hold on to sin and hurt and pain, their bodies get affected. So all you have to do is read Psalm 38 to find out what happens to your body when you hide sin. King David suffering immensely, spiritually, emotionally, and physically because he hid sin. That is a spiritual warfare issue.
0: Ironically, your pastor may not be able to help you.
2: 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They do not train in spiritual warfare, and they do not teach identity in Christ.
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3: Your Moody Radio weather forecast. Freshwater and coastal flooding will remain a concern over the next few days. Clouds, occasional showers and storms through the night, overnight low into the low 70s. On again, off again, showers and thunderstorms for Friday, a high on Friday into the upper 80s. We'll see showers and a chance of storms Friday night, and then widespread showers and storms Saturday, a high into the upper 80s. We'll see more widely scattered showers and storms, so some dry hours in between the raindrops Sunday. I'm staff meteorologist Sally Russell for Moody Radio, Florida.
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5: As we seek to serve the Lord Jesus, to labor for him, to speak of him, to care for his people, to reach the lost, as we seek to do these things in our weakness, and as we come up against our own limitations, as we will and as we do, we begin to discover that there is another power at work within. And we see the Lord Jesus at work in us and at work through us.
6: You're listening to Encounter the Truth with Jonathan Griffiths. I'm Steve Hiller, and glad that you're with us today. And Jonathan, I think those who are believers are going to be super encouraged by today's program, because this is one of these truths that I think is so important for us to grasp, to wrestle with, and to celebrate the fact that Christ is in us.
5: Well, it is one of the most wonderful truths that we discover through the Word and through the course of the Christian life. You know, the more we go on as Christians, I think the more we become aware of our weaknesses, of our limitations, of our frailty, and to discover in greater measure that the Lord's power is at work within by His Spirit is such an encouragement and is such a help. And we discover it is really our only means of achieving anything for the Lord and our only means of enduring in the Christian life. But it is a wonderful truth, and it is here for us in the Word of God, and I think we're going to be encouraged together today.
6: Well, let's do that. Open your Bible to 2 Corinthians chapter 12. We'll be in chapter 12 and 13 today as we begin this message, Christ in You. Here is Jonathan.
5: Well, today we come together to the end of the monumental Corinthian correspondence, the concluding section of the second of two magnificent and weighty letters, letters in which Paul grapples with the reality of sin in a complicated church,
7: the reality of opposition to his apostolic ministry, of conflict and of tension, of repentance and of restoration, of failures in discipleship and of hope for the future. And as the Apostle Paul draws these two letters to a conclusion, he takes everything back to the very heart of the matter, to what it means to be a genuine Christian, to what it means to be genuinely spiritually alive, and to be walking with Jesus Christ. Verse 5 is really the key of this final section. Notice it again with me. Examine yourselves to see whether you are in the faith. Test yourselves. Or do you not realize this about yourselves, that Jesus Christ is in you? What is the test of true Christian faith, of authentic conversion, of real spiritual life? It is whether or not Jesus Christ lives within a person by his Holy Spirit. If Christ lives in me, if Christ lives in you, then we are genuine Christians. We are spiritually alive. And here in these final verses, with all the water that's gone under the bridge in 1 Corinthians and 2 Corinthians, Paul wants to end here. He wants to end with this. This is the final thing of pressing importance, the reality and the experience of Christ in you. Now, as we begin to think in these terms and speak in these terms, I wonder if they are terms that are familiar to you. In your understanding of the gospel, is the Christian faith fundamentally about knowing Jesus Christ through faith and having him live within you by his Holy Spirit? Is the Christian life, in your understanding, about allowing the Lord Jesus Christ to live his life in you and through you as you walk with him? Is that concept familiar to you? And is your notion of the Christian faith and the Christian life shaped in that way? Or are these things new? Now, if these things are new to you, let me simply say this at the outset of our time together today. This is an exciting discovery you're about to make. It's an exciting discovery because genuine Christianity is not simply about knowledge or assent to facts. It's not merely a creed or a confession, important though those things are. Fundamentally, the Christian faith is about knowing Jesus and having his life lived within you by his Holy Spirit. The Christian faith is fundamentally about being united to Jesus by his Spirit, such that we are in him and he is in us. That's authentic Christianity. That's vital Christianity. That is true spiritual life. Now, as Paul draws this great letter to a close, he deals with various issues, of course, that have been bubbling away throughout both 1 Corinthians and 2 Corinthians, and he draws a lot of the threads together. We won't be able to unpack everything he mentions here. We don't have time. But what I do want us to see in the time we have is what he teaches us about the nature of true spiritual life, of Christ in you, of Christ in me. Two features, two evidences of this genuine spiritual life and genuine spiritual experience. Here they are. Number one, resurrection power for service. And number two, repentance for life transformation. Those are the two. We'll begin with the first. Resurrection power for service. One of the major issues that's been running through both 1 Corinthians and 2 Corinthians is the issue of believers at Corinth questioning Paul's authenticity, questioning his authority, questioning really his ministry. The heart of the criticism seems to be that Paul's ministry was not viewed as being powerful enough. His rhetoric was not polished enough. His authority was not strong enough. His presentation was not compelling enough. And an added element has recently made things a little bit worse for Paul. Paul has taken the decision to decline financial support from the Corinthians. We don't know the full story behind that and why Paul chose to do it, but clearly he saw that with the dynamics at Corinth being what they are, receiving financial support from the Corinthians was going to make things worse for him. He would have been fully within his rights to take the support, but he chose not to. And no doubt that was the right decision, but the strategy did backfire on one level. You see, the Corinthians lived in a trade center, and they understood business. And as business people, they were offended that their teacher was not willing to receive their money. To them, there was something fishy about that. They didn't like it. And they wondered if there were perhaps some underhanded motives behind Paul's decision. And so his decision, arising from a servant heart and a love for these people, his decision to serve without cost among the Corinthians has actually become now another reason for them to criticize him. It's made him look even weaker in their eyes. After all, a really compelling traveling teacher in the Roman world would command a high price for their instruction in the marketplace. But here is Paul, and he's taking nothing. So Paul looks weak. But he wants to remind them of the fundamental nature of the Christian life and of Christian ministry. He wants to remind them of the gospel and of who Jesus is and what it looks like to serve in the strength that he provides. Notice again how chapter 13 opens. It's the third time I'm coming to you, says Paul. Every charge must be established by the evidence of two or three witnesses. I warned those who sinned before and all the others, and I warn them now while absent, as I did when present on my second visit, that if I come again, I'll not spare them. Since you seek proof that Christ is speaking in me, he is not weak in dealing with you, but is powerful among you. For he was crucified in weakness, but lives by the power of God. For we also are weak in him, but in dealing with you, we will live with him by the power of God. Now, sense behind those words the criticisms of Paul that stand behind them. He's weak. He's ineffective. He does not have spiritual power behind his ministry. And Paul's hearing all that, and he's saying, look, in addressing the sin within this church, you will indeed see and feel the spiritual power behind my ministry if I show up again and find that these issues have not been resolved. Yes, I am weak in and of myself in many ways, but make no mistake, the power of Jesus is at work within me. Now, as Paul opens up that reality, he takes us back now to the cross of Jesus and to his resurrection from the grave. He takes us back to the heart of the gospel, to who Jesus is and what he has done in saving us. And as we think about these things, we remember that the all-powerful Son of God came down from heaven, and he came to us in weakness and humility in his earthly ministry, and he humbled himself even to the point of death on a cross that he might purchase our redemption, that he might pay for our sin. And many looked on the Lord Jesus Christ in his earthly ministry, and they saw weakness, didn't they? But his physical frailty and his death on the cross was not the whole of the story. The Jesus who died in agony was raised in victory. For he was crucified in weakness, but he lives by the power of God. That is, the divine power of God worked a miracle on the third day and brought Jesus to resurrection life. The power of God overcame even the grave. Now, that's Jesus. That's who he is. And Paul says, I am united to that Jesus by his Holy Spirit. And that Jesus lives within me. And I embrace weakness, even as Jesus did in his earthly ministry. But I also know spiritual strength, even as he did in his resurrection. And you will see both those realities in me and in my ministry, second half of verse 4. For we also are weak in him, but in dealing with you, we will live with him by the power of God. Paul has been at pains to teach us throughout this letter, and especially in chapter 12, that for those who would walk with Jesus and serve Jesus, spiritual strength is actually found in and through weakness. As we embrace weakness and experience frailty, even as Jesus did in his earthly life, we will experience the very life of Jesus at work within us by the Holy Spirit. Now, that's what Paul taught us so wonderfully back in chapter 12, as you may remember, as he shared with us of his own personal experience of suffering, of the thorn in the flesh, as he speaks of it. You may remember this, chapter 12 and verse 8. Speaking of this thorn in the flesh, whatever it was, Paul says, three times I pleaded with the Lord about this, that it might leave me. But he said to me, my grace is sufficient for you, for my power is made perfect in weakness. Therefore, I will boast all the more gladly of my weaknesses, so that the power of Christ may rest upon me. For the sake of Christ, then, I am content with weaknesses, insults, hardships, persecutions, and calamities. For when I am weak, then I am strong. It's in the reality of weakness that we come to see the power of God, because in our weakness, God does things in and through us that we could never do on our own.
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7: I don't know what your view would be on electric cars and hybrid electric cars. I don't know if you have an opinion on that. As with any new tech, some will be early adopters, some will be late adopters, and some will be, you know, refuse to ever adopters. I'm at very least a late adopter on this one. I don't really feel great about the electric thing yet. I imagine just getting stuck on a long journey somewhere with nowhere to charge the thing. I kind of feel safer with a full tank of gas. But a couple of years ago, on a trip actually to the UK, we picked up our rental car at the airport and found that we'd been given a plug-in hybrid. The thing had a gas motor and an electric motor, and you could plug the thing in and you could charge it. And I thought to myself, okay, here is my chance, you know, to be convinced, to move forward, to buy in. Probably this will convince me. So I figured out the charging system and found a place to plug the thing in overnight. And I was kind of excited to see how this would go and how much money we would save on gas. So we charged overnight, and the next day we jump in the car and off we go. The little electric motor in the thing whirs kind of pathetically, as sort of whines as we're going, and I watch the power gauge. And I tell you, after 10 minutes, you could see the charge just moving down in real time. I think it lasted a grand total of 20 minutes until it was totally flat. And the whiny little electric motor, I think the motor in our kid's remote control car actually has more oomph. It was hopeless for actually driving. But the relief kicked in when the charge was totally depleted and the electric motor stopped trying to do anything. And then the gas engine fired up and kicked in. And it was wonderful. It felt like we could actually get somewhere. Two motors. One weak, very easily depleted. One much more powerful that kicked in when the power was needed. Well, suffice it to say, I wasn't sold on it, but the image was useful for a sermon, so I'm glad we had the rental. You see, you and I, we have two sources of strength within. One is weak and very limited, and another one is all powerful. And the truth is, you and I only experience the second when we push beyond the limitations of the first. It's only when we reach the end of our human capacity in weakness that we discover that there is indeed an altogether different power within. And it's at that point that we begin to see God doing things in and through us that we could not do ourselves. That's what Paul discovered. That's how Paul lived. That's what marked Paul's ministry. Weak in the eyes of the world, weak in and of itself, but enabled by supernatural resurrection power within. As we seek to serve the Lord Jesus, to labor for him, to speak of him, to care for his people, to reach the lost, as we seek to do these things in our weakness, and as we come up against our own limitations, as we will and as we do, here's what happens. We begin to discover that there is another power at work within. And we see the Lord Jesus at work in us and at work through us. That was Paul's experience. And he wants the Corinthians to understand that this frailty and weakness are not a sign that his ministry is lacking authenticity, but rather any weakness they see in him is simply a conduit for the Lord Jesus to be at work. And if they watch and if they will listen, they will see Jesus and they will hear Jesus in and through the ministry of the Apostle Paul. And actually, if we examine all that Paul has to say to us in this section, which we don't have time to do in detail, we will see signs and evidences all over the place that Paul recognizes that his ministry is actually the ministry that Jesus is doing in and through him. Paul recognizes that ultimately he is not the one doing the ministry among the Corinthians. Jesus is doing it, and Paul is the agent. He's doing it through Paul. So just for instance, notice chapter 12 and verse 12. Paul says, the signs of a true apostle were performed among you with utmost patience, with signs and wonders and mighty works. Now notice this, Paul doesn't say, you know, I perform these signs and wonders and works among you. He doesn't say that. He doesn't take credit. No, he says, those signs and wonders were performed among you. Paul doesn't take personal credit because those things were performed by Jesus through Paul. Notice the dynamic at work again in verse 19. Paul says, have you been thinking all along that we have been defending ourselves to you? It is in the sight of God that we have been speaking in Christ, and all for your upbuilding, beloved. Notice what Paul doesn't say. Paul doesn't say, I've been speaking to you and I've been teaching you. No, he doesn't say that. He says, we have been speaking in Christ. That is, in unity with Jesus, by the power of the Holy Spirit, God's word has been spoken. But Paul recognizes fundamentally that this is something not that he is doing, but that Jesus is doing. In and of himself, Paul couldn't do it, but Jesus, through him, by his resurrection power, he can, and he does, and he has. I often think to myself in looking at the Corinthian correspondence that one of the most remarkable things about Paul's ministry in this place is that he doesn't give up on the Corinthians. You know, you try and put yourselves into Paul's shoes and imagine yourself into his situation. Dealing with the Corinthians must have been so discouraging, so discouraging. It's not simply that the believers at Corinth didn't very much appreciate Paul. No, it wasn't that. Many despised him. They despised him. Although he brought them the gospel, they dismissed him as weak and ineffective. They turned to other teachers. They thought up all kinds of criticisms against him. They decided that Paul wasn't worth their time. And the sin crises at Corinth were just dreadful. I mean, it's dreadful. Lawsuits among believers, mistreatment of the poor, gross sexual immorality, factions, rivalries, so much more. And, you know, with all that going on, it would have been very understandable to me if Paul had looked on the situation and said, I'm done. I've had it. But he doesn't. He perseveres. He perseveres in grace, extending the gospel to the Corinthians, seeking to shepherd the Corinthians. And he perseveres also in strength, not compromising on the truth, not backing down on the call to repent. And Paul tells us here the secret to that perseverance. He makes it clear how this is actually possible. Here it is. The resurrection power of Jesus Christ is flowing through his life and through his ministry. Not despite his weakness, but rather through his weakness. You know, as we reflect on this, we see the shape of the gospel shining through it. Even as Jesus submitted himself to weakness and faced death on the cross, the Lord raised him to life again in great power. And Paul's life and ministry as a servant of God is shaped by the cross and by the resurrection. Resurrection power, even through weakness. Now, as we reflect on this, let me ask you, do you know anything of this in your own experience as you seek to serve the Lord Jesus Christ? Do you know what it is to feel very, very weak, to sense your frailty, to reach the end of yourself and to go beyond the end of yourself and to find that there is actually a power that comes from the Spirit of God within, which is supernatural, a power which enables you to do that which is naturally impossible to you and which you figured would never happen? Do you know what it is to watch the battery drain as you serve, to hear the little engine whir and strain and to think, I am nearing the end of my capacity here. I am nearly finished. I can't do this anymore. I can't persevere with these people. I can't witness in this context. I can't teach this Bible class anymore. I can't serve my small group anymore. I can't volunteer in this area one more day. That, you know, the battery is dead. And then to find at that very point of weariness and of weakness, another power kicks in and a season of fruitfulness follows. You reach the end of yourself and then God does something supernatural. That's the shape of the Christian life and of Christian service. That's what it is to know the life of Jesus within us by the Holy Spirit. We find resurrection power to serve even in the midst of weakness. If it happens that today you are feeling weak in your service of the Lord Jesus Christ, If you feel weak serving him in the context of your family or among your colleagues at work, weak in your witness, weak in your attempts perhaps to teach the Bible in a context where the Lord's called you to do that, weak in your attempts to serve your small group, to encourage others in the faith, to serve in whatever area of ministry it is you serve, to look to Jesus for that resurrection power, to call upon him to give you perseverance, to do in and through you that which you simply cannot do on your own. And as we do that, he provides and he shows himself strong, and we discover that his life within us is the only strength we need.
8: 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That's exactly what it sounds like. It is your giving, your generosity, that allows us to continue to bring you Jonathan's teaching each day. And as you give a gift of any amount this month, we want to say thank you by sending you a book entitled Gentle and Lowly. It's written by Dane Ortlund. And Jonathan, why did you pick this book?
5: Well, Steve, I picked it because I loved it and because I found it so personally helpful. And it's a book I want every Christian to read, and I've been encouraging friends and family to read it. It's a delightful book that really looks at the heart of God for sinners and sufferers, as the subtitle says, and it means what it says. Dane Ortlund, in this delightful study, really looks at God's disposition toward us and the way in which he has acted toward us in Christ, and it busts some myths. I think we can feel that God's disposition toward us is harsh, unyielding, distant. And Dane shows us that through the person of the Lord Jesus Christ, God has come to us in grace and mercy and kindness, and he loves us deeply. And he's not looking to catch us out. He's looking to pour out his grace in our lives. And we need to hear that. We need to hear it again and again. We need to be taught that. We need to be reminded of it. We need to believe it, and we need to live it. And this beautifully written study is such a help in doing that very thing. And I hope everyone listening will get hold of a copy, will read it, and will be helped by it, as I have been personally.
8: 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For Jonathan Griffiths and our producer Mark Bretta, I'm Steve Hiller. Thanks for listening, and I hope you'll join us next time.
9: God has taken poor and needy people, people like us, and through the poverty of Jesus Christ at the cross, he has made us rich.
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9: The Bible makes it clear to us that because of our sin, because of our rebellion against God, we have impoverished ourselves terribly. We've put ourselves out in the cold when it comes to our relationship with God and our experience of the blessings of God. And so much of what the New Testament tells us about salvation in Christ, so much of the language and the imagery that is used, it points us to the fact that in saving us, God has been pouring out upon us his lavish, his undeserved generosity. In 2 Corinthians chapter 8 and verse 9, Paul puts this so beautifully. He writes, "For you know the grace of our Lord

0: his poverty might become rich. Jesus not only took on flesh, but lived a life of humility in this world, a life of simplicity. He suffered and he died and he endured the shame of the cross. He came down from the splendor of heaven above and he became poor, says Paul. And he did all this that we might become rich, spiritually rich, eternally rich.
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10: We've all heard of storm chasers, those adrenaline junkies who go out searching for severe weather, and they're determined to get in the middle of the storm. But have you heard of swarm chasers? They go out in search of AI gone rogue.

These online sleuths, known as swarm chasers, actively comb the internet, hunting down rogue AI agents that are working together. Yes, it sounds like a movie, but it's actually happening. These swarm chasers share their findings with each other in online forums and compare notes. And this is ironic, they're doing what the AI agents are doing, communicating and coordinating with one another, but their purposes are opposed. The metaphor is hard to miss. Christian believers are also fighting a battle against invisible forces, but that battle is not ours to win. No, in this fight, we look to what Paul described in Ephesians 1, the immeasurable greatness of his power toward us who believe. Welcome to Haven Today.

0: I'm David Wolin, sharing the great story that's all about Jesus. Today we're wrapping up a series called Navigating AI with Wisdom. I'd imagine there are few people, if any, who would disagree with the general premise that wisdom is urgently needed for navigating AI. I don't hear anybody advocating for foolishness or carelessness directly. Nearly everyone is going to agree. Wisdom is needed. But that begs the question, why is there so much controversy and disagreement around this issue? And I think framing it that way makes the answer obvious. People today strongly disagree about what constitutes wisdom. And here's the thing about wisdom. It's the intersection between what's true and what is good and right. Now, our world has enough difficulty agreeing on what's true these days, thank you, postmodernism. But knowing what is good and right is an answer that, in the final analysis, only God himself is qualified to give to us. Therefore, on this issue, the world urgently needs God's people courageously pursuing what is both true and right and good, and knowing with clarity why we hold the positions we do on AI. And that's why we're concluding this series with a second conversation with a recent guest on Haven today. Brett McCracken is returning to the program because he's been doing and modeling the very thing we're talking about.
1: AI is just the latest expression of digital technology that we have no idea the negative potential effects of this. And yes, there probably will be positive things as well. But just because there might be some positive outcomes of AI doesn't mean we need to like ignore all the potential problems here. We need to have a careful, cautious approach. And that's just what I am arguing for Christians. We need to be critical and cautious here because the power of this technology is utterly immense.
0: Brett McCracken will be back in a few moments for the second half of a conversation that began on the last episode. And if you missed that one, you can find it on our website, haventoday.org. Just click on the series titled Navigating AI with Wisdom. And while you're there, I'd encourage you to check out the book we've been talking about all week called A Christian's Guide to AI by Pete Killingly. And what he's written is accessible. He's taking these two complex topics, AI and practical theology, and he's distilling down the essence of where they intersect at a level that's easy to understand and talk about for any Christian believer. You don't have to be a technical person or know the jargon to benefit from this book, and you will benefit. That I can assure you. This is a topic of particular interest to me, and I can tell you I've not found another book out there like A Christian's Guide to AI. So I'd urge you to get a copy of this as soon as possible. And I ask that when you do, would you get it from Haven Today? When you do that, you're helping us to spotlight topics and issues like this in a way that benefits the church broadly, helping Christians everywhere ground all that they're hearing in Christ and in his word. A Christian's Guide to AI is our way of saying thank you for your gift of support to Haven Today. We really do depend on this. And I'll just throw this out there as well. If you're hearing these programs and you're thinking, yes, I agree with this, Haven is standing up for what I believe as well, well then please prayerfully consider standing with us. Perhaps it's time to become a monthly Haven partner or time to make that very first gift to the ministry. It matters more than you might think. We really do need friends standing with us right now. And you can do that by phone at 865-HAVEN. Again, the phone number, 865-HAVEN, or you can give online at haventoday.org. Again, the website, haventoday.org. And now, reminding us of such a basic, fundamental truth, and yet one we need to be reminded about, here's Ellie Holcomb and Thy Word.

0: This is Haven Today. I'm David Wolin, and joining us once again, Brett McCracken. He's a senior editor at the Gospel Coalition. Hey, Brett, good to see you again.
1: Hey, David. Thanks for having me.
0: Some of what I've seen just in the industry, particularly the media, Christian media, is sort of this idea that if it's breaking, you know, new technology, we've got to be ahead of it. We've got to be on the cutting edge, you know, we're going to somehow fall behind. Yeah. And it's almost led to a, you know, ready, fire, aim kind of a approach that I think that is maybe one of the things that's concerning me the most, because this is really, it's moving really, really fast. Pete Killingly, I was talking with him earlier this week in this series, and just in our conversation, I was saying, you know, trying to describe where AI is right now is like trying to say where a satellite is. You know, it's screaming at 13,000 miles an hour across the sky. And like the most accurate thing we can say is maybe where it was most recently. If we're going to wait until we can sort of pin it down, that moment's not going to come. Now's the time to really be thinking and talking and listening, you know, to others, which is, I think, what you've enabled to happen.
1: Yeah, and I think I've also observed that in the Christian world, it feels like the default posture towards technology and technological development is often, we have to get ahead, we have to use it, we have to, like, you know, we have to get in front of it so we can use it pragmatically to advance the mission. And if we don't, we're going to be left behind, and we're going to be late adopters, and we're, you know, culturally, we're going to be out of the loop. And I get that impulse, and I sympathize with that kind of good goal, you know, of wanting to kind of leverage everything at our disposal to advance the gospel. But I think it's unwise with technology, especially technology, as you say, which is developing at the speed of a satellite faster than any of us, even the people at the tech company, is faster than they can understand.
0: Oh, yeah. It's like, who's driving this car?
1: That's what's disturbing about this technology, is even the ones developing it are the ones, they're the ones saying, like, we can't control this. I just saw today, right before I got on for this conversation, ChatGPT is pressing pause on releasing its latest version of ChatGPT because they deem it unsafe. So, you know, and like Claude Anthropic says similar things, like, so when the tech companies themselves admit that the speed of this development is too fast and we need to kind of be more careful, like, Christians should be like, you know, we should be applauding that, and we should be adopting that cautious, slow approach as well. Like, we don't want this to be another Manhattan Project. And I think that parallel, which I think it was Time Magazine or Newsweek made that explicit, calling AI the new Manhattan Project. You know, the atomic bomb was rushed. It was a technology that was rushed in its development. And of course, it was wartime. So there was a different historical context. And, you know, we didn't want Germany to have that technology, so America had to develop it. But looking back on that moment, even Robert Oppenheimer admitted it unleashed Pandora's box. The Cold War resulted. This technology that no one really knew what the unintended consequences of it would be, they developed it anyway. And the world is a more fragile, more, you know, dangerous place as a result. And AI is similar, right? we're in this arms race, you know, and even American politicians will use that defense for, like, accelerating American development of AI because, well, we don't want North Korea to get it first. We don't want China. We don't want Iran, you know. But that's just the Manhattan Project repeated. So we need to learn lessons from history and be reminded that sometimes technological development outpaces the pace of prudence and the pace of wisdom. And we need to learn from history and even recent history, like social media. Most Christians now, I think, look back and realize smartphones and social media were not good for society. They have done bad things for spiritual formation. And if we could go back in time 20 years, I think Christians today would probably take a more conservative posture towards using those technologies and encouraging the use of those technologies. So why are we not learning the lessons of recent history with digital technology? AI is just the latest expression of digital technology that we have no idea the negative potential effects of this. And yes, there probably will be positive things as well. But just because there might be some positive outcomes of AI doesn't mean we need to like ignore all the potential problems here. We need to have a careful, cautious approach. And that's just what I am arguing for Christians. We need to be critical and cautious here because the power of this technology is utterly immense.
0: I'll lob one last thought out there and you can kind of hear it and respond to it. This is coming from my standpoint as a broadcaster. I was thinking a lot, especially as the generative AI craze just began to take off, and it is possible. I mean, so you and I, Brett, are recording right now on a platform that when I log off, it's going to advertise to me that I can activate my AI twin. And they can use the algorithms and all the recordings and things I've done with different guests to imitate me so perfectly and convincingly that other people wouldn't be able to tell the difference. Even using the types of filler word patterns that I often do if I'm thinking and trying to put thoughts together, little ticks, mimics, the way my eyes blink, all of it. And over time, it's not only the platform that I'm logging into that can do this for me. Mm-hmm. If this technology can do this for me, others can use it, you know, to do the same kind of thing. And I can't help but think, and this is, we don't know where all this is headed, but I can't help but think if at this stage the technology is so good that it can fabricate something that never existed, but make it look so convincing that no one can tell the difference, where's that going to leave us in the future in our ability to know what is true with any kind of confidence? I don't have a ton of answers for that, but I do have one. And I think this applies to churches. I think it applies to organizations like TGC, like Haven Ministries. And that is to recognize that we are stewarding by our decisions right now, whether we will be a platform of integrity or whether we are engineering the suspicion that will be attached to us down the road because of the choices we're making right now. So for me, I'm thinking a lot about the future, and I'm thinking a lot about just the implicit integrity of the platform that I'm protecting and stewarding with every you know, passing day and decision and new development of AI.
1: I think you're wise to think about the future and the future trust and integrity that you will or won't have with listeners and audiences. That's our calculus at the Gospel Coalition. We're playing the long game of, we're betting on the fact that in the future, as more and more people are more and more skeptical of anything online, because any of it could be fake voices, fake video, fake articles. We're betting that people are going to want to have absolute trust and certainty that certain, you know, organizations, certain people online have convinced them that they are human. This is not AI. This is this is like old fashioned flesh and blood human content coming to you. I think people are going to want that. People are going to be hungry for that. No, there's no one. I cannot foresee a world where anyone would want to watch a video conversation like we're having right now, where it's like a fake Brett McCracken and a fake David. Like, that's, no one will want to watch that. Like, anyone who wants to watch a YouTube video with people talking, it's because they're real human people having a real moment of connection and conversation. If it's just robots having an intramural conversation, kind of mimicking what they think humans would talk about and how they would talk, there's no value in that. There's zero interest in that. Yeah. And it's scary. Yep. I mean, we're in the dial-up era of AI. We're in the AOL like dial-up era. What the internet was in like the late 90s, we're in that era of AI, meaning it's only going to get more and more sophisticated. And I have no doubt that within a matter of years, you know, very, very convincing videos of me and you will, you know, be hard to discern, you know, whether it's real or not. Someone yesterday sent me this software that creates voices, you know, that you give the software a 10-second audio sample and it can create an accurate representation of your voice. So they sent me, my friend sent me like a version of Brett McCracken, like an audio version, and it was scary, you know, it was scary how much it sounded like me. And then they sent me a Tim Keller. They did it for Tim Keller's voice. And it was, that is disturbing. When a dead person can be brought back to life digitally, AI is going to open a massive Pandora's box with that. You know, imagine if people who miss their dead loved ones can digitally reincarnate them with AI. That technology is already here. And there's all sorts of theological problems with that. So, yeah, that's a whole nother conversation for the future. But I think where I want to draw the line is like, my humanity is a good thing. God created us as flesh and blood image bearers of him intentionally. It wasn't an accident. He didn't create us to be digital, you know, cerebral consciousness in the cloud. Our embodiment matters. And so we need to go through life valuing that as Christians. And this AI moment is a big test of, do we really value that? Or are we just kind of neo-Gnostic in our theology, where we actually don't, you know, we actually think that the ideas out there in the cerebral layer of cyberspace, that's what we really value. No, like me being an embodied person in my own limit, in my limited humanity, that's who I am, you know? So I think a theology of the body and embodiment is going to be more and more important as well.
0: Yeah. Who knows? Maybe we'll see a reversal of the postmodern impulse that sort of relativizes truth. With all of this, we may see a renewed longing for, please tell me what's true, objectively true, actually true.
1: I think so.
0: We're desperate to have something to hold on to. Who knows what the Lord will do with this? But in the meantime, faithfulness is key, and reliance on the Lord is key, and being willing to do things hard, knowing that there's a conviction by why we do what we do. I think you have exemplified that, Brett, and all of your colleagues at TGC. So I appreciate that. Appreciate your example. And I appreciate your time, too. Thanks for being on with us on Haven today.
1: Thank you, David. And I'm going to continue to listen to you and trust you, because I know it's going to be the real you and not an AI simulation. So thank you for valuing this.
0: That's a commitment.
1: Yeah. We need to band together so we know who to trust out there in cyberspace. So thank you.
0: This is Haven Today. I'm David Wolin, and I just want to give a special thanks to my guests this week, Brett McCracken, who was with us today and yesterday, and before that, Pete Killingly. He's also the author of the brand new book called A Christian's Guide to AI. Now, before we wrap up today, I wanted to circle back and reiterate a commitment that I've made publicly before and will continue to do so. It's a series of questions, three of them, that the Haven Today team runs every decision about AI through. This is what helps us to decide what not to do, but also each question can be flipped around and stated in the positive. There are some imperatives about what we must do as a ministry. So here's the first question. Would using AI in this particular way diminish our reliance upon the Holy Spirit? And I'd say that's a good diagnostic question in general, outside the AI discussion. But if you answer the question, yes, this would diminish my reliance upon the Holy Spirit, then we shouldn't move forward and use AI in this way. We want to do the work in the text of Scripture ourselves. We want to be praying and asking for God's leading with every single program that we do. Now, here's how you flip that around. This can also be a commitment. For the teaching of the word and the work of ministry, here at Haven, we're committing to relying upon the Spirit of God to work in us through the word. And now for the second question, would using AI in this particular way dishonor or compromise the dignity of my own humanity or that of someone else? And this is about more than just editing audio or video. This is about bypassing the human boundaries God put in place. And we had one rather egregious example of this earlier when Brett McCracken mentioned how someone had fabricated the likeness, both in voice and video image, of Tim Keller. It's also happened for the late John MacArthur. This is a boundary that should not be crossed. But again, we can flip this around and state it in the form of a commitment. And so here at Haven, as image bearers, whatever we do in ministry must reflect our essential humanity, and in this, we honor our Creator. And now the third and final diagnostic question. Would using AI in this particular way create a deception that a real person actually spoke these words or was recorded on video when in fact it was synthetically generated? Now that anybody would deploy a deception like this in the ministry of the word is beyond me, but it is increasingly happening around us, and it's justified by, hey, it's ministry, or this is for missions or for evangelism, but the ends do not justify the means. And I believe Paul's words from 2 Corinthians chapter 4 apply. He says, we have renounced secret and shameful ways. We do not use deception, nor do we distort the word of God. On the contrary, by setting forth the truth plainly, we commend ourselves to everyone's conscience in the sight of God. And so that is how we're seeking to navigate AI with wisdom at Haven. But how are you going to do this in your own life? Perhaps there are some other questions that would be worth considering for your own unique context. Well, I'd say Pete Killingly's book is going to help clear away some of the fog, bring some of what's currently complex into the realm of the simple. That's going to be possible when you read his book, A Christian's Guide to AI, and you can get your copy from Haven. This is our way of saying thank you for your gift of financial support, which, by the way, is how Haven stays on the air. So give us a call at 865-HAVEN, 865-HAVEN, or give online at haventoday.org. 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I'm David Wolin. Won't you come back again next time? We'll be keeping it all about Jesus. It's The Great Story here on Haven Today.
2: This is FEBC Today with Ed Cannon, the president of the Far East Broadcasting Company. 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
3: It's not uncommon for our broadcasters to go and actually meet with listeners, pray with them personally, visit them in places like the hospitals, often like a pastor would do. 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
3: 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Actually, Wayne, the comfort and peace he provided wasn't through FEBC Korea. 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
3: 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We encouraged, we visited, we prayed with, we walked him through the process of coming to know Jesus as Savior. 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
7: Your Moody Radio with the forecast. Coastal flooding is a possibility. We're also looking at the potential for flooding, all due to the excessive rain. So rain and thunderstorms will continue today. A high this afternoon will be into the upper 80s. Showers and storms early tonight, and overnight low near 75. Good chance of showers and storms on Saturday, a high into the upper 80s, and another round of showers and storms on Sunday with a high into the upper 80s. I'm staff meteorologist Sally Russell for Moody Radio, Florida.
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9: Here we are, final full day of False Share. And I want to tell you, Boom Crew, I love you. We're going to get back to regular programming next Monday. But this is important programming, because without it, this doesn't happen here at Moody Radio. And so I just want to say thank you from the bottom of my heart for the gifts that are given, have been given, will be given today. And we're grateful to God. You think about the gospel, the impact on people and what it means for those that have never repented and followed Jesus, and for those that have and are growing up in Jesus. It's a big deal, guys. If we really believe that the gospel changes everything and it's the most important message on the planet, we know that to be true. I'm asking you to come in and fund it here this morning. We are in need of a big Friday. It's Freedom Friday. And if you love the freedom that you found in Jesus Christ, would you jump in today? Would you jump in today? Today, at least in this hour, we're going to spell the word freedom. That's what we're going to spell.
10: Oh, I love that idea.
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9: And I'm asking you to jump in and be a part of spelling freedom today. 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Thank you to you early risers. But if you've found freedom in Christ and want to pass it on, $1,000 gift or $84 a month, we're going to shout out a letter from the word freedom. And we are grateful for you. Really are. Thank you, Boom Crew. 800-600-9624 or moodyradio.org. Who's going to get us out of the chute this morning bright and early? 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Looking for that first gift coming in. 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We come to you twice a year. This is our final full day of share. Maybe you've been listening this week. Maybe you're just tuning in. No matter the case, would you jump in? This is the day that the Lord has made. Let's rejoice and be glad in it. In my heart, I'm going back to 2 Corinthians 9. I'm asking you to sow abundantly and reap abundantly. Would you do that today? You will have great joy in getting out of the chute this morning by giving a gift to the gospel. You will. So I'm asking you to take a moment wherever you are. 800-600-9624. 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
9: 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Father, I pray this morning that you will bring people to the table that you want here, no more, no less. And God, by the power of your Spirit, would you prompt people to step into the spiritual awakening that you've called them to. I do believe, Lord, in my heart, that there's some that are going to get great unexpected joy as a result of jumping in here today. So, Lord, let it be, we pray. In Jesus' name, amen. Going to keep it right here. Our goal this half hour is 15,000. That's a big chunk. We do not have a gift in yet. Would you jump in right now? Break the log jam open on this Freedom Friday. 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We are looking for some news on some match challenge gifts. Would you be part of that? 5, 10, 15, 20K. If God's given you the means, we need everyone on this Freedom Friday to jump in. Everyone. And anyone who gives a gift of any amount is going to get a resource from us, and you're going to get it right away.
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9: 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Thank you, Chris, in Ohio. We got different states weighing in now. We've got 14,800 to go before the bottom of the hour. So what we've got to do is have each person, if you're listening and have wondered what time in the day you were going to give, I'm just asking you, would you make this your slot? 800-600-9624 or moodyradio.org. When we get back, we'll report to you what's going on here. 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

0: He's a great guy. I want to thank you, Sheila, in Ohio, Todd in Alabama, Brett in Florida. Gifts coming in here, $50, $250, $50, $100, $100. We're getting rolling here, and here's where we're at, Boom Crew. It's Freedom Friday, so we're going to spell out the word freedom for every gift of $1,000 or $84 a month or more, and we are going to need the phone lines picking up big time from where we're at right now. We've got a roll here. Goal is 15K. We're going to need everyone in. We've got some incentive right now. We've got a dear friend who jumped in with some match challenge money. We're going to do a $100 add-on for every gift of any amount. Now, here's what's awesome. You give $1,000, it's $1,100. You give $10, it's $110. You can do the math. $100 add-on right now. We got to gobble it up. We got space for 100 of you to jump in. Here's what we need today on this Freedom Friday. We need volume. I need everyone listening to ask the Lord, what would you have me do? And then jump in. That's simply it. Think about it. We are reaching people with the gospel, both those that have wandered away from God and those that have stayed on the farm. I'm talking the wayward sons, and they've walked through religious hoops, but they're not yet born again. Moody Radio is so clear with the gospel that it is retrieving souls. And on this Freedom Friday, I'm asking you to be a part. 800-600-9624 or moodyradio.org. Some perspective here. We got one phone call being handled right now. We've got seven students waiting for your calls. Those of you that are praying right now, 10 of you praying, thank you so much. God bless you big time. And we need a breakthrough in the spiritual realm if we're going to hit where we've got to be today. 800-600-9624, 800-600-9624, or moodyradio.org. Illinois, we got to get you to get in here. We do not have a gift from Illinois yet. Guys, you are the backbone of this thing, so I'm asking you to jump in. Quad Cities, Indiana,
1: come on,
0: jump
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0: In. Let's go, Ohio, Florida. We got to get Florida in here this morning. Big swath of people across North America and beyond. If I didn't call out your city or state, say, hey, we're here as well. 800-600-9624 or moodyradio.org. I'm going to keep it here. We got five students now waiting for calls. We've got to get those five on the phone right now. We need a big half hour to get us out of the chute. We're going to need, at this point, we're going to need a couple $2,000 gifts because our goal this half hour is 15,000. Here's where we're at. 14,450. Yeah, we got a big chunk to go here, guys. So I'm asking you to be a part right now. 800-600-9624 or moodyradio.org. 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This is it. 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
0: Okay, got three calls being handled. That's great, but we need at least five more of you to call in right now. We've got a long way to go and a short time to get there. In 14 minutes, we need $14,000. That's a chunk. It's $1,000 a minute. It'll take big gifts. It'll take small gifts. It's going to take everything in between. Would you be a part of it? Give us a great shot in the arm getting out of the chute here today. I love you guys, and I'm asking you, if you've experienced the love of God, don't look over your shoulder. Give today. I'm just appealing to you. We need to get cooking here. Some perspective. We're at 62.84% of our goal. 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Can you be part of that? 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
1: Yes.
0: We're going to need a miracle here. Super Die, we're going to need a little mini miracle here in the next few minutes to keep pace even.
1: We've seen it before,
0: haven't we, sister?
1: We have seen God move mightily, and we've seen like God use you, Boom Crew, and you listeners in just mighty, mighty ways. And we know your heart. You've got this on this Freedom Friday. Just think of the freedom you have in Christ and what the message of the gospel has done for your life. I know you want that for others. I know you want that. You've heard the stories here. You've heard the stories here on Carl and Crew as we share them. 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
0: Okay, we are really slow right now, so I tell you that so that you can respond. 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New to the crew. 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I'm asking you to jump in. Devin in Indianapolis came in with $352. Thank you, Devin. 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All we need is you. Father, I'm asking that you would work in the hearts of people. Lord, we love the Boom Crew. We love our partnership in the gospel, and I pray that we would have more and more. Right now, I'm crying out to you, God. You say we don't have because we don't ask. So I'm asking you to raise up men and women all across North America and beyond right now. Lord, move in hearts, we pray. And I just thank you, Lord, that as we pray, you go to work in Jesus' name. Amen.
1: Amen.
0: 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Ben in Illinois came in with 154. He's new to the crew.
1: Welcome,
0: we added
1: Ben.
0: 100 to that. Way to go, guys. That's what we're going to need. As the Spirit of God prompts you, just listen. Get to the side of the road. Make a gift. For looking for that first $1,000 freedom gift, we're shouting out one of the letters from the word freedom for every $1,000 gift or $84 a month. We're going to need now two $2,000 gifts and a whole lot more. We're behind the eight ball, but this is, I keep saying it, it's a good place to be. We had a couple hours yesterday that we were way behind, and God, by the power of his Spirit, moved in people's hearts, and we caught up quickly. 800-600-9624. We have a need this morning, guys, straight up. I'm going to tell you, we have a need. We're behind the curve. Would you jump in and respond and say, I'm in? I'm looking for at least 10 of you across North America and beyond to say, Carl, I'm in this morning. Joanne from Michigan, 125, became 225. 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
2: 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I want a faith like Paul. I want to sing like Silas, tearing down the prison walls. I want to face that fire.

0: And that's who I praise.
1: Yeah, give him praise today. It is Carl and crew. We've got our final full day of share. This is it, guys. We're needing everyone to step in. Everyone in the boom crew. I'm asking you guys, let's go. If you're with us here on Fridays and you love Freedom Friday, we're spelling out freedom. We haven't spelled out one letter yet. $84 a month or $1,000 on the barrel head. We're going to shout out a letter from freedom. Julie from Florida, 205, became 305. We're doing a $100 add-on for every gift given. Jeffrey in Georgia, $25. You're new to the crew. Way to go, my man. That became 125. Welcome. We're needing you to pour it on right now. We got 4 minutes to go. Our goal this half hour was 15,000. We've got 13,500 to go. So that is a big chunk. It's going to be tough to get there, but we can do it with you guys. It's going to need to get you on the phone right now. 800-600-9624. 800-600-9624 or moodyradio.org. 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We're way behind our goal for this half hour, like way behind. And the reason I say that is when you know and you have good information, you can have good

0: 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I'm going to keep it right here. Our goal this half hour is 15K. We've got 13,482 to go. 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
0: 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So I'm asking everyone who has not jumped in yet to share. 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

0: We're going to need everyone in. Super Candor here. We came up about 13,000 shy of that $15,000 goal for that half hour. So we're going to lower the goal. It doesn't lower our need. So what's on the board here that we really need, we're coming up way shy of. Just need to give you that, Boom Crew, just so you have good information. And here's what I know. If you have been born again and you love what's happening here at Moody Radio, I do believe that the Holy Spirit will bump you and say, let's go. I do believe that. Now, some of you have already given. Some of you haven't. This is our final full day. We're listener supported. Can't do it without you. We've got a $100 add-on going. 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He increased his monthly gift by $84 to get that first letter from Freedom. 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And we're going to need larger gifts. 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So Christy in Pennsylvania, you're 52, added 100 to it. 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We're lowering the goal this half hour because we got to hit something here, guys, to $12,000. So would you surprise us today? And would you maybe even surprise yourself with what God says he wants you to do? Allie, what's on your heart?
1: You know, we live in a hurting world, and so many people are going through really hard things. I've been impressed of that this week in a new way. And so when you think about where do people turn when things get really hard, you want something that's true. You want something that's to build your life on.
0: Yeah.
1: And so people are grasping for that.
0: Big time.
1: And so when you turn on Moody Radio, no matter what time of day you turn it on, you're going to hear truth. And truth is the only thing that has the power to change a heart. The gospel of Jesus Christ is the only hope of the world.
0: Yeah.
1: And that's what we're doing here. That's what we're celebrating. That's what we're, what's what you're funding. It's the gospel for a hurting world.
0: Yeah. The prophet said, the word of God is the plumb line that reveals when a life is out of whack with God. On this Freedom Friday, final full day of share, I'm asking you to say yes and amen to the plumb line. We've prayed for thousands of you with kids that are far from God. And I'm asking you to say, let's fund the truth that could be the plumb line that will save a kid, that will save a spouse, that saved your soul. Let's fund the plumb line of truth. I'm asking you to jump in right now. We're going to need way, way big participation today. We got four calls being handled upstairs. We've got room for 40 more right now. We do. And we're going to need it. Our goal this half hour, we lowered it from last half hour. We came up way shy. And could we kick it in the, just kick it in the keister here this morning, guys? We got 11,470 to go before the top of the hour. 800-600-9624 or moodyradio.org. I'm just asking you, the Boom Crew, to be the Boom Crew. We're going to spell out Freedom one letter at a time with $1,000 gifts or $84 a month. In order to hit this, we're going to need match challenge monies here this morning. If God has prompted, if you knew you were going to give, even if you didn't, but you've got 5, 10, 15, 20K for match challenge monies, we're going to need it. We're going to need it. We've got to. In fact, if we could get a $10,000 or $15,000 gift in the next couple of minutes, this would get us even for the day, even though we've been behind here starting this final full day of share. So I'm not at all, let me just tell you, I have a sense of urgency in my heart, but no panic at all, because I, in the backdrop of my mind constantly, is Jehovah Jireh, the great provider. So would you jump in right now and let's see a little flurry of activity. 800 800-600-9624 or go online to moodyradio.org. I'm asking everyone listening, I'm asking you to set aside anything that you're doing right now and just ask the Lord, what would you have me do? In fact, I'm going to give you 10 seconds right now to just listen to what the Spirit of God might be saying right now.

Katie Nicole, that's a great song for this day. It's our final full day of share. We're listener supported. Can't do it without you guys. We've got a $100 add-on for every gift going because of someone who gave a large match challenge gift. We're going to need more of those.

0: In those few seconds, the Spirit of God can tell you to give and even how much. Do I believe that? Absolutely. My bride and I see that all the time. Will you jump in and partner with us here today? JT, your gift added $100 to it from Florida. Thank you. Alma in Illinois, thank you. Added $100 to that. Martha in Tennessee came in with $300. That became $400. We've got everyone thanked. All we need is you. We've got four students waiting for phone calls right now. We're going to need a run on the bank right now. We're going to need a run on the bank. And think about that. Remember, It's a Wonderful Life. They were scared to death that something was going to happen to their money. We need people who have a holy concern that some lives are going to be lost or that people won't grow. And you want to fund this truth that goes forward on Moody Radio. Brenda in Indiana, your $1,000 becomes $1,100. 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
0: 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We are behind in this opening hour, and we want to catch up and go beyond, don't we, Allie?
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0: Got five students upstairs waiting to take your call. We prayed with them this morning. 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Allie, let's go to a song, but give what's on your heart right now, kiddo.
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0: yep,
1: for kingdom impact. Yep. And so I've been saying this all week because I think it's so important when you're, whether we receive a lot of gifts or just a few, whether we hit all of our goals or a few of our goals, we will use what we have here,
0: yeah,
1: to the glory of God.
0: We
1: you
0: will.
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0: 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We need you to get on the phones. At Perspective, we got one call being handled upstairs by students. We got seven students waiting for calls. And some of you are like, you got to be kidding me. Nope, it's okay though. All we need is you to get on the phone right now. If every person that has a thought, like one phone call across the nation, no sweat. All you need is that information for intercession and then action. And on this Freedom Friday, we're asking you to act. This is our final full day. 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

0: And he's doing it. Carlin Crew, final full day of Share. It's Freedom Friday, and you love the gospel because it changes everything. We got a $100 add-on for any gift given right now. We're asking you to flood the phone lines right now. We got 65 more gifts that we can fund with a $100 add-on, no matter the size. We've got $4,777 to go. Excuse me. Yeah, that's right. $4,777 to go before the top of the hour. Guys, what looked impossible is possible right now because of these gifts pouring in.
1: So we're so grateful each of you giving right now. Karen from Wisconsin increased her impact partnership. Man, it's been encouraging to see.
0: That's huge.
1: She's going to get a copy of Dr. Erwin Lutzer's devotional because she increased that monthly partnership. Patrick from Ohio, $500. Thank you. That became $600. Robert became an impact partner. Thank you from Illinois. Richard from Indiana. Thank you. James from Illinois. Stephanie from Michigan. Nancy from Florida. Craig from Ohio.
0: All right. Adding $100 to every gift. 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
0: Okay, we're going to get out of God's way. 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We don't know how many gifts are coming in online, but we're going to need a little flurry here. We just got to knock it out. Our goal this half hour was 12,000. What if we knocked out this goal? 4,000. $520. 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If you get on the phone, we can do it. 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Here we go. Rosemarie in Florida adding 100. Peter in Ohio adding 100. Kristen in Florida adding 100. Shut the table.

0: CC Wine and Zets, my king. It's Carl and crew. Here's where we're at. We've got $4,177 to go. We've got a few calls being handled. All we need is you to knock out this $12,000 goal in this half hour. We need $4,177. We will need two of you with $1,000 gifts or $84 a month spelling out freedom. I do want to acknowledge Victoria in Indiana. She gave $2,000. Give me an E.
1: E.
0: Give me another E.
1: E.
0: Giving two on that one. $100 add-on right now, Allie. 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
0: Ruth in Illinois, thank you. That $1,000, now we're cooking. We are down to this. Let me give it to you guys. $3,038. All we need is you jumping in. Valerie in Ohio, 52 became 152. $100 add-on for every gift. And you don't even need that because you believe in freedom in Christ. You love. You believe that the gospel changes everything. You know that the plumb line of truth is what convicts souls. And we're committed to the truth here at Moody. Let's spread the word far and wide. Final full day of share. It's Freedom Friday. This is your time to jump in. I'm asking every person in the Boom Crew today to get a piece of this. I don't care if it's small. I don't care if it's large. I'm just asking you to get a piece of it right now.
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0: Still adding up gifts that are coming in here. Praising God for every one of you taking part. It's Carl and crew, final full day of share. I'm asking you to stick around. This is as important as our normal programming. I know you could say, oh goodness, we're doing a fundraiser. No, we're not. We're raising the gospel high in our culture. This isn't, look, there's so many things that get funded with these telethons and stuff like that. No, man, this is the gospel that changes everything, the unstoppable gospel. Would you be a part? If you are part of the Boom Crew, and I know you are, that's why you're here, jump in, grab a chunk of this. No matter what you can do, every gift is changing lives. What's on your heart, Allie?
2: You know, I think about the ways what you spend your money on reflects what you believe and what you care about.
0: Yeah.
2: If you spend money, when you spend money on groceries, it's because you need food. You spend money on Netflix, it's because it provides some benefit to you. When you spend money to fund the gospel, not only does it reflect the fact that you believe that the gospel changes everything, it also reflects your love for other people, because you know that maybe you've already heard the gospel. You know the Lord. 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You want that for other people. So let your gift this morning, without pressure, without any kind of arm twisting, give if it reflects the fact that you believe that this is doing something. It's done something for you, and you believe it has the potential to change someone else's life as well.
0: 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Still tallying up gifts that were coming in, but we're rolling on to this next goal. I'll give you an update here in just a moment, but $15,000 is our goal this half hour. That's super doable. Some of you are just rising. You need to know this. 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And if you love Freedom Fridays, we're spelling out freedom one letter at a time for every gift of $1,000 or more. And we're looking for the D, aren't we?
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0: Yeah. Boom Crew, could you blow that out of the water, what Allie just said? 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
2: 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Thank you, Valerie from Ohio. Paula from Florida, 11 became 111. Muriel, 25 became 125. Thank you, Joanne from Indiana. Charisse from Illinois. Mary from Ohio, that 150 became 250.
0: Okay, you know how it works. So now we're asking you to go. I'm asking everyone who listens and you love Freedom Friday, I'm asking you to give something. And this is a fun thing to do, isn't it?
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0: 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Here's why. Our goal this half hour is humble. It's 15,000, but we got 14,389 to go. We are going to need in this half hour five of you with $1,000 gifts or 84 bucks a month. We're going to need one of you with a $2,000 gift. 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So we're going to need everyone jumping in. We're going to get out of God's way. We've got 7 calls being handled. I would love to see that go to 70. Now, do we have that capacity listening right now, Allie? I think we do.
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0: 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And what we're getting an uptick response, and we thank you. Here's what we're asking in this half hour. If you're part of the Boom Crew, do something. Do something. And I know things can get tough, but for some of you, even $5 would bring joy into your life that would be huge. And I know we often think, I'm too busy for this. I'm asking you to take some time. It's our last full day of share. We're listener supported. We don't do this without you, Boom Crew. We straight up need you. Gail from Florida coming in with $20, new to the crew, adding $100 to it. $100 add-on for every gift given, spelling out the word freedom on this Freedom Friday. And we're looking to spell it out with your gift right now. Lisa, Ohio, $500 became $600. Allie, let's do a couple more quick thank yous.
1: Thank you, Joanne from Illinois. $52 became $152. Thank you to Joe from Florida, Jake from Indiana. Thank you, Sam from Illinois, Dominic from Ohio, Kim from Indiana. Thank you, Anne Marie from Chicago Heights here in Illinois. Thank you, Jackie, Brian, Frank, Peggy from West Dundee, Illinois, increased her impact partnership. Every one of those gifts had $100 added on to it. And I see these notes. Those of you saying, I'm part of the Boom Crew. I'm part of the Boom Crew. You are weighing in right now. If everyone listening who's part of the Boom Crew, if that's you,
0: that's
1: would you do something? So thank you for those of you already responding. 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
0: Yeah, take a minute. I'm asking everyone in the Boom Crew to do something on this Freedom Friday. We are listener supported. It's our final full day of share. Boom Crew, this is my heart to you. You know we shoot straight. We need you jumping in today. Everyone jumping in, getting something. What will it be? 12,660 to go. We're going to need gifts in here. We've got these smaller gifts, which are great. And when they pile up, that's why we've knocked out a couple of grand. We've got 16 minutes to go. And we've got to knock out $12,598. We're going to need at least five more $1,000 gifts right now, or $84 a month. So when you do something, make it anything, but just a point of reference, we're going to need $5,000 gifts, or $84 a month. We might need a $2,000 gift. We're going to need all these other markers that we've got for gifts. Here's my challenge to you. If you're part of the Boom Crew, and we've had a lot of response here, this is so cool. If you're part of the Boom Crew, just say yes and amen. We're asking you to do something this morning, just something. Will you jump in right now? You're right, Allie. Everybody thinks everybody's jumping in.
1: Yeah, and the reality is such a small percentage actually take that step to do so. And a lot of times it's not the inability to do it. It's busyness. It's somebody else has got it. Oh, it's I'll do it later, and then later never comes. So we believe the best of intent here. But we're asking you, would you take that action step, take that faith step and say, I'm in the Boom Crew. I've got something. I asked for five new to the crew, and we've gotten two so far. Gail from Florida with a $20 gift that was bumped up to $120. Marvilla, new to the crew from Georgia, that $10 became $110. Three more new to the crews. We're looking for three more never given before to Moody Radio. That's you.
0: 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Got 11,955 to go in about 15 minutes. So this is what we're going to need. We need five more of you with $1,000 gifts or $84 a month. And we're going to need gifts small and large. We got a $100 add-on. We've had a lot of you with these $25, $50, $100 gifts. In fact, thank you. We're going to keep it freshly updated here. Brandy, new to the crew, thank you. Yvonne in Illinois, thank you. John in Illinois, thank you. Samuel in Illinois, $100 added to all those gifts. We're sitting right now at 11,768 to knock out by the bottom of the hour. We had a real reasonable goal here. All we need is you. Now, here's the challenge today. If you're part of the Boom Crew on this Freedom Friday, our final full day of share, we're asking you to get something. We got a $100 add-on from Matt's challenge money that came in about an hour ago. Would you jump in and get a chunk of this? Now, humble shout out here, 5, 10, 15, 20K. If you are a person with those means, I'm asking your something to be that thing. You're something to be that thing. 5, 10, 15, 20K. We need a big Freedom Friday to hit our goal overall of 2.5 million. We've got about 900,000 to go. I think that's good for people to know. Where are we at here?
1: Yes. Yes.
0: So we got about 900K to go. All we need is you jumping in right now. Luz from Florida, thank you. You're 20, became 120. Lisa from Ohio, monthly gift of $40. Way to go. That's huge. All we need is you.
1: Pamela, thank you. From Illinois, 20, became 120. Thomas from Ohio. Thank you to Samuel from Naperville, Illinois. John from Illinois. Yvonne from Illinois. And then Brandy, new to the crew, from Oklahoma. 800-600-9624. 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
0: 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Would you be a part of this? Just say yes and amen. I'm part of the Boom Crew. This is the simple ask we have, and we've got a lot of these smaller gifts coming in, which to me reflects people going, I'm doing something, which is awesome.
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0: Okay, Sandra from Ohio. 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
0: 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Guys, we're rolling right now. I'm asking you to pour it on. We've got about 11 minutes to go, and we've got 9,984 to knock out in this half hour. Let the redeemed say so. Boom Crewers, do something. That's all we're asking you to do today. As God has enabled you with $10, $10,000, $20,000, I don't know what it is, but we're asking you to jump in. Yes, we are humbly asking for match challenge monies of 5, 10, 15, 20K. I need one of you to say, that's my something today, Carl. 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
0: Yeah, what a joy, guys. I want to do some shout-outs here. Lawrence in Ohio. 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
0: Timothy in Indiana. 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
0: 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Let me tell you where we're at here right now. We're down to 4,200. We can do this. Guys, this has been tremendous. We've had a hard time hitting goals this week, but we're doing it on this Freedom Friday. It is happening. I'm asking you to pour it on. And this is what we've been saying for an important reason. I think a lot of people don't know this, but it's a small fraction who give compared to who listen.
1: Just a couple of percentage of people who listen to Moody Radio actually give. And so we believe that many of you would if you knew that.
0: Especially in the boom
1: that,
0: crew.
1: Especially in the boom crew.
0: Yeah.
1: That you don't want just a small number of people funding it for everyone if everybody just does a little bit.
0: All right, here's what I'm asking. Do something. If you're part of the boom crew on this Freedom Friday, it's our last full day of Share. And listen, we're listener supported, guys. We can't do it without you. So I'm asking everyone in the boom crew, if God has enabled you to do something, do something. And then leave a note. I'm in the boom crew. Just to say, I'm in the boom crew. 800-600-9624, 800-600-9624, or moodyradio.org.
1: Got Rob West jumping in with us. Rob, we are seeing a little bit of a surge here as our boom crew, our morning show listeners jump in. 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
3: R.
0: Spelling it out, freedom with every gift of $84 a month or $1,000. Hey, we are grateful. Let me give you an update. Here's where we are. We're just down to $3,000. If we get you on the phone right now, we're going to hit a $15,000 goal in a half an hour. Boom crew, that's what you do. Quick thank yous here. Marie in Pennsylvania, Patricia, Joe, Perlita, Orlando, Timothy. Did we thank Timothy yet? Did we get that?
4: We did.
0: Okay.
4: We're good.
0: So we're good. Sam, Lee, want to make sure we're getting all of you thanked. Every gift, we're doing a $100 add-on. No, we've got a new match challenge going right now. We are going to do dollar for dollar match starting right now,
1: okay,
0: which is even bigger, Allie.
1: Every gift of every amount is now doubled. So that $100 match gone.

0: Thank you, Sharon. Thank you, Emma, Lawrence, Mario, Rena. Thank you, Deborah, Malia, and Bob from Florida. Thank you.
1: Hey, Rob, we've had two $5,000 match challenge gifts, actually three given today. Wow. Which is tremendous. Those are huge, aren't they? Speak to those people right now that have 5, 10, 15, 20K. And I'm asking everyone in the Boom Crew on our final full day of share to just do something. But for some, their thing is in that range and we need them. Why, Rob?
2: Well, because they have those leadership gifts. That's what turns that flywheel. But listen, it's faithfulness with what's in my hands today. Remember the parable of the talents? They didn't get the same amount, but they invested according to their ability. That's what faithfulness looks like. And so if you're sitting there today and you're hearing Moody Radio and you have more capacity and you're able to step in with that $5,000 or $10,000 or $15,000 gift, that's how we put all of it together to fund a big goal like we have here at Moody Radio. We got to have you. And so could you make that $5,000 gift? Could you call us and say, hey, I'm going to send later this afternoon the appreciated stock that I've got that I want to get into your hands. I've got a donor advised fund with some funds in it. That's coming your way. Let us know that and we'll count it in the total. It's the last full day of share, but those leadership gifts are so huge. We need to hear from you right now as well.
1: 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Dollar for dollar match on the table right now. Dollar for dollar match. And we're asking everyone to jump in. We got just a couple of moments here. We're getting close, Allie. We're down to 2,000 and change. Adding them up. Everybody listening, everybody who's part of the Boom Crew, on this Freedom Friday, final full day of share, do something. We're just asking you, if God's giving you the means to do 10 bucks, do 10 bucks. Is he giving you the means to do 100, do 100. 1,000, 1,000. If he's giving you the means to do 15K, by all means, jump in. Final word, Rob West.
2: Well, this is a privilege. You know, our heart follows our money. God has given it to us, entrusted it to us for our care. You and I, we're money managers for the King of Kings, and we in part get to participate in his activity. Life change that's happening. It's the power of God's word. It does not return void. So as you give, you're participating in God's redemptive work in the world. Yes. He wants you in on that. Don't miss it. It's the last full day of share. Join us wherever you can. Ask the Lord, what's my part? And then respond right now.
1: Beautiful. New to the crew, Sylvia just came in from Haynesville, Illinois, with a monthly gift. Yeah, we're asking everyone in the Boom Crew to do something. If you've got the means to even do 10 bucks, 50 bucks, 100 bucks, just if everyone did something, Katie, bar the door, we'd be killing it here. Deborah from Indiana, Goshen, just came in with 1,000 bucks. Give me an E. Guys, we're getting there. We're tallying them right now. You know what? I'm willing to say, based on the calls coming in, we hit that goal of 15K. Wow. Yes, way to go.
0: Thank you.
1: Now the beat goes on, so we're asking everybody to do something. What's our goal this half hour? Same thing, Matthew? We're going at it. $15,000. Here we go, Allie.
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1: Okay, let's do some quick thank yous here, Allie.
0: Christopher from Florida, thank you. Sylvia, new to the crew, thank you. Meredith, Doug, Sherry, John, Judy, Harry, Gina, Marie, thank you. Colin from Florida, Patricia, Joe, Perlita, Orlando, Timothy, Sam, Lee, and Sharon.
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0: Yes.
1: And you guys, come on. You've heard these stories. You know what God's doing. 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
0: Got some good news. Our goal this half hour is 15,000. We're down to 13,871.
1: Yeah. Great start.
0: We are great really start. Picking it up. Everybody in the Boom Crew doing something. Allie reminded me this morning, and I don't know why I needed to be reminded, but I did. Thank you for this. That it's just a small fraction who give versus those who hear and listen. So we're asking you, if you've been a listener, be a partner today. 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Allie, you are going to be fired up. Joseph, new to the crew from Naples, Florida, the $1,000 gift. Give me an E. Man, that's what I'm talking about. Now, all these gifts matter, but every gift given. Joseph, you gave for the first time. Guess what? You thought you were giving a grand? No, you gave $2,000, Joseph. That's how this is working.
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0: Okay, we're going to get out of God's way. If you have been in the Boom Crew, we know you've been blessed by God. We know many of you have found freedom in Christ. 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If everybody did something, man, I don't know why I'm so fired up about this. If everyone did something, we've got $900,000 to go in today and tomorrow morning. That's a lot. 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
1: The greatest danger facing the church today is the deception, illusion, or what I call the hallucination of salvation. You go to Matthew 7, Matthew 25, you find the words of Jesus. He says, many will say to me on that day, Lord, Lord. So there's a sense of surprise, like, how can I not know you? And their claim is, we've been religiously active. We've been engaged in church, if we could put it in that context. And yet they did not know Jesus. It's a crisis in the church today, and only the unstoppable gospel can be the hope. The unstoppable gospel will help us see the difference and act accordingly. Let us get that in your hands today.
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1: 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A small percentage compared to listeners give. So we're asking you to do something really cool on this Freedom Friday. Give something. We're just asking you to do something. If that something is $10 or $100 or $1,000, and for some of you, I'm going to be bold here, your something is $5, $10, $15, $20K. But I'm asking in this next 5 minutes, everybody listening, do something. Could you imagine what would happen? Here we go, Boom Crew. I'm asking you to jump in and do something. We've got a dollar for dollar match to incentivize it from a couple of dudes. John and Jim came in this morning. Love the bring the beef, right, Allie?
2: Yeah, we took their gifts and we combined them up for this $10,000 dollar for dollar match. Got about 4,800 still available to be matched. This half hour, we still are about 7,700 away from our goal. So this next 20 minutes, we need to see 7,700 come in. We are chipping away, though. Rita from Indianapolis increased her impact partnership. Thank you, Henry from Florida, Chris from Alabama. Gail Ann from Ohio increased her impact partnership. Thank you, Mary from Illinois, Michael from Georgia, Jean from Illinois, Carrie from Michigan. Thank you to Lynn from Michigan. Thank you, Blanca from Florida, and Twyla, new to the crew from Ohio.
1: Way to go. And Judy just came in with 200. That became 400. You know how it works. You got the math down. Another 200 from Jesus in Indiana. 200 became 400. All we need is you. Here's what we're saying today. This is so cool. Allie, you got me onto this just by looking at this. We got this. Let's just take X is our number of people who listen to Freedom Friday. Carl and crew, you love the gospel. You love the Lord. You want your wayward kids. You want your neighbors. You want people to hear the gospel. I get it. So I'm asking you to understand we're listener supported, and everybody listening, this is what I'm asking right now. Do something. Just take the time. You might say, my $10 doesn't matter. My $100, yes, it does. If everybody knew right now, and I need you to hear me, it matters. If everybody really knew in their heart how much it mattered and then gave accordingly, oh my goodness. So we're asking you to pour it on. Allie's right. We're down to, in this $15,000 goal, we're down to $7,225. How awesome would it be, Boom Crew? Because we don't like to hit goals. 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
1: 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Yes. Are you kidding me? Those add up.
2: Absolutely. I've seen a couple people this morning take the time for a $5 gift or a $10 gift. 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
0: Oh!
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1: Okay, I'm going to humbly ask for this. 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

0: Oh, my goodness, how good it is. That's Chris Tomlin. Okay, this is awesome what God's doing. Allie's pumping her fist. Why, Allie? Let's go.
1: Four new to the crew. My goodness.
0: On the board.
1: In just the last 2 minutes.
0: Here's why. We said if you're part of the Boom Crew, just do something. And all of a sudden, God is raising people up all across North America and beyond. Let's do some thank yous, Allie.
1: Yeah, thank you to Koo from Tennessee. Thank you for your gift. Allison, new to the crew from Tennessee. Dennis, new to the crew from Illinois. Frank, impact partner from Ohio. Thank you. Debbie from Washington. Steven, new to the crew from Tennessee. Greg from Illinois. Thank you. Ruben, new to the crew from Ohio. Cynthia from Ohio. Joanne, thank you. Virginia, Linda, Kyle, Adam, Jennifer, Peggy, Sheila, Mike, Justin. We've got Jatora from Ohio, $50 gift. And then Jack with just over 1,000 from Illinois.
0: Give me an F. Thank you for that gift of $1,000 or more, or $84 a month. We're going to shout out a letter from the word freedom. And look at this. Greg from Ohio just came in with 1,000. Give me an R. And a monthly gift from Melanie from Chicago of $11. This is amazing. Dollar for dollar match is on the table right now. Every gift of any amount is doubled right now. Oops, did it just evaporate on us? We're going to get a heads up on that one.
1: I think we met our match.
0: Okay, here's where we're at, guys. This is what we need right now. This is what we need. I need you to listen closely. We're going to need match challenge money in here right now. 5, 10, 15, 20K. If you're listening, we're asking everyone who is part of the Boom Crew, who loves freedom in Christ, who wants others to experience it, who knows that we're listener supported, who knows this is our final full day of share. I think I got all the bases covered. Who knows this, we're asking you to do something. We're asking you to do something. It's happening right now. We're just asking you to do something. Will you call right now? And you say, Carl, $10? $10. Carl, $50? $10 a month? $1,000? Yes. We're asking you to just pour it on. All we're asking, what is that thing that God's Spirit is asking you to do? We want to blow away national norms where a smaller percentage give versus those that listen, and you're the Boom Crew. You don't do national norms. 800-600-9624. 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I'm humbly saying, 5, 10, 15, 20K. In fact, we need two of you in here right now. So who's going to be the first one with that kind of jingle? 800-600-9624 or moodyradio.org.
1: I want to say thank you to Greg from Ohio. Thank you, Melanie from Illinois, John from Indiana, Judy from Indiana, Dennis from Michigan, Blossom from Florida, Melanie from Illinois, Shirley from Tennessee, Annette from Wisconsin, Mary from Tennessee, and Benjamin from Florida. So grateful. You're jumping in. You hear us. 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
0: We're getting comments like, boom, I'm in the Boom Crew. My wife Janice and I are inspired to walk more closely with God. Thank you for the book. 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Final full day of share. We need a big one. We got 800 and some thousand to go, and we're going to get it gift by gift, gift by gift. We're needing you to jump in. And a shout out right now. I don't know who you are, but we need these match challenge gifts. We're going to need two of them right now. 5, 10, 15, 20K. Let's keep this flywheel cooking. Any gift of any amount, we are needing you to jump in right now. But we need these match challenge gifts. Look at this. James from Tennessee, $1,000. Give me an E.
2: E.
0: And this is awesome. 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I think we got everyone thanked. Wow, Allie.
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0: Wow. Final full day of Cher. It's Carl and Crew, and have we got an opportunity for you. Every gift right now is moving the dial toward our goal. We got a remaining goal of $874,000. 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Here's what we're asking. 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It's Freedom Friday. You're part of the Boom Crew. We're asking everyone to do something. 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Okay, I'm going to do a shout out right now. We are going to need right now some match challenge monies. Just heartfelt 5, 10, 15, 20K. 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Maybe you've been waiting. 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
1: Yep. 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
0: Amazing. Okay, give me an E.
2: E!
0: That is for I don't know who. Annette. That's for Annette. So we're doing it. We're knocking it out here. Here's what we're asking you to do. And Boom Crew, you're responding. Just if you love freedom in Christ, if you are a listener and part of the Boom Crew, just do something. 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
1: 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And so it's easy to think that, well, you know, you must be drawn from a really large bank of, well, honestly, it's a smaller percentage. And so what we're inviting you to do is, particularly those of you, our morning show listeners, we know how faithful and committed you are. We're asking you to just do something, no matter what that something is.
0: I love it. I love it. Just do something. And it might be, and for some of you, you can do nothing. But for, I would say 95 to 99% of you can do something. So we're asking you to do something. What is that thing? Would you jump in and go, I'm part of the Boom Crew. I'm in. We keep getting this deaf Boom Crewer from Ray Wynn. Well, way to go, guys. So good. That's what I'm talking about. 800-600-9624 or moodyradio.org. Quick shout out. Match challenge monies. A little bit of a call out here. Would you jump in right now? 5, 10, 15, 20K. I know the joy will be yours. That'll be a flywheel that will keep things cooking. If that's you, we need you to call during this song right now. But we've got movement here, Allie. We're giving God praise for this.
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0: If everyone just did something, we are going to crush it here. Our goal this half hour is $25,000. All we need is you. We're going to get out of God's way. Matt's challenge, folks, need you in here right now. Everybody doing something, and it's true. Rob West was on. This is not about the amount. This is in proportion according to the parable of the talents, which is not about money. It's just about the totality of the resources we've been given. It's just leveraging in proportion to what God has entrusted to you. That's it. No more, no less. All right, what's the number here, Allie?
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0: Jesus walkers, in the name of Jesus. Okay, let me give you the lay of the land and something exciting here. We have right now a $100 add-on match challenge. Now, we're going to burn through this. So I want to do a shout out to any match challenge gifts. Even if you're on hold, stay there. Because 5, 10, 15, 20K, we're going to need match challenge gifts. But we got a $100 add-on right now for every gift given. No matter what size, 1,000, 10, 5, 1, $100 add-on for every gift given. But we're going to need everyone in. Here's why. Let me give you the lay of the land here. Top of the hour, giving you an orientation here. 25,000 is the goal this half hour. We got 23 and change to go. Okay. The big number here is 870K remaining in this 2.5 million. You, the boom crew, throw this up on your back and carry it. We've had a good morning so far, but we've got a big gap. This is no problem if we look at it this way. Here's the perspective. You love Freedom Fridays. You understand the gospel changes everything. If you've been redeemed by God, you have a heart for people. You might have wayward kids, someone that you love. When we've opened up Phone Lines Alley to pray for someone who's far from God, we've gotten thousands of names,
1: yeah,
0: right?
1: That's thousands, truly. That's not an overstatement.
0: So here's what we're asking you to do that is so cool. And we're needing everyone to jump in at some level. If you are part of the Boom Crew, we're asking you to do something. New to the crew, never been there. Just do something. I don't know what your thing is. We had someone just give $5. And I mean, I'm not even give you the story. They are going through it right now. It is a challenge. But they gave $5. Everybody doing something. We're going to blow this thing out of the water this morning. Now, perspective, we had a good rush. We have only got 4 calls being handled. We got to get that up to 20 or 30 right now. But if everybody does something, Allie, we're going to crush it this half hour.
1: We absolutely will. If every person listening who considers themselves a part of the Boom Crew just does something, we will meet this goal, this half hour goal of 25,000. We've got 23,600 still to go. 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
0: All right, let's do some thank yous, Allie. Before Allie does thank yous, here's what I'm asking you to do right now. Just consider before the Lord. We got 10 people praying for you right now. I want you to be an answer to prayer. What is that thing that God would have you do? The percentage of those who participate versus those who listen is a big gap. I'm asking you, you are the Boom Crew. Close the gap. It's that simple. You're the Boom Crew. Close the gap. What is that thing you can do? And do not be embarrassed over 5, 10, 15, 20, 100. Don't. Just what is that thing you can do? 800-600-9624 or moodyradio.org.
1: Thank you, Gigi from Florida. Christopher, new to the crew from Florida. Carol from Illinois. Margaret from Ohio. Thank you to Rhonda. Susan's new to the crew from Ohio. Thank you, John from Illinois. Jim from Michigan. Judith from Ohio. Thank you to Mary. Joe. Thank you to Cynthia. Jennifer. Valentina's new to the crew from Indiana. Kara's new to the crew from North Carolina. Thank you, Cheryl. Garrett, thank you. Sherilyn, Jennifer increased her impact partnership. Thank you, Nelson. Lynetta Thomas from Illinois.
0: We are ready for you. And you might say, Carl, you seem fired up. I am. I'm really thrilled that God has put on our hearts this morning behind everyone who's praying that if you are part of the Boom Crew, let's go. This is Freedom Friday, final full day of share. We got to pull out the stops. We got a goal that's big this half hour, but we got a match challenge going. We got a $100 add-on for every gift given. 25K is the goal. We got 22,000 and change to get there. We're going to need a little bit more than $1,000 a minute. So this is what we need. 8 of you with $1,000 gifts or $84 a month. And what we're going to do is we're going to shout out a letter from what word, Allie?
1: From Freedom.
0: Let's go.
1: All right.
0: So we are ready to go. What letter are we looking for, Super Dye?
1: We are looking for the D.
0: Okay, we're spelling out Freedom. 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

0: I didn't get it until the end of the song. We're in there yakking it up with Wes Ward and Allie, and then I look up and she's got Do Something playing. This is so beautiful. It's time for us to do something. Thank you, Super Die.
1: You're welcome.
0: Oh my goodness, Richard from Arkansas. Give me a D. D. Cynthia from Indiana. Oh my goodness, give me an O.
2: O.
0: Yeah, those are $1,000 gifts or $84 a month. Cynthia, thank you. Richard, thank you. Gail in Illinois, just give some quick thank yous here, Allie. It's pouring in here.
1: Thank you to Lynn from Illinois. Marlis from Illinois increased her impact partnership. Kathleen, new to the crew from Idaho, love to see it. Jeffrey from Indiana, thank you. David from Missouri, thank you. Wayne, Erica's new to the crew from Florida. Same for Renee, new to the crew, also from Florida. Megan, thank you. Timothy from Illinois, thank you. Laura, Nancy, Elisa, Sharon, Kama, thank you. Melissa and Justin. Kim, new to the crew from Georgia.
0: Yeah, here we go. Guys, we're picking up the pace here today. This is awesome. Our goal this half hour is 25K. We just got 16,000 and change to go. Timothy came in with $3,000. What letter are we looking for, Super Die? 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I'm asking, okay, here's what's funny about that song, Do Something. Super Die pulled that out of the heap and played that, and I thank God I got it right before the song ended. We're asking everyone who understands this. 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That's why we come to you with Share. Final full day of Share. We call it Freedom Friday. You love freedom in Christ. We prayed for people that you're concerned for. And we're asking everyone who is in the Boom Crew to do something. I don't know what your thing is. Let's just do something. Because why? There's this gap, isn't there?
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0: There's a big gap, and we want to close that gap today, guys. You're the Boom Crew. 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You know, Moody started this, Wes Ward, with a whole ministry for gap people. And we got people that are truly becoming gap people with their gifts today.
3: Yeah, everyone's stepping up and they're hearing you guys say, do what you can do. You can't do what somebody else can do. You can do what you can do. And if I can just jump in here in the show and say, let another praise you. I want to read something that I don't know that you guys would have read. David just messaged us and he said, good morning, Boom Crew. I was recently introduced to Moody Radio 2 weeks ago by a local Chicagoan, and I've never looked back. This has been the most absolute blessed radio show I have ever had the blessing of becoming involved with. So not just listening, but involved with. I'm struggling to find adequate words to find my appreciation for what you guys do.
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3: I'm missing Carl's theme of an Alaskan sled dog mush team. Have a blessed weekend, everybody.
1: Wow.
3: And you guys, you're setting the tone, the temperature for a lot of people every single morning. And as head of this team, I'm just wanting to say thanks for your energy every single day. And I'm laughing because last half hour, I heard you, Carl, say, in all of your energy, I'm trying to be reserved.
0: I was actually pretty calm for a second. I was actually...
1: That was pretty good.
0: Wes... Thank you for that backhanded comment.
3: No, I love it.
0: Meant it.
3: Yeah.
0: You do mean it. And thank you, Wes. That means a lot to Allie and myself.
1: Yeah.
0: And thank you, David. Super Die.
1: David, what a comment.
0: Yeah.
1: Wow.
0: David, what a word. Okay. So, Wes, we're asking everyone who's part of the Boom Crew to just do something. Why is that thing, no matter how big or small it is, so important?
3: It just adds up. You know, I was talking to someone yesterday about how you know, I have four different kids, four different abilities. And when they were growing up, I wouldn't give Emma Graham's chore, and I wouldn't give Maggie Benjamin's because it's just age appropriate and skill appropriate. And so right now it adds up. If you can do $5, it really helps us. If you have, if you know you're going to have a bonus here at the end of the year and you can give $7,500, do that too. Do what the Lord has asked. We want you to pray first.
0: Yeah.
3: This place is Moody Radio. I have a friend who always gets it wrong, and he says, Wes, I'm so grateful for what you guys do at Moody Bible Radio.
1: Yeah.
3: And I'm Rick, that's not the name, yeah, but that's right.
0: Love your heart.
3: That's everything right. So we want you to go to the Word. We want you to go to God. We want you to pray. And we want to act. This is not a radio station where we are passive. We want you to get active with your faith. And right now, we want you to get active with supporting this ministry that is not just going in Chicago. It's all across North America, South America, Europe. And, you know, earlier this year, I saw a stat that we were in 193 countries. So your dollar goes a long way.
0: 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All right, let me give you some clear perspective here. Our goal this half hour is 25,000. We've had good participation because we've got a $100 add-on to any gift given. So Virginia, your 500 became 600. Jill from Wisconsin, your 25 became 125. You see the panorama of gifts here, guys. This is what we're asking you to do. Now, we need a rush on this right now. So here's what we're saying. If you're part of the Boom Crew, do something right now. And surprise yourself, because Allie's been reminding me, the gap between listeners and participants is pretty big, but not you with the Boom Crew. I'm asking you to humbly come to the phone. If God has provided means of whatever kind, jump in with something. What is that thing today? 15K to go. We're going to need match challenge gifts of 5, 10, 15, 20K. And I'm asking you to go right now. We've got six of you on the phone lines. We need to get this up to 16 right now. 800-600-9624 or moodyradio.org. 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
0: Wes, final word.
3: Yeah, so when I think about what you guys do, there's a scripture that came in mind this morning, and I just want to read it real quick. Colossians 3. That's like my favorite chapter in the
0: Word. Great one, man.
3: You guys help embody this for me as a listener. If you have been raised with Christ, so you make the if starts, like, if you are raised with Christ, seek the things that are above where Christ is, seated at the right hand of God. Set your minds on things above, not on things on the earth. And I feel like you guys do that. You point us to Christ every single morning. And I'm so grateful for Carl and crew, and it's sort of the anchor of the day. We get going with you guys. So
0: thank you.
3: Keep your energy. I know I don't want you to be reserved here, Carl. I want you to go for it.
0: Yeah, thank you for that. Because you know what? I believe in this stuff, Wes, yeah, from the bottom of my heart.
3: You pound the table for it.
0: Yeah, and I love it. Yeah. I do. Do I believe the gospel changes everything? Yeah. Amen. Can I remind you, maybe you're a new listener, God set me free from a raging cocaine addiction in my young 20s. So have I got skin in the game for this? Am I motivated? Heck yeah, I'm motivated. You better believe it.
3: Time is short.
0: Yeah.
3: People need Jesus.
0: 5 minutes to go before the bottom of the hour. We need another $12,572 in here. I'm asking you to do something. I don't know what your thing is, but if you'll do something, we'll be grateful for anything. We're asking everyone to understand this. Final full day of share. 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
0: If everyone in the Boom Crew does something right now, led by the Spirit, of course. 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
1: Renee from Illinois. Thank you. Amanda from Iowa increased her impact partnership. Thank you to Michael, Jacqueline, Jill. Thank you, Virginia. Thomas from Plant City, Florida became an impact partner. Thank you, Velda, Angelo, Darcy from Idaho. Thank you, Paul, Kelly, Sierra became an impact partner. Thank you, Kimberly from Chicago, Chase from Florida, impact partner. Thank you, Terry from Indiana, Heather from New Hampshire. Thank you, Galen, Charles from Kentucky. Thank you, Pamela, and thank you, Carol from Indiana.
0: 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We need Matt's challenge. 5, 10, 15K. 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

0: Joy can't be stolen, and I want to thank you. We've got a little bit of a hold. We're doing everything we can to get to these phone calls. Now it's all gobbled up. Our goal in this half hour was 25K. I do not know where we landed. Does anyone know where we landed there? Because I was talking to Wes. I think we're just several thousand shy of that goal. Okay.
1: They're working on it.
0: I got it. We were 6,000. We were 6,000 shy of that goal, but we're catching it up and catching it up big. So here's where we're at. We are storming the... Oh, look at this. Look at this. Give me an R.
2: R.
0: Jennifer from Florida gave $1,250. We're in a $100 add-on right now. All right, let me get my bearings here. So this half hour, if I'm reading this right, we got a $25,000 goal for this half hour. I'm going to call it. We hit that goal this last half hour. We hit it. And there are gifts being processed like crazy here, and I want to thank you for it. 800-600-9624 or moodyradio.org. Okay. Somebody just said, I've been a boomer for 40 years. Yes. You know what that means? They're a boom crewer, and they were a boom crewer before boom crew was. How about that?
1: Way to go, Bob.
0: So here's what I'm asking you to do. I'm asking you to jump in with gusto right now. And I want to thank Barbara and Mary and Bob and Frank and Tamara and Virginia and Joanne and Charlotte and Molly, who's monthly giver, and Kimberly and Ken and Melvin and Candell. I believe that's right.
1: Yes. Mm-hmm.
0: From Florida, new to the crew. Oh, and cool. David in Tennessee and Kerline in Florida. I'm now they're off the screen. So if I missed you, I'm so sorry. Kathy in Michigan, thank you. Your gift of $52. Adding $100 to every one of these gifts, no matter the amount. So here's what we're doing, Boom Crew, and I need you to hear my heart. We've got reasonable size goals. But we're asking for you to crush this $25,000 goal right now. And here's what we need. I'm going to need two of you to step in this half hour. For the last hour, I've been asking for it. We haven't received it. But if you have a $5, $10, $15, $20, $25,000 match challenge gift, we need you right now. We need you right now. We're asking you to jump in. Would you be part of this today? The gospel changes everything. The unstoppable gospel is real. And we're just asking you to pour it on.

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0: Here we go, guys. So here's what God's been doing. So get this. It's Freedom Friday, last full day of share. We're listener supported. Can't do it without you. You get it. Doug gets it from Florida, new to the crew, $50, added 100 to it. Here's what we say. If you're part of the Boom Crew, listen to me, Boom Crew. You've been here. We had somebody here, for 2 weeks?
1: Yes.
0: And they said they're all in with us now.
1: So great.
0: So here's what I'm asking you to do. Don't let the love grow cold. Don't let the love grow cold. We need everyone who is in the Boom Crew to close that gap between listeners and supporters by doing something. I'm asking you to do something. I don't know what that thing is. We're not asking you to give what you can't do, but if you can do $10, I'm asking you to do something. $100 add-on for every gift. If it's 50, it's 50. If it's 5, it's 5. If it's 5,000, it's 5,000. If it's 25K, it's 25K. I'm asking in the next 60 seconds for everyone listening to do something. Yeah. In 60 seconds, we want to have the phone volume go crazy. Will you, the Boom Crew, honor us with a simple request? As God's Spirit prompts, do something. If that something's 10, great. If it's $5, great. We're doing a $100 add-on for everything. Just do something. Allie, we've seen God use this today.
2: Tremendously. It has been so incredible to see the participation, to see people from across the country. When we say do something, to see those $5 gifts, those $10 gifts that may not have been given, because sometimes it can feel like, a drop in a bucket. Is that even a drop in a bucket?
0: Do it.
2: But to see those do something gifts of any amount, ranging from $5 all the way up to $5,000, what is your part? What is your something this morning?
0: And maybe your thing is like Robert from Tennessee. Give me an E.
3: E!
0: He just came in with $1,000. Here's what I'm asking you. What is that thing? And you might come on the air, because we've had this happen, not come on the air, but get on the phone, and all of a sudden you came in to give 10 and now you give 50. We saw, and I mentioned that because I saw that exact thing happen yesterday. Remember that text?
2: Yes. Yep.
0: So here's what we're asking you to do. Everybody right now, in the next 30 seconds, do something. 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And you might be saying, who are the people with that kind of thing? 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I meet them from time to time. 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I'm asking you to flood the zone. We've got right now eight of you across the entire nation and beyond going, I know that thing. 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
0: Woo-hoo! I don't know how we're going to get there, because our goal this half hour is 25,000 and we got 22 and change to get there. No, I do know. If everybody does something.
1: Exactly.
0: We're going to get there. What's your heart, Super Die, on this one? Come on.
1: My heart is, as we're talking about doing something, because people know what God has done for them. They know the life-changing.
0: Yeah.
1: I mean, come on.
0: Yeah, that's it.
1: That's just it. What has God done for you? Hello? You want that done for someone else. Yes, you know it's done for your family. You want that for your family, for your friends, for your neighbors. We've seen the messages come through. I'm giving in salvation for my spouse, for my prodigal. The list goes on, and it's like our hearts are with you. We are are authentic every day in our own stories. We know what God has done on our lives. We know the changing of freedom in Christ that is done for everything and what we're doing. And you know that as well. And you want that for others. And that just puts tears in my eyes, because that is what we are called to do. We are on a rescue message. We had Ron Hutchcraft on earlier this week, and he says, this is a rescue mission.
0: Yep, it is.
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0: 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We do have a $100 add-on still for every gift given for something. What is your thing? If you're in the boom crew, I'm asking you to say yes and amen. Final full day of share. You might say, Carl, is your passion real? You can't fake this. I am fired up about this, guys.
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0: My goodness, Allie. Final, what's on your heart?
2: Thank you for those of you doing something. And I see these gifts, and I know that this is a sacrifice. That $10 feels like a sacrifice right now, and it is. But when I see comments, like, and I'll keep it anonymous, but someone who gave a $5 gift amidst some really intense hardship going on personally, yep, because there's a desire there, my $5 is going to mean something. It's going to matter. Someone's going to hear the gospel because of this $5 gift.
0: It's huge. And so Charlotte and Christine and Riv and Rowena and Susan and Esme, and can you pronounce that name for me?
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0: We need two match challenge gifts, 5, 10, 15, 20K right now. 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

0: The real problem with another gospel, and as Paul said, is no gospel at all, is that it has an anesthetizing effect on the hearer. They think they possess something that they don't possess. And so some can walk into a church service and lift a hand in the air while no one's looking, or walk down an aisle and never follow Jesus. 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
0: Okay, here we go, guys. Lay of the land, $25,000 for a goal this half hour. We got $19,600 and change to go. Right now, we are needing match challenge monies. And so, just a humble reality check shout out. We're doing it the old-fashioned way right now. Money on the barrelhead. Final day of Share. Freedom Friday. You're in the Boom Crew. We're listener supported. We're asking everyone listening to do something. The only question is, what is that thing? Now, some of you, you can't do anything. That's okay. We've all been there at some time in our life. But we're asking everyone who can do something, what is your thing? Just that's it. So 5, 10, 15, 20K. I'm not even going to try to razzmatazz here. I'm just saying straight up match challenge gift. We need you right now. 5, 10, 15, 20,000. And if we got three of you with those kind of monies, we'll use every bit of it, won't we, Allie?
1: We certainly will. And you know, you're not just giving to a good cause. There's a lot of good causes out there that you could donate to. There's charities that do great things for animals and all kinds of stuff. But when you give here, when we hear stories about people whose the whole trajectory of their life was changed because they turned on the radio station and they heard the gospel and they realized, wow, my life is totally a wreck. Not because it looks like a wreck, but because I don't have peace with God.
0: Yeah.
1: And I can, in a moment, be at peace with God,
0: huge,
1: make things right and live differently. That's what you're giving to. This is not just a good cause.
0: Boy, you aren't kidding, Allie. This is not a good cause.
1: This life change.
0: This is the most transformational message. It is the plumb bob that reveals to someone, I need Jesus. He's my answer.
1: And then helps them learn what that means and how to walk it out.
0: It's the message of hope for the God-fearing person who hasn't heard the real gospel. They've got a cross around their neck, but they've never heard what Jesus can really do. This is inestimable, the impact that it's having. So we're asking everyone part of the Boom Crew to do something. No matter what your thing is, yes, we need match challenge money. Yes, we're doing it the old-fashioned way. You've got 17K to go of this $25,000 goal. We're going to need you to just flood the gates right now. 800-600-9624 or moodyradio.org. 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We're spelling out freedom. What letter are we looking for, Super Day?
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1: You know, I'm seeing in the comments people who are giving second gifts. I just saw somebody
2: who's giving Karen a
1: third gift.
0: Come on. No. And,
2: yes.
1: You know, we're so grateful for you who are so committed to what we're doing here, committed to the gospel. And I just want to encourage you, if you've not given a gift ever to Moody Radio, make today the day. I love it that there are people who are given a second and third time.
0: But
1: let's jump in
0: so
1: that everybody's doing something.
0: You know what Karen gave for her third gift? $93. Yeah. There's a reason behind that.
2: There is.
0: Okay. Jump in behind Karen and go, Karen, you are not carrying this alone. I'm asking everyone in the boom crew to do something right now. 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Or call in 800-600-9624. Yeah, we're needing match challenge monies. I'm needing three of you with 5, 10, 15, 20K. I'm asking you to pour it on right now. Let's go. This is a holy moment. I'm feeling it. That Karen thing, that's bumping my cup. Yeah. Right, guys?
2: Yeah. Big time. Big time.
0: That's a big deal. Come on. Think about that, Boom Crew. She jumped in for the third time? Are you kidding me? Third That's in fall, in fall share?
1: Yes.
2: As she was praying for share for others
0: okay.
2: to hear the gospel.
0: So
2: Come on.
0: She's one of our 10 praying. Kyle just came in from Ohio. Thank you. 500. Rhonda, 30. Lynn, Illinois, 10. Dolores, Ohio, monthly increase of a gift by $10. 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I'm asking you to pour it on right now. If you're part of the Boom Crew, do something. Let's do some thank yous here, Allie.
1: Yeah, thank you to Florence from Illinois. Thank you, Jan from Ohio. Sybil from Florida. Thank you, Karen, Susie, Deborah, LeBron from Georgia. Thank you, Catherine, new to the crew from Florida. Eugenia from Florida, Increased Her Impact Partnership. Thank you, Don from Ohio. Mary from Indiana. William from Florida. Holly from Indianapolis. Thank you, Jacita from Florida. Anna Maria from Florida, Impact Partner. We see you, Dolores. Increase that impact partnership. Thank you, Lynn from Illinois, Rhonda from Illinois, Kyle from Ohio, Beth from Ohio, Sonia from Alsip, Illinois, $100. Every person doing their part, doing something.
0: Yes.
1: It's making a difference.
0: That's the word today. Doing something. What is your thing? 800-600-9624. Pour it on, Boom Crew. You're the Boom Crew. You don't do this gap between listeners and partners. John in Sandwich, Illinois, gave $1,000. What letter are we looking for, Super Die? 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
0: 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I'm going to keep it right here. Let's do a couple more thank yous, Allie.
1: Yeah, thank you, David from Aurora. Just gave a gift. Thank you to Barbara from Florida. Increased her impact partnership.
0: Increased.
1: That's another one. I mean, we're seeing so many people who are already giving and are trying to be even more generous. Aaron from Illinois. Lori from Huntsville, Texas. Thank you for your gift this morning. Would you be willing to make a gift for the first time? 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
0: Okay, we're going to need 14K in the next 7 minutes. We can do it right now. 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This is it, guys. Now is the time. I'm asking you, if you're listening, I don't know what your thing is, but will you do something? 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
0: 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Here we go.

0: That's Pat Barrett. I've got a fire. We are not even going to give amounts. We're just asking, what is your thing? Part of the Boom Crew. And we're just asking you, listen, we want the Spirit of God to lead you, no doubt. But we're just saying, it's our final full day of fall share. We are listener supported. It's normally Freedom Friday. You're part of the Boom Crew. I'm asking, what is that something you can give? We're asking everyone to do something. 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
1: You know, I just want to keep encouraging those of you who have listened and you're benefiting. You are with us. You believe in it. And you've just not yet taken that next step to say, I want to invest, not to pay it back, but to pay it forward so that more people can hear.
0: Yeah.
1: That's who I really want to appeal to. I thank you for those of you who've been faithfully giving, who are increasing those monthly partnerships.
0: It's amazing.
1: So, so grateful.
0: Two more on the board of increasing
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1: That's been a trend this share for sure. I want to keep appealing to those of you new to the crew. Dip a toe in the water.
0: Come on.
1: Dip a toe in the water today. Just do something.
0: Okay, we've got four phone lines available. Guys, we're asking, what is that thing? If you're just waking up, joining us, we're asking everyone in the Boom Crew to do something. What is your thing? And I'm not going to talk about amounts here in this hour. I made that promise. But you know there is something that God has laid on your heart. What is that thing you can do? 800-600-9624. 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
0: Okay, we're in a new hour, so I'm going to say it. Match challenge people, we've been 2 hours. We had good match challenge gifts early, but we're in need of them now. 5, 10, 15, 20K to keep this flywheel cooking. We are grateful. New to the crew, you asked for one, we got them.
1: Yes.
0: Bill in Chicago, monthly gift of $10. 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
3: I like it.
0: Not way to go, way to grow.
3: Right?
0: Whoa, Nelly, sometimes you stumble on them, Allie. All right, let's do some thank yous here.
1: Felicia increased her impact partnership. Thank you, Ronald. 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Olga from Florida became an impact partner. Lavoda, thank you. Matthew, Karen, thank you. April, Cheryl, Constance, Roger, Jennifer from Ohio. 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
0: Okay, we're going to drag over some money here. So we're going to go to 30K for this half hour, if that's okay, Matt. Okay, $30,000. We came up a little bit shy. So here's what's going on. Look at the increases of gifts here, Allie. Monthly givers increasing their gifts. So Allie's right. Here's what we need. We've got a lot of people that are doubling down. We had a woman named Karen said, gave for the third time with joy. Listen, that's awesome. But how do I say this humbly and gently? We need some of you that are part of the Boom Crew. Oh, so let me lay this out. Final full day of share. We're listener supported. We can't do it without you. There's a gap between how many people listen and those that share. So we're asking you in share to share. What's that mean? Do something. As the Spirit of God has enabled you, do something. For some of you, if you really prayed about it just for a moment, you might be surprised what God wants to do with you. Some of you need to get to the side of the road. Spirit of God's going to bump your heart and say, jump in. 800-600-9624. We got a big half hour goal, but it's very doable. $30,000. 800-600-9624 or moodyradio.org. We've been lacking for about an hour and a half, almost 2 hours since we've had a match challenge gift. 5, 10, 15, 20,000. We could really use three of you in that category. I know that's a big reach, but all things are possible with God. Would you be an answer to prayer right now with a match challenge gift of 5, 10, 15, 20K? I don't know what it is. We could even use 25K in the hopper right now. And yet this $25 from Judy in Florida, it all matters. And we are ready for you right now.
1: 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Rob West joining us right now. Rob, this we saw an hour just this past hour where so many people
0: did something,
1: and that's what we've been encouraging them to do. Do something. And this hour, we're looking for those do something gifts. We're also looking for those leadership gifts, as I know you like to call them. Appeal to the person who has the ability to give a larger gift to lead the way.
3: Yeah, and both are necessary. You know, I was thinking just a moment ago about the feeding of the 5,000 and the boy with those five small loaves and two fish. In God's economy, that became at a minimum 5,000 remaining. Or 12, right?
0: Yeah.
3: And so whatever we bring and put in God's hands is then multiplied for the kingdom.
0: That's now, no joking, by the way. That's not just a little Bible verse. That's real, isn't it, Rob?
3: Absolutely. And so, you know, as we look at what God has given us, we show up and we give and we participate. It's not according to what one does not have, God's word says. It's according to what you do have. That's what faithfulness looks like. Now, according to what you do have, for some means you're bringing that gift of $10,000 or $20,000 or $50,000, and we need those too. When you put it all together, that's how we fund the unstoppable gospel here at Moody Radio. So what is your part? 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
0: 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Okay, here's what we need. There's this gap between listeners to the Boom Crew, you and the Boom Crew that are listeners, you're in the Boom Crew, and those that jump in and share. We're closing that gap. How are we going to do it? Everybody doing something. Everybody doing something. If you can hear my voice right now, I'm appealing to you. Get to the side of the road. Be surprised by the Spirit. Be surprised by the Spirit right now. Just what can you do? Do something. Don't turn up your own nose at your gift of $10 or $20 or $50 or $100. 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God uses all of it. 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We got a goal this half hour, Rob, of 30K. We got 29,000 and change to go. We're going to need all gifts of all sizes. We're going to need 10 $1,000 gifts. We're yelling out one letter from Freedom for every gift of $1,000 or $84 a month. Rob, it's party time here. It's our final full day of share. What's your word?
3: Well, as you heard Carl just say that a moment ago, I think in your heart, some of you are saying, yeah, I can take that. You heard those 10 $1,000 gifts and you said, one of those is mine. I'm going to step in right now.
0: Yeah.
3: And then someone out there thinks, yeah, that 5,000, that's uniquely for me. I'm going to take that one today. And then there's a bunch of you out there that are saying, you know what? I've never given to Moody Radio, but this is my year. I'm going to step in with my gift, whatever it is. I'm going to put it in God's hands and I'm going to see what he does with it. You know, it's like a church, Carl and Allie, where if you're just sitting in the pew Sunday after Sunday and receiving, you're receiving something from the Lord. The moment you get involved,
0: it changes everything.
3: You're more attentive to what God is doing around you because you're invested. You're serving. That's the way the body of Christ works. We want you to get in. Don't just turn on the radio every day and be done. No, participate. Get involved by your giving right now at Moody Radio.
0: Yeah, I've got both hands pumping in the air because you are spot on. As a pastor, I want to tell you what Rob's saying is spot on. When you get skin in the game, it changes how you listen. Right, Rob?
3: Absolutely. Yeah, you're invested.
0: Oh, love this.
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0: Okay, we're going to get out of God's way. Judith, new to the crew. You love those, Allie.
1: I love to see it because that represents somebody who is saying for the very first time, I'm in. I'm in. I've believed in you. I've listened. Today, I'm a part of it.
0: Yeah, beautiful. All right, we'll do thank yous in a minute here, but we're asking you to jump in. Here's what we need. We've got 8 calls coming in. We need to get this up to 30 for sure. Mm. Will you be one of those right now? We got to get to 30 phone calls. And then proportionally, that's probably 30 or 40 of you online. But we need them all, guys. Everyone part of the Boom Crew, final full day of share. The gospel changes everything. You believe it. The gospel is unstoppable. Our Jesus is alive and he's coming back. I pray it is soon. And until then, we are going to be found faithful.
3: Yes.
0: 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All we're asking right now is, what is that thing you can do? I'm talking to everyone in the Boom Crew. You. I'm talking to you. In fact, I'm talking to you right now. What can you do right now? What is your thing? And then we make a phone call or go online right now. I'm humbly asking you, what is your thing? Yes, we do need 5, 10, 15, 20K gifts. We need 3 of you to jump in at that level right now. And if you've been holding or been wondering when the need is now. It's now. Okay, Allie.
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0: Okay, we've got 21 minutes to get in 27K. It's a reach, but we can do it because we've seen it happen before. Final word, Rob West.
3: Well, let's go. Join us. 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It's a huge encouragement. Thank you to so many who have already given. If this is your moment, if you've not stepped in yet, it's the last full day of share. We need you. This is crunch time. 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
0: 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We'll report back how God is moving in your heart straight ahead. Now is the time, Boom Crew.

0: Yeah, it's Amazing Grace, and I've got some thank yous here. We're going to zip through names, but let me hit a couple really quickly. Dennis in Massachusetts, your gift of 83 bucks a month. Give me a D.
1: D.
0: Name withheld in Florida. 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
1: O.
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0: 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I got to believe she's reaching for that 1,000. 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
1: F.
0: Spelling out Freedom. 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Guys, it is ticking up right now. We've got 22K to go in the next 14 minutes. 22K to go in 14 minutes. All we need is you. Here's what we... Now, you tell us what... Hold it. Look at this. Oh, my goodness. Okay. Give me an R.
1: It's
0: for you, Joanne in Elmhurst, Illinois. Give me an E.
1: E.
0: That's for you, Sharon in Mokena, Illinois. Give me another E.
1: E.
0: That's for you, Craig in Marco Island, Florida. Can you believe this?
2: Wow.
0: This is God on the move through you, Boom Crew. This is amazing. Okay, I was going to come on air and say we need these $1,000 gifts, but you already heard from the Lord. We're down to 18,000 and change. We can knock this out. We're asking everyone in the Boom Crew to do something. The only question is, what is your thing? We were playing catch up, but we're getting there. We've got 18K to hit. In 14 minutes, all we need is you. 800-600-9624, 800-600-9624, or moodyradio.org. 5, 10, 15, 20K gifts. 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We have not had one of those large gifts in 2 hours. We're asking you humbly, if you have those resources, let's go. We'll use it for match challenge, and we need you now. The gifts... This is amazing, Allie.
3: Yeah, truly. We got a gift of someone who's new to the crew, Heidi from Tennessee, and she left a comment. She said, I asked God this past June for a way to learn about him. 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When I turned on my 30-year-old radio in my kitchen, I found Moody Radio. I listen all day, every day. I love how Moody Radio invites God into our home, focuses us on Jesus, and keeps our minds focused on the things above. So Moody Radio, yeah, for her was literally an answer to prayer.
0: It's all you need to hear, Boom Crew. Last full day of share. We're listener supported. We can't do this without you. There's historically a gap between the amount of people who listen and those that share. I'm asking you to share. How much? Something. We're asking you to do something. I don't know what that thing is for you, but we're asking you to do something. We need the phone lines to get filled up again. We had a good little flurry, but we need to go. So I'm asking you to now take your shift and do something. We got 10 people on their knees praying for you right now. I'm asking you to honor the Lord with a gift of something today. The only question is, what is your thing? Let's close this gap between listeners and those that share. That's why we call it share. Will you share? Not to pay back. Goodness sakes, are we arm twisting here? No picking way. The grace of God will fuel you to do what God's calling you to do. 800-600-9624. 800-600-9624 or moodyradio.org. We're asking you to pour it on right now.
3: Yeah, new to the crew, Dennis and Heidi. Thank you, Monica from Illinois. Anonymous from Florida. Leandra from Illinois. Thank you, Lissandro, Samantha, Shelby. Thank you, Willie. Thank you, David. Thank you, Dan. Thank you, Katarina. Thank you, Teresa. Thank you, Deb. Thank you, Cynthia. Thank you, John. Thank you, Ron.
0: We got $17,000 to harvest in here in the next 11 minutes. That's a lot in 11 minutes, but we can do it. We're going to need two $2,000 gifts. We're going to need five more $1,000 gifts, or 84 bucks a month. We're going to need gifts of every size. We do not have a match challenge going right now, so we need 5, 10, 15, 20K in the hopper. We need one of you for sure. I've been asking for three, but we'll take one. We're just pouring ourselves out here. This is our final full day of share. You get it. Now, here's what we're asking. Everyone who's in the Boom Crew, close that gap between those who listen and those who share. So everyone listening right now, I've got one question for you. What is the thing the Spirit of God is telling you to give? What is that thing you can give? Don't be shy with $10, $52, $113. I don't know what it is, but we're asking you to jump in right now. 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We've got 10 calls coming in. We need 30. We're going to need to have 30 calls coming in right now. Just looking at ratios and what we've seen in the past. I've done this enough where I kind of get a feel for what's going on. 800-600-9624 or moodyradio.org. What a joy to be with you today. What a joy to see you stepping in. We had Karen came in earlier. You want something that'll inspire you? What did she say, Allie? She gave for the
3: three. Karen was giving for the third time, and she had been praying, so she had committed to praying. She gave twice and then felt prompted to give a third time, and we've been saying how incredible that is. But also using it as a little bit of a motivation.
0: Yeah.
3: Because although we're so grateful for those of you who are giving and then giving again or increasing, it's also an encouragement to everyone else to go, oh, there's a real need here. And so if Karen's going to give three times, then maybe today's the day that I give for the first time.
0: Some of you want to know the big numbers. We're $813,000 away from $2.5 million. And our goal, and we don't want to hit a goal because we don't want to hit a budget. We want to reach people. We're not reaching budgets. You know that. So we're asking you to go above, and we're needing God right now, who hears us right now. Father, I'm asking you to bring people to the table as you lead them. Amen, and let it be in Jesus' name. So what's it going to be? What is your thing? 800-600-9624. 800-600-9624 or moodyradio.org. 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Matt's challenge, yeah, we need someone jumping in here with 5, 10, 15, 20K right now. So we're asking, would that be you right now? Right now, we need you. We haven't had one of those large gifts in 2 hours. That's for us on the morning show, that's a desert season. So we're ready.
3: A little unusual. 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

0: Kate Thompson, that's what the cross is for. It is Carl and crew. 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And everyone jumping in, doing something, whatever that thing is. 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We'll shout a letter in a moment. 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
0: And from Illinois. 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
1: D.
0: Spelling out freedom with a $1,000 gift or $84 a month like Anna did from Illinois. Thank you for that. What do you say, Allie?
1: I want to say some thank yous. Jane from Illinois. Vioriel from Illinois. Thank you. Name Withheld from Michigan. Thank you, Ron, Christine, Matthew, Linda, Marcy, Marilyn, Betty, Julie. Lewis is new to the crew from Ohio. Thank you. Sue from Illinois. Jamed from Ohio. Roberta, thank you for your gift from Michigan. Thank you, Patrick, Beth, Brenda, Ann, all from Illinois. And then Anna from Shanahan, Illinois. Monthly impact gift.
0: Okay, I'm going to be real calm. Here's what we need. If you're part of the Boom Crew, maybe you're just tuning in. We want you, don't go away. Listen to me. With this final full day of share for fall. Losing my voice a little bit here. We are listener supported. Can't do it without you. We need everyone jumping in. The gap between those that listen and those that share so that others can hear and fund everything that it takes to be on air, that gap, we want to close it. It's a considerable gap. We want to close that gap. This is how. If everyone listening, and now I'm talking to you personally, if you can do something, that something is going to move the dial big time. If everyone did something, we've got 4 calls being handled. We need right now 30. It's okay, because sometimes you just need to hear that. And then the phone calls light up. So I'm asking you to respond as the Spirit of God prompts you. But we need everyone doing something. Here's my question. What is your thing? What is your thing? 800-600-9624. 800-600-9624. 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Debbie came in from Florida with 1,000. Give me an O.
2: Oh!
0: Marie came in from Florida with 1,000. 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
0: Yeah, we need 20 more of you. 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Now, we know we're processing gifts, so let me tell you what we're going to do. We're going to go for $35,000 because I've got to believe we're close to where we needed to be just with these gifts that we're processing. So we're going to go $35,000. This is a big reach for this last half hour, but we have the capacity. Here's why. You love Jesus. You love Freedom Fridays. You're a listener and you're going to share because everybody doing something, no matter what your thing is, we're going to crush 35K. We will crush it, Allie. We need you to jump in. I'm going to appeal again. We've been in 2 hour desert for 5, 10, 15, 20K gifts. Some of you are maybe just tuning in right now. So just hear my heart. There is zero pressure, but a massive door of invitation. We're saying, come on in.
1: It's all in. Do something. 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
0: What is on your heart right now, Allie?
1: The New to the Crew has been on my heart because on my heart is the desire for more people to be in this with us. And it's very easy to wait for somebody else to do it. And we've all been there. We've all benefited from something that someone else has invested in.
0: Yes.
1: Every single one of us. And so there's no shame in that. But I want to ask that if you are able to today, for the very first time, be new to the crew, it would be such a blessing. Not only would I, do I believe you will be blessed as you invest where you have benefited, but also that you're going to be a blessing to other people who are, who've been giving for years. Some today giving for the third time. We keep mentioning that because it's just astounding. But let that be your incentive today to say, you know what? If they can give three times, I want it today to be the first time. Yeah. I give.
0: Yeah. Richard came in from Florida, increased a monthly gift by $25. See that? They've already given, but now they're adding to it. So I'm asking all of you, like Corey in Montana came in for the first time right there, Allie, $52.
1: Wow.
0: Christine, a $5 monthly gift. Marcy, $100. Ellen, $105. So we're asking you to jump in right now because we had some money waiting in the wings. We've got match challenge money. We're doing a $100 add-on for any gift of any amount. Talk about incentive here, guys. $100 add-on for any gift of any amount. Now is the time. We got a goal of 35K in this half hour. This is our last half hour with you, the Boom Crew of Share. This is it. This is our last 30 minutes with you, the Boom Crew, during Share. So this is what we're asking. Whatever that thing is you can do, do it. Name withheld from Florida for $40, new to the crew. There you go, Allie.
1: I'm so grateful. Thank you. Responding to the call, name withheld. Also, Corey from Montana. Is that you, new to the crew? Jump in today. 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
0: Man, this is awesome. 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We've got $32,000.

0: 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What is that thing you can do? Allie, I'm going to give you the final appeal here.
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0: 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It's Freedom Friday. We go back to regular programming on Monday. We ask you to close the gap between those that listen and those that share. We call it share because we're asking you to share your heart and your gifts with us so that we can keep the lights on, the mics hot, and the gospel going out. We don't want to reach a budget. We want to reach people. With that in mind, we're asking everyone to do something. What is your thing? I'm talking to you now personally, you. What is the thing that you can do? Our goal this half hour is 35,000. We got 29 and change to go. We're going to need big gifts, small gifts, everybody jumping in. We need match challenge gifts of 5, 10, 15, 20K. We need them all right now. We've been 2 hours without a match challenge gift of that size. We're asking you to jump in right now. We have a $100 add-on going out to everyone right now. Allie, tell us about it.
1: Yeah, every gift of every amount gets $100 added to it. So your gift of $100 becomes $200. 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So great way to maximize your impact, particularly if you've thought, man, what is my $5, $10, or $15 really going to do? Well, it makes a big difference regardless, but it gets to be maximized because of this $100 add-on. So jump in right now like Laura did. Laura, 25, became 125. David from Ohio, thank you for your gift. $100 was added to it. Thank you, Judy, Michelle, Sean, Mark, Impact Partner. Thank you, Sonia, new to the crew. Thank you, Barbara, Margaret, Angie, Michelle, Howard, Increases Impact Partnership, Diana, Heather, Brandon, new to the crew. Thank you, Sharon, Lorelei. Thank you, Karen, Wanda, Liz. Thank you. And then Jathan in, new to the crew from Florida.
0: Okay. Here's what we're going to need. We've got 20 minutes to go, and we got 26K and change. So we're going to need everyone saying, this is the thing of the something that I can do. 800-600-9624 or moodyradio.org. I'm talking to you personally right now. What is the thing that you can do? 800-600-9624 or moodyradio.org. New to the crew is on the board now, Allie. This is so cool.
1: I love seeing it. There's a star that gets put next to your name just so we can know that you're new to the crew. Brian from Tennessee, Jeff from Iowa, new to the crew, joining Jathan and Sonia here in these last 3 minutes for new to the crew.
0: Okay, we're going to need for sure 8 $1,000 gifts or $84 a month. We're going to need two $2,000 gifts in here right now. We got 25K to knock out in these next few minutes, and we're asking you to make it happen. It can if everyone says, Carl, this is the thing I can do. So I'm talking to you personally. What is that thing you can do? Everybody doing something, closing that gap between those who listen and those who share. 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
0: Cheryl from Illinois gave $1,000. All we need is you. Right now, we're ticking down. We've got 22K and change to go. All we need is you. Every gift given, $100 add-on. We just need everyone jumping in right now. If you're in the Boom Crew, answer this question. What is that thing of something you can do? We need 20 phone lines lit up. Right now, we're halfway there. We need 10 more of you jumping on phone lines. Online gifts are pouring in right now, Allie.
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0: We do need, haven't had in a couple hours, 5, 10, 15, 20K match challenge gift. 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If God's given you those means, I mean, hey, if no one's listening with those means, I get it. But if you've got it, that's your thing. That's your thing. Whatever your thing is, we need everyone doing something.
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0: Natalie Lane, counting it all joy. Okay, I'm missing a name, but we got Greta.
1: Greta.
0: $1,000 gift. Give me an E.
1: E.
0: Spelling the D. Who's the other one that went
1: off? Bill.
0: Bill. Mm-hmm. Bill. Give me a D.
1: D.
0: Spelling freedom, $1,000 at a time. Yep, or $84 a month. We're so grateful for these gifts pouring in. I want to acknowledge those of you responding to a text message that apparently was shot out. We're moving, guys. We had a goal this half hour of 35,000. We're down to 12,000 and change, and we needed this big time. If you're on the phone, stay there. We need a crushing half hour here. This is the final half hour with you, the Boom Crew. We're going to stay until noon, but you, the Boom Crew, you are our buddies in ministry. And we're asking everyone right now listening, what is your thing? I'm talking to you now personally. What is your thing? Everyone can do something. What is your thing? That's it. We've got a $100 add-on for every... Oop, that evaporated, which is a great problem. So we're going to reach in. We've had a couple of big gifts come in here. Matt, let's grab them. Let's grab another. We've got... And I want to thank Thomas and Carolyn. Those are two names I want to thank right now for Match Challenge gifts. They aren't huge gifts, but we're putting them together. So we got some Match Challenge money, $100 add-on to any gift of any amount. Right now, we are getting crushed with gifts, and this is beautiful. We need it, guys. We need it. Let's break this 35,000 by the top of the hour. We got 11,000 and change to go. Here's what I'm asking you. What is that thing you can do? Everybody in the Boom Crew doing something. Our final few minutes here where we're together as a team. Final few minutes. Everybody doing something. What is your thing? 800-600-9624 or moodyradio.org. What's on your heart here, Allie?
2: Just reading a text from somebody who just gave a gift, and she says, I assume it's a woman, a hospice nurse, travels around all day, listens to Moody Radio. She has it on her home 24/7. And you think about the work of a hospice nurse. I mean, if anybody has their... Oof. Eyes set on eternity because of the work that they do, it's a hospice nurse. And that Moody Radio, each time she gets back into the car, she's hearing encouragement for her soul that's going to help her, that's going to go help her minister to people who are hours, maybe days left.
0: It's a big deal. And what you're doing with these gifts is you are ministering to the souls. You are spiritual hospice. That's what you're doing. Your spiritual hospice. Claudia, new to the crew, monthly gift. Way to go. It's going to be hard to thank everybody. So just a blanket thank you right now over everyone. Thank you from all around North America and beyond. I'm asking you to jam the phone lines. We got 10 minutes left and we need to jam it, guys. This is our time here, Boom Crew. This is our time. So I'm asking you, I want to close the gap between listeners, you're in the Boom Crew, to share. You're partnering with the Boom Crew. You're sharing the gospel. Close that gap. There's always a gap, but there's no gap here with the Boom Crew. No way. You saying, we don't do gaps, Carl. So I'm asking you, what is it for you? What's your thing? Everybody doing something. 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Give me an O.
1: Oh!
0: Sandra right in behind him from Illinois with $1,000. Give me an M.
1: M!
0: Bornice from Illinois, no joking. Just popped up on the board. Give me an F.
1: F!
0: Oh, my goodness. This is what we need, guys. Let's go crush it right now. To God be the glory. I'm asking you to pour it on. 800-600-9624. What is your thing, Boom Crew? 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
0: That's for you, Bill in Florida. You get it. 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We just need lightning, like like on fire. 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
0: Here we go.

0: There is no impossible with God. It's Carl and crew. We've got 3 minutes. We get you in. We will mark it down. We are asking you to get us to 50K by the top of the hour. It's a gap, but we can close it. Right now, I got to do some thank yous. David, give me an E.
1: E.
0: Marisol, new to the crew, give me another E.
1: E.
2: E.
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1: Oh.
0: Spelling Freedom, $1,000 at a time, and it is pouring on, and we need it. 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
1: M.
0: Pouring it on. We're going to keep it right here. I'm asking you, if you're on the phones, it's a brief hold. I'm asking everyone to answer this question. Everyone do something. What is your thing? 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I'm asking you, what is that one thing? 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What is that thing you can do? 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What is that thing you can do? $100 add-on for any gift of any amount right now. 800-600-9624. 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
0: We're hanging on with you here. Oh, Nelly, we're not done. And we're so grateful because we've just been asking this question and now we ask it of you. Normally open the Bible here right now, so the beat goes on. 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
1: R.
0: Amazing. 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
1: E.
0: Oh, man, this is amazing. We are seeing God do something that we don't always see it. And it is awesome to be a part of it. All we're missing is you. We're asking everyone to do something today on this Freedom Friday, final full day of share. What is that thing God has asked you to do? We do need match challenge partners, 5, 10, 15, 20K. We've been a little bit light on that for the last couple hours. So we're asking you to make up for lost time and just crush us right now with match challenge gifts. Would you jump in? Before we get crushed, we need one. Before we need crush, we need one. Allie, what's on your heart?
2: Gratitude, because for so many of you who are giving some for the very first time, it's a sacrifice.
0: It is.
2: I know that inflation has made groceries more expensive, and you see oil prices, so gas is more expensive, and home prices, and there's so many things that cost more money right now that so many families are feeling stretched. And so it would be easy to shrink back and say, you know what, not this year. But so many people are stepping up and saying, no, you know what? Yes, this year. Yes, this year. We're going to give this year, despite the hardship. We're going to give because the gospel is unstoppable, and we want to ensure that Moody Radio is able to stay strong and continue broadcasting the message of Jesus Christ so that more people will know. We're not promised next year. We're not promised tomorrow.
0: No, we aren't.
2: So there's a gospel urgency, and you're getting that.
0: Yeah. I am so humbled and grateful. Monthly gifts pouring in here right now. We're asking you to be a part. What is that thing you can do? We're asking you to do something. What is that thing you can do? 800-600-9624. Our goal this half hour is $25,000. We can do it. All we need is you. All we need is you. Everyone doing something. What is that thing? The gap between listeners and supporters, we are closing that gap to the glory of God.
2: I mean, tremendous. So many of you participating that last hour alone, just an incredible show. And we're in a new hour, normally Open the Bible with Colin Smith. We get to open the Bible every day here at Moody Radio, and that is not to be taken for granted.
0: Yeah, no, we aren't taking it for granted. We're going to need match challenge monies right now. We've got a big goal, $25,000, but it's Freedom Friday. You know what that means? Last full day of share. This is your opportunity to jump in. In order to hit this, we're going to need 10 more $1,000 gifts. We'll shout out a letter from Freedom. Don't you want to have a letter shouted at you? 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I'm asking you to just pour it on. To God be the glory, great things he's done. I'm asking you, what is that thing you can do? God's asked you to do something. What is that thing? If God is moving in your heart, let's go with that thing that God is calling you to do. 800-600-9624 or moodyradio.org. 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

0: have seen something amazing. We're holding on during this half hour and beyond. We're going to go to, well, we're going to go for another 3 hours here. And I'll tell you what, I couldn't be more thrilled. Lynn in Wisconsin, give me an E.
1: E!
0: Camelia in Oak Lawn, Illinois, give me an M.
1: M!
0: We're spelling freedom $1,000 at a time or $84 a month. And we want to say thank you. The volume of calls today have been astounding,
2: Allie. Just under 800 people just since 5 o'clock this morning, Central Time, who have given 800. We're so grateful.
0: Yeah, we're over the moon thankful for you, and we're asking you to pour it on. Final full day of share. We are listener supported. I'm so glad Allie hit this early today. God used you on this one, kiddo. This gap between listeners and those who share, we're closing that gap today. And I mean, we're closing it. Look at this. Tara just came in from Mount Prospect. Give me an F.
1: F.
0: Paul increased his monthly gift from Florida by $54. I got to believe he was doing 30. You know what I'm saying? Let's just do the math. Give me an R.
1: R.
0: Spelling out freedom. Losing my voice. $1,000 to go or $84 a month. And I'm blown away. We praise God for you. So this is what I want to ask you right now. We're asking everyone today on this final full day of share, that gap between listening and sharing, I'm asking you, what is that thing you can do? We're asking everyone to do something. Now a call out to those of you with means, 5, 10, 15, 20K, we need more match challenge monies in here to keep the flywheel cooking. But the flywheel's cooking right now, Allie.
2: And you know, you think about the amount of things that you benefit from that somebody else is investing in, you know? So when I show up to church on Sunday morning, there are people who have already been there for hours and they've been setting up chairs and they've been practicing songs and they've been praying. And you know what? I show up and I sit down and I'm able to receive because so many people are giving. And so in that arena, I'm receiving.
0: Yeah.
2: But I don't want to be always in the posture where I'm just the receiver and I'm not investing. So you give your money and invest where God is moving. And so, yes, give to your local church. We're a parachurch ministry unapologetically. But if you've benefited from Moody Radio and you've been receiving, would today be the day where you do something?
0: Yeah.
2: Where you give?
0: Yeah. And this do something thing, let me take it this seriously. I just got word from Randy, who is at Mission Control here. We just set a record last hour of all time, 356 gifts in 1 hour.
2: Whoa. Can we pray? Would you pray, girl?
0: The answer is absolutely. Ooh, and my voice is getting shot. So Super Die, this is on you. Lift it up.
3: Oh, me.
0: Let's go.
3: I'm emotional. Oh, God, you are so, so good. And it's so humble to be at the foot of the cross and to just let you and watch you work so mightily in this whole process and in all the hearts of those who are giving and supporting and praying. What an awesome time to be part of this and seeing people do something for the gospel because they know what the gospel did for them.
0: Yes.
3: And they want others to know that, too.
0: Yes.
3: That puts us on fire. Thank you. Thank you, God, for everything and for watching this movement, and thank you for the grace to be part of this movement. You're so awesome, and thank you for what you have done, and let's continue.
0: Yeah.
3: God, in Jesus' name, amen.
0: Amen.
2: Amen. Oh, wow.
0: I am absolutely gobsmacked and humbled with what's going on even behind the scenes right now. So I'm asking you to pour it on right now. 800-600-9624, 800-600-9624, or moodyradio.org. 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The gap between those who listen and those who share is wide, but not today, because you're going to do something. My only question is, what is your thing? 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Wes Ward is with us right now, VP of Moody Global Media. This has been an awesome, we needed this.
4: Yeah.
0: But we're not done. I got to tell you, I'm seeing some things on the board right now that I can't announce right now, but are just absolutely awe-inspiring. Wes, what's on your heart?
4: You know, as I put my AirPods in and was walking around the campus of this historic campus, Moody Bible Institute, and I've been listening to you guys. And a favorite place of mine to go on campus during, there's two favorite places that I love to go during Cheer.
0: Yeah.
4: One is the little museum that is dedicated to the life and calling of D.L. Moody.
0: Isn't that a great spot?
4: So I turn you guys on in there, and I'm praying prayers in there for what we could become in the next 100 years.
0: Yeah.
4: That's one place I like to go. And the other is back to our old studios where it all started.
0: Yes.
4: And I spend time there. And when I was walking and praying this morning, I was also thinking about Jim Elliot's quote, "He is no fool who gives away that which he can't keep to gain that which he can't lose." And I'm so grateful for people who are giving for the good of King Jesus's kingdom this morning.
0: What they can't keep.
4: Yeah.
0: To take hold of.
4: What they can't lose.
0: What they can't lose.
4: Yeah. And that's, and so when I hear all of these, you know, hundreds of people that are responding, I'm like, yep, you got it. You're an ambassador for Christ. You're leveraging all that you are for all that he is. You know, the other thing I've been thinking about, Carl, I'm going to give your voice a half second rest here.
0: Go ahead.
4: What should people experience when they experience Moody? So I've been praying and jotting some things down over the summer. And, you know, it's not rocket science, but when they listen to you guys and listen to Moody Radio, we should be biblically trustworthy all the time. Unwavering in truth all the time.
0: Yeah.
4: Winsome in tone, practical and relevant, spiritually substantial, warm and human, culturally aware, but not politically driven. Easy to access and understand. That's D.L. Moody-like. Worth sharing to others. And we're compelled to keep the Bible the Bible. We're not going to water down scripture to gain popularity. And we're not going to become harsh or arrogant.
0: No angry evangelicals here.
4: Or needlessly provocative in the truth that we carry. And if we can make a promise here, it is. Unwavering in truth, winsome in tone. We want to be biblically trustworthy, genuinely helpful, and in human terms, when I think about Moody Global Media, we aspire to be the most biblically trustworthy Christian friend a person can find.
0: Boom. Love that, man. Sorry I couldn't shut up while you're talking because I got to be the amen choir.
4: I love amen choir, right? Yeah. You know, the other thing that I'm hearing and thinking about, I know you got to give numbers and all of that, is I sit mid, you were talking about the church getting prepped for you when you come into church, Allie. I sit about a third of the way. I'm not a front row
0: guy. Got your spot, though.
4: I'm about a third back.
0: Yeah.
4: I'm not on the back row, but, you know, I've got pastors around us. Come on, everybody, move up to the front. We're not asking you this morning to be the front row guy. Just go two or three rows back. You know, just get closer to the front.
0: Yeah.
4: And come off the back seat, come up to the front, and it's fine.
0: Okay.
4: Warm, the water's good.
0: Here's what we've got right now. Our goal this half hour is 25K. We're down to 13,302. We can get this. Here's what we need. Here's what we need. Hear my heart here for a moment. This is our final full day of Share. We're listener supported, right? So there's this gap, right, Allie, between those that listen and those that share. What do we want to see with that gap?
2: We want gap closers today, particularly for our morning show listeners. And I believe there's so many. This is called Open the Bible with Colin Smith, but we know that you are with us in the morning as well. Can we close that gap? Can it not be said of the morning show crew that there's so few who give and so many who listen? Let's close that gap.
0: So this is what it takes. Everybody do something. I'm asking on this final full day of Share, what's that thing you can do? And I promise you, your joy will be overflowing. I promise you. I've never had one person come back to me going, you know, I gave $50, but I'd like to get that back. Never. Why? Because the promise of joy, grace from God, 2 Corinthians 9, when you sow abundantly, you will reap abundantly. That's not, I know it's been ripped off by crazies, but it's right there in scripture. We're going to use it for all that it says. 800-600-9624, 800-600-9624. 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I'm asking you to pour it on right now. We've got 10 minutes to get in. 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
2: now. 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
0: Here we go. Hey.

0: Your love awakens me, and it is awakening you. We are in Share, final full day. This is it. This is it. And we're asking you to pour it on. We had a goal this half hour of 25,000. We got 10,000 and change to get there. What does that mean? Everybody does something. The only question is, what is your thing? Allie, you got to be pumped, sister. We've got new stars all over the screen here.
1: My eye goes right to the star next to those names. That indicates that you're new to the crew giving for the first time. And that is such a special thing, because the vast majority of people who give during these Share campaigns are people who they're already familiar with Moody Radio. They've already been giving. It is a much smaller percentage that say, I'm jumping in for the first time. So when I see that, I get excited. That's you, Dre from Florida, jumping in for the first time. Wendy from Florida. Nicholas from Ohio, new to the crew. Linda, also from Florida. $100 gift. But because of the add-on, all of those were added to $100 added to each gift right now.
0: Okay, this is what we're going to need, because we're going to have 25K for the next half hour goal. We got 9,449 to knock out. Here's what we need. You might say, how do we do that? This is how. That gap between those that listen and those that share, we're going to close that gap. Everybody doing something. So let me talk to you personally. What is that thing you can do? I'm not asking you to do something you can't do, but I'm boldly asking you to do something you can do. And for some of you, that's a big gift. We need some more match challenge monies if you're in here, 5, 10, 15, 20K. Is that you? We're going to need $1,000 gifts to knock this out before the bottom of the hour. 8,500 to go. We're going to need every size gift. 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We don't even have time to do anything but just yell out first names. Let's do some first names, Allie.
1: Kerwin, thank you. Amanda, David, Cynthia, Beverly, thank you. Yang, Susan, Joan, Rob, thank you. Judith, Joyce, Clementine, thank you. Ronald, Elizabeth, Sherry, Cynthia, Olga, thank you each for giving gifts. 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
0: The gap between listeners and those who share, we are closing that gap. And here's how: you doing one thing that you can do. What is that thing you can do? If it's $10, guess what? We're adding $100 to it. This is a $100 add-on right now we've got going. Archie, new to the crew from Tuscaloosa, Alabama. Archie!
1: Yes.
0: You are the man.
1: Yes.
0: That 257 became 357. I'm asking you to jump in behind Archie. You're new to the crew. You might have $10, $20, $50. I don't care what it is. I'm asking you, what is that thing you can do to close that gap between listeners and those who share? And I'm asking you to share right now. You. 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What a thrill, Allie. What a thrill to be able to invite people in. 5, 10, 15, 20,000. We need you. We need you. We have 728,000 and change to go in this 2.5 million. We have been crushing it this morning, especially for the last 2 hours. So I'm asking you to pour it on. Yes. And some of you need to know that we're at 70.88% right now. So I'm asking you to pour it on. What is that thing you can do? 800-600-9624 or moodyradio.org. I am so fired up. We got 7,000 and change to go. Allie, we might get her.
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0: 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Mary just came in from Moni, Illinois with $1,000. 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But here's what we need.

0: The beat goes on. We've got 30 seconds. You get on the phone, we'll mark it down. We're down to 5,000 left in this 25,000. But I'm going to tell you right now, we've got now 30,000 to go before the top of the hour. We're processing a lot of gifts. 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
0: Sorry.

0: He won't fail. All right, I got to give you an alert here. We are getting such a crush of calls, and this is, we're just praising God. We've got a couple minute wait, so I'm asking you, be patient, stay on the phone, because we are not going to let anything stand in the way of this, right, Boom Crew? You get it? Those of you that listen to us in the morning, we are normally right now in running to win. We're in the final full day of share. The response has been overwhelming. Let me tell you where we stand. The last half hour, we hit it. We hit it. Wow. We hit it. And we're praising God for these gifts coming in right now. They are pouring in. We're going to need you to go online, preferably, because the phone lines are jamming. 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
0: Okay, here's what we're talking about today. 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So what we're asking you to do today, humbly, is jump in and be a part of this effort in a big way. So here's what I'm asking you. If everybody did something, is what I'm asking you. What is that thing you can do? What is that thing you can do? 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
0: Rosa in Indiana, monthly gift of $84. That's moving the dial, man. Our goal this half hour is 25,000. We're down to 21,000 and change. We can knock this out. All we need is you. Everyone jumping in, answering this question. What is that thing of the something you can do? We need you to do something. What is that thing? Only led by the Spirit. We're not, forget this arm twisting religious manipulation garbage. That's out of here. But we're asking you to do something right now. My question to you is, what is that thing? And I'm going to be candid. For some of you, that thing is 5, 10, 15, 20K. And we need two of you to jump in right now. We've got that kind of volume of calls. 800-600-9624, 800-600-9624, or moodyradio.org, normally running the win. I don't know where, what day part you listen to. You might listen all day. Maybe it's normally right here while Dr. Lutzer is dishing it up. I'm asking you to jump in behind my friend, Dr. Lutzer, and I'm asking everyone in our final full day of fall share to do something. Here's my question. What is your thing? That's it. What is your thing? Yeah. It's an awesome thing to ask, isn't it?
1: Truly. And I'm blown away by each and every person giving this morning, because the excitement that you have. Krista gave for the first time. She says, I know I don't have to give, but I get to give. And she put get in all caps. I get to give.
0: Yeah.
1: And that's the heart behind each of these gifts that's coming in, is we get to be a part of this.
0: Okay, I'm about to blow your mind with something. Matt, our manager in here, I want everyone to listen to this. This is really important. We're going to need to get more phone lines covered up top if we possibly can, guys. We got Mariah down here. She's probably hunting around for that very thing, aren't you, kiddo? Okay, so here's what we've got, guys. We're going to need to get management on phone calls around here. We're going to need to train some folks up like quick, and this is great. So here's what we've got. You ready for this? I want everyone to listen right now. This is you. We had Brenda call in from Alva, Florida. $10,000 match challenge. But you ready for this one? She's new to the crew. This is her first gift.
1: Wow. Wow.
0: So I'm asking you to jump in behind Alva. We've got a match challenge of a $100 add on every gift given. We're adding $100 to every gift given, $100 to. So I'm asking you to burn up the phone lines. This is our final full day of share, and the response has been overwhelming. 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So I'm asking you to pour it on. To God be the glory, great things he has done. We call this Freedom Friday with Carl and crew. Dr. Lutzer's with us. And my dear friend, Dr. Lutzer and Rebecca, if they were sitting here right now, they'd go, let's go. You know it, right?
1: Absolutely. Let's go.
0: Let's go.
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0: Here we go.

0: And we're seeing it happen. Katie, Nicole, have your way. It's Carl and Crew, final full day of Cher. And God is on the move here today. That's all I can say. God is on the move. It's been amazing for us to witness the movement and the power of God through you. You get it. We are in our final full day of Cher. The gap between listener and sharer is being closed. We're asking you one question, you. 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We are ready to go. We're ready right now. Monthly gifts, one-time gifts. 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
1: Unbelievable. 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Thank you, Marilyn from Florida. 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Audrey from Florida. James from Indiana increased his impact partner. Unbelievable.
0: Yeah. Audrey, I don't even know if we got her, so let's make sure we get Audrey. 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And yeah, I want to do this. 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If that is your thing, would you jump in? 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No waiting right now. We've got the calls handled. We want you to pour it on. Here's the question. That gap between listener and sharer, we're closing that gap by asking you this question. Everybody, if everybody did something, what is that thing you can do? What is that thing you can do? 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Boy, the response here in running to win is astounding. 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I don't know what else to say except that we've got a $100 add-on for every gift of any amount, Allie.
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0: 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We've got $15,000 to go in 10 minutes. 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Hey.

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0: 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We've got 8 minutes and we got $13,000 to get there. Here's how it's going to get done. We need two of you with $2,000 gifts. We need four of you with $1,000 gifts. And we're asking everyone else to understand this. 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All right. Final full day of Share. 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We are listener supported. We can't do it without, ready for this? You. Now, what do I mean? We've got a lot of listeners and we've got less sharers. We are closing the gap between listeners and sharers, and it's been awesome what God has done. And I thank you, Allie, for prompting me on this one because it just got my juices going on this thing. So this is our question, and we mean it humbly and we mean it sincerely. That gap between listener and sharer, will you close that gap? And this is how everybody doing something. If you've benefited from Running to Win, Carl and Crew, Janet Parshall, Chris Fabry, Chris Brooks, you name it, all the teaching shows. Here's what I'm asking you to do. I'm asking you to be a sharer. And here's the question for you directly. What is that thing you can do? If everybody did something, what is that thing you can do? That's it. Got a $100 add-on for that thing, whatever that thing is. Maggie, 500. It became 600. Nicola from Ohio, 100 became 200. We can't even thank everyone except by first name because it's getting crushed here. But we thank you.
1: We're so grateful. And the little comments and encouragements, I can't tell you how much those encourage us, truly.
0: They're massive. Okay, so here's what we need. We need 5, 10, 15, 20K match challenge gifts. I humbly ask for one of you to jump in right now. We currently have a $100 add-on from guess who? Brenda in Florida, who is new to the crew. She had never given before. This is what she said. The kingdom of God is so worth it. She pulled back from something she was going to invest in to invest it over here with a first-time gift. 10 grand first-time gift. That was her thing.
1: Come on.
0: So I'm asking you, what is your thing? 800-555-7898. 800-600-9624.
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0: The right number is a good thing. Give me an M. Deborah came in from South Elgin, Illinois with $1,000. Here's where we're at. Our goal was $25,000. We're down. We got $10,000 to go. 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If everybody did something in our last full day of Share, what is the thing you can do? And what a freeing question that is.
1: It truly is. And because it's a no more, no less kind of thing.
0: Yeah.
1: I mean, if you don't have the $5,000, that's not what you're called to give.
0: Yeah.
1: If you don't have the $10, that's not what you're called to give.
0: Yeah.
1: But whatever you're called to give, whatever your thing is, would you just do that? 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
0: That's for Paul in Ohio. $1,000 gift. 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
2: are.
0: That's for Tom in Elk Grove Village. It just popped up on my screen. It just, that's the way it's going right now. And praise be to God. But don't be a shot. If your thing is $50, give it. If it's $10 a month, give it. 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
1: Thank you to Mary, Almeta, Margaret, Alicia. Thank you, Donna, Richard, Nicola. Thank you, Maggie. Anonymous from Bolingbrook, Illinois. Thank you. Thank you, Vinette. Thank you, Douglas, John, Guillermo. Thank you, Gail. 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
0: 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What a thrilling thing to watch God move, Allie.
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0: Amazing what God is doing through you. I don't even have words to describe it right now. This is absolutely amazing what is happening right now. Okay, here's where we're at. I want to be really clear here. We had a goal of 25,000. I'm going to call it with the gifts that are on hold and everything that's pouring in here. We hit it and broke it, guys.
1: Wow.
0: We hit it and broke it.
1: Wow.
0: Yeah, and I want to say from the bottom of my heart, I feel like crying now. This is crazy. There is a hold. If you're on hold right now on the phone, stay there. Please stay there. We're seeing God do something exceeding abundantly more than we could ask. Or can I tell you something? Big imagination guy, more than I can imagine. More than I could ever imagine. I did not imagine this in these last couple hours. Didn't imagine it.
1: No.
0: And this is what God's doing. He is calling you to the front of the line. And it is thrilling for you, isn't it? And here's what I'm asking you to do, to consider this, because our goal this half hour is another $25,000. $25,000 this half hour. That's our goal. And we're going to get there. And this is how. By simply answering this question that I'm going to pose to you, the gap between listeners and sharers is historically large. but not today. Have you seen it shrinking, Allie?
1: Yes. We're shrinking that gap with every gift that comes in. And the gap between people who give to Moody Radio versus people who listen and who benefit, that's what we're aiming to shrink. And that's what you're doing.
0: And this is how we're doing it. So here's my question I'm going to pose to you right now. If everybody did something, I've got one question for you. What is your thing? And we've got a add-on of $100, so the incentive is huge. Like Jose just came in from Elgin, Illinois, 25, that became 125. $100 add-in to whatever you give, we're adding $100 on top of it. So the only question I have is, what is that thing God has called you to do? 800-600-9624, brief hold, just stay there. 800-600-9624 or moodyradio.org. We're going to do thank yous in a minute. I've got one other word. 5, 10, 15, 20K. We're going to need match challenge money because the Spirit of God is, there is no question in my mind that the Spirit of God is moving in hearts in an astoundingly fresh way in this hour right now.
1: Yeah.
0: So all we're asking you is, what is that thing that God is calling you to do? 800-600-9624, 800-600-9624, or moodyradio.org. 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
1: You know, we talk about what your money goes to, and there's terrestrial radio and the technology that it takes to keep the mics on. But I want you to listen to Valerie's comment. Valerie gave a gift from Germany, and let me explain. She grew up listening to Moody Radio in Cleveland, but she's been in Germany now for 20 years. She says, thanks to internet radio, Moody's on in my kitchen nearly 24 hours a day. Thank you for the teaching and the music. God is good. 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
0: Unbelievable.
1: 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And you know what? 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
0: Here's the question again. You hear that and you're like, oh, I want a part of that. I know you do. Because you're a listener who loves God. You love Friday. We call them Freedom Fridays with Carl and crew. We're holding on here. Right now, Nancy's in this slot normally, right? Isn't that right?
1: Yes, Nancy DeMoss-Walgameth.
0: And she is going to be bonkers when she hears about what God's doing in this half
1: Absolutely.
0: Hour.
1: Absolutely.
0: So there's a little hold time, but no hold online. 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Our goal this half hour is $25,000. We got $24,255 to go. All we need is you. If you just answer the question, what is that thing that God is calling you to do? Everybody did something. What is that thing for you? Closing that gap between listeners and sharers. Let's close the gap, baby. Now is the time.
1: 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Thank you, Chris, Anna, Linda, new to the crew, Robert, Paula, new to the crew. Thank you, Melissa, Patricia, Chester, Stacy. Thank you, Sylvia, Patricia, Lucy, Valerie, Charity, Elaine, Jose, Alicia. 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

0: Jesus Walkers, in the name of Jesus, it's Carl and crew, and we've got a movement of the Lord. There's no question about it. No question about it. We have not seen this, have we, Allie?
1: No.
0: Al from Indianapolis, $1,000. Give me an E.
2: E!
0: Julian.
1: Julian.
0: Yeah,
1: yes.
0: Julian from Arlington Heights, Illinois, $1,000. Give me another E.
2: E!
0: We're spelling freedom with every gift of $1,000 or $84 a month. And I just want to say thank you. Let me give you the lay of the land here. We had a goal this half hour of 25,000. I can't, my scroll bar isn't working here. There we go. We had a goal of 25,000. We're down to 20, and we got 20 minutes to do it in. So we're at $1,000 a minute. Now you might say, at this time of day, guys, there has been a movement of God. There's no other way to describe it.
1: No, I mean, these last 2 hours really have been absolutely unbelievable.
0: 1 hour ago, we set a record, 386 participants in 1 hour.
1: All-time record.
0: All-time record. Give me a D.
2: D.
0: That's for Daryl. Daryl, we were matching your initial in Fishers, Indiana. Thank you for that gift of $1,200. Here's where I'm at, guys. The gap, here's what God is doing. The gap between listeners and sharers, historically, anywhere you go, including Moody Radio, is pretty large. We are closing that gap. Here's why. Final full day of share. We're listener supported. It's Freedom Friday. This is a day to celebrate. The tomb is empty. Our God is alive. He's changing hearts. This is what I'm asking you to do. I'm asking you to do something. My only question is, what is that thing God is asking you to do? What is that thing God is asking you to do? And all I want you to do is jump in with that thing that God is asking you to do. We got a $100 add-on for whatever that is. But I am asking everyone to close that gap between listener and sharer. 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And I'm asking if everybody did something, we would crush it. We just hit 73%. We got 674K to go to hit 2.5 million. So we got a big chunk. 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
1: 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Want to bring Rob West in quickly. Rob, you have to hear what's been going on here.
0: Have you heard that?
1: Listening in some, but we have been breaking records with participation, which has been so encouraging. What do you say, Rob?
3: It's incredible. And here's what I love about what's happening right now is we're not saying we need to control the outcomes. We're saying, God, that's in your hands. I'm just going to do my part. I'm going to be faithful to show up and make my gift. And then, Lord, I'm going to leave the rest to you, which is why this is so great, because it's the body of Christ all coming together. And somebody's got a gift over here and somebody's got another one over there. And I love that, Carl. We're closing the gap.
0: Yeah, we are.
3: We're closing it.
0: We are. The gap between listener and sharer is closing because we got good-hearted people that love God. Yeah. Full stop. Now, Rob, Match Challenge Money, we've had a good little bump here in the last hour, which is amazing. We had someone new to the crew that gave 10 grand. First time gift ever. Mm. But 5, 10, 15, 20K, we need them for the next 2 hours. Rob, I'm asking you, pour out your heart. My voice is shot. What do you say?
3: Well, the people that are listening who are in this seat know they're in this seat. And if you're listening to Moody Radio, you know it's about wealth that lasts. So you're not interested in your name on a building. What you're interested in is knowing that you've taken what God has given you and used it for God's glory. And in part, that can be to spur others on to even greater giving. And so when you step in with that $10,000 or $15,000 or $20,000 or $25,000 gift, it's not about you. There's no names going on anybody's buildings. There's not a name on the seat that Carl and Allie are sitting in. No, it's about kingdom building. And so we want you to step in and say, yeah, use my 10,000 next hour. And then somebody else says, yeah, I've got 5,000 for the hour after that. And we want to use that as a force multiplier.
0: Yes.
3: To bring more into God's kingdom at Moody Radio.
0: 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What is it? 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
0: We need $1,000 a minute right now. We had a goal this hour of $25,000. We got $16,418 to go. We're going to need a couple $2,000 gifts, and we're going to need another four $1,000 gifts or $84 monthly given. Rob West, you understand financial stewardship. You understand what holds people back. What would you say to anyone right now who's answering the question, what is that thing I can do today?
3: Yeah, I just want you to recognize that when you take what God has entrusted to you, which belongs to Him, and you put it into His hands, you can then get out of the way. And here's what happens. There's overwhelming joy that follows. I love to talk to givers. I've never met Carl and Allie, an unhappy giver.
0: Never.
3: You don't find them, because there's joy that follows that. As we give, we just well up inside and say, wow, Lord, thank you for the privilege of being a part of something that lasts, something that's not going to end or be burned up, something that's going to go into all of eternity.
0: Yes.
3: That's the invitation for you today. Not your giving to your church, but beyond that, what does it look like for you to step in and make the gift that you need to make? And only you know what that is. Will you ask the Lord right now and then call 800-600-9624. 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
0: So answering that question, if everybody gave something, here's what I'm asking you. What is that thing you could give? I'm asking everyone to give something. And here's the personal question. What is that thing for you? And here's what I want you to do. I want you to give with joy right now. Light it up. Phone lines wide open. Online, no waiting there either. It is time right now. We're down to 15,000 and change. We're going to need two gifts of $2,000. And we're going to need four more gifts of $1,000. Will that be you? That's all I'm asking. 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

0: 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And so some can walk into a church service and lift a hand in the air while no one's looking, or walk down an aisle and never follow Jesus. 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
0: Yeah, we are so grateful. Want to do a couple of quick thank yous. Joanne and Valpo, $1,000. Give me an O.
2: O!
0: And then Mark just came in from Geneva. Give me an M.
2: M.
0: Okay, now listen, don't be dissuaded. D, new to the crew from Tennessee, that 52 became 152. We're asking you to pour it on. All right, we hit a little slow spot, so we need all the phones to get ramped up again and go online. Here's what I want to ask you. Normally in this slot, Nancy DeMoss Wolgemuth, and guys, here's what I'm asking you to do. Jump in, make Nancy's day. But more than that, let's honor God, glorify his name. Let's do that. Let's glorify his name. This is what I want to ask you. The gap between listeners and sharers is usually large. So a lot of people listen, less people share. But we're closing that gap today, and here's how. I've got a question for you. What is that something? If you do something, what is that thing you can do? If everybody did something, this is our final full day of Share. This is it. We still got a gap of 700K. No, 669. We still got a gap. We got to close this gap. So I'm asking everyone listening to not look over your shoulder, but look, let God look into your heart and answer this question. What is that thing God can have you do today? And do that thing right now. Everybody can do something. What is that thing you can do? We're ready for you right now. We need 20 people on the phones right now. 800-600-9624 or moodyradio.org.
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0: Okay, we're down to $9,000. 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

0: I've got a fire. It's Carl and crew. We're holding on here for another hour and a half only. And I'm asking you, would you listen to the Lord on this one? We are in our final full day of share. Can I just pour out my heart? We don't do it without you. We need your help. Now, here's what's amazing. The amount of listeners versus sharers, there is a gap between those two. Today, we are closing that gap, and this is how. Everybody doing something. Now, I get it. For some of you, you can't do anything. But for 99% of you listening, you could do something. And you might say, well, I would normally do 100, but I can't even do but 10. Do 10. I could normally do 1,000, but I can only do 100. So here's the question I have for you, and I offer it humbly. But if there's something you can do, this is what I want to ask you. What is that thing? And you know why? Because somebody who's new to the crew jumped in, never given before, jumped in with $10,000, who said, I'm pulling out of here to give to here because this is so much more valuable. We got a $100 add-on for whatever your thing is. And yeah, we do need the $5,000, $10,000, $15,000 match challenge things. And in order to hit what we've got in this half hour, we're going to need right now. Guys, we're doing well. We're down to 8,300. 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
0: Okay, we're going to carry over a little bit of money here. 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

0: 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So yes, we, in order to hit the budget, we need you. So I'm asking you, if everybody did something, could you imagine with me what could happen? If everybody who's a listener became a sharer today and did something, can you imagine? 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
0: Yeah.
1: And so their thing this year is that. And if your thing this year is that $5, well, they did that so that your $5 could be $105 right now.
0: Yeah.
1: And so it's everybody doing our part. And so we're so grateful for each one of you. Brian, Tanya, Kaylin, Cynthia, Beth, Carolyn, Michael, Jack, Blanca. Thank you, Lucy, Tanya, Donna, Seven, Carol, Yvonne, Charles, Lori, Sue, and Justin, Renee, Impact Partners, Scott from Illinois. 800-600-9624, 800-600-9624, or online at moodyradio.org.
0: And with everything that's coming in, we're just like the $3,000 and change away. So we've got a new goal. We're in a new half hour here. And I'm trusting our manager who's across the glass right now to drop in what we need to be aiming for here, because I'm not looking at the number chart right now, but it doesn't matter. It's going to be around 20K, somewhere around there. 800-600-9624. That's to keep pace. Guys, can I tell you some good news? Listen to me. I need you to hear me. 2 hours ago. Is it 2 hours ago? Yeah, in that 8 o'clock hour, right? We had 386 givers in 1 hour. You are a part of a movement of God this morning. That was an all-time record ever in the history of Share. 386 givers in 1 hour, Allie.
1: Truly astounding. I mean... It was so incredible to watch these. We couldn't even keep up with the names as they were coming in and the comments, and just, it's been a very special morning.
0: Yeah. So you know what you're saying right now? It's not done, because if everybody gave something to close the gap between listener and sharer, this is our final full day of Share and we're listener supported. So those of you that are new to the crew, been listening for 3 weeks or 3 months, you need to know, because you haven't been to one of these before. You're new to this. If you've been listening last five months, you didn't know about this, but now you do. So to close the gap between listener and sharer, I've got a question. What if everyone did something listening? Everyone. So now here it gets really personal. What is that thing you can do? And I'm asking you to go out of your way to pull the car to the side of the road or take a moment. And I'm asking you to do something very selfless, to give yourself away for 1 to 2 minutes to make a gift that is going to bless you. What is that thing you can do? We're going to give you the number we're going to need right now. Let me see what he set the goal at. He, sure enough, he set it at 20K, so we got $18,000 to go. We can get there. All we need is you right now.
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0: 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We got two people on the phones. You might be hearing these numbers going, they're okay. No, we now hit a lull, so we want to let you know we got two callers that are being handled right now. Now three. So we need 15 of you jumping in right now. 15. I know what we need right now. We need 15 of you. Will you be one who says, yeah, that gap between listener and share, I've got something I can do. whatever your thing is.

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0: Here we go. It's Carl and Crew holding on with you for another hour and 20 minutes. And big update here. Our goal this half hour is $20,000. And where we stand right now is we got 16K to go. We can knock this out. Now, let me be super clear with what God has been doing. If you're just joining us, it's been miracle territory. We had record-setting numbers 1 hour ago, like record participation numbers, which is almost cooler than the overall total. Record participation numbers, and we're going to need it still. Here's where we're at. We've got and somebody did want to know this, so I'm glad we did it. We got a remaining in this goal of $2.5 million for share in fall, $659,000 and change. So we need to keep trucking strong. Here's what I would say. There's a gap. Have you heard about the gap? The gap between listeners and sharers, those that consume truth that is liberating their hearts and setting people free, and those that support that effort. So I'm asking you to be a sharer. Imagine this with me. What if everyone who's listening right now, listen to me, what if everyone listening right now did something? So this is how it gets personal. What is that thing you can do? Oh, this is thrilling, because if everybody did something, we'd be deluged again. Don't you want to be part of a deluge? Of course you do. 800-600-9624 or moodyradio.org. And we've got match challenge money. So every gift of any amount, we're doing a $100 add-on to every gift. So yeah, you give 50, you give 30, you give 500, 100. I'm reading right off the board here, gifts that have come in. We're adding $100 to it. Not we, somebody who loves Jesus just like you, who ponied up this kind of money. This is a big deal, Allie.
1: It truly is. And so what we've been emphasizing this morning is just the do something. And don't feel bad about what you can't do. Joyfully do what you can.
0: That's it. So we're asking you to jump in. Would you do it right now? 800-600-9624. Here's my question. What is that thing you can do? What is that thing? To God be the glory, great things he's done. I want to get a hymn loaded up. I don't know why I want a hymn. I don't know if we got a hymn. 800-600-9624. 800-600-9624. 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We need every size gift. We need 5, 10, 15, 20,000. 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And that ain't Braveheart. That's the empty tomb. Our Jesus is risen. What if everybody listening gave something? And so here's the question. 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
0: That's important for us, isn't it, Allie?
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0: 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What is that thing you can do today? If you're listening, I'm talking to you right now. Very personal. 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What can you do today? What's that thing? 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

0: Yeah, if there's a modern day hymn, it is that. Holy forever, Chris Tomlin, and I give God praise today. He is working through you. Let me be really clear. Before I give you some clarity, let's do a celebration. What's the name, Super Die?
1: Irene.
0: Give me an F.
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0: Spelling out freedom one letter at a time for every gift of $1,000 or $84 a month. I'm asking you to pour it on. As you listen to that song, Holy Forever, and you declare to God his holiness, his grace, his mercy, his love, and you praise him for that, I'm asking you to give. This is our final full day of share. And listen, we've got a gap here. You know what the gap is? The gap is simply between listeners and sharers. Listeners and sharers.
1: Yes.
0: So this is what I want you to imagine with me. What if we close that gap right now between everyone listening to everyone sharing? And this is all I'm asking you to do. Will you close that gap right now by saying, this is my thing right now. This is my thing. 800-600-9624 or moodyradio.org. I don't know what your thing is. 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Now, let me give a lay of the land. This is very important. We had a goal of $20,000. We're down to $10,807. We're going to need everyone jumping in order to knock this out in 10 minutes. We're going to need four of you with $1,000 gifts. Four more of you with $1,000 gifts. Are we missing a $1,000 gift?
1: Yep, we have one for Brian. What does Brian get?
0: Give me an R.
1: Oh,
0: I saw everyone in here talking, and I'm like, what's going on? I'm missing out on the fun. Sorry,
1: so
0: 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Okay, this is between you and me. I got to ask you a question, and then it's going to be between you and God. If everybody did something who is a listener and turned them into a sharer in this moment, can you imagine? You. Now I'm asking you, what is that thing you can do? $10, $50. And here's the thing the Lord hit me with. Some of you are used to doing like 100 and you go, I can't do 100, so I won't do. If you can do 10, do 10. You normally do 1,000, you can do 100. Some of you normally do 100, you can do 1,000. It works. The math is, it's God is not fuzzy on math. The Holy Spirit will prompt you. What is your thing? 800-600-9624 or moodyradio.org. This has been an amazing couple of hours, and you are keeping it strong. You know why? You love the Lord deeply. We got 10,299 to go. It will require people jumping in here. We're going to need one $2,000 gift. Is that you? And we're going to need everyone jumping in. What is the thing God is telling you to do? And we've got a $100 add-on no matter what that is, Allie.
1: 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Thank you, Shaji, Julie, O'Tenil, Marvel. Thank you,
0: wow.
1: Ruben. Thank you to Neil, Janice, Linda, Cheryl, Terry. Carrie's new to the crew from Florida. Connie, Elizabeth, Paula, Jeanette, Josie, John, Maria. There are others of you who, because they're coming in so quickly, have already disappeared from the board. 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
0: Okay, we're going to need 10 to 15 more of you. 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
0: Okay, we're going to cheer for you. You got 10 people right now praying for you. I was down the hall. We got management praying right now.

0: Yes, he is. And if you believe that, this is our final full day of share. It's Carl and crew holding on for another hour and 3 minutes here. And it's a joy. What a joy, isn't it, Allie?
1: Truly. I mean, seeing so many of you participate, over 1,100 individual gifts have come in.
0: Today.
1: Since the 5 o'clock Central time. Truly, I mean, record-breaking in 1 hour. And so the comments have been so encouraging, seeing your names and the places that you're from. It has been an encouragement. So we're grateful that you're with us on this. It's all about the gospel.
0: Yeah, we need you guys right now. Let me give you an update quickly, because this is important. 20,000 was our goal this half hour. We got to get 8,520 in. We got a good call volume right now. We're going to need one gift of $2,000, and we're going to need three more gifts of $1,000, and then everything in between. Great news. Allie keeps us updated on this. 30 more of you with a $100 add-on. 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Here's what I'm asking you. If everybody did something, who's listening right now, listen to me really closely. If everybody did something, you know what happened? That gap between listeners and sharers would shrink down to nothing, and we would be gobsmacked over what God would be doing here. So I'm asking you to jump in and pour it on. James in Ohio increases monthly gift by 70. I'm giving him a letter. Give me an E.
2: E!
0: For every gift of $84 a month, or he's increasing to that, you know it, or beyond. So, or $1,000 on the barrel head, we're shouting out a letter from Freedom. All right, here's what you got to know. We got a guy, Patrick, in Ohio, came in with a gift of $5,000. Here's what he's doing. He's challenging everyone in Ohio to do something.
3: I love it.
0: How cool is that? Everyone in Ohio to do something. So Patrick laid it down, Ohio. Let's do something.
1: So here's what we need to do. We can't make this a special Ohio challenge.
0: No.
1: But what I do want you to do is, if you are responding from Ohio, make a note in the comments so that we can know and kind of track with them. So make a note or tell the call screener.
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0: We were talking away. We didn't know we had a station break for 30 seconds. So we're back. All right. So here's the deal. Patrick in Ohio is laying down the gauntlet, $5,000, saying, come and get it. He's challenged everyone in Ohio to do something. What is your thing? So that's cool. Well, so I'm challenging the rest of North America and beyond. Here's where we're at. We had a goal this half hour. We were getting so close. Now I don't even see the numbers on the board. We'll figure that out. We're making phenomenal headway right now, like crushing it. So all we need is you. So the gap between listeners and sharers, how do we close it? If everybody did something, think about this. The gap between listeners and sharers right now, if everybody did something, it would be everything. So I'm asking you, what is your thing? And do it. Now, there's a $100 add-on for every gift given. But if you give $10, it's going to be $110. And don't shirk at that and go, oh boy, what's $10? It matters. $100, yeah, we need gifts of $1,000. Our goal this half hour is $20,000 again. So are we going to need $1,000 gifts? Yeah, you betcha. Yeah, we're going to need that. Are we going to need $5,000 match challenge? We could use it. $10,000 match challenge? We could use it. New to the crew, Brandy in Georgia, $11. Became $111. Cynthia, new to the crew in Akron, Ohio.
1: Yeah, I'm seeing some Ohio gifts. Three out of the last five.
0: Okay. Bill in Ohio, new to the crew, $30 a month. Yeah, do we need new to the crew? We do. Do we need everyone jumping in? And yeah, Patrick laid down the gauntlet. He's saying, everyone in Ohio, do something. What is your thing? So I'm asking you in Illinois, what's your thing? And I'm asking you in Indiana, what's your thing? And you in Florida. We haven't had Florida for a while here. What's your thing? That's all we're asking. And the way to close the gap between listeners and shares is if everyone says, I can do something, this is my thing, boom, we're there.
1: Yeah.
0: We're there.
1: Yes. We're Chattanooga. What's your thing? Quad Cities, Alabama, Mississippi, West Michigan, Northwest. We want to hear from every part of the U.S. and beyond. We've had a gift this morning from Germany. We had a gift earlier this week from an island in the Indian Ocean. That was a first. I had never
0: Mauritius.
1: Seen. I had to look it up. We're ready for you right now. 800-600-9624. 800-600-9624 or moodyradio.org.
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1: Got it.
0: To everything that is given. What is your thing? To everything that's given, we're adding $100 to that thing. So we're just asking, what is it? I don't know what it is. It doesn't matter, large or small. We're asking you to pile on. I'm asking everyone listening to be a sharer. Closing that gap between listener and sharer right now. And you love the Lord. You know the tomb is empty. You love the fact that Moody's preaching the gospel. You know that it's our last full day of share. 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Look at new to the crew jumping in here. How cool is this? First time givers, this is awesome. All right, Allie, take it from here.
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0: It really is amazing grace. This is David Crowder. I'm asking you to pour it on right now. To God be the glory for every gift being given right now.

0: 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We come to you twice a year with Cher. This is our last full day of Cher. The tomb is empty. Our God is alive. We got the best message on the planet. The God who saves us is the same God who's going to train us and grow us by his grace. It is all about him. You are not just funding Ginsu knife commercials here. This is the gospel of Jesus Christ. This is the best news on the planet. And the challenge is happening right now. Patrick put it out for Ohio, and Lynn just came in with $1,000. Wow. And she goes, living in Ohio currently with 3 exclamation points. Give me a D.
1: D.
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1: Every gift of every amount gets $100 added to it. 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Especially if you've been feeling like, oh, I can only give this amount. Don't ever feel that way.
0: You know why? We got a $10,000 name withheld from Lake Geneva, Wisconsin just now.
1: That's their something.
0: That's their thing. How cool is that? So that's why we've got 100 slots. 100 of you can give anything, and we're adding $100 to it. Now, we are in our last hour that we're going to be with you. This is the last full day of share. So I'm asking you to pull out the stops and go. Now, here's the deal. Are you aware of this? You might not have known this. There's a big gap between listeners and sharers. Okay? Now, that probably didn't surprise you. But how do we close that gap? It's this simple. If everyone listening right now did something... Yeah. So I'm asking you, what's your thing? And it doesn't matter if that thing is $10 or $20 or $100. And it might be, well, relative to what you've done in the past, $50 would be embarrassing. It ain't embarrassing. It moves the dial on the best message on the planet. So we're asking you, what is your thing? 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
1: Oh.
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1: 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Want to shout out a few new to the crew that have come in here in the last couple minutes. Larry from Alabama giving for the first time. Lavanya from Indiana, monthly partner, impact partner. Thank you. Kim is new to the crew from Michigan. Zach, new to the crew from Ohio.
0: Awesome.
1: Also want to say thank you to Joe, to Paul, to June, Mary, Elena. Thank you. Helen, Stanley, Dennis, anonymous from Cleveland, Ohio. Todd, thank you. Ted, thank you. Carol, impact partner from Florida. Justin, thank you for your gift. And Edwin, another gift from Ohio.
0: Big challenge laid down from Ohio. Patrick gave 5,000 match challenge, and he says, I'm challenging everyone in Ohio listening with me to do the thing that God's asked you to do. So I'm asking you, let's go do that thing, Ohio. But not just Ohio. Why don't you go around the globe, Allie?
1: Why don't you? What about you from Indiana, from Florida, from Tennessee, Quad Cities? What about you, Nashville, South Florida, Alabama, Mississippi, right here in Chicago, Illinois, West Michigan, Northwest, Spokane? 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
0: To hit this goal, we've got $13,000 of a $20,000 goal. 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All right, we got 13K to knock out in 16 minutes. Can we do it? We can. We're going to need you to just hunker down and join us. So grab that thing that God has told you to give and give us a call or go online right now, and we're going to knock it out of the park.
1: Gail just in and wrote Ohio with an exclamation
0: point.
1: Yes! Awesome. Chris, new to the crew from Tennessee. Joseph from Florida. Lauren from Florida. Okay. 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Did you see Trudy's gift? Do you recognize this city?
0: Delta Junction,
1: Alaska.
0: Come on, that's my so heart. Great. I've been to Delta Junction several times. I had a good friend that lived there. I'm a dog musher from way back, Trudy, and I'm so pumped that you're with us
1: new
0: here.
1: New to the crew.
0: Delta Junction, Alaska. Okay, every gift of any amount, we're adding $100 to it right now. $100 add-on. This is what I'm asking you. What is that thing that God is asking you to give? Because if everybody did something, we'd crush it. We will need right now to hit this 12,000 in the next few minutes. We're going to need maybe one or two of you with $2,000 gifts, three or four more of you with $1,000 gifts or $84 a month, and then everybody jumping in the deep end. By the way, did you hear the word? It's all swim. Everybody in.
1: Everybody in. All states. 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

0: Kate Thompson, that's what the cross is for. It's Carl and Crew, final full day of share. We're listener supported here. We can't do it without you. We need everyone jumping in. Here's where we're at right now. Closing the gap between listener and sharer. Think about that. The gap has been large, but today it is shrinking exponentially, and you're a part of it. Now, I'm inviting you into something miraculous here, and we need this right now. By the way, the last two gifts are brand new to the crew. That's so cool. Okay, listen. If everybody did something, we would close that gap between listener and sharer. Here's the question I have for you. What is that thing you can do? I'm asking you, can you do something, and what is that thing you can do? No looking over the shoulder, no imagining someone else got it. I'm talking a holy commitment to closing that gap today. Will you do it right now? We've seen so many people responding to this challenge, but right now we have $8,321 to go to get there, and that's a $20,000 goal. We've got 9 minutes to do it in. I was all of a sudden a little bit nervous, wondering, can we do it? We can, though. That's $1,000 a minute.
1: It is. And so if you jump on right now, we'll count it in this half hour. Every gift of any amount gets $100 added onto it. So that's an incredible way to maximize your impact. Margaret from Illinois, $10 became $110. A couple new to the crew taking advantage of this match. Kristen, new to the crew from Wisconsin. Millicent from Florida. I want to say thank you to Brian, Jennifer, both from Illinois. Nancy, thank you. Susan from Oregon. Thank you, John. Judith from Ohio. Thank you, Janice from Tennessee. Gina from Illinois. Sandra from Montana. Awesome. Thank you, Michael from Ohio. Donna is new to the crew from Illinois. Regina from Florida. Kathleen representing Wisconsin. Aranio, thank you. Bernie, thank you. Janelle from Indiana. We're ready for you. 800-600-9624 or moodyradio.org. Now, this looks like this most recent gift of $1,000 will give him a letter, but he does not want to be announced on air. So we will just give a letter to an anonymous gift
0: from Illinois. 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We need you to step up with whatever God is saying that this is your thing. 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Whatever it takes, we're going to get there. Now, Allie's got the coolest thing. We've got what for every gift given?
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0: That's passion, just that good. It's Carl and crew. All right, here we go, guys. We got 2 minutes till the bottom of the hour. Rhonda just came in from Indiana with gift of $1,000. Give me an E.
1: E.
0: 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We're down to, in the next 2 minutes, $2,597 to hit a $20,000 goal.
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0: Here's the thing. Normally you sprint for 10 meters at the finish. You start leaning in hard at about 5 meters, and I'm asking you to lean in now. We've got 32 minutes left with us here. We have a goal this half hour of 20,000. We got 2,392 to go. I'm asking you to come in and knock it out. Here's why. Between listener and sharer, there's a gap. And I'm asking you in our final full day of share, knowing that we're listener supported, we've got the best message on the planet. It's the gospel. It's good news for the world. Fund it. Here's why. We're closing the gap between listener and sharer. How do we do it? If everyone listening right now, like Billy in Anchor Point, Alaska, are you kidding me, dude? I used to work on a commercial fishing site right down the road from there in Clam Gulch. Thank you, Billy. If everyone right now just said, I can do something. And if you can do something, I'm asking you, what is that thing? Everyone listening, Ohio, Florida, Indiana, Michigan, Quad Cities, Tennessee, Alabama, Mississippi, and it goes on. If everyone did something, New Mexico, Arizona, on the app in New York, California, you name it, Washington weighing in right now. If everyone did something, do you know what would happen? 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
1: Hey.
0: That's Joe in Indiana with a $1,000 gift. Wow. Whoa, Nelly. Oh, Nelly, this is amazing. All right, we got 30 minutes. I'm asking you to stay and pray. Let's have some fun. The last 30 minutes, everyone staying. I mean, go on lunch early or something.
1: Yeah, I mean, I usually you do this, Carl, but I'm going to do it this time based on what we have. I think we hit that last half hour match. I'm
0: Let's
1: pretty
0: go.
1: Confident.
0: We-

0: Thank you. We've got one half hour still with you before we hand it off. But Bonnie, $1,500 was added to that. Thank you. Garrett from Florida. Carlos, thank you. Anthony, Efrochina, thank you. Billy, Ron, Petru, thank you. Ralph, Gina, Kathy, Maria, Sonia, thank you. 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
1: Do we need a letter? Or are we good? I think we're good.
2: We got Joe.
1: Okay, yeah, excellent.
2: Excellent.
1: So we need everyone jumping in. We want to have this blockbuster final 30 minutes here before we hand off the baton. And Allie's going to stay on the baton handoff for 30 minutes. So keep some energy in the tank.
0: I will.
1: I'll pour it out. 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There's a brief hold, so make a phone call. Stick around. There's a party going on here. Here's what I'm asking. If everyone did something, don't you know that would close the gap between listeners and sharers? So I'm asking you, do something. Everyone listening, doing something. Here's my question. What is your thing? 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Let's sprint, man. Let's just blow this place up. I mean, not in a bad way, but in a good way. But blow up is a great term.
0: Yes, yes.
1: 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We are praising God. In fact, let me do this. Father, I stop to thank you for these saints, your kids, who are saying yes and amen to this challenge to join us and be a sharer, not just a listener. Oh, God, bless them indeed. In Jesus' name, amen.
0: Amen.
1: Oh, my goodness. 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

0: My God can, and that's what your gift is declaring this morning, that you have confidence in what God can do, and he's already done so much for you. You are giving a gift out of joy, out of generosity, out of a desire to see other people get to benefit from what you've benefited from here on Moody Radio. So thank you to Charlene from Florida, Maureen giving a gift for the very first time, new to the crew from Illinois, another new to the crew, Peter from Tennessee.
1: Way to go.
0: Awesome. Thank you, Kimberly. Thank you, Faye, Tracy, Mark, Deborah, Forrest. Every person right now giving $100 has been added to your gift.
1: Okay, here's where we're at, guys. $25,000 goal this hour. We got $22,000 to get there. This is a big reach, but it's not, because we're in the last few minutes that we're going to be here for the full day of share. So I'm asking you to partner with us in the gospel. We're closing the gap. In case you're just tuning in, we're closing the gap between listeners and sharers. So there's this gap between listeners and sharers. And here's what, and Allie started this, and it got me thinking, oh my goodness, this is true. So here's how we close the gap between listeners and sharers. Everybody listening in the last few minutes that we're with you here, the beat's going to go on, but this last full day of share, we're listener supported, you get it. If everyone listening did something, we'd hit this goal. And you want to hit a goal, don't you? If everyone listening did something, we need 22K in 21 minutes. Wow. If everyone listening did something, we would hit it. Now, I'm going to tell you, I got to get personal. What is the thing you can do? And I'm asking you to sacrifice right now. I don't normally ask you to do this, but I'm asking you to pull to the side of the road. I'm asking you to interrupt the walk for a moment. I'm asking you to just delay 2 minutes going to the store. And there's people that, for all of you, it's like, hold it. He's right here. No, we just know there's that many of you. I'm asking you to stop whatever you're doing for just a moment and give. 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And you might say, Carl, that thing is $20. 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
1: 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And I'm asking all of you listening, I want us to hit this mark before the top of the hour. 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What is the thing you can bring today? And I'm asking you right now. 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I'm asking you to sacrifice just a moment. Get to the side of the road. Just stop in your kitchen. Stop in your... I'm asking you to stop, sacrifice, and I'm asking you, bring that thing that you have, and we're going to add $100 to whatever it is right now. And thank you. Thank you from the bottom of my heart. Thank you. Aren't we just grateful, Allie?
0: Sincerely, because your sacrificial gift, it means so much more than you may even realize. We've seen a number of comments this morning, and each time it kind of pricks my heart a little bit with the idea of, I'm sorry I can't give more.
1: No.
0: I wish that I could give more, but
1: don't do that.
0: And it just, yeah. I wish that I could in real time tell each of you, no, you don't have to apologize. You don't owe us anything.
1: No.
0: You don't owe God anything.
1: No.
0: That's not how he operates.
1: This is free will, man.
0: Absolutely.
1: Just bring that thing that God has laid on your heart. Bring it to the table right now. Final full day of share. We're listener supported. Yeah, we can't do it without you. We don't do arm twisting. That just stinks up the joint, doesn't it? Don't you hate it? So we're just inviting you in. The thing that you have, bring it right now. 800-600-9624. 800-600-9624 or moodyradio.org. 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You know what I mean. Of course I care. But it's God's glory and your joy. 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We got $22,000 to go in the next, what do we got? 18 minutes? We're going to get there. We're going to get there. All we need is you, right, Allie?
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0: 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Give me a D.
1: D.
0: Give me an O. Both of those $1,000 gifts, and we're rolling here, guys. Cheryl, by the way, increased her monthly gift by $50 a month.
1: Give her the M.
0: Give me the M.
1: All right.
0: M. Let's do it together.
1: M.
0: There we go. We're talking about it right now. Here's what we've got, guys. Okay, Allie's going to be holding on here into the next half hour. She's actually moving to another studio, and she just said, let's go, guys. She just said, let's go. So she's carrying the baton into this next shot. So we got to finish well here. We've got 10 minutes to get in $17,000. That's a lot of money. This is what it's going to take. We're going to need two or three of you with $3,000 gifts. And we're going to need three of you with $1,000 gifts. And we're going to need everyone jumping in right now. There's a $100 add-on to every gift given. And this is what we're saying. It's our final full day of share. This is it. We don't have any more. This is our final full day. We are listener supported. Can't do it without you. If everybody did something right now, it would close the gap between listener and sharer. So I'm asking you this. What is your thing that you can do? And do it. That's what I'm asking you. What is the thing you can do? And let's do it. So it would be a bit of a miracle to hit this one. 800-600-9624, 800-600-9624, or moodyradio.org. 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Whatever that thing is, we're adding $100 to it. 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Let's end with a flurry. Be surprised by the Spirit. If God's calling you to jump in, jump in. We're going to need $1,000 gifts, $2,000 gifts. We're going to need everyone jumping in. We're down to $16,000 and change. Let's go knock this out. To God be the glory. We might need a $3,000 gift. What do you say? Every gift we are adding $100 to. So it doesn't matter what size. Just bring it on right now. This is a time when we've got to pull out all the stops. Everybody jumps in and says, I've got a chunk of it. 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

0: Your life is preaching right now. It is time right now. Let me tell you what's going on. We are down to, ready for this one, 9,987.
1: Oh, come on.
0: Yeah, we can do this. 9,987. We need two or three of you with $2,000. No, just two of you with $2,000. We're going to need a couple of you with $1,000 or $84 a month, and then everybody in. We got room for 17 more gifts that we're going to do an add-on of $100. The gap between listener and sharer is you doing something. So I'm asking you, what is that thing you're going to do today? That's it. What is that thing you're going to do today? And I'm asking you to bring it to the table right now. 800-600-9624. 800-600-9624. That big old gift, Nancy, that dropped us down from Michigan, Allendale. Give me an F.
1: F.
0: Man, that's a freedom on steroids right there, Nancy. $5,000 gift just dropped. That's what got us so far. Now, if you get on the phone right now, we'll mark it down. 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Get on the phone right now. We'll mark it down. What is that thing you can do? 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Come on, you like to break records? Let's break a record here. And the record would be probably fewest amount of people hitting the biggest number for the home stretch. That's what it would be.
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3: Wow, what a record morning. 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
3: It is, and everyone doing their best. 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We need those champion catalytic gifts. So you give us a call, 800-600-9624. Chris Brooks here. Ray Hashley's with us. Ray, why don't we set the goal for this hour?
5: Well, we would love to see $30,000 come in, and you're going, what? Are you crazy? Well, you know what? This is Harvest Day. It is Friday of Share. And as Chris said, everybody doing what they can right now will help us to reach that. And we also have a $100 add-on for every gift that comes in. I'm pounding the table
3: because I get excited about add-on. That. That's for everybody, a $100 add-on, so you can call right now and take advantage of that.
5: Yes.
3: What that means is that $10 gift now becomes $110. That means that $1,000 gift becomes $1,100. Can you call right now, 800-600-9624? Ray, when you said $30,000, man, that's a big goal. From our perspective, it is. From God's perspective, he says, I can do that and so much more. I'm a firm believer that the best predictor of future behavior is past behavior. And if I know anything about the Moody Radio listeners, they are some of the most generous, big-hearted listeners in all the world. So I believe, Ray, we can do it. Allie, so many are already checking in. Can we give some thank yous?
4: 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And Wanda from Tennessee. 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
3: I love what you said yesterday, Ray. The only limitations we have are the clock and the number of calls.
5: That's
3: if you call in right now, you get a $100 add-on. We're not capping this right now. You give a call. Take advantage of it. But we need to get to a $30,000 goal. Why is that? It's because when you give, you're helping to share Moody Radio with someone who desperately needs it, needs freedom, needs deliverance, needs salvation, needs the grace and the hope that we have found in Christ. Ray, I'm going to ask you to do me a favor, and that's pray as we think about all that's going on in the world today. There is a hurricane that's been headed towards the south. We heard Coach Ditka passed away. There's a lot going on in our world, but the one thing that remains true is that Jesus is the hope of salvation. And that's what Moody brings every single day. And you get a chance, I get a chance to be a part of this amazing family, Ray. So can we pray for this hour?
5: Absolutely. And that is where our hope is. And we don't know what's going to happen with this hurricane coming up. Indiana, central Indiana got hammered, and northern Indiana got hammered with floods and things. And so we've seen firsthand the damage that it can be. And so, Father, we're grateful that we can boldly come before the throne of grace, and we can intercede on behalf of people we don't even know that are in the path of this hurricane. We know some listeners are. We have stations in that area. And would ask, Father, the best possible outcome of whatever is taking place. I'm just reminded, I think it was in Job when he talks about, do you know where the wind's stored? Do you know where the lightning's stored? God questioning Job, God, I know you're the one that's in control of all things. And so would ask that as this moves through, that there'd be as little damage as possible. Hopefully life not lost. I pray, Father, that you would just protect those that are in the path. And then, Father, as I think of other things that are going on in our lives, I was talking with some people this morning. There's people that have had surgeries. Got a dear saint in my fellowship group that's got a surgery coming up soon. And, Father, you care about that as well. And then, Father, one more thing I'm asking and boldly asking. We have bold goals for here. We're not asking you to meet our goals or our plans, but I am asking that you would speak to the hearts of everyone listening. And that you would move and do a great work this hour, just like you have all morning, that you would continue that because of your grace and your mercy. Father, you fund ministries that are impacting. We believe we're on mission. And so we ask that you would just open the floodgates of heaven and that we see great things and people would be encouraged and get excited and know that what's happening today is ministry and it makes a difference. And we thank you in Christ's name. Amen.
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0: It all started like 12 to 13 years back when I turned on Moody Radio and first time I heard Chuck Swindoll speak on forgiveness. That was a divine moment that God opened my heart. Since then, I've been a listener and things changed. My whole life was transformed, my focus. I know whatever I do, the purpose is for the kingdom.
1: I love it. The purpose is for the kingdom. You and I get a chance to advance the kingdom right now. We're in one of the most exciting moments in all of radio. It is a $100 add-on to every gift, 800-600-9624. 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Ray Hashley with me. Also, Allie is here. She's been going since the morning.
2: Yes.
1: Allie, I've been amazed at your energy. So grateful for you sticking around. Listen, friends, you can click through as well. Ray mentioned the goal of 30,000 for this hour, but also we're asking for 120 friends to call or click. Well, and I think that's equally as important. Just as many of you, this is that moment where you say, man, I've been blessed by Moody Radio, and maybe I've never given before. We'd love for you to call and just give that gift. Now, yesterday, we started with the Alley Sprint. And then we went to the Hashley Dash.
3: Yes.
1: Today we're doing the Brooks Blaze.
3: Yes.
2: All right.
1: This is a blazing morning, a blazing afternoon. We want to keep this energy going. So I'm asking for you to give us a call, 800-600-9624. Allie, you've invested a lot of hours this week. Why are you so passionate about what you get to do with Carl every morning for Moody Radio, and more importantly, for the gospel?
3: Because we know that the gospel changes everything, and that's not just a fun tagline. When you think about the pain of this world, of the unpredictability, we mentioned a hurricane, you see loss of life, you know that in any given moment, the world as you know it could change.
1: Yes.
3: And what do you do with that? You could easily do a couple things. You could live in absolute fear and despair, where there's not a single moment of joy because you know at any moment it could be taken away. You could live and just continue to numb pain, which many people have done. Addictions and ways to just kind of zone out. Or you could live with the hope that comes from knowing Jesus Christ, where you know that this is not our home, where we stand on the rock and we can contribute to that. So Moody Radio gets to proclaim that message loud. So that's why we do what we do here on radio. And I know that for those of you giving, and many of you have already given in these last couple minutes, you believe that as well. 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We've got Julia and Yazdi and Kate and Randall and Shannon giving gifts. Pamela, we see your gift. Thank you, David, Alfredo. Karen became an impact partner, increased her partnership. Same for Janet from Indiana. Lynette, thank you for your gift from Ohio. Thomas from Illinois. Sherry from Indiana giving her gift, increasing her partnership.
2: Yeah, that's right. 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And we're just asking you to do what you can do. That's all it is. Today's Friday. You've been thinking about it, maybe praying about it, and God is, here's a great story. So Moses, God said, what do you got in your hand? You got I have a stick. And God said, I can use that.
1: Yeah.
2: And he did great things with the stick. God's saying, what do you have? You're saying, I've got $20. He's saying, I can do something with that. What do you have in your hand? I've got $1,000. I can do something with that. Everybody has something. And God is saying, I can do something with that if you get involved. I love that because that includes everybody. Chris, anybody can get involved at whatever level at 800-600-9624. 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
1: I've been talking to my youngest daughter, six-year-old Christy, cutest six-year-old in the world, about generosity.
2: Absolutely.
1: This morning, Ray and Ashley, she brought me her piggy bank, and she had told her mom, my wife, yesterday, I'm setting $1 a day aside to help people to see Jesus.
3: Wow.
1: And her grandma said, hey, for every dollar you save, I'll match that. with $20, and she was so excited. And I just walked away so blown away that this little girl gets it, right?
2: Yeah.
1: And so maybe today, I would love to see 10 friends call right now who say, I would invest $1 a day into the gospel, a $365 gift. Can you call right now? Maybe you can match a little Christie's passion with her piggy bank. Maybe you got a little piggy bank of your own, or maybe you have stored resources where you say, I can give right now. But I think a soul is worth that. I think a dollar a day is what we can give to spur on the gospel and help people to see Jesus. 800-600-9624. We are joined by Dr. Rick Melson, the president of Moody Bible Institute. Dr. Melson, so fired up to have you with us. What is your feeling about why people should give now?
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0: I guess I'm always wanting to learn and to find out what he has to say to me. And I always learn something new when I'm listening to Open Line. So that is really a help.
1: For over 100 years, Moody's been a name you can trust. 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Allie, one of the things that I love when I look at our big leader board, our gift board, is all the different amounts, because it just reminds me that teamwork really does make the dream work. It's everybody doing their best that makes the difference.
2: It truly, and we talked about this a lot this morning, that this encouragement to do something. You may feel like this year, any other year I would have been able to give $100. This year I can give 10. And so instead of holding back that 10 and feeling sad about what you can't do, give that 10 joyfully. Yes. And then the person who ordinarily gives 100, but this year by God's grace can give 1,000. This is a team. I'm married to a basketball coach, so we have a lot of coaching metaphors and teamwork. That's a big thing in our house. We are in this together, and you do what you can do, no more, and God is pleased by the generous heart. So we're ready for your call. 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
4: That's right.
1: Eric, $103 gift. All of it makes a difference. Dr. Melson is with us. Dr. Rick Melson, president of Moody Bible Institute. Dr. Melson, I would love for you to speak to the person who's been blessed to have stored resources. Maybe because of good stewardship over a lifetime. Maybe they've been blessed in recent days with unexpected resources in their hands. Or maybe they've had this rainy day fund waiting for an opportunity to honor and glorify God. What would you say to them?
5: 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So make an investment, Kingdom Resources, connect them to Kingdom Opportunities for Kingdom Impact, and let's impact the world for Jesus Christ.
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3: Love it.
1: 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Ray, every single friend makes a difference.
3: Well, it does. Every single gift. What is God asking you? What do you have in your hand? Moses, it was a stick. He split the Red Sea with a stick because God said, I can use that. In fact, water from the rock when he used his staff. And so what is your stick? What is God asking? Is it $5? Is it $20? Is it $1,000? The gift size doesn't matter. It really doesn't. But collectively, as we get these 100 calls in this hour, we're going to see great things. And, you know, we'd love to see $20,000 by the end of the hour. We're getting close. So 38 are in, and that means that $100 added on each of those. So that's an additional $3,800.
1: Wow.
3: Just doing the math real quick.
1: Yeah.
3: We can do 100, so that means there's 62. Or picture this in your mind, 62 $100 bills sitting right beside me. And when the phone rings, I pick one up and I put it over here, and it's in the totals for Moody Radio.
1: There we go. And you get a chance to be a part of God's grace reaching one more person. This is our burning passion, that one more person gets added to the family of faith. 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The unstoppable guy.

0: There's good news in the unstoppable gospel. Jesus can do in us what we have never been able to do in ourselves. The gospel is posturing ourselves in humble dependence and reliance upon Him and Him alone. It's looking in the mirror and saying, I'm a sinner. I need a Savior. And it's then looking to others saying, let me take you to my leader. It changes everything. We'll get a copy of the Unstoppable Gospel into your hands as you connect with us at Share right now.
1: How's the gospel transformed your life? Let's pay it forward today. Mm. Our gift allows us to get the hope of Jesus into the hearts of many. And I'm telling you, if ever there was a generation that needed to be reminded that there's something beyond the darkness, that hope is here because Christ has come. It is this generation, and your gift helps to make that possible. 800-600-9624, 800-600-9624. Ray, I think often about how the gospel has transformed my life in so many ways. I should not be here today. Parents got divorced young, grew up in Detroit in a time where it wasn't easy growing up in the community that I was in, but yet God, by His grace, rescued my heart. And I was able to hear the gospel, have a great church, get mentored by all these wonderful pastors through the means of Christian radio, and now get a chance to serve God myself. Absolutely changed my trajectory, the trajectory of my life. So I know on the other side of these gifts that are coming in, there are going to be other boys and girls rescued from Satan's hands. 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You can change the trajectory of someone's life at 800-600-9624.
2: 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What is God asking you to do? 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Mandy, you're in at $500. Nikki, thank you for that $1,000 gift. And I'm looking back over the tote board. Chris, that is the third gift of $1,000 or more.
1: That's so good.
2: Oh, can we get 10 in total this hour?
1: Yeah, we need friends who can give those $2,000 gifts, that $1,000 gift. Now, two ways you can do that $1,000 gift. You can give it as a one-time gift, or if it works out better for you in your budget, $84 a month right there gets you there over a year's time. But don't forget, you get the $100 add-on, so you're maximizing your gifts. Here's what our goal was for the hour. It was $30,000. We've already crossed $10,000, so we got some steam we got to pick up. But there's great momentum that's happening right now. And if we can get a few friends who have been blessed in a special way to do what some may not be able to do, man, we can hit that goal really quickly. So maybe you're listening and you say, God has blessed me, and I really have been thinking about, Lord, what do you want me to do with these resources? Maybe now is the time where you jump in and you say, Lord, I'm going to respond to your goodness in my life with bold faith and bold obedience. Maybe you give that $5,000 gift now. As a matter of fact, I'm going to ask you to do so, because I don't think it's coincidence that you're tuning in right now. The Lord sees you, He knows you, He loves you, and He's blessed you so that you might be a blessing. And many of you know that. So if we can get 10 friends that could do a $1,000 gift,

0: we could get two friends who can give that $5,000 gift, it will make the difference in a person's life. 800-600-9624. Now, everybody's jumping in with their best gift, whatever you can do. This is a do something moment, Ray.
1: That's right.
0: I was going to say just do it, but I don't want to get sued by Nike. So I'm just going to say this is a do something moment. Whatever you can do, you do your best. And when we all do our best, God blesses it. 800-600-9624. 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

0: you got to listen. I spent the last 20 years taking care of ill people right here in my home. Been in on Moody Radio. I can't even explain how God works through that station. No matter what my issue was, it's amazing. So 20-some years, and they got me through the whole thing, and God got me through the whole thing. And like I say, every time I thought, well, I can't make another step, God said, yes, you can, and here I am today. I got to get back to listening to the station.
1: 800-600-9624. What a sweet, sweet testimony. We got three friends that are called in right now. We're asking for 10 more to pick up the phone and call right now. Gift of any amount. We have a $100 add-on because of a good friend who wants to spur on your generosity. Now, we can't get to 10 until we get to 1. So it all starts with you.
2: Yes.
1: Calling 800-600-9624. Here's what I want you to think about. I want you to think of that one person who got used to make the difference in your life. Maybe they were an encourager, a cheerleader for you, someone who just reminded you of the hope of Jesus, someone who loved on you. Now, I want you to think of that person, and then I want you to be that person for someone else. When you call with your generosity, you're being that for someone else. You're expressing gratitude to God. Thank you, Lord, for what you've done for me. And you're also blessing someone else. So call the number 800-600-9624. All hands on deck, Ray, and many are responding right now.
2: Well, there are a lot. 61 so far. We're hoping to get 120 by the top of the hour. We listen, friends, if we just do what we can and get those phones busy or go online, we're going to see those 120 gifts in this hour. It's happening. Can you feel it?
1: God is
2: it's
1: good.
2: It's happening. Petra, $308. Thank you. $100 add-on. Patricia, John, Bonnie, Amy. Yes, your one-time gift. $100 added to each of those. Brett, you're doing something we mentioned just a short time ago. You're an impact partner now, and you're increasing that by $2 per month. Thank you. You didn't have to do that, but thank you. And because you called that in, actually you did that online, we get an extra $100 because of the $100 add-on. Now, listen, all the gift sizes were different, but is God speaking to you and saying, hey, what do you have in your hand? Mm-hmm. And you're going to say, I have fill in the blank. And he goes, I can use that. Respond now. 800-600-9624. Don't clutch it. Corey Ten Boom, I think, is the one that said, I've learned to pray with my hands wide open because it hurts when God has to pry my fingers off. Or something to that effect.
1: I like that.
2: And so, you know, when he's saying what's in your hand, if you're clutching it, it's a battle. But if you go, you know what, here's what I have. God can do some great things. 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Let's load them up. It's Harvest Day. It's Friday.
1: Last full day of share.
2: Yes.
1: 800-600-9624. All we have is a gift from God, so we can freely give it because we freely received it. One of my favorite people in the entire world is online with us right now, Kathy Cook, Dr. Kathy Cook, founder of Celebrate Kids. Absolutely love and appreciate you, Kathy. Earlier, I told this story, Kathy, of my little daughter, six-year-old Christy. We've been trying to teach our kids about generosity. My wife and I have been trying to model it, encourage it in their heart. She brought her little piggy bank and said, I want to save $1 a day to help people to see Jesus. Kathy, what happens in the hearts of our children when they see our generosity?
3: Oh, thanks for asking. And again, thanks for your kind comments about me. So happy to be here. Yeah, they're transformed by that. They realize that the world doesn't revolve around them. And sadly, they think it does nowadays. Technology has taught kids that, you know, they can have whatever they want when they want it. It's all about what they get. It's all about everything being, you know, happy, all the choices that we get. So they believe this lie that the world revolves around them. But when they see us looking out, which is what we're supposed to do, come on, that's what Jesus does, praise God. When we look out for others and we give sacrificially what we have and what we can of our money, our talent, our resources, our time, all of it, they're transferred into that life of other-centeredness. They're transferred into the life that you want them to. And Chris, isn't one of the most valuable things that parents and grandparents do is pass on the values? That's what makes you a family. So you need to do it. Like, take it seriously. Let them know you're giving today. Give now and let them know what you chose to do because you love others more than you love yourself.
1: I love that you said let them know because I often get the conviction, Kathy, that my kids know what I do, but they don't always know why I do it. So I get a chance to tell them the why behind the generosity because Jesus makes all the difference. 800-600-9624. We're asking for you to call right now. We're asking for you to click through. Kathy, before we let you go, why is it important that we give to ministries like Moody to spread the gospel?
3: Oh, come on, Chris, because it's true. Everything that you do on Moody Radio is truth with a capital T. It's biblical, it's solid, it's reliable, it's consistent, it's always here. You can take it with you. You guys, every single one of you is encouraging. You're practical and helpful. I could go on and on. It's such an easy way to be influential. I love it when I get to come on because it's just present to the people.
1: 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I got

0: If we truly embrace the unstoppable gospel, everything changes. I'm absolutely convinced of this. You look across the pages of Scripture and you see these unblushing promises of God. And the only way to take hold of them is to have true faith, humble, dependent, expectant faith in God that isn't an event. It's a life lived in the presence and power of God the Father, the Son, and the Holy Spirit. Don't you want that? Let us get a copy of the Unstoppable Gospel in your hand today.
1: Everyone gets it that gives right now. 800-696-24. That's everyone.
2: Everyone. Okay.
1: Whatever gift. Whatever gift you give, that's everyone. Listen, Ray, God is doing something right now. It is an amazing day. The morning was record-breaking. There's so much momentum right now. Phone lines are filling up. 800-600-9624. And all I can say is this, is that God is moving in hearts. Ray, myself, the rest of us here at Moody Radio, we don't take any of the credit for the things that go on here, because we recognize that it's all a matter of God's grace. And if this moment is going to be special, if we're going to be able to hit the goals that we have placed before you, it's simply going to be because God is speaking to hearts. Yep. And I believe that God is speaking to hearts. I think there's a lot of folks that are listening right now that already sense, Ray, God urging them in their hearts, nudging them in their hearts, that it's time for you to do something.
2: Yeah.
1: That this is not a time to be a spectator. There's too much spiritual warfare going on. We need to all be in the game. And if we do, I believe, I know by God's grace, lives are going to be transformed and the darkness will not win. But if we sit back and do nothing, the darkness will win. Yeah. So I'm just going to ask you, follow the leading of the Spirit right now. Listen to him concerning your generosity. Give your best gift. And if your best gift is $100, that's great. We got a $100 add-on. 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We still need 10 friends who can give at $84 a month. Can you do that? Can you be one friend right now? Because we can't get to 10 until we get to one. Can you be one friend right now that calls with an $84 a month commitment to the gospel? It's one of those faith promises that over the next year, I want to help to see many people reach for Jesus. 800-600-9624.
2: 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Moody book.
1: Yeah, it's
2: a daily devotional, 365. We're going to send that to you for coming from a listener point of view to a giver point of view. But Terry, Ken, Devin, Diane, William, the calls are coming in so fast. Thank you. The names are flying so quickly. Thank you. I do want to highlight Mary from Illinois, first-time giver. So grateful, she says, for Moody Radio. I went through some very dark days, and many times I would turn on Moody, and a minister would be speaking the very thing I needed desperately to hear, just to keep going.
1: Yes.
2: Desperation. Yeah. She says, so thankful to you all. These are her words. Must keep this radio station on the air.
1: That's so good.
2: Thank you, Mary. Yeah. And we're just asking you to do what you can. Remember?
1: Do something.
2: Moses had a stick, and God said, I'll use it. A little boy had a lunch, and Jesus said, I'll use that. He's saying, what is in your hand? What is in your hand? Maybe it's $5. Maybe it's $1,000. And God's saying, I can use that. 800-600-9624, moodyradio.org. Are you feeling the energy? I hope you are, because every single gift is making a difference, Chris. Every single one.
1: And we only got 6 minutes, so top of the hour. So here's what we need to do, friends. We're still 18 callers away from hitting our goal for the hour. So I'm going to ask you to call right now. We need 18 friends to pick up the phone. So if you've been waiting, you've been listening, listen, this is the time where we need for you to do something. Just do the best you can, and God will do the rest. Can you be a friend who gives that $84 a month gift that gets you to $1,000 over the year? And with the $100 add-on, you're multiplying the impact of the gospel. You know, I think about that butterfly effect. Everybody's heard this before. Butterfly flaps its wings. It causes a domino effect. It starts a tidal wave somewhere else in the world. Let's start a tidal wave of revival. Let's start a tidal wave for the gospel, and it starts with you giving that gift in faith and obedience, following the Spirit as he leads into the great adventure of the gospel. We're going to sing you Carl Clausen's newest book, The Unstoppable Gospel, moving from powerless belief to the faith that changes everything. 800-600-9624. 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
1: What an incredible, incredible day. 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Ray Hashley is here. Now, Chris Fabry is joining Chris.
2: Yay!
1: We had the Hashley Dash.
2: Yes, we did.
1: A little bit earlier, we had the Brooks Blaze going on.
3: Yeah.
1: Now it's time for Fabry Flurry.
2: Ooh,
1: you say that five times fast, my friend.
2: Fabry Flurry in early
1: October. 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
2: 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I see a dollar-for-dollar match from Jeff in Texas. Ooh. And Ruth Ann from Illinois.
3: Yes.
2: $7,000. That means your gift right now will be doubled at 800-600-9624. Here's one of my prayers, Chris Brooks, and that is, with every program that I do, God, get me out of your way. I do not want to thwart what you are doing here in somebody else's life. And so that's our prayer. What you're hearing on the radio is God doing something in people's hearts. And so, Lord, help us not get in the way of what you are doing, but to help us get behind what you're doing, right?
1: And it's all a product of God's grace. And so as we dedicate this hour to the Lord, Father, we just thank you for your grace. We thank you for how you provide for us. God, every single one of us can say you've been so good. Great is your faithfulness. And as we think back over our lives, there's been so many people that have made a difference in our lives by your grace. And so, Lord, we want to be difference makers today. We want to be a blessing because we know you've blessed us so that we might be a blessing. Please comfort those who need encouragement.
2: Yes.
1: And yes, Lord, if we could be so bold to pray that this would be the day of salvation for someone who's trapped, that needs freedom, someone who needs hope, someone who needs salvation, it is found in Christ and in Christ alone. So we dedicate this hour to you in Jesus' name. Amen and amen. Ray, I can't think of a more exciting moment in radio than a dollar for dollar match. That's what we're in right now.
3: Well, that's right. And if that doesn't get you excited, man, your wood's wet. You know, I mean, really, let's think about that. If I had a stock tip, Chris, and I said, hey, I can guarantee that you'll double your money if you make this call, you'd be like all over that. So a dollar for dollar match is a wonderful way to just stretch your dollars. And we've been saying, do what you can do. And so if it's $50, it's matched. If it's $5, it's matched. If it's $100, it's matched. If it's $1,000, it's matched. So this is, think of it this way. This is Harvest Day. I was thinking about this the last couple of weeks. I live in central Indiana. Farmers have been feverishly harvesting the soybeans. You can only harvest them when there's a certain amount of moisture. So if it rains, they can't harvest. And they're working in the night. This is Harvest Day Friday. It really is. And so you ought to get excited and get involved just because it's Friday of Share. But wait, there's more. It's a dollar-for-dollar match as well. So here's the phone number, 800-600-9624. 800-600-9624. 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
2: Can we sing Bringing in the Sheaves now together?
3: Absolutely. Yeah. You start it.
1: A barbershop trio. I asked yesterday the team, what do you call three people singing together? Because I couldn't remember what it was called, and Trisha told me it was a trio. But we're asking, if you don't want us to sing, call right now, 800-600-9624. We're looking for that Fabry Flurry, a group of friends who will call. And on a very, very serious note, that dollar-for-dollar match happens because there are generous friends who say, I want to spur on generosity, because what we're supporting here is not some temporary thing. We're not asking you to give to something that's here today, going tomorrow. We're saying that there's no greater investment than the gospel. And when you give, you're helping someone to see eternity. That's why I'm giving. That's why I hope you are as well. So I am asking for 10 friends right now who are listening that have yet to pick up the phone. Maybe you've listened to Moody. You've loved Moody. You've never given the support. And maybe it's because you didn't know that we are 100% listener supported. There is no government grant. There is no federal program. And you should thank God for that, because that means we're only beholden to the word of God. And we believe the gospel changes everything. So can you be that next caller?
3: Yes.
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0: 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I didn't have a church, didn't know anything about the Bible, and listening, it just made me blossom. And I just love the Lord more and more because of Moody Radio.
1: Blossoming because of the Word. 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Chris and Ray, as I look down the line here, the people who are responding, I see more people prefer going to the phone rather than going online. And that kind of surprises me in some ways. But in other ways, I think, no, that's where we are as a culture. Yes. It's like, I want to hear somebody's voice.
2: Yeah.
1: I want to tell them, here's what Moody Radio has done for me. Right, Chris?
3: Yeah, I think that's 100% true. And I think people still matter in a technological age. And I really do believe that God changes lives through relationships. I've always believed that, Ray. It is one heart connecting to another heart with the gospel. So the fact that we got nine friends who are calling and clicking through right yes. now makes all the difference in the world. You really are connecting someone to the hope, help, and healing they find in Jesus. So here's where we are, friends. A dollar for dollar match, $7,000, because of two friends who combined to spur on our generosity. And we have right now about $5,000 of that left. So that means about $2,000 has already come in. That's off the board. We need $5,000 of gifts so that we can meet this goal, meet this match. And we can do that a couple of ways, Ray. One way we can do it is what Deborah just did. Deborah just gave $84 a month. What does that mean, Ray?
4: Well, first of all, thank you for being an impact partner. We love that. That's $1,000 yes. over the course of the year. And we were talking about that, wanting to get maybe 10 at $1,000 or more. And we're also going to say thank you with a bunch of other stuff. You'll get that in the mail later.
3: But it's more it's than $1,000 now because we got the dollar for dollar match
4: going. Well, that's true. So that's $168 a month equivalent. There
3: so
4: you go.
3: $2,000 over the year because of your impact on Moody Radio. So thank you, Deborah. And like you said, Ray, if we can get nine other friends to match Deborah, and that all starts with the next one, right? That all starts with that next person who says, I will call because God has blessed me, and I will give that $84 a month, 800-600-9624.
4: And all we're asking is, consider this. What is God asking you to do? What can you do? What can you do when God says what's in your hand? We were talking about that earlier. Moses had a stick. A stick. And it stayed for a long time, and God did great things with it. A little boy had a lunch. Jesus said, what do we have? I've got a lunch. I don't think it'll do much, but Jesus said, let me have it. Let me have it. What is he saying to you? Brenda, $93. And she called it in. That's doubled. James, it was $500. That's doubled. Donna was $10 a month. Thank you for being an impact partner. Now that's like $20 a month. And on it goes. We're not asking you to do more than you can do. And God's not asking that either, by the way. We're suggesting things. But I do think that God is always asking us, what do you have? I want to use something in your life. And we're saying for Moody Radio, what do you have? 800-600-9624, 800-600-9624. We need a Fabry Flurry to continue on the phones.
1: It's a Fabry Friday Flurry. You got to get the Friday.
4: Well, I'll tell you what, let's do this. I'm not going to remember it, so somebody that's smarter than me, write it down. Okay. When we reach the $7,000 match, we'll do the Fabry Friday sigh.
1: Ooh,
4: So if we do it in 10 minutes, we'll do the sigh. If it takes 8 hours, I don't know. I'm going to be sighing well before that.
1: That's good, Ray.
4: Let's do that. We get the $7,000 for dollar match cared for. We do the Friday sigh.
1: I'll get it ready. And we were talking about sheaves, bringing in the sheaves. See, I'm an old hymn guy. Yes. I'm the last guy who has a hymnal. and I got it right here. And Knowles Shaw and George Minor wrote this. They lived in the 1800s, but listen to this. A sheaf is a bundle of reaped grain stalk like wheat, barley, oats. And here are the words to the first verse. Sowing in the morning, you know, Carl and Allie do that. Sowing seeds of kindness. Sowing in the noontide, that's what you do, Chris, and the dewy eve, Janet comes along, waiting for the harvest in the time of reaping, we shall come rejoicing, bringing in the sheaves. That's what you're seeing right now, the harvest that you were talking about a little earlier, Chris, bringing in the sheaves. And this is something that, you know, we get to participate in, but it's God's work. And so why not join with us right now at 800-600-9624. We get to seven. Somebody gives a $5,000 gift right now, and we'll get to sigh early.
3: That's right.
1: What do
3: that's
1: you say?
4: That'll be a celebratory sigh. We'll
1: 9624. Do it. 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Yes. And let's see how many sheaves can come in during this hour.
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1: I've always given to Moody's. I'm 96, so I still love Moody Bible Radio. He's been my strength. Attended Moody Bible when I had four little children. I went to a night school and learned to witness about Jesus because I didn't know how to talk to my neighbor about Jesus. And he's been fulfilling my whole life. At 96, I still turn it on every morning. And I just love Moody Bible Institute. It's been a real blessing in my life.
0: 96 years young. I absolutely love that. And one of the things that I love is how multi-generational this ministry has been. And I got a passion, Chris Fabry, Ray Hashley, for this next generation. And obviously I'm a dad, so I got it from a parenting perspective as a pastor. But I just believe that God is on the move. But I also believe that if we're going to see a revival, it's going to require us to be a praying people and a generous people. And so many of you are listening. You are praying for that. You're praying that the darkness would be defeated, that the gospel would advance. And now we need to be a generous people. And so when you call, you give your gift, you're helping to take the ministry of Moody, which is always rock solidly centered on the gospel, to the rest of your community and to the world. So I'm asking for you to do it. 800-600-9624. We got about seven callers on. We've had a great pace all morning. Yeah. Wonderful momentum. But we got a $7,000 match that's happening right now, Chris. Can you give us a quick update on where we're at?
2: Well, this is from Jeff from Texas and Ruth Ann from Illinois. And I want to just pause here and say thank you to those of you who have spurred others on. Yep. Yes. It is so great. All this week and even before share began, people were giving you, use this, use my gift to spur somebody else. And so right now, this dollar-for-dollar match, we are at $4,087. We're 2,900 away.
0: Almost there.
2: 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And we're just, you know, I'll say this again, we're just getting out of your, you can use the stick analogy that Ray has, you can use the get out of God's way, you know, God, what is it that you want me to participate so that you can bless me? And I'm not saying as you give, you're blessed by that same amount. That's not it. It's you become a participant in the thing that God is doing, and then you start to be a part of that, and you listen differently, as we've talked about all this week. So do that now, 800-600-9624.
3: 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You know, we're only a little over $1,600 from meeting the $7,000 match. I mean, we could work together and take care of that in 5 minutes.
0: Well, somebody can do that right now. There's somebody who's listening that says, Chris, I can do that $1,600 gift. The Lord has blessed me. I'll still be able to feed myself, still be able to pay my mortgage, but I can be a blessing in that way. 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A $1,600 gift gets us to this goal. 800-600-9624. 800-600-9624. We got 7 minutes till the bottom of the hour, so I need you to call with urgency. One of the things you know about Moody is that we're committed to the passion of the gospel, but there is an urgency in our hearts. We don't want to lose the moment. We don't want to miss this opportunity. So can you call with that $1,600 gift, 800-600-9624? As many of you as can call, the best gift you can give. Maybe this is a team moment, and it's all of these gifts that are the best we can give that's going to make it happen. God can do it. He can use it all. But we're asking for you to call 800-600-9624. And Chris Fabry, you said thank you to those who are giving those leader gifts, those catalytic transformational gifts that help to spur on generosity. I'm just going to ask another friend to do that. If you're listening and you can give that $10,000 gift and say, hey, I want to encourage others to match this, I'm asking for you to do it. If you've been blessed with stored resources, I mean, maybe in an investment account, maybe you've had it in a rainy day fund, maybe it's in an annuity, or maybe you have it saved in a bank, and you've been wondering, God, how do you want me to use this to glorify you, to honor you? There's no greater return on investment than the gospel. I believe that with all of my heart. 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

0: Here's what the unstoppable gospel will do for you. It will reveal for some of you that you don't have a relationship with Jesus. It will explain why wayward kids have left the church, and in reality, you'll discover they never knew Christ. It will help you grasp the people who sit beside you at weekend services, at good Bible-believing churches, have embraced cultural Christianity, but they've never yet been embraced by Jesus. We'll get a copy of the Unstoppable Gospel into your hands as you connect with us at Share right now.
1: And this is something you need to have in your hands. Did you hear him say that maybe that wayward child never knew Jesus? Did you hear that? I was talking with a parent not too long ago, and they were saying that we were talking about a wayward child. They're saying, we need to pray that they come back to God. And I said, maybe we need to pray that they come to God.
2: Yeah.
1: And, you know, the reality is in here. We're saying thank you with this book. It's called The Unstoppable Gospel. You say, well, how do I get it? You give a gift. Any size. Doesn't matter. We're going to say thank you with that book. 800-600-9624, 800-600-9624. Phones have been going crazy. Thank you. You're just doing something. And that's all we can ask. 800-600-9624. And Chris, we are looking to get that $7,000 dollar for dollar. Well, Chris Brooks. Okay, right. Let me go to Chris Brooks
3: making
1: first.
3: Sure. Chris the Younger.
1: Is it like the chosen Big John and Little John?
3: Big John, Little John. Chris the Wiser is Chris Fabry. There we go.
1: Oh, my goodness.
3: 800-600-9624. And I'm so grateful. I, you know, really, honestly, I'm humbled because every year, Chris Fabry and Ray, our listeners demonstrate once again their passion for Jesus, their love for God, and the fact of their

0: Mark called and Beth called and Linda called and Lee called and Francis called Chris Fabry. And what a blessing that was, too.
1: Francis gave a gift. You asked for somebody to give $1,600, and she gave $1,600.
2: Yes. Yes.
0: So, Thank you, Francis.
1: Where are we right now? Because it was like the 2 minutes ago or 35 that we were going for this $7,000 for dollar. Where did we wind up?
2: Well, let me just say that everybody working together, that's what we saw here. $52 here, $200 there, $75 here. Elena, Mark, Linda, LaVon, Beth, Kristen, and on it goes. We hit and went over that $7,000 for dollar match, and we say thank you. And now, Chris, you're on the hook.
1: All right, here we go. Since it's Friday, since we hit that goal, it's time for the fabulous Fabry Flurry Sigh. Here's what it does. Oxygenates your blood. It gets your endorphins going. 3, we raise your serotonin level. 4, we promote lymphatic drainage. And 5, we stimulate your parasympathetic system. That's why we call it the 5 lung languages. We also stimulate your vagus nerve. We help you release acetylcholine. And don't you dare forget what it does to cortisol dissipation. Take in 4 seconds of air through your nose, Ray and Chris. Hold it 4 seconds. 1,001. And then as you release that air through your mouth, push on the left side of your rib cage to get rid of all that bad carbon dioxide. Give a sigh today for that phone number, 800-600-9624. How many times have you heard that this week? Give a sigh for dollar matches, for $100 add-ons, and for all the times you've heard, let's not leave this on the table. Yes. Where is that table, by the
2: way?
1: That's right. Give an Erwin Lutzer D.L. Moody sigh, a sigh for the number of times we've said the word unstoppable this week. Give a Hashley Dash sigh, a Brooks Breakaway, and a Fabry Flurry sigh, a MoodyRadio.org sigh. The fabulous Fabry Friday sigh is brought to you by the law firm of Clausen, Partial, Brooks, West, Redelnik, McConaughey, McMillan, and Jimpty.
2: Oh, you did that so well. Thank you.
0: Hey, I just wanted to let you know, I've never heard of the 5 lung languages before.
1: Isn't that good? I love it.
0: 800-600-9624. What a wonderful morning and afternoon it has already been. And I can almost see the finish line around the corner. And you know what you do in the last lap? You just go full speed. Give it your best. And I feel like, Ray, we're in the final lap of this year's fall share. And I want us to cross that finish line strong.
2: Well, and we're just going to sit here and cheer you on from the stands.
1: Yeah.
2: Because I can't do your work. I can't do Chris's work. Either of them. I can't do Trisha's work. But I can cheer you on and say, you know what? All my life, I grew up in ministry. All my life, I've seen God's faithful hand as an MK and then being in ministry my whole life.
0: Yes.
2: And I, one thing I can say, and I say this deep from the heart, is God will not let you down.
0: Yes, he.
2: That I can tell you. I can tell you story after story of missionary barrels and food showers and all kinds of things. How God provided for our family. He never let us down. And so we're cheering you on. Here's what we're wanting to do during the last half hour of this hour is $35,000 is our hourly goal, guys. We got about $26,000. You're going, are you crazy? No way.
0: No way.
2: And that's right. That's where I want to be.
0: Yeah.
2: But this is a God thing. And to help us move this forward, we have a dollar or $100 add-on for every call that comes in this half hour.
0: Wow.
2: To help move every us call. To that. Every single call. Now, we're saying, doesn't matter the gift size. Carrie just gave $5. That's 105.
0: Yeah. That's great.
2: Claudia did 25. That's 125. This is Harvest Day. We're cheering you on. Don't give up. Don't let somebody cut you off, as Paul said. You know, that's my version there. I think it says it in Galatians. Who cut you off? You were running so well. Let's run well together.
0: Yeah, I heard someone say, let's run to win. So let's do that. 800-600-9624. 800-600-9624. Every call right now gets a $100 add-on. So I'm just going to ask you to rush to your phone. It'll take you about 2 to 3 minutes to process that call. Guess what? You'll get to speak to a live human being. That's a gift in this day and age. You'll speak to an actual person. You can click through as well. But we seriously need to hit this goal. If we hit this goal, we are going to be so close to the

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So I'm asking for you to call right now. We're going to step out of your way. 800-600-9624. 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

0: I'm going out into the world and encountering people that aren't believers. And if they can just see there's something different in me, it's just that Moody helps me and strengthens me to be able to do that. Chris Fabry, Chris Brooks, like all the people, everybody throughout the day. It's just a wonderful, wonderful thing. I'm so grateful you're there.
1: We are meant to live on mission, not to be spectators, but participators. And this is a moment where we can all participate. Now, we're in a very exciting moment here in Moody Radio. It's been a phenomenal, incredible, amazing, fantastic morning. We have done the Friday Fabry side. We are off to the races. We're in the final lap. The gospel is unstoppable. But right now, every call, that is every single call, gets a $100 add-on. So I'm going to ask you to do something. Pause what you're doing. And call 800-600-9624. I know how busy life can get. I'm raising kids. I'm married. I'm serving in ministry, doing radio. So I know how often good intentions can get interrupted by the busyness of life. So I'm going to ask you not to procrastinate, not to put it off. I really do believe that many, many of you that are listening right now have good intention of the heart to say, man, I want to support Moody Radio. It has been a blessing to me, maybe even generations before me. Maybe I can see what God is doing in the life of my children. And yet maybe the busyness of life has kept you. 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
2: And a lot of people are listening right now on a Friday, and you're wondering, okay, so where are you? We've been listening from Tuesday on, and we've had some up times and some down times, you know, some ebbs and flows, as there always is. But right now, we have seen today,
1: yes,
2: just something that is happening, and we're thankful to God, because only God can move in hearts and lives. So we are in a really good place right now to finish the end of share at 100% of our goal. That's what we want to do. But we're not going to be able to get to the 100% part, because we're at 77.92. We need to get to 78% first. And that means hitting this goal of $23,480 in the next 17 minutes. And that's going to take some people giving $1,000, the $84 a month. That's going to take maybe two or three people giving a $5,000 gift or a $3,000 gift. But I just throw that out there. You know, you add $100 onto whatever you're giving it, it's a great reason to call. But if you can help us reach that goal by the top of the hour, it will be such a great momentum, right, Ray Ashley?
3: Well, it will. And again, I go back to, God's not asking us to do something crazy. He's not asking me to give something that's completely out of my wheelhouse. He's just actually asking, what do you have? What is in your hand? And Moses had the stick. Remember, we talked about the story, and he goes, I got a stick. And God says, I'm going to use that. I'm going to part the Red Sea with that stick. I'm going to bring water with that stick. And he carried it for the rest of his life. He had that stick. And I think God's just saying, hey, what's in your hand? And we're saying, consider what that is. Doesn't matter the size. Wayne just gave $25.
1: Yeah.
3: And God said, I can do something with that. Joe said, I've got $308. Don't know why the eight, but, you know, 308. And God said, I can use that. Cynthia, brand new giver. Oh, thank you. We need to see that. Monthly, you're an impact partner, $15 a month. Kimberly, 52. Carolyn, 50. Carrie, $5. And I just want to add, Carrie, I know you didn't have to give that. You might have thought that's nothing in the scheme of 2.5 million. And God said, you know what? I can use that. 800-600-9624. 800-600-9624 or moodyradio.org. And everybody getting, just working together. We keep saying that, but something's connecting today, Chris, I think, with people, Chris Brooks, is like, oh, so my gift will make a difference.
1: Well, you keep saying, what do you have in your hand? And I know the answer to that. what everybody has in their hand right now is a cell phone. Just about everybody has a cell phone in their hands. And so if God is saying, like he did to Moses, now I'm going to be serious here. If God is saying, like he did to Moses, use what's in your hand and I'll bless it, then use the cell phone. Call 800-600-9624. It can be an instrument for good. It can be a tool for the gospel. Yes. It can be the lifeline that helps someone get connected to Jesus. So look in your hand. If you got that cell phone in your hand, it's not a mistake. It's not a coincidence. Chris Faber, we're going to step aside. But when we come back, I'd love for you to tell the butterfly story again. You told the story, and it has gripped my heart all week long. Many remember the butterfly effect. I want to hear about this again. 800-600-9624, moodyradio.org. 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

0: The greatest danger facing the church today is the deception, illusion, or what I call the hallucination of salvation. You go to Matthew 7, Matthew 25, you find the words of Jesus. He says, many will say to me on that day, Lord, Lord. So there's a sense of surprise, like, how can I not know you? And their claim is, we've been religiously active. We've been engaged in church, if we could put it in that context. And yet they did not know Jesus. It's a crisis in the church today. And only the unstoppable gospel can be the hope. The unstoppable gospel will help us see the difference and act accordingly. Let us get that in your hands today.
1: 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You might be saying, Ray, I don't need that. I've got it down. No, you need this. You can share it with somebody. Too many people are going to say, didn't I do this for you? And God's going to say, I never knew you. 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Now, I got to tell you, I can't see the phones, but if I could, I think there's smoke coming from them. You are just smoking the lines, and that is a good thing because this is Friday. It is Friday. This is like reaping harvest day. Gifts of any size doesn't matter. Your participation is what matters. 800-600-9624. Gifts of all sizes are coming in. And that's the exciting thing, Chris Fabry.
2: Yeah. You asked for the butterfly story, Chris.
3: Yes.
2: And I,
3: yes.
2: After I told this the other day when we were talking and Allie was here, I got an email from a listener that I had on the program who was trafficked. Mm. She was trafficked in Spokane, Washington, and she said, I just heard your butterfly story, and I'm shaking now because she was that butterfly.
3: Wow.
2: And Moody, she said, you can't believe how intertwined Moody Radio is with my story. And it's a simple story. It's driving down the road. It's monarch season here in the desert. Butterflies flying all around, pulled into the garage, and I went around to the other side. I normally don't do this, but I ran around to the other side of the car, and I looked, and there was a butterfly that was trapped right there next to the window in that little metal rubber flashing that goes around, and it was caught, and it was still, you know, doing the things that butterflies do and moving, but it was stuck. It couldn't get anywhere. And so I reached down and I held it by gently by its wings, and I just kind of moved it back. Quarter of an inch is all it took. And its legs started to you know, fold up and move around. And then I went outside the garage and I let it go and I hoped that it would fly. And boy, howdy, did it. It just flew into the air. And I thought, well, I've done my good thing for the day. You know, I noticed that I didn't leave it in the hot garage. But I looked at that and I thought, that is what happens every day on Moody Radio in somebody's life. And maybe it's a person who is for the first time hearing the gospel or for the first time understanding the truth of the gospel, that God did for me what I can't do for myself. He pulled me out of that window and let me fly through his power, through his mercy, through his forgiveness. But as I tell that story today, Chris, I'm thinking, that butterfly's me. How, in what ways am I stuck in these thought patterns that I've had all of my life? And God, do you want to, you want me to flourish? You want, like the listener said, Moody Radio's helped me blossom.
3: Yes.
2: That's what I think happens every day when we're true to give the word of God.
3: Yeah. And I do believe that every call here represents a butterfly going free. And there are people who are trapped that just aren't going to get free themselves. They're going to need a savior. And you and I can introduce them to the one who saved us, who gently lifted us from our trapped and bondage life and set us free and allowed us to fly. So I'm going to ask you right now, man, I would love to set 100 butterflies free. And each one of those calls represents that. So right now, we have plenty of availability on our phone lines for you to call. But I'm asking, if you were touched by that story, can you call right now? And really, as Ray has been saying, whatever your gift amount is. It really doesn't matter. We are in this final Friday flurry that we're in, and we're trying to cross the finish line. And all of this isn't for primarily for me or Ray or Chris. It's for that young woman who's trapped in human trafficking. It's for that young man who, like me, grew up in an urban inner city area wondering, is there anything beyond my block? It's for that person who has experienced loss and trauma and needing hope and needing joy and needing forgiveness and salvation. It's even for that person like Carl keeps talking about, Carl Clausen, that's sitting in church who doesn't know Jesus, and they're trapped in this religious thought thinking they do and they don't. Let's help to set butterflies free. Let's give hope. Let's change the trajectory of a person's life. What do you have in your hand? You got a phone in your hand. You can call the number 800-600-9624. So can you do that? Can you be one of 10 friends that calls right now with a $10 gift? Can you be one of 10 friends who calls with a $10 gift? I wonder if we could get 5 more friends who can call with a $2,000 gift. 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
1: You're going to make it. You are going to make it. Ever have somebody say that to you? Ever have somebody in a really hard time put their arm around you and say, you're going to make it. Don't give up. Keep moving. Keep praying. God is with you. He is for you. Moody Radio says that every day and reinforces that straight from God's Word. And I say to you and me today, we're going to make it. We're going to make it during this Share event as we ask you to participate with us at 800-600-9624. Chris Fabry here. Ray Hashley is with me. And we are going to make it, Ray. We have seen God be faithful all through, well, for 100 years we've seen him be faithful, right?
2: Well, absolutely. And you know what? Not too many ministries can say 100 years. But even those that can say 100 years, not many can say no drift of mission either.
1: Yeah.
2: Which is what's happened with Moody Radio. We have not drifted. They talked about the gospel in the early days. We talk about the gospel now. And you say, I'm tired of hearing you talk about the gospel. Well, it's the gospel that is life to everything. It really is. And so we're going to continue. And I tell you what, exciting things are happening today. This is Friday, Chris. This is Harvest Day, last full day of Share, and the phones are smoking hot right now. I love it.
1: 800-600-9624. Father, thank you for the people who have called already and those who are going to get in touch with us. Thank you for those who can't give but who are praying for us. Thank you for the lives touched and moved by Moody Radio that have been snatched from death to life because of your grace. Because thank you for the message that we have to give that is your grace and your mercy and not a striving or do it on our own strength, but the strength that you give. And so give us that strength for this hour and the hours ahead that are left, I pray in Jesus' name. Amen.
2: Amen.
1: I want to ask you to do something for me. And there's a match. What, Ray, tell me before I ask you them to do something.
2: Well,
1: what is the match right now?
2: We, for the next 30 minutes, we can match up to $10,000 together. That's a $10,000 dollar-for-dollar match. Now, that's not me and Chris putting that money in by any stretch, but it is somebody that's a listener, Chris. This is important. Somebody who listens to Moody Radio says, I've been blessed a little more, and I want to encourage you to give during the next 30 minutes. Here's $10,000. I'll double every gift that comes in up to $10,000. That's pretty cool.
1: Two $5,000 gifts and we'd be right there.
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2: Yes.
1: 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On this Friday, I want you to think of your Moody Radio moment, your MRM. Because I remember a Moody Radio moment where we got a call when I had Gary Chapman on the program, and there was a lady who got in the car and she turned on the radio. She had just gotten a text from her husband who said, I'm leaving you for an old flame that I met back on Facebook. Mm. She said to her boss, I can't be here. And he said, go whatever you need to do. She got in the car, she turned it on. Gary Chapman was talking about Facebook romances and what that can do to a family. In the very moment, and she called, and she got on the air. That was her Moody Radio moment when somebody was talking about the very thing that was going on. LaVon said this, during this difficult time for me, your ministry has been a blessing to my family. Thank you, Moody Radio. Nadine, this is in memory of my son, Sean Curtis Helton, who was killed in an accident. The Lord really holds you up in these times. Thanks for all you do. Those are just a few stories. I was completely broken from a divorce. I didn't want, and I'd lost my parents. I moved from Alabama to Ohio to try to start over again, and I found Moody Radio. It has been such a blessing in my life.
2: Yeah.
1: This is the Moody Radio moment. Were you at a low point in your life, and you say, now, just hearing those stories, yep, I've been there. I remember that moment. I remember that season. I remember that song I heard. I remember what I heard on the morning program with Bob Devine in Cleveland, you know, many, many years ago. Or maybe it was Carl and crew today. What is your Moody Radio moment? And would you give thanks to God by going to the phone and giving somebody else the opportunity to have their Moody Radio moment?
2: Yeah.
1: 800-600-9624 is our number. 1-800-600-9624, or go to moodyradio.org. And Ray, as I find that, and you have, those of us behind the scenes, we have our Moody Radio moments too, don't we?
2: Well, that's right. And we all can think back and say, that was a defining moment in my life. And somebody played a role in it. And oftentimes it's something that people hear, a song. I don't know how many times I've been, somebody says, how did you know I needed that song? And I'm like, I had no idea. Yeah. But I tell you what, when I was on the air regularly, my prayer was, God, there's somebody that needs to hear this.
1: Yes.
2: Would you, through the power of your spirit, take this and drive it into the hearts of the person that needs it today? I may never hear about it, but that's what I want you to do. 800-600-9624. 800-600-9624. That's how you can get in contact with us. 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MoodyRadio.org. I just want to highlight a couple of people here. Nadine, Timothy, Catherine, Marshawn, Greg all have something in common.
1: Hmm.
2: They all are first-time givers.
1: Yay!
2: They are all first-time givers. Thank you. We're going to say thank you with Running to Win, a devotional by Erwin Lutzer and D.L. Moody. And you'll find out more when the book comes your way. But thank you for getting involved. Karen, your $1,026 gift. Just saw that come up on the board. But Vivian and Lauren and Rachel and let's see, Vinny and Jerry, you're all getting involved. Friday is Harvest Day. I love that. Gifts of any size, just doing whatever you can, because you've had that moment yourself. You want somebody else to have that moment. 800-600-9624. Let's keep it going here. The phones have been smoking.
1: Yes.
2: And we wanted to continue. A dollar-for-dollar match, by the way. I just don't want you to forget that. 2,000's in. We need another 8,000, and we're doing this in about 20 minutes now. About 20 minutes.
1: 800-600-9624. And this dollar-for-dollar match comes from Luke in Indiana. 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In a season of personal transition, he felt moved to give and trust God with what lies ahead. 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

0: Well, I had a past. I did drugs for many, many years. And the way that God impresses me is he just keeps me going with his word and uplifts me. There's always something that I need to hear when I listen to Moody. And it kind of hits me right on the spot. It's like, I needed that today. So I am grateful for Moody and all that is done in my life. And I will continue to listen and I will continue to give.
1: Thank you. The amazing grace that we just prayed. She said, I had a past. And God set me free from that. Do you hear the freedom in her voice? That's what's available every day, every moment of the day from Moody Radio. And that's what people are responding to today.
2: Right.
1: Thank you. We have a $10,000 dollar for dollar match until the bottom of the hour. So we've got 17, 18 minutes left. We are over halfway there, Ray.
2: Yes.
1: And I dare say we're going to make it. We are going to make it together.
2: Absolutely.
1: Whether we hit this goal or not, we're going to make it together. But let's see what God will do through your gift right now at 800-600-9624, moodyradio.org, dollar for dollar match right now. 800-600-9624, moodyradio.org. Here's a friend, another Ray Pritchard, who is president of Keep Believing Ministries. And I saw something about you, Ray, online, that there were thousands of copies of that Moody Publishers book, An Anchor for the Soul, that were sent to your ministry recently to get into the hands of those behind bars. Is that true?
3: That's totally true, Chris. And, you know, 25, 26 years ago, Moody Publishers asked me to write a little gospel book called An Anchor for the Soul. And over the years, there are now something like 1.3 million copies of that little gospel book. And our ministry has given away over 900,000 copies to prison ministries and crisis pregnancy centers and outlaw biker gangs and folks who need to know Jesus. And we just got, just like a few days ago, earlier this week, we got another shipment of 51,000 copies in from China to Chicago to our book depot in Moline, Illinois. And from there, they're going to go out across America to men and women who need to know Jesus.
1: Bingo. So a book like that in the hands of someone who's incarcerated, captive there, they start to read that. They start to understand the truth of what the gospel really is, the freedom that they can have on the inside, you know, being incarcerated. That's the same kind of freedom, Ray, that we talk about every day here on Moody Radio.
3: You know, the good news about the gospel is God has made it so simple. I was thinking about this earlier this week. He's made it so simple. I mean, God sent his son who died on the cross and rose from the dead. Jesus did the hard work so that anybody, anywhere, anytime, in any situation can hear the gospel, can believe in Jesus and be saved. You know, that's why we're calling it the unstoppable gospel, because 2,000 years later, it's still the good news the world needs to hear.
2: You know, I was just reading Tetelesta. It is finished. It is paid for. Was something familiar with people back then? Because that was what was put on where you owed. If somebody put Tetelesta on what you owed, your debt's paid in full. And that's the gospel. My goodness. Thank you, Lord. Because, Chris, you were talking a little earlier, we all have a story. We do. It doesn't matter if it's I've been in drugs or whatever. I was born in sin. That's my story. Jesus forgave me because I admitted that I had that. So I agree with you, Ray. It's simple, yet it's hard as well, isn't it?
3: Well, here's the thing. It's hard because we're all by nature born in rebellion against God. So I just want to say to our listeners, look, write your sins down. Right? It's anger, it's bitterness, it's murder, it's hatred, it's prejudice, it's lust, it's greed, it's unforgiveness, whatever it is, write it down. And then next to each one of your sins, write down paid in full, paid in full, paid in full. Yeah. If you come to Jesus, you will discover that though your sins be as scarlet, in one shining moment, they will be made whiter than snow. Good news, friends. Good news. The gospel is unstoppable, and it's for you.
1: 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Think about that. Think about, and maybe you've already called, and you just spend this time thanking God for that connection. And now think about somebody else who's in a similar situation right now, who's going through some deep loss, a loss of a parent. We had a caller talk about her mother going through late stages dementia. She was giving a gift for her mom, and this is her Moody Radio moment right now. What about you? 800-600-9624 or go to moodyradio.org. We are very, very close yes. to another percentage mark that's going on here. And we're looking at this, looking from 0% on before this started to where we are right now. And we're looking forward to getting to 100%, Ray Hashley. But we got a ways to go, right?
2: Well, we do, but we're really close to 80%. And here's what's so exciting about this. This $10,000 dollar-for-dollar match is close. It is close. We could do it during the next song. We meet this, we'll be over 80%. That's the exciting part. And thank you, Pam. Your gift of $123. Bernetta, brand new giver. Oh, my goodness. I wish I had a bell. I'd be ringing it. But they took my bell away because I was ringing it too aggressively.
1: That was the stick that was in your hand.
2: Yeah. They were taking that bell away. First time gift, $500. 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That's $900. So the dollar for dollar match means we get another $900. Bill, $2,000. That became $4,000.
1: See, Ray Pritchard, Ray Hashley does these sound effects himself. You know, he's able to do that himself. So.
2: And I love doing that. Rebecca, $100, $39. There's $100, $200, couple of $52. Chris, during this next song, we could hit the complete match of $10,000 if we roll up our sleeves and just do what we can.
1: Okay, so here's the number. 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

0: safe.
1: The deception of try harder Christianity goes back 2,000 years. The Apostle Paul said, "Who bewitched you?" And he goes on to say in chapter 3 of Galatians, that you began in the spirit, why are you working out in the flesh? Meaning this, any gospel that has ourselves at the center without the person of Christ is not good news at all. The unstoppable gospel is moving us from powerless belief to true faith that changes everything. And that's what we want to give you. A book that's going to unleash for you the power of the gospel. Let us get that in your hands today.
2: 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Are we still getting a flurry, Ray Hashley?
3: Well, it's slowed down just a little bit. We need to pick this up because we are $600 away from meeting the match. So six gifts of $100 would put us over the top. $2 a day. 365s would do that as well, and any variation therein. We're just throwing out some suggestions. But Coy, thank you. Your $26, that was matched. 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It was matched. Thank you. Yvonne, thank you for increasing your monthly impact gift, $30 a month. I don't know what it was before, but that's an additional $30 per month. 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Thank you. Valencia, $25, now $50. Ron, $100, $200. I mean, it's simple math. I can do simple math all day. I can do that.
2: 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Ray Pritchard has been a real friend to Moody Radio through the years. He's president of Keep Believing Ministries. He's been a pastor around the country. But I wonder, from your perspective as a pastor, Ray, what does the ministry of Moody Radio mean to you?
4: This is the place we go to hear the word of God. This is the place we go to listen to the best Christian music. This is the place we go to. This is the place my friends go to. When I was in the pastorate there in Oak Park, I mean, everybody I knew listened to Moody Radio every single day. And I am so thankful for 100 years, a century of faithfulness, of getting the unstoppable gospel out. You know, we preach today on Moody Radio exactly the same gospel D.L. Moody preached long ago. We have tools he didn't have, but it's exactly the same gospel. And one thing I want to say, Chris, to all of my friends who are members of the Procrastinators Club of America, we are here on, and I'm a founding member of the Procrastinators Club. Friday afternoon. Yes, that's exactly right. I live for Friday afternoon. This is where it gets fun. So if you've been waiting and thinking, you know, I want my gift to really make a difference, it'll never make a greater difference than it does right here on Friday afternoon. So give us a call at 800-600-9624.
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2: 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Ray Hashley, I think we should play a little bit of music here, because as you said a minute ago, a lot of people really connect with a song, and there may yes. be somebody who needs to hear this next song that we're going to play. But as you listen to that, would you give us a call? That number, again, one more time before we hear from Katie, 800-600-9624.

0: me tell you, it's been a source of blessing to me. There are days when I'm so down and I hear a message that just what I need to hear at that time picks me up. I'm able to share with other people. And it's been a blessing. I've been listening for over 30 years.
1: Oh, let me tell you, there's her Moody Radio moment. There's down times, and you as a contributor, participant, you helped her, and there are others who want to help you if you're going through a down time and you needed to hear that song just now. 800-600-9624. This is Fall Share 2026. It's Friday afternoon, folks. This is the last full day of Fall Share. Got to get that right. And and we have the lines are going right now, Ray Hashley, because we were doing a $10,000 dollar for dollar match. And let's get Rob West in here because he's the financial guy. Rob, we had a goal of $10,000.
2: All right.
1: And we're trying to get to 100% by the end of Share. So Ray Hashley, before you run around the studio and whoop, whoop, whoop, ring the bell. Where do we get to?
3: Well, I tell you what, I am so excited about this because you made the phones sing. We had the Fabry flurry most of the half hour. We had 37.

0: No doubt. We stomped that one in the ground and said, hey, that's not enough. 183 from Cindy. Bertha, 100. Lewis, 300. 250 from Mary. Susan, your 100's in. Beverly, 103. Diane, 100. You know, Leo, your 1,000. Boom. Wow. Just like that. It was 2,000. And on we go. And here's the fun is the person that gave that, they're dancing around the studio as well.
1: Bingo.
0: They really are, because as I've talked with people that do these challenges, they're like, I get excited when people use all of the money. So thank you so much for providing that.
1: Yeah, Luke in Indiana. And Rob, here's what he said, that he heard a podcast and the power of radio and the power of podcasting. It was on generosity. Even when the instinct is to hold tightly to money for security and life's uncertainties. And he said, you know, I'm going against that. I'm in a transition right now in my life, but I really want to believe and to trust God that he's going to use this. And he did that. And look at the good things that are happening, Rob.
2: Oh, exactly right. And, you know, that's just the way God's economy works, is we take what God has placed in our hands and we entrust it back to him because it's all his in the first place. And we say, God, have your way. I trust you. Your promises are true. And I'm going to give, even when it's a little scary at times. And the joy that overflows, you know, I had a friend, he said, you know, Rob, I've never met an unhappy, generous person.
1: Yes.
2: And if you think about that, it's true. It's just because the joy wells up inside of you when you have the opportunity to participate in that way in God's activity. And that's just kingdom math.
1: So we're looking for your Moody Radio moment. What was the moment? And for most people, it is there was some valley that you were walking through and Moody was there, or there was a song, there was a message that you heard that was just formative for you. Do you have one of those? So that's the first question. If you have a Moody Radio moment, think about that. Think about giving that to somebody else for their Moody Radio moment. You could provide that. 800-600-9624, 1-800-600-9624. We have about 25 minutes left in this hour, Ray. So what are we going to do the rest of this hour?
0: Well, first of all, we're going to celebrate. We just went over 80% of our goal.
2: Incredible.
0: We're going to do that, too. Lots of things to celebrate. The phones are smoking hot. That's something to celebrate. Thank you. And we have another $10,000 gift stepping up and saying, look, let's do it.
2: Incredible.
0: $10,000 dollar for dollar match. Now, don't yawn at this. It's Friday. It's the last full day.
2: That's right.
0: You may not be listening after this hour because of the changes of what happens with your weekend. Get excited and say, I want in on this right now. We got room for you. Gift of any size. God is just saying, you got a stick in your hand, I'll use it. You got $5, I'll use it. Whatever it is, 800-600-9624. 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
1: Okay, Rob, Ray, you're just coming on here. Ray's been talking about this stick all afternoon long. He can't put that stick down because he's afraid it'll turn into a snake, I think.
0: Yeah.
1: But it's basically, I get what Ray is saying, Rob. It's like, don't compare what you have with what somebody else has. Just open your hands and allow God to have it. There's something that'll happen, Rob, right?
2: No, that's exactly right. I mean, think 5 loaves and 2 fish that become 5,000, remainder 12, right? And that's just the way God's economy works. So we take what's been placed in our hands and we say, Lord, have your way. And then we get to participate in what God does with that. And then we hear those testimonies coming through of the life change and people going from death to life. And then we're jumping up and down saying, I had a part in that. And that's what happens here. And that's why we're so excited. These phones are ringing. It's the last full day of share. We want you to get in on this. These days will come and go, but this is important work because we're funding Moody Radio.
1: Yeah. 800-600-9624. 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And do you want to give that to somebody else? 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And if it does, let us hear from you right now. 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

0: You guys are doing a great, great job. And I want to see you guys reach even more people, especially our younger generation. How can we have those resources if we don't provide the funding for those resources?
1: Well, that's exactly right. And God is doing something special here. You are responding in a massive way on a Friday as we have our last full day of share. So thankful that so many of you are calling and clicking. 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It's God's Word. And it's the last full day as we fund this work to keep the gospel going out through the airwaves, through the podcast, through the app, and all of the ways that God is using this ministry. 800-600-9624, moodyradio.org. We need gifts of all sizes. This is crunch time as we head toward the end of our fall share. We also are going to need several more of those leadership gifts. Could you do 1,000, 5,000, 10,000, perhaps from a donor advised fund, a gift of appreciated stock? But we need gifts of all sizes at the same time because, Ray, we're in the middle of a dollar for dollar match right now, right?
2: Well, that's right. Up to $10,000. Does that get you excited? It does me. For crying out loud, I there are times where, you know, it's like, God, if you give me a lot of money, I'll do 10,000. You know, no, but God has allowed certain people to be able to go, hey, I can do these challenges of $10,000. So I'm looking at the math here and I'm looking at the clock. We've got almost half of it in as I'm looking at some of these gifts. There was a $2,000 gift that came in. Thank you so much for that. There's a $1,000 gift here, a $500 gift, $103 a day. We talked about that recently, $365, and a $5 increase in our impact gift. So a monthly increase of $5, that is matched dollar for dollar. Now, listen, we need to have the Friday sign-in. For Chris, but I'm gonna hold it hostage if I can.
3: We did this though, Ray. We did this for those of you listening the last hour. We did a Friday side, but you're saying we're gonna do two on Friday? Is that right?
2: Well, yeah. This isn't your normal time, isn't it?
3: Yeah, it is.
2: Yeah,
3: it's the normal time. So I'm ready. I'm ready with the side, but we got to get to that $10,000 mark before that.
2: So otherwise, that's what we're going to do. We're going to
3: otherwise you can't breathe.
2: That's right. So we're gonna we meet the match. $10,000. We'll do the sigh if there's time. So there is some urgency here.
4: Yeah.
2: And so again, I'm guessing we're about $5,600 away. So very doable. 800-600-9624. Everybody just doing what they can.
1: That's right.
2: Everybody just in the pool. All skate, as Colin used to say. All skate. I remember that as a teenager. It's
4: wait a minute.
2: It's
4: are we skating in the pool?
2: No. It glug,
3: if it's
2: glug,
3: frozen.
2: Glug.
3: Yeah.
2: 800-600-9624, moodyradio.org. We're going to do the Friday sigh here hopefully soon, but let's meet the match first. Roll up our sleeves. Let's get it cared for.
3: Ray, we had a caller from Polk City, Florida, who said, it's not much, but y'all do a lot, and I appreciate it. I hear you on the radio talk about the gospel. So that $11 gift from Polk City, Florida, thank you.
2: Yes.
3: You did exactly what Ray has been talking about, and that's that right. Is, what is it that you have? He had $11, and he called it in, and you are a participant with what is going on here, especially with this, you know, the 11 becomes 22,
2: that's
3: 1,100
2: right.
3: becomes 2,200, 11,000. Well, let's see. It's a dollar for dollar to 10,000. So I can't go there. But you know what I'm saying.
2: But close.
3: 800-600-9624. There must be some reason that that fellow who just gave the $11. There must be some reason that he called. There was some place in his heart that Moody Radio touched. And if you have given, you were part of that. And now he's part of giving it to somebody else. Do you want that? 800-600-9624. Call right now. Let's see if we can get to that $10,000 and do a sigh before the end of the hour. But there's only 15 minutes left, folks. We got to hurry. 800-600-9624 or go to moodyradio.org.

0: just that good. He is just that good. Has God been good to you? Is he good to you today? All the time, all the time, God is good, right? Even in the struggles, even in the down times, and I'm seeing that through some of the people who are responding here at 800-600-9624. It's not the mountaintop experiences that we have that say, hey, I really need God. It's the valley experiences where we say, this is the place where we need you most, where we open our eyes. We need him on the mountaintop and in the valley. We just don't realize it sometimes. And that's what I'm hearing from you. Thank you for your response here this hour. The dollar for dollar match is going at 800-600-9624. We are straining. We are struggling to get up to the $10,000 mark. Ray Hashley, are we getting closer?
1: We are getting closer. We're about $6,000 away from reaching that $10,000 dollar for dollar match. We want to do the sigh. We're going to figure out how to do that, Chris. But I was hoping we'd get the $10,000 before the sigh. But we'll watch it. We don't want to
0: penalize people. Oh, give little faith. Oh, yeah. Give little Hashley faith.
1: Oh, I know. That came, you know, that's the second day in a row that you brought that up.
0: No.
1: Thank you, brother, for the encouragement.
0: Yeah, I'm one with you because I struggle with that, too.
1: Yes.
0: There's somebody who could give a $6,000 gift right now who could provide the sigh in this hour if they call quickly or click through quickly. 800-600-9624 or moodyradio.org. Because, Rob, you are seeing the same thing. You're seeing the move of people and this flurry that we've seen all day long.
2: It's been incredible. And I sense just even the slightest bit of Ray Hashley backing off the getting it by the top of the hour. Yeah. And I'm not willing to go there. Yeah. I think there's somebody out there right now who's got that $5,000 gift. You can head over to moodyradio.org. You know that's the gift the Lord has laid on your heart. And we would encourage you to do that now. Let's not wait. Perhaps several $1,000 gifts right now. But it's gifts of all sizes. It is that all skate where we want everybody involved. It's the last full day of our share here for the fall, just the few days we set aside to make this invitation. And that's what it is. We're inviting you into what God is doing here. The lives are being changed through the power of the gospel of Jesus Christ.
1: Yes.
2: And we need you with us. Will you stand with us right now? 800-600-9624. It's not just $10,000. 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There's still time. Chris, how long does the Friday side take?
0: It only takes a minute and 17 seconds.
2: Okay.
0: So it's
1: quick.
0: Give or take.
1: You know,
0: yeah, it's very, very, very quick. And I mentioned a caller. I found her gift. She said, this is in honor of my mother, Sally, end stage dementia. She has served the Lord faithfully for 86 years as a nurse and a medical missionary to the veteran community. Please pray for peace and guidance for our family as she walks these last days. Anybody there right now? Do you know what she's talking about? It's been really hard, but God has been so good to us. And that's one of the reasons why she was given to Moody Radio, because we're a companion of those who are walking through that valley. 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See, I don't want to have to take the sigh into Rob's territory over there because I think I'll get taxed on it.
1: Oh, that's good. That was really good, Chris. You're sharp on that. Charlene, thank you. $103. That was matched dollar for dollar. That's doubled. Carol, your $500 doubled. By the way, $5,190 remaining in the match. We can roll up our sleeves and get this done together. Yeah, yeah. Richard, $205, doubled. Steve, $100, doubled. Mildred, $50, doubled. Joyce, $120, doubled.
2: Doubled.
1: Okay, come on now. John, $103.
2: Doubled.
1: Thank you. So 800.
0: You guys make a great team.
1: You didn't have any enthusiasm in that one. Yeah. It was like, are you kidding me? Let me humor Ray. 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Let's see if $5,040.
2: We got
1: that's
2: this.
1: It. Come on now.
2: Five people right now with $1,000 would do it.
0: Let me tell you my tortoise story. That'll get somebody to call. We've got a desert tortoise. We have a rescue tortoise. Some people rescue dogs. Yeah, we got a tortoise. His name is Sherman, like a tank. And he walks around and he goes up and down alongside the... I can watch him while I do my program. I can see him right now. Just goes very slowly up there. But if you put a piece of watermelon out there, he scampers. He's like, wow. He goes, it's like, and so here it is. This is the watermelon right here in front of you. The Friday side. Scamper on over to your phone at 800-600-9624 or go to moodyradio.org.
1: A tortoise scampers. I'm not sure I heard that in the same sentence. Thank you, Chris.
0: You got it. Ray, I'm here for you. I'm here for you and that stick in your hand.
1: Thank you. 800-600-9624. I've lost my place. Oh, $4,963, Rob. Please save us.
2: Well, it's going to happen. I mean, we're 6 minutes away. It's a Friday. Yes. It's Moody Radio. We've been doing this for 100 years.
1: And feels we like it, doesn't it?
2: For another 100. It's all about the gospel, and it's all about you, responding right now. We still have time, looking for $4,900. Could you write that check? 800-600-9624. Does anybody write checks anymore, Chris? Do you write checks?
0: I do. Okay, I
2: good.
0: Do.
2: Good.
0: Yeah.
2: Right. I'm just making sure.
0: I'm old school, all right. And I lick the envelope, too. Okay. I mean, I'm really old school.
2: Don't do too many in one sitting, though. Moodyradio.org is the place to go if you'd like to get in quick. And we do have folks calling. Ray, there's still a flurry of activity going on, right?
1: Well, there are. Phones are smoking. That's good. Keep it up. And again, we're about $4,700 away. We really want him to sigh after the tortoise story. We really want to squeeze that in. Rob, can we do that in your hour at the
2: beginning?
1: Absolutely.
2: Yeah.
1: Can
2: Not
1: you hang
2: much
1: out,
2: tax
1: Chris?
2: At all. Just a little bit.
0: Oh, I'm here for the. I'm here till Janet comes. If you want me. Okay, so here's what we're gonna do. We're gonna make up that $4,500 now between now and the top of the hour. And
1: can I
0: then
1: tell you there are 12 calls on right now?
0: Oh, yes.
1: It was the tortoise. It's Sherman.
0: We're gonna we got to make it, though. It's all Sherman all the time. Okay, 800-600-9624, 1-800-600-9624, or moodyradio.org. Let's get to the Friday Sigh in Rob's hour. It's the first time I'll ever do that, but you can help us right now. I can

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1: Well, here we are on a Friday. It's Fall Share on Moody Radio. I'm Rob West, Ray Hashley in the studio. And what? Chris Fabry? Seriously?
2: What? Really?
1: For the Faith and Finance Live Hour? Come on.
3: Didn't we shut the door?
4: I can't believe this. You're letting me in to your hour. Something must have happened special.
1: Something big happened. Ray, can you describe what just happened last hour?
3: I'm not sure I've got the words, but I'm going to try my best. We actually had two $10,000 matches during the last hour. Did the first one in the first half hour, and then we had the second one that came in. And we said, hey, when we reach that, we can do the Friday sigh. And then my face started the waver. But both you and Chris said, no, we can make it. And I want to say thank you to Anonymous, $50. Debbie, $100. Gladys, $500. Harold, $52. Molly, $120. Mary, $1,000.
1: Wow.
3: Andy, $1,000.
1: Wow.
3: Mike, $1,000.
1: Incredible.
3: And I got to tell you what, we went over the match of $10,000.
1: Yes!
3: Thank you, Sherman the Tortoise, and the great story. That was the watermelon we needed to.
4: It was
3: did
4: like
3: you say
4: 15
3: scurry?
4: Seconds. So it was 15 seconds before the top of the hour that this clicked over. Did
1: Isn't
4: you
1: that
4: see
1: incredible?
4: That?
1: I did.
4: It's like it happened. It's like there's a purpose to this whole thing.
3: Oh my goodness. So the good news is we met the match. Thank you. Thank you for the generous people that put up the dollar for dollar match. And as a result, we get to have Chris Fabry do his famous Friday sigh.
1: Yes.
3: In the Faith Fi Hour.
1: Yeah, and I mean, everybody listens to Faith and Finance Live listens to Chris Fabry, but maybe you should just give it a little bit of an explanation.
4: Thank you for that, because I was thinking the same thing. Greg Wheatley and I did the morning program in Chicago. We did it for about 6 years. Every Friday, it was, okay, now it's time for us to sigh. Mm-hmm. And so we started it off, and it was very short, and it morphed then when I did this program into something a little more exquisite. So here is my rendition of the fabulous Fabry Friday Sigh. That's right. It's time for it. What does it do, Chris? One, we oxygenate your blood. Two, we get your endorphins going. Three, we raise your serotonin level. Four, we promote lymphatic drainage. And five, we stimulate your parasympathetic system. That's why we call it the five lung languages. We also stimulate your vagus nerve. We help you release acetylcholine. And don't you dare forget what it does to cortisol dissipation. Take in 4 seconds of air through your nose right now. Hold it 4 seconds, and then as you release that air through your mouth, push on the left side of your rib cage to get rid of all that bad carbon dioxide. Give a sigh today for Moses and the stick in his hand that Ray keeps talking about. Give a sigh for that phone number that you want to call, 800-600-9624. Give a sigh for dollar-for-dollar matches and $100 add-ons. And for all the times you've heard, let's not leave this on the table. Where is that table? Give an Erwin Lutzer D.L. Moody sigh, a sigh for the number of times we've said the word unstoppable this week. Give a Hashley Dash sigh, a Rob West sigh, a MoodyRadio.org sigh. The fabulous Fabry Friday sigh is brought to you by the law firm of Clausen, Partial, Brooks, West, Riddelnik, and McConaughey.
1: Amen.
3: Nice.
1: There it was. I mean, the only thing you left out was a Sherman sigh, but that's all right. We'll let it go.
4: The hard-shelled Sherman sigh. This has been a great week, guys. Thank you for letting me sigh with you here at the beginning of the hour. Now, set the table. What's going to happen?
1: Well, Chris, we love you, but thank you. You're right. This is going to be a big hour, Lord willing. It's Friday. It's a Faith and Finance Live Hour, and we need you. We had big things happening last hour, but we need to move on. on toward what God is going to do this hour as we look forward to meeting some big goals. And Ray, we've got those big goals in front of us right now. Tell us about them.
3: We do. We're hoping to see a lot of money come in because we just need to keep pace. These are these signposts that we were talking about earlier in this week, just trying to keep pace. We're almost at 81% of goal. That is something to jump up and down and get excited about, folks. Yes. It is a great place to be this afternoon. Our goal this hour, $35,000. And you go, boy, that's a lot. Well, you know what? It is. But we serve a great God, and we're going to just cheerlead you on. And we get to start out, Rob West and Chris, since you're there, and Sherman, he's out back, $8,000 dollar-for-dollar match. Thank you, Julie from Illinois and Barbara from Georgia. I appreciate that so much. Not everybody can give at that level, Rob.
1: That's right.
3: But those that do and want to challenge others to give, I think it's a great thing.
1: It sure is. A dollar for dollar match. Thank you, Julie. Thank you, Barbara. Would you honor their gift that is encouraging you to give as well right now when you call 800-600-9624? If we're going to get to $35,000 this hour, we're going to have a big flurry of calls. It's going to be at least, Ray, I'm thinking a dozen at $1,000, 12 $1,000 gifts, looking for at least one $5,000 gift. You might say, that's not me. Well, we would love for you to do your part, whatever you can do. And we mean that. We've seen gifts of $11. We've seen gifts of $111. We've seen $10,000 gifts. We need all of them, and we need all of them this hour. 800-600-9624. Dollar for dollar match right now on the table up to $8,000. 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A lot of people clicking in even this hour already, Ray. 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
3: Joey, thank you. $103. Lucinda gave online as well. $513. Natalie, you're in the total. And that's kind of the theme that we want you to grasp onto. Be in the total. It's Friday of Share. Yes, we have a half day tomorrow, but you know what? Your Saturday's different. That you're listening now is really, really important. So thank you for responding this hour. Elliot, brand new, and we need new people to get on board, just like any ministry, $35. Let's see. Looks like from Florida, a $31 impact partner that is brand new, Rob. That's
1: wow,
3: that's pretty
1: incredible.
3: Cool to see. Yeah, and $1,095. There's one $1,000 gift that came in this hour. So
1: incredible.
3: We have 11 more.
1: We are on our way looking for 11 more and $1,000. 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What can you place in God's hands to be used to further the gospel here at Moody Radio? That's the question, especially here as we're in these closing hours today and tomorrow. Well, there's another one, Ray. $1,026. Oh, nice. Lori clicked in at MoodyRadio.org.
3: Thank you.
1: Lori, thank you so much. 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

0: We're so glad you're with us today. It's normally Faith and Finance Live this hour. Not today. It's our last full day of our fall share. What an incredible time to see so many of you respond. What an encouragement it is as we see these names hit the screen. Mary and Pamela and Stuart and Catherine and Linda and Susan and the thousands of others that have already jumped in to say, yeah, Moody Radio, I'm with you. You know, going all the way back to D.L. Moody for 100 years, broadcasting the truth, the gospel of Jesus Christ, seeing lives changed as they go from death to life and they surrender their lives to Jesus. The countless men and women that have come to the saving knowledge of Christ through these airwaves as God has used this ministry day in and day out. We've celebrated those stories. We're on our way to a big goal as we wrap up tomorrow afternoon, but we still need you to be a part of what we're doing here. We're looking for a $35,000 hour. Sounds like a big number, and it is, but together it becomes small because each does his or her part, and that's what we're seeing right now. We're asking for a dozen of you to come in with a $1,000 gift, looking for one person who could do $5,000 and then a whole bunch of others with a gift of any amount because we had some generous friends that put up $8,000, Julie in Illinois, Barbara in Georgia. We have a dollar-for-dollar match on the table right now, 800-600-9624. It's going to take all of us. Could I get dozens of you, perhaps 100 of you, going to 800-600-9624 right now? And then as many more going to moodyradio.org so we can fund this incredible work. We've got a special guest on the phone. Before we talk to him, Ray, give us an update on where we're at.
1: Well, we so far have $1,600 in on the dollar-for-dollar match up to $8,000. So about $6,400, and we'll have met that wonderful challenge. And this is everybody doing whatever they can. We've been talking about that all day today, from early this morning until the last hour we were talking about it. Not everybody can give the same gift, but everybody can do something. Let that sink in a second.
0: That's right.
1: You can't give the same gift as I can, or Rob can, or Mary, or whoever, but you can do something. And this event is not complete without you. Whether it's $5, $10, $500, it's not complete without you. So we've been just saying, what do you have in your hand that you can say, God, here's what I have. I'm going to give it. I'm going to be faithful. You may feel like it's not much, but you know what? God's saying, you know what? Put that in my hands, and we can do great things together with this ministry. So don't let the size keep you from giving a call or going online and giving a gift. Just everybody doing what they can. 800-600-9624. 800-600-9624. 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Iris, new giver, Rob, and she gave online as well, $26. 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But together, can we see another $6,300 and change come in to meet this very generous challenge from some of our listening family?
0: Oh, let's see if we can do that right now. 800-600-9624. Ray, have you ever written a book?
1: I've read one.
0: Okay, you've read one. You haven't
1: written one. I haven't
0: written
1: one, no.
0: Imagine writing a book. Imagine writing 69 books. That's how many my friend Randy Alcorn has written. Randy,
1: oh, and I love some of his books.
0: Incredible.
1: I recognize that.
0: Randy, good afternoon, my friend.
2: Hi, Rob. Good to talk to you.
0: It's great to have you here. Such a treat. You know, folks, I was in college, and I read two books. I read Master Your Money from Ron Blue. I read Money, Possessions, and Eternity from my friend Randy Alcorn, who's on the line today. It changed the trajectory of my life to really want to pursue the intersection between faith and finance. And Randy's become a good friend. He is a regular contributor to our program. And Randy, you and I were talking about something recently that you were reminding us that in Acts 20:35, that Paul was reminding the Ephesian elders of the words spoken by Christ, it is more blessed to give than to receive. And you were talking about that word that we translate blessed. Tell us about that and what you really think that means.
2: The Greek word makarios, and I actually spent a great deal of time over a period of about 3 years looking at that, not only that word, but the very concept throughout Scripture of how God brings happiness to our lives through our giving. And we have this instinctive way of thinking, oh, well, when I part with my money, that's the last I'll ever see of it. It's not going to make any difference in my life now. And so I guess that's a sacrifice of following Jesus. When in fact, he's telling us, this will bring you a happiness that you will never find in keeping that same money.
0: Hmm. That is so true. And I'll tell you, when you give, you experience that, the joy that wells up in you, and you begin to appreciate what Jesus was getting out there. It is more happy-making to give than to receive. And Randy, your book, The Treasure Principle, has been read by millions, and it's a game-changing idea. Share that with us today, because there's a principle there that we need to understand when it comes to managing what doesn't belong to us, what ultimately belongs to God, and it's the treasure principle. Tell us that.
2: Yeah, a lot of people understand the concept, you can't take it with you, but Jesus kind of modifies that, where he says, you can't take it with you, but essentially he says, but you can send it on ahead.
0: Yes.
2: Because you can store up for yourselves treasures in heaven. You can use your earthly wealth, your money that is in your hands right now that you have access to, and you can put it in a place where it literally will make an eternal investment. Hmm. So investing in eternity, and that's what people who are calling in today are doing, and committing finances. It's not something that will make no difference in their lives or anyone else's life. It will not only help other people, but it will also help them in their journey and their walk with God, and also in the form of eternal treasures in heaven.
0: And as well said, that's Randy Alcorn, the author and teacher. Folks, we're in the middle of a dollar-for-dollar match. It's the last full day of our fall share here at Moody Radio. 800-600-9624, 800-600-9624, moodyradio.org. Randy, we're so thankful for your ministry. Thank you for your friendship. We appreciate you being here today.
2: You bet, Rob. Good to be with you.
0: All right. That's Randy Alcorn. Ray, we're making some progress here. We need to pick up the pace, though, right? It's 18 minutes after the hour, and we're on our way, Lord willing, to $35,000 this hour. But the first goal, first stop, is fully subscribing this dollar-for-dollar match up to $8,000.
1: That's right. We're at just under $4,500 remaining. So another couple of $1,000 gifts coming in. Gifts of all sizes.
0: Yes.
1: Julie, hey, I've got four now tallied for the $1,000 or more.
0: Okay.
1: Julie just gave $1,000. We're looking for 12, so eight more. Thank you for that. Robin, you're in. $250. Leonard, $250. Let's see. Knightstown. That's my neighborhood. I'm going to just say that. It's in my backyard.
0: Wow.
1: $100. Thank you for that. Let's see. Anthony, $75. Faye, $150. Again, we're saying the different amounts just to hopefully encourage you. We're just giving suggestions. But whatever it is, whatever God has laid on your heart, participation is the key, especially here on a Friday. Oh, hey. I'm going to get excited. $86 month gift came in.
0: Incredible.
1: Thank you, Janine. That's number 5 out of 12. So 7 more, Rob.
0: We're going to get there. All right, we're on our way to a dollar-for-dollar match. 800-600-9624. 800-600-9624. 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

0: I normally listen to Moody Radio because I love the Word of God. One of my greatest testimony is listening to Rob West. I learned how to truly steward the money that God has given us. Like, you know, the money that we receive is not we spend with what we want, but we spend that money for God's glory.
1: Mm, wow, that's incredible. I'll tell you, that's the heart of every person who's on these airwaves, is just to honor the Lord and rightly divide scripture and to encourage God's people and to do that in a way that you can apply it to your lives, whether that's the way you parent, that's your walk with Jesus, the way you show up at the ballot box, and the way you manage God's money. And so grateful for so many of you responding. All right, Ray, this is, wow.
2: Yeah.
1: It's almost overwhelming to see what God is doing here. We started the hour by celebrating with the Friday Sigh. Yeah, we pulled it into the Faith and Finance Live Hour, and we celebrated what God was doing, and we had Chris Fabry, and that was a lot of fun. And then we said, all right, we need $35,000 to stay on pace this hour, and we still have a ways to go. But some friends, Julie and Barbara, put up $8,000. We were looking for a dollar-for-dollar match. We said we're probably going to need 12 $1,000 gifts and then a whole bunch of others. Where are we at?
2: Well, let me just say, it takes everybody. And we're talking about that, and we're saying your gift, regardless of size, is going to help us do this. Yeah. And because of Michael, your $26 gift, Darlene, $103. Anton, your $10 gift. And yes. Lynn, your $10 gift.
1: Which are doubled.
2: Helped us. Yeah, they're all doubled. Helped us, as well as Steve at $1,000. So I'm marking that down. That's another mark. Your $3,077
1: wow.
2: is in. Cynthia, your
1: $1,000. Wow.
2: Frank, brand new giver, your $1,000. I have nine tallies on my sheet here. You know, you said, well, at least Chris, me of Little Faith last hour, maybe 12, but it's us of Little Faith. I'll take some of the blame on that. But with all of that added together, we went over the $8,000 dollar-for-dollar match. Get excited. This
1: That's
2: is something
1: amazing.
2: To do. Woo.
1: Well, we got to keep it going. That means we've got about 13,000 has come in. We're 3 minutes away from the bottom of the hour. We're looking for the full hour as we head toward now the top of the hour, $35,000. We've got about 13,000 in the door, so about 22,000 remaining. So we need to keep this going. We may need to say, okay, it was 12 $1,000s for the first half hour, yeah. maybe another 12 for the second half hour.
2: Yes.
1: But we're still looking for that $5,000 gift. 800-600-9624. Gifts of all sizes. 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Why? Well, it's the last full day of our fall share. We only do this for a few days in the fall, a few days in the spring. We're listener supported. We don't do this without you. And so these are critical days. As we invite you to stand with us. I mean, these are essential. This is not just a nice kind of cherry on top and the real blocking and tackling is done by others. No, this is it. This is where the rubber meets the road. And so your response is not only incredibly encouraging to us, it's real and it's meaningful because this is how we fund the work of Moody Radio. So thank you, thank you, thank you. Now, Ray, we had a call of somebody that heard that match, and apparently Jose from Chicago wants to keep this going, right?
2: They do, and so we have another $5,000. I love that, especially on Friday.
1: Yes.
2: I love it when people get excited and say, let's keep it going. Let's keep it going. Stoke the fire. We don't want to slow down. Let's keep this train going down the tracks. And so thank you, Jose. We're going to reset. We have $5,000 dollar-for-dollar match available. 9 of the 12 $1,000 gifts we're looking for have already come in. I'll tell you what, if 3 more come in, Rob will stand on his head. No, I'm just kidding. 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We'll see how far we can go over that because we don't want to put a limit on God. 800-600-9624. 800-600-9624. 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
1: 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All right, folks, let's honor this gift from Jose in Chicago. 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Perhaps another $5,000 that we could use in the last 15 minutes of this hour. 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Or

Erwin Lutzer, David Jeremiah, Nancy Lee DeMoss. You know, they all encourage me in my walk in the Lord to continually grow and persevere and

0: honored and glorified.
1: Wow. Well, that testimony is like thousands of others that we have heard over the years of how God is using this ministry because we have not wavered. Thank you to the leadership of this ministry for so many years, for decades. We have not wavered. We don't shrink back from the gospel. We are rock solid, locked in on the gospel of Jesus Christ. We always will be. And we take great stewardship care over every dollar that comes in. Thank you for your gifts. Yeah. You're making this happen right now before our eyes. We just crossed the bottom of the hour. This is the last full day of our fall share. We've got a half a day tomorrow. Rob West, Ray Hashley with you. Normally Faith and Finance Live, where we talk about stewarding God's money. And today we're seeing on full display, Ray, people stewarding God's money for the glory of God.
2: That's right. Really, it's the fruit of your labors. You get to see people go, you know what? I can trust God. It's all His anyway.
1: That's right.
2: That's what we keep saying. And Maria, thank you for your $50 gift from Florida. That's $100 now because we're in a dollar-for-dollar match, up to $5,000. And by the way, just a little parenthesis here. I'm looking at the time. It's 34 minutes after the hour. So at 26. Can we do this in 10 minutes? Can we get this cared for by
1: we're
2: quarter
1: gonna
2: need of?
1: To.
2: I mean, you know, and then move on and see what God has for us. Gail, you're in. 105, your gift double. Melinda, 103. I was looking at Eric. Eric, let's see. He gave, John, $366. And I thought that's an odd number. I mean, it's leap year. He says, well, every year is a leap year with God. It's like, okay, I got it. Wow. I understand the thinking behind that one. That's double, by the way.
1: That's right. 800-600-9624. Just over $20,000 left to go for this hour. Here's the way that's going to happen. It's going to take gifts of all sizes. We're going to need plenty more of those $1,000 gifts. Those are huge. We're going to need the $25 and the $50 and the $100. We're still looking for one more gift of $5,000. If that's you and you can step in with that, not only could we use that in the closing moments of this hour, but it'll help us reach our goal of $35,000, which is about $20,000 away. $20,000 in 25 minutes. 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We've got a friend with us. You know what? One of the things we love during Share is we have folks stop by that can encourage us, people that you know and love. We had Randy Alcorn a few moments ago. Now, a good friend who joins us regularly on Faith and Finance Live, Jerry Boyer, our resident economist. Jerry, good afternoon.
3: Good afternoon, Rob. How you doing?
1: I'm doing great. Great to have you here. You know, Jerry, if it was all ours, we'd want to hold it tightly, right? We wouldn't want to let go of it. But because it belongs to God, because we trust Him as our provider, we give, right? And not to mention the fact that we see what He's done on our behalf, the grace extended to us. And so as an overflow of that, we should live a generous life, right?
3: Yeah, absolutely. And we're not giving, I mean, people call it giving sacrificially, but that's, to me, that's not really accurate, because when we give, we create a community of faith. Hmm. When you give to Christian Radio, you're getting something out of it. You're getting Christian Radio, right? So when you're doing, when you give to your church, when you give to a ministry, you're creating a community of people who put God in the center and honor Him. And that's, you know, if it's secular, you're talking about social capital or whatever. People go bowling. Well, that's nice. That's community. But this is a good deal more important than bowling, in that it pulls people together in a community that will go on for all eternity.
1: Yes.
3: And so that giving is a lot more like investing, in that it's capital. It builds an infrastructure of faith and encouragement for tough times. So it's a worthy investment, and I think people need to think of it that way. It's not a loss, is my point. Mm. It's just another form of gain.
1: Yeah, that's well said, Jerry. Just under $19,000 to go between now and the top of the hour. We've got 23 minutes remaining. 800-600-9624, moodyradio.org. Jerry, you said something to me that just really stuck with me that I think just underscores the power of radio and how God can use it, especially when what's going out over the radio is the gospel of Jesus Christ. You said, I've done TV, I've done radio, and I can tell the difference in how someone greets me when they meet me, you know, on my path, on the road, wherever I am. there's a difference between somebody who's watched you on television and someone who's heard you on the radio. Share that with

0: Yeah, there's an intimacy. Like right now, people are hearing me. The voice is going right into their heads, right? And I think that's why the Bible talks so much about hearing. I mean, people read their Bible. They should read the Bible. But for most of history, Bibles was it was read out loud. Hmm. There's an authority to when people, when you speak into their lives, either for good or for ill. Your guard is down a little bit when you're listening in a way that it isn't necessarily when you're watching. And so you put on something that you don't have to have your guard up for. And I think radio is that, and I think especially Christian radio, then you can kind of be in a more relaxed state. And to help do that for yourself and for other people is a really worthy thing. In fact, Susan just kind of slid over to me here on the chair, and she said, can we give 1,000? It's like, yeah, we can, absolutely. So put Jerry and Susan down for 1,000.
1: That's incredible, Jerry. Well, tell Susan thank you, and thank you to you as well. And thank you for the amazing contribution you make week in and week out to Faith and Finance Live. I'm so thankful for your friendship, you and Susan. I love you guys, and Lord bless you.
0: Can I say one other thing before
1: Please
0: we go?
1: Please do.
0: I just had a meeting with a very big corporation. This is part of corporate engagement, which you've helped to encourage, to bring about.
1: Yes.
0: And they when they have employees, they don't match to churches. They over and over again, they said, we'll match, but it has to be a secular purpose. Hmm. And I said, why is a secular purpose better than a religious purpose? Hmm. And they just stared. They had no idea. Wow. They were biased. But let's say that we continue with that conversation, and then that shifts.
1: Yes.
0: And now the Christians in that large company can get their grants, their matches, their grants matched by
1: yes.
0: these big companies.
1: Wow.
0: Then that means that what you've done here in helping to empower what we're doing doesn't unlock. You're going for 20,000. That's fine. But it's unlocking maybe tens or 20, 30 million dollars because wow. it's changing corporate policy and charitable matching.
1: Wow. To God be the glory. That's incredible, Jerry. Thanks for that report. Buddy, thank you for your time today. We'll talk real soon.
0: God bless you.
1: All right. That's Jerry Boyer, Susan Boyer of Boyer Research. Good friends. Put them down for 1,000. Ray, we're on our move. We've got 20 minutes left. On our way, Lord willing, to $35,000. What's happened in the last few minutes?
2: Well, I tell you what. We're just having fun with this. We're reporting the wonderful things that God is doing in SHARE this year. We have a $5,000 dollar-for-dollar match that I said, can we do this maybe by a quarter of the next 5 minutes or so? Friends! Friends!
1: Come on.
2: Hey, we met the match
1: we
2: already.
1: Did. Let's go!
2: Oh, my goodness. And let me just say some thank yous here.
1: Wow.
2: Gracie, your $500, boom! $1,000. You met it. Donna, 103. I've got a good buddy in Indianapolis. I'm not going to mention the name. Thank you for your $2,000 gift. Oh, my goodness.
1: Incredible.
2: That is fun. Susan, $30 monthly impact partner.
1: Wow.
2: You get to go shopping. They'll explain that later. Roberta, $33. Pamela, $50. We are at 10 at $1,000. But wait.
1: What?
2: There's more.
1: There's
2: Amy,
1: more.
2: $1,000. That's
1: on.
2: 11. And then, no kidding, Laura, right after that, $84 a month, impact
1: wow.
2: partner, $1,000. All 12 are
1: there
2: in.
1: They are.
2: And it's only, what time is it? 3:41, 3:42. Oh, my goodness. Thank you, thank you, thank you.
1: Well, we've got, we still got time. We got 19 minutes left to go to the top of the hour. Now, where are we at? Because we said, you know, we had this first match, and then Jose called and said, let's do another match. And we've met both of those. And now we've got 19 minutes left. We're headed toward the top of the hour. And our big goal for the hour was 35,000. Well, 20,409 has come in. And that's the $10 gifts and the $100 gifts and the $84 a month and the 1,000 and the 2,000. And you put all that together, that's 20,409. So we're looking for another 14,500 in the next 18 minutes. Can we do it? Absolutely.
2: Yes.
1: We can. It's the last full day of SHARE. You're responding. God is on the move. This is incredible. All right. Well, here's what we've got to do, Ray. We've got to keep the phones going.
2: Yes.
1: They've been burning up all afternoon. We got to keep that going. 800-600-9624. We need a whole bunch of people right now going to moodyradio.org. Let's get there. It's going to take several more $1,000 gifts. Still looking for that one gift of $5,000. So let's give you some music to dial by right now. 800-600-9624. God is on the move. Thank you, thank you, thank you for responding. 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

0: Hey, good news. There's more mercy in Christ than there is sin in us. Hey, I'm Carl Claussen, author of The Unstoppable Gospel, and I've got some hope for you. When Jesus takes over a person's soul, heart, mind, and strength, we are struck with the realization that we were never too far gone for God. His love extends. His love reaches. The only danger is don't let powerless belief govern your life in a Christian culture kind of way. Embrace instead the unstoppable gospel and let us get this book into your hands today.
1: Wow, that is exactly what we want to do. And every gift, even if you can't make a gift and you want a copy of that book, just call us, 800-600-9624. 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
2: We are. And Elysian, your new giver, your $300 in that match. 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Karen already is a Chris Fabry live back fence partner, whatever they call them. Anyway, and she says, I wanted to increase. So she's increasing by $5. She gets the book as well.
1: Yes.
2: It's by Erwin Lutzer and D.L. Moody. 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And we're going to send that out to you. 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But I'm telling you, Rob, we've got Mary Ellen at 205, David at 25, Alfred at 30. Paul from out west, Coeur d'Alene, beautiful area, $100. 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Byron Center, let's see here, $100. Boy, it just keeps changing on me because people are giving. The phones are burning up, and we are close.
1: Yeah.
2: We are close to saying, you know what, we can, another $12,000.
1: Yeah, well, that's about $1,000 a minute is what it's going to take to hit the goal. That sounds like a lot, but you're doing it. We just need to keep doing what's happening here. You hear that phone ringing, need a lot more of those, 800-600-9624. Karen, Miriam, Debbie, Pete, man, you're making it happen.
2: Thank you.
1: All of those gifts are going toward this bigger goal, $35,000, now under $12,000. We're looking for in the next 11 minutes. It's going to take probably several more $1,000 gifts and then a whole bunch of other gifts. Still looking for that possibly one $5,000 gift that we could use next hour while Janet is here to encourage others to give. If you could take that, anyone who can be a part of this, 800-600-9624, 800-600-9624. 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
2: I've been texting with a friend. I saw a large gift come through, and I just texted and said, hey, thank you for that. And it's an interesting story. He's been a good friend of Moody Radio for about 20 years. And he said, Ray, he said, I know there are at least 1,000 people that listen to Moody Radio that could give $1,000. What would Moody Radio be able to do if 1,000 people at $1,000, that's $1 million, what more could it do if they all gave the gift? And I thought, you know what? What a great challenge. That's from somebody who actually puts their money where their mouth is as well. And so as we're looking for, we said 12 this hour.
1: Yeah.
2: And we blew that away. Thank you so much. Can we get another 3 or 4, maybe 5 before the top of the hour?
1: Yeah.
2: It's not everybody's giving size, Rob. We've talked about that.
1: That's
2: Don't
1: right.
2: feel like, oh, I'm not going to do anything because I can't give $1,000. But can you do 100?
1: Yeah.
2: Can you do 5? Can you do 10? Let's just keep smoking the phone lines and let's see where God takes us.
1: Yeah, we're headed toward the top of the hour. 10 minutes remaining. $11,600 is what we're looking for. So a little bit more now. We're falling slightly behind, a little more than $1,000 an hour now to get to this goal of $35,000 here to fund Moody Radio. This is a big deal. This has been going on for 100 years. We want it to continue. We want to be able to reach people with the gospel of Jesus Christ. And, well, something about asking and receiving, Ray, I think I see on the screen here.
2: Number 13. Thank you, Rick. 1,026. So thank you, Donna. Your monthly gift of $10, you're an impact partner. Thank you, Suzanne. 103. Everybody on Allskate. Everybody, come on in, whatever giving size, and we're going to say thank you, and to God be the glory.
1: That's exactly right. All right. Well, that's making a difference now. Donna and Rick and Ann and Suzanne, you're now in the tally, so to speak. So $10,500. We're catching up a little bit. We got to keep going. 800-600-9624. It's not like we have another week or two to do this. I mean, we're down to hours. This is going to go through tomorrow midday. So we're less than 24 hours from calling the fall share in the books. But there's important work to be done. We're about 82% of our goal right now, 82%. So there's still a bit of a mountain to climb, but we're climbing it. We got our backpacks on. We got water bottles full. You're with us, and it's happening, and we're so very thankful. 800-600-9624, 800-600-9624, moodyradio.org. Let me just again make that appeal, and don't get me wrong, folks. We need every gift of every amount. Wow, I see that. Elizabeth in Ohio, monthly $35. Yep. You're going to be able to go shopping at Moody Publishers, 50% off everything at Moody Publishers for you, 50% off. Thank you for that monthly gift. Those impact partners, so important to us. It's really the backbone of this ministry. But let me put that call out to that person that we've not yet seen who could do $5,000. Is that you? Mm-hmm. Could you call right now with $5,000 that we could use next hour? It would be just a huge blessing. It could propel this forward. I'd love to tell Janet we've got $5,000 to put in for another dollar for dollar match. If that's you, call right now, 800-600-9624. Now, just over $10,000 to go, 7 minutes remaining. We're making some progress here, Ray, but we still have to get this goal here.
2: And we're asking the question. We're just saying, what can you do? Yeah. You're listening, and you are blessed by Moody Radio. You want to see the gospel going out. And the question is, what can you do? What is God asking you to do? And earlier, I was just sharing about the stick. You go, what is in the world is a stick? When God said to Moses, what do you have? And he said, I have a stick. And God said, I can use that. And he used it in Moses' life from that point on to do such tremendous things. Jesus said, the little boy said, I got a lunch, and Jesus said, I can use that. And so we're just saying, it doesn't have to be $1,000, doesn't have to be $5,000, it could be $26, like the call from Hammond, Indiana. Cliff, you're $15, you didn't have to call that in. But you know what? You're part of a huge group. And so we're just saying, what is in your hand? What is there that you can say, God, I'm going to give this to you because Moody Radio is making a difference in people's lives. Here's the phone number. Are you ready? 800-600-9624. 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Suzanne, Paula, Octavio, y'all gave online. It's a great way to give, Rob.
1: Yes, it is. 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We're making progress, folks. 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And we're going to play a song here in just a moment and give you some music to dial by. But, Ray, it's been a fabulous hour.
2: Yes.
1: Just so grateful to see God's people respond.
2: Well, it is, and it is a God moment, and we want to give him the glory for that. And again, it's just, I can't stress it enough. Everybody just working together. 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
1: Yeah, Ray, just a treat to be on the air with you. 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
2: Oh, thank you, Rob.
1: All right. 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
5: This is not the
6: Welcome to what ordinarily would be in the market with Janet Parshall, but it's not. It is the last full day of Fall Share 2026. And we might hear from Greg. Little Birdie told me he might show up later during the course of these 2 hours. I'll keep you posted if that happens. But I'm excited, and I'm also, can I use this word? I'm anticipatory. You know what that means? I'm waiting to see what the results are going to be. Here's the great big picture. So we've prayed, and we're trying to raise $2.5 million, and that sounds like a ridiculous money, but we have a ridiculously large God. Somebody said once, if you fail to ask God for big blessings, you fail to recognize how big he is in the first place, and I absolutely believe that. So let me tell you that we have raised so far, Fall Share 2026, over $2 million. Now, I am, in an old-fashioned word, gobsmacked. I don't get that. I am always entering into Share as a person of little faith, full confession and transparency here, and then I get to sit back and see how God works through his people, and it is amazing. So we have $447,798 to raise, and when you see what we've raised thus far, this should be easy because it's the 2 hours today and then a half day tomorrow, and then Fall Share 2026 is one for the history books. And we're at 82.08%. So thank you. Thank you. Triple thank you. A hug around the neck if I could get through this microphone as a way of saying thank you for raising money for Moody Radio. It's real simple. We come to you practically. The Bible says we have not because we ask not. We turn to the people who we know definitively, objectively, are absolutely blessed by Moody Radio. And we're asking you to financially support this work so we can keep doing it. God in his mercy and his sovereignty has given to Moody Radio the opportunity to broadcast his perfect, absolutely precious, transcendent, immutable, life-giving message for 100 years. I tell you, we take that very seriously and we respond very humbly to that. And if the Lord is gracious, we'd like to do it for another 100 years if he should tarry, but I'm going to say it out loud. Even so, come Lord Jesus. Hope we don't finish Share. Hope it's harpazo before the day is over, by the way, but I digress. So in the meantime, we're going to take these next 2 hours and we're going to do a dollar for dollar match. I'm going to give you all the numbers again. We do an awful lot of numbers, more than I'm used to the rest of the year, by the way. Share. And it's one of those times where we want to encourage you in creative ways and because of the generous gift of others to spur you on to giving as well. But we're not going to do anything until we take this to the Lord. And I'm thrilled that Rob West is once again with me, host, of course, of Faith and Finance. And it was wonderful to hear you last hour. You said, Rob, you hope we could put $5,000 on the table for a dollar for dollar match. We've got $10,000 on the table for a dollar for dollar match. And Lord willing, we're going to see every bit of that match. But we're going to start the way you and I have started every day this week.
7: Yes.
6: And that is to go to the Lord, because this isn't you. This isn't me. You crunch numbers for a living. That's your thing. I avoid them like the plague. That's my thing. But the reality is this is God's work. And it's so exciting to see how the Holy Spirit moves through the people who are listening right now. And that's all that is, by the way.
7: Yeah.
6: It's not Rob or me compelling, coercing you at all. We can be creative. We can be cheerleaders. We can remind you what the word has said. But ultimately, this is you responding to that tug of the gentle voice of the Holy Spirit. So, Rob, take us to the throne, if you would, please.
7: Let's do that. Heavenly Father, we come before you at the start of this hour grateful. Grateful for your faithfulness, for your word that does not return void, and for the privilege of gathering around these microphones to proclaim it. Lord, you own the cattle on a thousand hills. Every good gift comes from your hand. Lord, we'd ask you to move in the hearts of those listening right now. May everything that is said and given in this hour bring glory to your name and carry the gospel further than we can ever imagine. And we ask this in Jesus' name. Amen.
6: Amen and amen. Thank you for that, Rob. $10,000, dollar for dollar match. That's real simple. You give $10, it's matched by $10 more. You give $500, it's matched by $500. You give $1,000, it's matched by $500. $1,000. See, this is why I need the numbers guy here. Okay, I cannot do this, Lord. I am weak, so help me with this. But the reality is, we want to close that gap. We would love to bring in that $400,000 plus. And you know, I would say, can we do it? Well, it's almost embarrassing to ask that question when the Lord has already given us $2 million toward the $2.5 million we're trying to raise. So He is a good God, a good Father. We love to sing His praises. But it's even more exciting to see how He works. And I've been listening all day to my brothers and sisters on the air as they've been talking to you about share. And you know, it really gets back to something we closed out our time with together yesterday, which is this is about your heart condition. Not whether you have a high cholesterol count, whether or not you got a blockage in a valve somewhere. This is about whether or not you trust God enough to give Him your hands, your heart, and your finances, which, by the way, for the record, you don't own in the first place. You're in a stewardship position. C.S. Lewis, the great author of The Chronicles of Narnia, Mere Christianity, The Great Divorce, Weight of Glory, the list goes on and on and on. He said this, "I do not believe one can settle how much we ought to give." I agree with that. He went on to say, "I'm afraid the only safe rule is to give more than we can spare." Wow. Yeah. Now, inherent in that brilliant, insightful, typical Lewisian response is the idea that we give more than we can spare. You can't do that unless you have trust. And I said it yesterday. I think it's far easier for me to say to the Lord, "I love you, Lord," than it is to say, "I trust you, Lord. I love you." Maybe I do. Maybe I don't. Maybe I don't even understand what that is, particularly because one of the two parties between me and the Lord loves unconditionally, and I can't. I'm a flawed, fractured, fallen mortal who doesn't know how to love conditionally. Even my husband, I know I don't love unconditionally. That's just the human nature. But God loves us unconditionally. So we have to trust Him because He's a promise-keeping God who loves us unconditionally and keeps His promises all the time. Is giving easy? Let's just put it on the table, Rob. It is not.
7: No.
6: 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So again, $10,000, dollar for dollar match. We want to raise, big picture this hour, we'd like to raise $45,000. And Rob, the only way we can get there, it seems to me, is by volume of calls. Talk to me about that.
7: Well, that's exactly right, Janet. We're going to need a flood of people right now. 800-600-9624. You all have been amazing. It's been so incredible to watch what has happened this afternoon as the phones have been just full, but we need to continue that into these really important drive time hours as we encourage you. It's the last full day of share. You know, we shut this down tomorrow afternoon, and so we've got a lot of work to do here in these closing hours to press toward this goal, a big goal for the hour, but as Janet said, we have a big God. So would you respond right now, each doing what you're able? You know, God's word says, not according to what you don't have, but what according to what you do have. What does faithfulness look like for you in this moment? Ask the Lord and then respond right now. 800-600-9624. Every gift matters. 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We're going to need a few of those, but we need everybody. 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A couple of thank yous, Janet, just since the top of the hour. We've just started. Lynn in Illinois, thank you for your $200 gift. Corey in Michigan, $100. That's now doubled. 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Your $300 to $600. Jill in Indianapolis, $25 is now $50. There it is. We need that gift, and it's making a difference. Andy, thank you for your gift in Ohio. $300, now $600.
6: I'll say it again. I know you've also heard that a lot during these previous 3 days of share, but no gift is too small. Do not let the enemy whisper in your ear, especially when we have this dollar for dollar match up to $10,000. So whatever you can give, and let me go back to Lewis again. You're probably going to hear me say that a bunch of times, but he says the rule, the only safe rule, is to give more than you can spare.
7: Yeah.
6: That only happens when you trust God to supply whatever the insufficiency is, should an emergency arise or should because you need it. So you're trusting God enough to say, I'm going to give to you, Lord, because I trust you completely. So no gift is too small. And likewise, I want to appeal to those for whom their grain houses are overflowing. Mm. No gift is too big. When we've got that 400,000 plus gap to close to get to that 2.5 million that we've prayed over, and we very much would like to raise so that we can increase the work of Moody Bible Institute and Moody Radio and Moody Publishing, well, then we need to hear from the big givers as well. You can do it at one time. You can spread it out over a year, any way you want to. But I've heard the word used several times today, Rob, that I think we should talk about for a bit. And that is, today is harvest day. Mm. And I think that word has popped up organically because we have seen so many calls come in, caller after caller after caller. When we've asked for those $1,000 gifts, the previous hours have seen a lot of those $1,000 gifts, and not even necessarily spread out over a year, which is fabulous, but one-time $1,000 gifts, which are superb as well. So we need to hear from you right now. Rob, talk to me about this ability to spread it out over months and why that's also crucial.
7: Well, it really is, Janet, because to your point, I mean, the $1,000 gifts, if you're in the position where you could make that gift outright right now, great, 800-600-9624. But so many folks find that spreading that out at $84 a month just makes that more attainable. It allows you to go ahead and make that larger gift that you would not be able to make at one time over 12 months. And then we have the opportunity right now up to $10,000 to double it, which is just incredible. And we can count on it every month. We can plan on it in everything that we're doing, which is just so important. So if you would join us right now and consider perhaps that $84 a month gift, maybe you can make the $1,000 gift. But listen, folks, to Janet's point, every gift matters right now. Mm-hmm. Dollar for dollar match up to $10,000 because of some generous friends that have gone before you to encourage you to hold loosely what God has entrusted to you so that it doesn't stop with you. We don't want to be a reservoir where God's provision stops with us. We want it to flow through us into kingdom building activities. And that's the invitation today.
6: Doesn't Rob talk good about money? I'd say that's why faith and finance is so good. But again, we're going to do this hour, next hour, then the last full days of share. It's 4.5 days.
7: Yeah.
6: And tomorrow, God bless you. I hope you get a chance to listen. My friends tomorrow are going to work hard also to help raise funds for Moody Radio. But I also know the reality check of the weekends with a lifestyle that's a little bit different. You're going to go out, you're going to run errands, you're going to do things, and life changes a little bit. And sometimes getting to that phone is a little bit more problematic. So don't put it off. And I'm going to play a song now so you won't put it off. When we come back, I'll tell you where we are in this dollar for dollar match up to $10,000. Again, we're at 82.24%. We'd like to get to 100%. That translates into roughly $443,000. And those numbers are rolling, and we need them to roll like crazy for these next 2 hours. 800-600-9624, online at moodyradio.org. 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

0: I love all the programs, but my ultimate favorite is Janet Parshall. She has so many guests on there that really enlighten me and help me see things I hadn't seen before, and just awesome.
1: Thank you for that encouragement. But, you know, I really think it's the Lord that helps you see those things. We just bring on people who are wonderful apologists for whatever particular area God has called them to, and they teach us how to apply the whole truth of the whole gospel to the whole world so that you can get out into that marketplace and influence and occupy until he comes. I didn't tell you that. Jesus did. You got to read it in John 17. His prayer is that we not be kept out of the world. He wants us to be protected from the evil one. And then he says, sanctify them with thy word. Thy word is truth. So what do we proclaim here on Moody Radio? His word, truth, that sets the captives free, that takes people out of darkness so they can see a great light. It makes dead men come alive. And suddenly you step from a black and white movie into the wonderful world of Technicolor, because now you see life through the lens of his love letters to you, the word of God. We have a $10,000 dollar-for-dollar match on the table. I love this part of share, actually, Rob. It's also the scariest part for me because I'm thinking, you know, we don't extend this. It isn't like we got a special dispensation from the FCC to go for another 10 hours. It's like, this is it. It's the rest of today and then half of tomorrow. And I love the precious gifts who step forward and say, let me be a catalyst for other people to give. So that $10,000 is on the table, dollar-for-dollar match. And again, we're at 82.31%, and we'd love to be able to make $45,000 this hour. So, Rob, look at those numbers for us. Yeah. Where are we on this dollar for dollar match? Some thank yous, and then tell me how close or far away we are from that $45,000.
2: Oh, I'd be happy to. And God's people are responding, Janet. It's such a treat to see.
1: Yes,
2: you know, we talked before the break, before that song, about the ability to give a bit more when you do it monthly. Well, Mary said, absolutely. I'll go to moodyradio.org. She's given, actually, she increased her monthly gift by $84.
1: Oh, Mary,
2: so now, whatever it was before, it's going to be another $1,000 on top of that, and that's doubled, which is amazing. Tamara, thank you for your gift from Ohio. One time, $100, that's now $200. Lil in Indiana, $500 is $1,000. Florence, you jumped in at moodyradio.org. 11 is now $22. That's a gift that God is going to use to reach people, and we are so thankful. Roy, Diane, Kenneth, Eli, James, and look at that, Janet. Rhonda coming in with another $1,000. I'll tell you, folks, we're on our way. All right, where are we at? We had a $10,000 dollar-for-dollar match. We've already had $6,950 in the door.
1: Thank you, friend.
2: Yes, amazing. So 17 minutes past the hour. We're still 13 minutes from the bottom of the hour and just over $3,000 to go. We can do that. It's going to take more $1,000 gifts, more gifts of any size, and we're on our way, as Janet said, this hour, Lord willing, to $45,000. So $7,500 in, that means we're about $37,000 away, and we're 18 minutes past. So we've got some time, but we're going to need to keep those phones going strong. 800-600-9624. We're probably going to need another 15 gifts of $1,000, perhaps one or two at $5,000. 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We would certainly be grateful. And then gifts of all sizes, folks, you're doing it, but we need to stay strong here. 800-600-9624. 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
1: Boy, it is just precious to our hearts to see how you're responding. And again, it's not Rob, it's not me. This is a move of the Holy Spirit.
2: That's right.
1: But I think you're really resonating with what C.S. Lewis said, because so many people have said now in their comments when they're giving, I wish I could give more. Let me go back to what Lewis said, okay? Because his quote was so spot on. He said, again, there's no good rule to measure how much you should give. I'm afraid, he wrote, the only safe rule is to give more than you can spare. So even if you're saying, oh, I wish it could be more, is that more than you can spare? And if it's a gift that you think is smaller, that's all that you can spare. And that's what God's interested in. It's in your heart condition. He doesn't care about the numeration of the number. We talk a lot about that, matching funds, etc. We're constantly giving you numbers and figures, but God is far more interested. First Samuel says declaratively, man looks on the outward appearance, but God looks on the heart. I have a mirror with that Bible verse painted around it, and every time I look in that mirror, it's convicting, because I know that I'm trying to see, is my makeup on okay? And God's going, I don't care about your makeup. I want to know about your heart. heart, daughter? Are you faithful? Are you pressing into me? Do you trust me? And then I say back to him, oh God, you are the strength of my heart. And I praise and thank you for that. 800-600-9624, 800-600-9624. We're trying to do a dollar for dollar match up to $10,000, but we want to contextualize that to $45,000 this hour if we could, because that helps us again, takes these giant step forwards to get to that 100% of $2.5 million. Now we're looking at about $437,000 to retire, and we're getting there slowly but surely because you are responding. 800-600-9624 or online at moodyradio.org. Now again, I love it when the phones light up. We have precious students that are taking calls. It'll then spill over after that. But if you want to wait, and I thank you in advance for your patience, but you can do this on your phone. 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A form comes up, and in about 2 minutes, you'll have that taken care of. So you keep those calls coming in, 800-600-9624. Let me pop in for just a minute here and ask if my dear friend Olivier Melnick can join us. He's the president and executive director of Shalom in Messiah. He is a Moody Bible Institute grad, and he was with Mitch Glazer, who is loaded with Moody grads and his Chosen People ministries. Now he left Chosen People, started his own ministry, goes back and forth, and is battling anti-Semitism and is particularly concerned about its ascendancy in the church. I don't get that other than it's a hallmark of the latter days. And to that end, Olivier wrote a book called Anti-Semitism in the End Times. Olivier, I usually ask people just like you this question because I think it's the catalyst behind share, which is why should people give to Moody Radio? But I'm going to make a declarative statement first this time to you and ask you to respond. I am so thankful Moody Radio was on so that people like you can say to brothers and sisters, stop the anti-Semitism. And the way we eradicate that is through the knowledge found in God's word. So I am so honored to talk to you regularly on the air so that you can educate our brothers and sisters. Now I'll ask you the question. What should they give to Moody Radio?
3: Wow, this is the shortest introduction you ever gave me. why should they give to? Well, my heart, I left a part of my heart in Chicago. I was there for a few years to get my undergrad in Jewish studies with Rydelnik, with Dr. Rydelnik. So, why Moody Radio, as far as I can tell, understands the word of God in the right context, and because of that, they teach it and they see the place of Israel, the place of the Jewish people in God's plan. And you, Janet, are a perfect example of that proper teaching, that proper perspective. And we live in a world where more and more people on a daily basis are distancing themselves from the Bible, from supporting Israel, and that's on a good day. On a bad day, we see all the anti-Semitism. So Moody Radio is an incredible venue, station to listen to a lot of good programs that are based on the proper teaching of the Bible. And when you teach the Bible properly, you cannot help but see the place of Israel and support Israel and love the Jewish people. And that's you, Janet.
1: Oh, amen. That's the word of God. It really opens our eyes. Olivier, I appreciate you so very much. And the next time we get together, we won't do it today because we'd go on for 3 hours. But oy vey, who got the Nobel Peace Prize today? What a mistake. We'll talk about that the next time we're together. But you are a sweet, precious brother in the Lord. Thank you for reminding us to get into the word because it really offers clarity to the world around us. And that's what Moody Radio is all about. Thank you, brother. I can't wait for our next conversation. 800-600-9624 is our number, 800-600-9624. Rob, we've got some thank yous, and oh boy, are our friends weighing in. 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
2: 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Diana, thank you for your $103. That's doubled. Nestle, the same, $103. 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
2: 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And that's, of course, going to be doubled. Now, here's one of those $1,000 gifts. 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Amazing. Another one from Larry. We're so grateful for your $1,000 gift, Larry, in Ohio. Lisa, Nancy, Brian, Deborah, Brooke. Folks, you're making it happen. Now, Janet, we started the hour and saying, okay, we're headed toward 45,000, but one of those mile markers along the way is a $10,000 dollar for dollar match. Mm-hmm. Would you know that $12,116 came in? So $2,000 over. Amazing, folks.
1: And thank you, thank you, thank you. Now, William in Illinois loves this. He's loving the energy. He's loving the inertia that's being created. He's loving the fact that we are taking giant steps in this Mother May I game, not baby steps, but giant steps now, yes, to move toward 100%. We're at 82.59%. And William goes, I'm putting $5,000 down. Wow. Now we're going to do another dollar for dollar match. This is the $5,000 you wanted, but the $10,000 came first, Rob. So there you go. So this is $5,000 dollar for dollar match. So again, whatever you give, it's going to be matched up to $5,000. Can I just say thank you to those brothers and sisters who stepped forward and sacrificially, I don't care if you got a gazillion dollars. It's always sacrificial because you always think I could hold it like Gollum, my precious, and you can do something else with your money, right? But this individual, these individuals, this entire time during Share Hoop stepped forward and said, I want my money out there to serve as a catalyst for others to give. That's love in action, by the way. And that's what William's just done. $5,000, dollar for dollar, 800-600-9624, 800-600-9624. Friends, you can't see the dashboard that Rob and I are looking at. That's why we know these numbers. We're not clairvoyant. We're looking at a board. And I wish you could see that we're seeing things roll, literally seeing things roll, because you are responding. Please keep that inertia going. It is Friday. I'm going to echo what my precious brothers and sisters before me have said. This is a harvest day. Yeah. Maybe some of you have been waiting all day long, or maybe it's the Holy Spirit going, now you've listened long enough. Come on. I want you to start responding now. How much can you spare, as C.S. Lewis reminded us? So we're going to play a song right now, see what we can do to get this $5,000 matched dollar for dollar. And when you stop listening to Rob and to me, start listening to the Holy Spirit, who will tell you exactly what you should do in your position as steward of the money that God has placed in your hand. Do not let the voice of the accuser let you think that any gift is too small, because when it's doubled, it gets that much bigger. But number two, you are giving what you can spare. That's the only rule, to quote Lewis. So you pray about what it is you can spare right now. And when you think about it, it isn't just spare change, like what's been left on the dresser. It's what you can spare out of what you need to look well to the ways of your household. But in your giving that gift, that spare that you've got, you're giving back to a ministry that has spoken into your lives. Listen, you wouldn't be listening to a Share campaign right now if you didn't love Moody. 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

0: They just preach it every morning. The focus, getting my focus off myself, my loneliness and troubled family, and focuses on God and bringing it before His throne and laying it there and then being joyful. He knows the deepest desires of my heart every morning. If you want to hear it, be reminded, tune in. That's what I have to say.
1: Amen and amen. I'm sorry about your loneliness. I'm sorry about your family troubles, but I am thrilled to know that you hear the voice of Jesus through Moody Radio, and it gives you great comfort and peace and a radically different perspective. You know, I go back to Paul writing a letter in prison in Rome. I have learned, isn't it wonderful to know that the great, great man who called himself the chief among sinners, but wrote 2/3 of the New Testament, had to learn what it meant to be content. So do we, by the way. This doesn't come naturally because of our sin-sick fallen nature, but he learned to be content no matter what his circumstances, no matter the loneliness. And you can bet Paul was lonely, and you can bet that family troubles followed a lot of the disciples as well. But they learned to be content no matter what their circumstances. And if nothing else, we want to remind you that on a regular basis. Rob, you dear man, you have been doing this a lot, and you've even spent time with me at the end of all the time you were on the air before. I don't know how to put that into words, but thank you from the bottom of my heart. And I would love for you, because you're good at numbers, and as I've made publicly and people can pray for me, I am not. So I would like to know where we are on this dollar for dollar match for $5,000, where we are on the $45,000 we would like to raise this hour. In other words, the big picture, so we can keep our phones bringing in that harvest.
2: Oh, well, let me start by saying, Janet, we are so thankful for you and what you do to serve God's people every day to keep us informed and equipped, standing on the truth day in and day out. It's been an absolute privilege to be along with you. Folks, thank you as well for your faithfulness. You are responding. As Janet said, we can't keep up with this board. Yes. And for

0: Time givers Jason and Andrew.
1: Thank you, Jason. Thanks,
0: Andrew. Incredible. Thank you for jumping in from Florida and Tennessee. Janet, two $1,000 gifts.
1: Wow.
0: Bruce and Dennis, thank you for being a part of this. Mark, $513. That was doubled. Lynn, your monthly gift, we see you, $26 a month. That's going to now, over 12 months, be even more than you imagined. Mm-hmm. Deborah, thank you for your gift. And Susan and John and Paige and Andrew and Althea and Roy and Patricia, folks, it is just overwhelming to see what you're doing right now. All right, we said $5,000 dollar for dollar match, and $4,896 has come in. We've got 10 people on the phone, so we'll call that one done, Janet. Now we're on our way to $45,000 this hour. We just passed the bottom of the hour. $18,000 has come in, $27,000 remaining. So $27,000 in 26 minutes, about $1,000 a minute. We can do that, but it's going to take our friends continuing to call 800-600-9624, 800-600-9624, or going to moodyradio.org. 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We can do it.
1: Amen and amen. Can I just pause for a second? First of all, we've matched to $10,000. We've matched to $5,000. Now we've got another $10,000 on the board. So this person of little faith needs to do a little public confessing here. First of all, what a great God we serve to be able to see him move. You know, this isn't just about Rob and I asking for you to give to Moody Radio. These are tutorials in our lives to trust a big God who keeps his promises, provides our needs, watches over us all night, and then wakes us up lovingly in the morning with the gift of a new day so we can say thank you and how can I serve you, and then reminds us that his grace is going to be sufficient, his tender mercies were renewed, and nothing and no one can separate us from the love of God. Boy, who needs more than that? So now we're on this other $10,000 matching. First of all, thank you to all those brothers and sisters who stepped forward and put those matching funds on. You can hear, even if you can't see our dashboard, you can hear that becomes a catalyst for people to say, what can I spare? I trust you, Lord. I'm going to call Moody. So thank you for that. And then to our precious listeners who are responding in just the most marvelous way. The only thing we can do is give glory to God to how you are responding to this. So I just think we need to say thank you. And I know we're not at our goal yet, but oh boy, does this humble us to sit here in front of a screen and to see how you precious friends are calling in. 800-600-9624, 800-600-9624. So let's see if we can't again match that 10,000. We'd like to do 45,000 this hour. We've got about 27,000 to go. Again, I'm not going to add my adjective to these dollars. I'm just going to sit back and raise my head to heaven and say, you are an awe-inspiring God. And no matter what you do this hour, I thank you, Lord, for who you are and what you continue to do for us. Rob, I'm going to let you go so you can catch your breath and drink a Gatorade, not necessarily in that order, because you certainly have been a blessing this week. Thank you so much. And this is so fun. I get to listen to you, but to be on the air with you, what a treat, brother. So thank you so much.
0: Well, the treat is for me as well, Janet. Lord bless you and thank you for your ministry.
1: Thank you so much. I really appreciate it. All right, I'm going to play a song in a little bit, but let me just review some of these numbers. A lot of thank yous here. Sandra, you just gave $100. Everything I tell you, I'm not good in math, so I won't embarrass myself anymore. It all gets doubled. So, Sandra, this one I can do. Your 100 becomes 200. Casey in Ohio, your 103 becomes 206. Delary, 500 becomes 1,000. Eric in Ohio, thank you for $11. Hope that spill got cleaned up in your town. I know where you're calling from, brother. That $5 in Georgia gets peaked up to 22. Sherry in Georgia, your 5 becomes 10. And Becky in Georgia, your 100 becomes 200. The list goes on and on and on. And we want people to keep calling because, again, we've got lots of people online waiting to take your calls. These are Moody students. And whenever all of those phone lines are taken up, then it spills over to a call center. In the meantime, you don't have to wait. You can do it online, moodyradio.org, moodyradio.org, and that handheld device that you've got, just put the word share in your phone to the number 800-600-9624, and a form comes up. I've said this before, but I want to catch those people who didn't hear me say it before. It'll take you less than 2 minutes. And listen, reality check, you're zooming into Friday night. You know, when I was raised in the Midwest, that'd be the time you'd go out for a fish fry. They don't do that so much here on the East Coast, and they're missing out, by the way. But I have to tell you that you life begins to change. You're coming into the end of the week where you're going to drive into the driveway, and maybe it's even a ball game night for somebody in your family, so you got to pack up and get to the game. Before you go, literally, friend, I'm telling you, not more than 2 minutes, and you can do this, and you can do it right online, you can do it right on your phone, or you can call 800-600-9624. So how about we play a song so that we can do exactly that? You can

stop before you start getting into your weekend, and you can ask the Lord, okay, I'm convicted by what C.S. Lewis said, because that was such a thought-provoking quote. Let me say it again for those of you who missed it. Lewis said, the man who wrote the Chronicles of Narnia, Mere Christianity, the list goes on and on. He said, I do not believe one can settle how much we ought to give. Let me just linger on that for a minute. I agree. I can't tell you how much to give. Rob can't tell you. None of the people that you've heard on air this day can tell you what you ought to give. But then he really pokes the conscience, as he does inimitably with his pen, and he said, I am afraid the only safe rule is to give more than you can spare. That means there's going to be a little discomfort there, right? It's like, oh, I've got all kinds of money in the margins there. That doesn't make any difference. It's when you have to give more than you can spare. Exactly like that widow and her mite. She didn't have a whole lot of money lying around. She had so little, and yet she is now recorded in the annals of biblical history for all time's sake because of her gift. Well, it wasn't the amount. It was her heart condition. So I applaud those who are responding to their heart condition, where you're saying to yourself, Lord, what can I spare? Speak to me so I can know. Let him tell you that right now as you call 800-600-9624, 800-600-9624, dollar for dollar match up to $10,000. We've got about $8,200 of that money left, so we could take all kinds of gifts right now and get that matched as well. 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

0: sir. I sometimes need to be encouraged. I'm not basing my self-esteem upon myself, but upon Christ. Sometimes I need a word of encouragement about what God's doing overseas. I had never heard of Abdu Murray until listening to you guys, so that's been cool. I listen to Janet Parshall. She's a great speaker. And, of course, of my favorites, John MacArthur and Jay Greer. So that's kind of cool. So there's a whole lot of different areas that they help me out.
1: Pastor, thank you for reminding us that you too need to be encouraged. And we just love getting that kind of feedback. And I'm so glad you got to hear about Abdu Murray. And, you know, if this radio program encourages you, if Moody Radio encourages you on a regular basis, well done, because boy, do we need you as the Shepherd's Pastor. So thank you for your work. Okay, I want to tell you where we are. $10,000 dollar for dollar match. First of all, thank you, Lord, for who you are and what you're doing in and through Moody Radio. A $10,000 match on the table. We've got $4,267 to go, and then every single dollar of that $10,000 has been matched. To the bigger picture, the $45,000 we'd like to raise this hour, we have $15,917 left to fill that in. About 15 minutes, we could do three $5,000 gifts. That would help a lot. We could do several $1,000 gifts. And remember, you can spread them out over a month. If you do it at $1,000, it'd be $84 a month. $500, they'd be about $42 a month. And all of that takes you, if you're doing it monthly, beyond that $30 threshold, which means you get to go shopping. Everything at Moody Publishing, everything is 50% off. Christmas is right around the corner. Build that legacy library. You know, you never outgrow a book. You don't need batteries and somebody else doesn't tear it and break it. It'll be there forever. Build a bedrock solid library for your children and fill it full of books that have been published by Moody. My recommendation, you start with the Moody Commentary, then move to all the works of A.W. Tozer, which Moody has published, then get Pilgrim's Progress and, you know, Modern English, and then the list goes on and on. You'd laugh if you saw my house. We got Moody books everywhere, and I want to encourage you to go to get those books at 50% off if you give $30 or more a month. 800-600-9624. A couple of thank yous here. Marilyn, you just gave what is it with the Buckeye State today? Ohio, you're really weighing in. $1,000. Thank you for that. That becomes $2,000. Cheryl in Illinois, $26. That gets doubled. Deborah, you're doing $30 a month, which means you're going, say it with me, shopping. That's exactly right. Get out there and get that 50% off everything online. Andrew, thanks for your gift of $185. You know I'm terrible in math, so I'm just going to let you double it in your mind. But every one of these is being matched up to $10,000. We're now at 83.30% of our goal, which means now we've got a little over $400,000 to retire. And then we are on our way to hitting that budget of $2,500,000. Just what a great God. What a good, good Father. Oh, I'm telling you, I want to please keep the phones ringing because I love it. We've got $3,190 to go, and then we'll have matched that $10,000. But what a treat. I get to spend a few minutes with Dr. Rick Melson. You know, Moody Bible Institute's been around for almost 150 years, and in all the tenure of the school, there have only been 10 presidents. Dr. Melson is the 11th. So he knows he's stepping into the shoes of history, and he is so excited to be here. And Dr. Melson, a couple of questions for you. First and foremost, I know you love fundraising because your background, you've been very, very successful at doing fundraising in the past, and you have a real passion for business as well. But this is also your first year. You haven't listened from afar. You're right smack dab in the middle of it, in the eye of the storm, if I can put it that way, as that hurricane is approaching Louisiana and Florida right now. What's it like hearing Cher?
2: Well, first of all, Janet, thanks so much for having me on. You know, I am just so encouraged. You know, listening to that pastor just a moment ago talking about being encouraged by Moody Radio, I read all of these testimonies from our donors who are joining with us in the Moody community to support Moody Radio, and every one of them talks about how they are encouraged, how they have either met Jesus through Moody Radio or how they've been encouraged by God's word. And that really is part of our mission and vision, to make the gospel available to every person. And that gospel is the good news of Jesus Christ. It's the transforming good news of Jesus Christ. And we all need encouragement daily, and Moody Radio provides that. Janet, you provide that on your program, and I'm so encouraged by that.
1: Oh, I'm so glad to hear you say that. You know, again, I've been talking very much through Cher that for me personally, just as one pilgrim on her progress, it's easy to tell the Lord, I love you. It's far more difficult to say, I trust you. And money and giving is all about trust, is it not? It's really saying, I'm not going to hold back because I'm afraid of what something might come down the road a piece for my future. I'm trusting God to supply all my needs according to his riches and glory through Christ Jesus. At its core, this is a trust question, is it not?
2: It really is. That's exactly right. We have to understand stewardship is understanding that God owns it all, and we get the privilege and the joy of stewarding what he provides us. And I just want to thank those donors who continue to make Moody Radio a priority. You know, you mentioned Moody Bible Institute is over 140 years old. 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And I know there are others that can do that as well.
1: You've got this down beautifully, and you just started August 17th. I am extremely impressed, sir.
2: You've got the number and the website. But you know what's been so encouraging, Janet? Is, you know, Moody, obviously I have big shoes to fill. You know, it starts with D.L. Moody 140 years ago, and we've had so many faithful presidents along the way that have brought us to this point. And it really is about joining a community, a family, the Moody community and family, and all of our listeners, you know, literally millions and millions of listeners every single week that tune into Moody Radio and Moody Global. And we are just so grateful to be part of this family.
1: Oh, thank you. Sir, I know how busy you are as the president of Moody Bible Institute, but I thank you for your encouragement. We're thrilled you're here. And I want to thank you for the gift of your time, but also for the gift of your encouragement. And with your permission, I'm going to go back and try to rally the troops here because I would like to get all of this $10,000 matched. And so I'll tell you where we are. Thank you so much, Dr. Melson. $10,000, dollar for dollar match. We've got $2,407 to go. And then that will be the third. God is so good. That will be the third dollar for dollar match that we will have done this hour. Oh, we just got another gift. Josh, thank you in Florida for 513. There's always a story behind the numbers, and I'm going to go to C.S. Lewis again. That's what you can spare, and that's why that number is 513. That's what works in your spare giving. So now we've got $1,794. We could do this with one $1,000 gift, a $500 gift, and maybe a $250 gift, and lickety-split, it would all be done. Now it's 191. Oh, Carol, $1,500. Wow, that gets doubled to $3,000. I think it's pretty safe to say we're going to hit the mark for $10,000. So let me do this. Let me play a song because we still got $45,000 we want to raise this hour. We're about $11,840 short. I would love to see that come in. I'm just going to be bold and trust the Lord and say, Father, supply. Move in the hearts of your children that we would respond accordingly so we can keep the good work going from Moody Bible Institute. You know how this is done. We're going to play a song. This is your opportunity to not listen to mortals, but to listen to the inspiration of the Holy Spirit as he encourages you to respond. 800-600-9624, 800-600-9624, or online at moodyradio.org.

0: I spend a lot of time just listening to messages, listening to music, listening to the crew, which I had not done before until just recently, of course. And they have really blessed me. It's been so encouraging to just see their impact, the impact of God through the crew as they minister to those who call in. I had no idea how many people were coming to Christ and being blessed. And it's just really been a blessing. And it really helped me in many times when maybe I just needed to be lifted up a little bit.
1: And that's what Moody Radio is all about. Thank you, sweet sister, for that wonderful testimony. All right, $1,000 on the table, dollar for dollar match. Andy in Ohio, something about Ohio today. God bless you, my Ohioan friends. Andy, you just gave $1,000. That turns into $2,000 in this matching fund, which means right now we're $1,851 over the $10,000 match. I cannot believe that that means we've had three matches in this hour. That's absolutely amazing. And on that big figure of $45,000, we've got $9,799 to go. Sharon, you've picked this up. This is why we're calling this a harvest day. You've put $2,000 on the table, and now you want that match dollar for dollar. I'm looking at the clock. I realize it's just a couple of minutes, but you can keep those calls going because I'm going to go for one more hour, and then that's it. The four full days of Sharon are gone, and then it's a half day on Saturday. We're at 83.51% of our goal. We have about $412,000 remaining, and then we will be right at where we prayed we would be, which is $2.5 million to increase the footprint of Moody Radio in any way possible so that we can declare the good news of the gospel to the whole world. 800-600-9624, 800-600-9624. We've already got $531 in on that $2,000, so we've got $1,469 left for that to be matched. That'd be real easy. If we get a $1,000 gift, you can spread that out, by the way, $84 a month, and $1,500 gift. You can do that at one time, or it's about $42 a month, and boom, lickety split, we will have had a record breaking $4 for dollar matches during the course of this hour. I just stand amazed. So I've got about a minute to go, and then we're going to round the corner, and then we're going to do the last hour of the full day. That doesn't mean you can't keep calling, and I hope you'll just do that. 800-600-9624, 800-600-9624. We're going to try to get as many of your calls in as possible. Every gift counts at this point. These are the important hours of Share right now, because this is where people who've listened but just haven't responded are now really and truly responding, and we are seeing just the magnificence of your giving today. Wow. Thank you in advance for so many of your gifts. Please keep those calls going. One more hour. 800-600-9624. I know you're about to step into the weekend, but keep going and keep calling. We're going to take a 30-second break, and I'll be right back after this. That number again, 800-600-9624, or online at moodyradio.org. 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
1: Well, this is the last hour of the last full day of Share. I'm feeling a little bit like the Milwaukee Brewers playing San Diego right now, okay? Wow, the bases are full. It's a full count. And I want to see what we're going to do this next hour. I want to wrap up, if I can, this matching fund from Sharon, because I love to honor people who do this. So she's put $2,000 on the table. We've got $1,219 to go. You kept those calls going through the break. Bless you for that. But let's see if we can't get a $1,000 gift, maybe a $250 gift, and then we're going to roll that board and see what we can do. We want to raise $45,000 again this hour, and we've got $411,000 to go. We're at 83.52% of trying to reach our goal of $2.5 million so that we can continue to proclaim the good news of the gospel of Jesus Christ. Wow, this has been an absolutely amazing Share, and I'm going to go back to something that I cited before, and then I'm going to introduce a little somebody you might know in a minute. But I found this quote from C.S. Lewis. Now, obviously, it's all over the news again because they're making The Magician's Nephew, that that's going to come out. There's already questions about, oh, you've got a female voicing Aslan. Aslan is a picture of Christ. Didn't you need a male voice? And so it could be an interesting iteration. Remember, if you don't like the movie, the books are always better. So you can read the books. But C.S. Lewis, author of The Chronicles of Narnia, Mere Christianity, The Great Divorce, The Weight of Glory, the list goes on, said, I do not believe one can settle how much we ought to give. He's right. Nobody can tell you how much to give. But then he makes the statement, and there's depth to the statement. He said, I am afraid the only safe rule is to give more than we can spare. The only safe rule is to give more than we can spare. Inherent in that declaration by Lewis is the idea of trust. God, I know that I hold tight to my money, even though I don't own it. Wake up call. I'm in a stewardship position, Lord. I just manage it. I don't own it. So giving to you means I not only love you, but I trust you, which is why I'm giving more than I think that I can spare. That's not only sacrificial, it's full of trust. And ultimately, before God, it isn't about enumerations. It isn't about numbers in your bank account, your check account. It isn't any of that. It's whether or not we trust him completely and totally. And that is hugely important. I can't do this alone, so I brought along somebody that I've been doing it with for over 50 years, Mr. Craig Parshall. Ordinarily, we'd be talking about the news of the day, but you're going to join me in what I think are the best hours of radio is when we get to ask people to financially support Moody Radio.
3: You know, you just mentioned baseball a couple of minutes ago. We're in the division playoffs, so this is obviously the ninth inning here, Janet, and I feel like a relief pitcher. So if that makes me a relief pitcher, I couldn't be more honored, because I am a true believer. I am a great believer in Moody Radio, and particularly the show. You and I spend time together on Fridays, and great people are listening, and great people have been blessed, and the word has gone out. You know what? There is an attack on the inspiration and the inerrancy of Scripture. We spend a lot of time on Fridays talking about that and sharing the gospel, the core message of Jesus Christ and what he did for us to redeem us and give us a future and a hope. So now it's your turn out there. Your turn to say, I was blessed, or I know someone else who was blessed. I have been given a good word that I can share with somebody else as a word of encouragement, and I'm going to put dollars and cents behind my appreciation and my blessing. So I'm looking forward to an hour, Janet, to find out exactly how big God is, because you know he's way beyond our expectations. In fact, you were talking about planning and saying, well, you know, I don't know how much I can afford to give. It really is. And you're absolutely right. It's expectation versus inspiration. You know, you say, well, we have expectations for this coming year. And, you know, well, here's how much I think maybe we can comfortably give. That's expectation. God has inspiration, and talk to him about how much he's going to inspire you to give to Moody Radio.
1: 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I'm telling you, friends, I wish you could see this dashboard. It's just continuing to roll. 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Don't stop the inertia, because we're at 83.61% of our goal. Sharon in Tennessee. Thank you, Sharon. Virtual hug around the neck if I could get to you. You put $2,000 on the table, said you would match it dollar for dollar up to $2,000. We have $849 to go. 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Make it $850. 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Myra in Ohio. Boy, Ohio, I'm telling you, high five. You are so weighing in today. 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I don't know what it was you were giving before. Thank you. Thank you for being those monthly partners, because they're the financial spinal column of our giving. 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It's a great book, by the way. That's our way of saying thank you for upping your monthly amount. And I do thank people like you, William, in Illinois. 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Carrie now is going to be a monthly donor. Thank you for that at $11 a month. But that, of course, gets doubled. So now, so close, $289, and then that $2,000 is going to be met. Let me do this. Let me play a song, and then we come back. I'm going to etch-a-sketch, clean the... Do I date myself when I say that, Craig? Do you think people know what an etch-a-sketch is? Red, white handles, you could draw...
3: I think I saw one of those in the museum.
1: Oh, stop. Stop.
3: Yeah. Hey, I was there.
1: Hey, buddy.
3: At the same time.
1: We're 3 days
3: yes,
1: apart in our birthdays, so if I'm old, what does that make you?
3: Older. by just a few days.
1: By 3 days.
3: Just a couple.
1: There you go. 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And we will have met Sharon's $2,000. Thank you, sister, in Tennessee. I'm going to play a song, and then we're going to put a new goal on the table and see what we can do to try to get that $40,000. I misspoke before. It's $40,000 this hour. We're going to see how far we can get to getting that $40,000. Contextualize that in the bigger picture. Listen, we're almost below that $400,000 mark. It's $409,037. So wouldn't it be great if we could make sure that we were below that $400,000 mark for sure? I would think that'd be great. I'm probably thinking small. God thinks much bigger than that. I know. 800-600-9624. 800-600-9624. You keep those calls coming in or online at moodyradio.org. And again, you're about to start your weekend. I get it. You can write the word share to that number in your phone, 800-600-9624. A form comes up, takes you about 2 minutes, and you're done. So I know it's hither and yon and off to the game and getting the dinner done and starting your weekend activities, but just find 2 minutes for me if you can in the driveway before you walk in the house, 2 minutes before you pack up the duffel bags and you get down to the field for the game. This is your opportunity to really help Moody move forward financially, because we only do this 2 times a year, and the rest of the time, well, we just wait and pray, and all of those monthly gifts fill in the gap in between. So thank you in advance, because you are so responding. Sam in Illinois, bless you. You just gave $1,000. That's $2,000. That means that we have met that $2,000. We are over by $711. Sharon, thank you. You were the catalyst for this, and I appreciate it. Let me reset the board right away, and then I'm going to state this when we go to the song. Still idea. Well, now we're at 811 beyond. That's absolutely fabulous, because, Patricia, you just gave $100. Now we're going to set the board at $12,000, because that's going to be our dollar-for-dollar match for the whole hour now. Well, as soon as I'm not going to say that. For as quickly as we can match $12,000. Last hour, we did 4 matches. 3 9/10, because we just spilled over a little bit with Sharon. But that is unbelievable. I don't remember when I've had a dollar for dollar match and every one of them had been met. So this is a harvest, and it's so exciting to see how you're responding. All right, let me go to a song. Don't listen to me. Don't listen to Craig. I never listen to him anyway. Just kidding.
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0: You guys mean so much to me. I was thinking for days and days, it's good to just turn the radio on at any moment and be encouraged and feel joyful because of the Lord's presence. I love you guys. I have younger people in my family that are unsaved. I think you're teaching me how to pray instead of praying directly for he will do this or she will do that. It's that the Holy Spirit will call them, will woo them. And I get that from Moody. And it's helping me to learn how to pray and restore joy to me and release the pressure and bring the peace. He will do what he will do.
1: You know, I'm so glad that you shared that testimony because I've learned that in my life too, particularly when you know that somebody is running pell-mell like an F1 driver into a brick wall and you so want to get involved and you so want to pull them back and you so want to protect. And can I tell you what I've learned, low these many years of walking with Jesus? Sometimes the Lord says lovingly but firmly, Janet, get out of my classroom. Just back away and I will take over, okay? Either you're going to go in and solve the problem or you're going to allow me to be able to do it and he'll always do it better than me. So learning how to pray in those circumstances where you're aching for somebody, a prodigal, these new have no contact with your parent laws out there. If that isn't a hallmark of the end times, I don't know what is. And so rather than praying, God, this, that, and the other thing, I always pray, Father, I know that they know you as their personal Lord and Savior. Fire in their bones, Father. Rekindle the fire of the Holy Spirit. Draw them back to you. I can't do that. Only the Holy Spirit can. And that precious testimony reminds us of the living power of the Holy Spirit, that resurrection power, as it's often called, the same power. Aren't you glad that Jesus said, and when I go, I will leave you a comforter? What a precious word, because that's exactly what the Holy Spirit does. It comforts us. So we have $12,000 on the table. Craig, I'd like to know where we are and how much more do we have to go to match that dollar for dollar?
2: Okay, we have yet to go $10,397 for that matching goal. It's up to $10,000. I mean, if you somebody out there wants to give $10,000,
1: preach.
2: Then we're only $397 short. So God's going to do great things. There's no question about that. And I love the idea of all of us, all of you out there, and us being part of God's plan. God's got a plan to get His word out. And he's used electronic media and radio like Moody Radio for years and years and years. In fact, a century. And it has changed lives and it has redirected eternities and it continues to do so. But it needs participation. Mm-hmm. You and God's plan.
1: Come on, friends. Exactly right. So 10,397 can still be brought in to do that dollar for dollar matching fund. And this is when we really need all those lines to light up. No gift too small because it's going to be doubled. And then we can match that 12,000. So again, the people who step forward and put these matching gifts on the table, they're precious saints who are giving more than they can spare, that's for sure. But they're doing it because they love Moodyo. They love you as the fellow listeners. And they want to become a catalyst for giving so that you won't be reticent. So you won't listen to the lie of the accuser that says, don't give that. That's an embarrassment. It's too small a gift. Hey, let's go back to Lewis again. It's not too small. If you've prayed about it and you have given more than you can spare, that's it. And if that's all you can spare, that's all that you can spare. And then along comes a precious brother or sister in the Lord that says, and I'm going to make you understand that what you think is a small gift, and it's not small in God's eyes, because remember, it's not about numbers for God, it's about your heart condition. It's going to be double because someone else has got $12,000 that said, we're going to do this as a matching fund. So Myra, in Florida, your 50 becomes 100. Alex, in Indiana, your 103 becomes 206. Mildred, in Michigan, your 100 becomes 200. Patricia, in Ohio, your 200 becomes 400. William, thank you so much for giving your 250. It now becomes 500. And that's how we do this. We're going to be able to match it. Again, the big picture, we want to raise $40,000 this hour. We've got 37,000 to go, so we could use some of those big gifts. Let me just talk again about how we spread this out. The monthly partners, we call them impact partners now, but it's the same idea where you give every single month. You heard Dr. Milson, if you listened last hour, say that he actually thinks he gives more. He gives online and he gives monthly because when you give it monthly that way, it just somehow doesn't have that same impact on your paycheck because it gets spread out. That's how we give to our church, by the way, and it's just automatic and you don't think about it. The only thing we need to think about is, Lord, do we need to up our giving? Just like we might be asking some of you right now the same question. But you become the financial spinal column for those monthly bills that come due every single month. So those are tremendously important. So the bigger gifts might be more advantageous to you if you spread it out. Now, we've had a lot of people who have done one-time gifts for $1,000. They've done $5,000, $1,200, $3,000. We've had some bigger gifts come in, and those are tremendous because then they also get matched by, for example, the $12,000 that we have right now. So prayerfully consider becoming a regular monthly partner. And if you give at the $30 or more limit, we give you a whole bunch of ways of saying thank you, not the least of which, and Craig, I'm going to ask you to talk about this real quick in a minute, is that you can go shopping online at moodypublishers.org, and anything there is 50% off. Not bargain basement books, not things that have red line stripes to it because they've been discounted. This is any single book, and Craig and I can testify that we love the Moody Bible Commentary. We have one on each floor of our house, and we just treasure it. When your middle name is Bible and Moody Bible Institute, this is a commentary that you can trust doctrinally. You can trust it in terms of the theology. You can trust it in terms of the understanding of Scripture. That book is about yay big. And I always try to paint the word picture that when you and I were in fifth grade and we were doing our leaf project for the fall, you always tried to find the biggest book in your house because you had to press the books before you put them in wax paper, before you turned them into a notebook and turned them in for your fall project. Am I dating myself? I'm so sorry. But that's exactly what happened. That book is that big. This would be that kind of a book that you would grab. You can get it for 50% off. So Craig, we've talked also about, I'm going to do some thank yous in a minute, but talk to me also about building that legacy library and how when you go to Moody Publishers, if you give it $30 more a month, you get 50% off. There's a lot of fabulous books there.
2: Yeah, there really are. And I tell you, the time has come where you really have to be discerning about the scriptural accuracy and the biblical theology of the books that are out there that say they're about God. They may have the three letters of G-O-D somewhere in the title or on the cover or in the back or in the introduction to the foreword. But Janet and I spend quite a bit of time on Fridays looking at some of the problematic doctrines out there. The truth of the whole truth of the gospel for the whole world is what you're going to find in this commentary. And I can't tell you the number of times, in fact, that I plow through a verse and I go, this is something I really need an answer to. And I turn to this Bible commentary from Moody. Time and time again, the scholarship is excellent. These are godly scholars and academics who have studied the word and understand the inspiration of the Holy Spirit and what the Bible is all about.
1: Remember, the Moody commentary you should have regardless. But if you give at $30 a month now during share, you've hit that threshold, and that gives you the right to be able to get anything for 50% off. So some of those $30 a month gifts would really, really help. $12,000 on the table, $12 for dollar match. We've got $9,000 to go. Glenda in Michigan, you just gave $1,000. Boy, does that help. Thank you so much for that. Cynthia, you just gave $50. That's $100. Carmen in Illinois, you gave $26. That's $52. So again, 800-600-9624. I know you're about to jump into your weekend. I know this is the tough part of the last hour of the last full day of share, because now real life intersects with this last hour of share. But we really want those calls to keep coming in. Let me play a song again so that you can ask the Lord, what do I do, Father? I want to give more than I can spare. I need to trust you to be able to do that. I am blessed by Moody Radio. There are no radio police that knock on my door and say, you've been listening and you haven't given. That's never going to happen. That's just between you and the Lord. So much of this is about revealing our heart, is it not? If you've been blessed by Moody Radio, I think it's a very fair and appropriate question to say, then why aren't you giving to Moody Radio? Every single person within the sound of my voice should be giving something sometime to Moody Radio, giving back, because you hear all these testimonies that we play of people that say, a word of encouragement, the right time, take it with me to work, been there all along, came to faith in Jesus Christ through the ministry. My children got saved listening to Moody Radio. The list goes on and on and on. The stories we will hear in glory are going to be magnificent. Once we take our eyes off Jesus, we'll have a conversation among ourselves. Come to think of it, we'll never be doing that. So we'll have to talk with Jesus about all of this. So 800-600-9624. Mary, thank you so much for your $100. That's $200. Kara, your $100 is now $200 as well. We have 8,871 to go. Couple of those $1,000 gifts would help. A $5,000 gift would move us forward. We're at 83.86% of our goal so far. We're almost ready to retire that number from $400,000 down to $399, $403,263 to get us below that, well, that to get us to exactly where we want to be, which is $2.5 million, 83.87%. It's just a half day tomorrow. It's the rest of this hour, and then that's it. And I'm going to make this day, and here, I'm in the presence of my attorney, so I'm under oath here. We do not go into debt at Moody Radio. We have to practice what we preach here. We don't take government money. We're not going to take a bunch of credit cards. Whatever gets raised, that's the boundaries. That's what we will work within, that parameters of how God fills our grain houses right now. So if you love Moody Radio and you want the most impact possible for Moody Radio because you have a heart like God's, where he said, I am not willing that any should perish, but that all should come to repentance, then you want that gospel message proclaimed loudly, clearly, and consistently. And that only happens, brothers and sisters, when you give. It's just that simple and rudimentary. 800-600-9624, online at moodyradio.org. 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
1: I've got the radio on now in the background, in fact. I think I'm just encouraged because when it comes on, I'd rather hear someone praying for me than someone laughing and screaming into the radio or, you know, playing the same old music. I'd rather hear the good music that Moody plays. 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Open Line, such a great program.
2: Isn't it true? I'm so thankful for Moody Radio and the programs and so glad, brother, that you get encouraged on a regular basis. This is, well, it would be In the Market with Janet Parshall. Lord willing, it'll start on Monday, although in full disclosure, even so come Lord Jesus. Wouldn't you love to start your real life right now? But I digress. Until he calls us home or raptures us up to be in his presence, we are about our Father's business. And right now we're raising money for Moody Radio through Fall Share. This is the last hour. Craig, I don't get it. These are the fastest hours of radio I ever do. I know it's the same 60 minutes. I'm not a student of metaphysics, or just physics. Forget the meta part of it. But the bottom line is these go so quickly. And we've got, about a little more than 30 minutes. And then the last full day of Share, half a day tomorrow. And then that's it. Now, we got on the table a match of $12,000. We have $2,902 to go. I'm telling you, God's people are so good. Christy, you just gave $1,539. I know, sister, there's a story behind that. I don't know what the story is, but you gave what you could spare. And I thank you from the bottom of my heart because that doubles. I can't even begin to do the math on that, but just two times that is what gets applied now. And Joanne, you're in Illinois. You just gave $1,000. That becomes $2,000. Patricia in Ohio. Boy, Ohio's just so strong. You just gave $100. That's $200. Susan in Michigan and Ohio. Can we even talk about them in the same sentence? Yeah. I don't think so. I digress. That's football if you don't get the reference. $62 gets double. Ligia in Florida, 50 becomes 100. I hope I said your name right. Nancy, 100 in Indiana becomes 200 as well. Teresa, your 100 is 200. James, your 100 is 200. Donna, your 100 is 200. Janet, good name. Your 308 becomes doubled. $20 from Jermaine in Tennessee becomes 40. Scott in Alabama, your 103 becomes 206. And Tara in Indiana, another $1,000 gift. I thank you so very much for that. Okay, we're so close now on this $12,000. It's $1,588. Nope, now it's $1,092. Carol, in New York, you just gave $41 a month. Now that means you're going shopping because you hit that $30 a month threshold. Go have a good time shopping. Christmas is around the corner. Give books, okay? You don't need batteries and nobody outgrows them. And you'll be able to really bless somebody with good, sound doctrine, which we are desperately in need of in these latter days. So thank you for that gift. And it gets doubled. We are down now to $1,092. And then we will have matched every bit of that dollar for dollar for the $12,000. Now, big picture, we want to raise $40,000 this month. We've got $28,064 to go to be able to do that. So please keep those calls coming at 800-600-9624, 800-600-9624. You know, this is a testimony that came in earlier from Brenda. Can I read this? Because this is so precious. God is good and faithful, she said. He hears our cries. He provides. And he's worthy of it all. If it wasn't for God's word, I wouldn't be saved. True for all of us. The sermons on the radio keep my heart for the Lord, even through grief. May the truth be proclaimed. May God's will be done. I became an orphan when I was a young girl, but the Lord has always been with me as my father. I want to be a part of reaching lost souls. Saving lost souls is more important than a house or anything money could buy. And that's why I'm making this sacrifice. To God be the glory. What a testimony, Brenda. Thank you very much for that. That goes back to, again, C.S. Lewis. I do not believe one can settle how much we ought to give. And he's right. Nobody can tell you that. Craig and I can't tell you that. That's between you and the Lord. After all, he put whatever you have in your hands in a stewardship capacity, and then he's asking you to respond. So Lewis goes on to say declaratively, and he's right, I'm afraid the only safe rule is to give more than we can spare. That means there's an ouch factor in there, more than we can spare. Oh, I can do this. I got money left over. It's spare. There's no pain in that. It's giving more than you've got. It's saying, okay, Lord, I don't know how I'm going to pay that, but I'm just going to trust you. And I'm not asking you to be reckless, but I am asking you to be faithful. There is a profound difference between recklessness and faithfulness. Can you trust God Do you believe that he will be there? Do you think he knows your circumstances? Do you think he's aware of what your financial needs are? But he also knows that you're blessed through Moody Radio. And so this is the opportunity. If you're listening, you're not listening by accident. You're listening because Moody Radio has spoken into your life. So we want you to give back to a ministry that has been blessing you. And we want you to really understand that you're not just giving for yourself. I keep saying this. You are a mini missionary. You're talking to that person who's driving a cab somewhere in a city. He's going up and down the dial and he stops because he hears something that tickles his ears and wants to lean in. He wants more of it. He has in his heart, while that fare is running in his cab, a God-shaped void. And only a personal relationship with him can fill it. But nobody's told him. He's never darkened the door of a church. He hasn't met Christians. He's heard about Christians. But there's something safe and not threatening about listening to Moody Radio, because nobody's going to knock on your door. Nobody's going to put a pamphlet in your hand. Nobody's going to bother you. But you are going to be engaged by the Holy Spirit. If you want that person to come to faith in Christ, and there are a million stories like that all across the world, because Moody is global, not just local, you understand you're helping to move them closer to a point of having their name written in the Lamb's Book of Life. Come on now, we got $162, Craig, before we retire that $12,000. Your thoughts here?
0: You know, it's Friday, it's the end of a week, it's the end of a work day. People are tired, they've had challenges during the week. We know that, and we've been there.
2: Come on, friends. And,
0: but there's a phrase in the Bible about lifting up your eyes to the Lord. We all keep our nose to the grindstone, but lift up your eyes to the Lord and thank him. Thank him for the blessings he showered on you and the blessings of Moody Radio to get the word of God to you, encouraging you, helping you, expositional teaching about the word of God, plumbing the depths of God's truth to help you to be a better follower of Jesus Christ. So what better way right now to say, I'm lifting up my eyes to you, Lord, thanking you, and I'm going to give to Moody Radio.
2: Wow. $162 to go, and then that $12,000 has been matched. Big picture of raising $40,000 this hour. We've got about $27,000 to go. So I'm going to play another song right now. Somebody give $162, and then we can roll that and start again with another match and just see how much of a harvest we can bring in this particular hour. $162 to go. Tom in Ohio. Again, Craig, the Ohioans today. They win the Super Bowl for sure. Well, they play college sports. I digress, but I'll go $100 becomes $200. Margaret, thank you. In Evanston, Illinois, $100 becomes $200. Marcia in Florida, monthly at $40. You know where you're going. Head right to that Moody Publishing website. Everything 50% off. Nadine, you gave $100. That's now $200. Carol in New York, I recognize you again at your monthly gift of $41. So let me play a song, see if we can't wrap this up. And if we do, I'll tell you where we reached, and then we'll put another challenge on the table. Sound good to you? All right. Now remember, I know it's Friday. I know you're going to start your weekend. Don't get out of the car in the driveway until you do this. Just type the word share in your phone to 800-600-9624. Or again, before you pack up the family and you head down to the school so you can watch the Friday night football game, why don't you just take 2 minutes and give to Moody Radio? And when we come back, I'll tell you what happened to the 12,000. We'll put another match on the table if the Lord provides, and we're going to make as much as we can because we've got a little less than 30 minutes, and then the final full day of share is gone, and a half day tomorrow, and then that's it. Our goal, $2.5 million, but the Lord in his mercy has raised $2,105, $105,401, 2105,401. You read it. It sounds easier when you do it. I'm just slaughtering it. I'll tell you when we come back also if we've gotten below that 400,000 remaining mark. So lots to tell you after you pray, after you act, and you listen to this song. 800-600-9624, 800-600-9624, or online at moodyradio.org.

0: We got rid of our TV and we turned Moody Radio on from morning until night. So you have been a part of our house. We're so grateful to you. Right now, my husband has Parkinson's and I use my cell phone to get Moody Radio and play it to him. So I just thank you so much for being there.
1: We love those precious testimonies. And there's so many more that only the Lord knows. We don't know. We just want to be faithful this side of the microphone to consistently and carefully hold out the word of life. And then the Holy Spirit does the work of letting you hear just what you need to hear at just the right time from his immutable, transcendent, precious, inerrant love letters. Someone said once, and the distinction is profound and important, the Bible doesn't contain the word of God. It is the word of God. God breathed from the first sentence in Genesis to the last sentence in the book of Revelation. So if you are stirred by listening to Moody Radio, it's nothing we flawed, fractured, cracked earthen vessels this side of the microphone are delivering. It's the word of God. It's Jesus being lifted up. And the Bible tells us with impunity that when that happens, people are drawn to him. Oh, there's something about that name. And we have had the privilege of declaring his name for 100 years at Moody Radio. Now, that's significant by any standard for media. And if the Lord allows, we'd like to go for another 100 years. But that happens, A, because God wills it, and it's his perfect plan. And then he works through his people, that's you and me, brothers and sisters, to provide the finances to keep Moody Radio going. And boy, have you been doing that today. I want to thank you. So here's where we are. We had 12,000 on the table, and we raised 1,686 beyond that. So we got $13,686,000.
2: Amen.
1: Thank you so much for that. All right, because this is the last 20 some minutes before the last full day of

0: here, we're going to thank John and Donald, both from Illinois. Both of these precious gentlemen put $5,000 on the table, making it a total of $10,000. So I would really like those phones to roar in the last 20 minutes, literally. And we're going to do a dollar for dollar match up to $10,000. Now, big picture, we want to raise $40,000 this hour. We've got $24,000 to go. Can we do it? I don't know. It's going to be fun to see how God's people are working. So 800-600-9624. Again, a dollar for dollar match. Every dollar will be matched up to $10,000. So Marilyn in Florida, your 100 becomes 200. And then Sue, we have a gift from you in Washington for $1,000. That's going to be doubled as well. So I thank you so very, very much for that. Craig, we've got people who are just thanking us. You know, we've got a section on our dashboard where we see people's comments. And so many of these stories are the testimony of they've listened, they've come to faith in Christ, yes. Their parents listened, they started listening as a child, they continue to listen going on. I mean, we don't know, we know this because people interact with Moody Radio on a regular basis. But one of the reasons I find share to be such a precious time, and A, you get out of the craziness of the marketplace of ideas for a little while. That's always a blessing. But second of all, to be able to hear how other brothers and sisters, just like you and me, because we grow up listening to Moody Radio, had their lives impacted by Moody Radio.
1: Yeah, it's the real life stories because the word goes out. And Janet, as you go day by day, week by week, you have precious people at the other end, but you don't always get that direct contact with them. It's wonderful to hear from them at this time of year during Share to be able to say, yes, this is how they're being blessed. And it's just a reminder that how God is using the instrument of broadcasting, and in particular, the ministry of Moody Radio, because it has been faithful for 100 years. And like you said, we all pray and hope it goes for another 100 years. But right now, we need $24,366 for the rest of the month, for the rest of the hour. The hour is ticking by, and we really would like you to ask the Lord to place something on your heart, a figure for you to honor him and thank him for the work of Moody Radio and getting the word out, getting the word of God consistently preached, taught, and lived.
0: That's what it's all about. That's what Moody Radio is all about. So we've got, because of Donald and John, and thank you so much, brothers, for each putting $5,000 on the table. That's $10,000 for matching funds, dollar for dollar, whatever you give. So Anthony, your 103 becomes 206, and I thank you for that. And that's how this works in a dollar for dollar match. You do not have to think for 1 minute that your gift is too small. Listen, here's the big picture. We're at 84.33% of our goal. I can't do the math, but we're that much short, whatever the difference is between 84.33% and our goal is 100%. We've got to make that up. Here's a number. If you want numbers, we're below. Thank you, Heavenly Father. We're below that $400,000 mark. Now it's $391,558. And then we will be absolutely positively at our goal of $2.5 million. I smile because, you know, when you pray about these things and you wait and you listen, you don't talk at the Lord, you listen to the Lord. There's a big difference there, learning to be an active listener. In fact, if I can just segue for a real quick moment, this is what we call rabbit thinking. In my house, I jumped over to this hole for a minute. Follow me. When Barry Black, and I've had the privilege of knowing him personally, and he's been on this program many times, his real title is Admiral Barry Black. He happens to be chaplain of the U.S. Senate. What a powerful prayer warrior this man is. He literally gets on his knees in his Senate chaplain office, and he says his prayer is this: talk to me, Lord. And he doesn't say a thing. He just waits and he lets the Lord start to talk to him. It's probably why his ministry is so effective. And you can imagine being a Daniel in a lion's den, being chaplain of the U.S. Senate. There's all kinds of challenges pulling to and fro all the time. This precious brother in the Lord is a prayer warrior. And it's important sometimes that we just stop and listen. And I want to commend that to you, particularly now during Share, that you listen to what the Lord is asking you to do right now in terms of giving to Share. Now, Vilma in Orland Park, Illinois, thank you. You just gave $5 a month. Because of this matching fund, that's $10 a month. So just think how your gift increases that over 12 months. Thank you for that. So this $10,000 is on the table. Craig, how much more do we have to go? And where are we in relationship to this $40,000 we need?
1: Well, we are in need of now $24,083.
0: Okay. Come on, friends.
1: We have less than half an hour. In fact, we have about a quarter of an hour. So if you think of a football game and you're in the last quarter and you're down, but not out.
0: Come on, friends.
1: And, you know, We're resting in the Lord to talk to you and your heart and let you reflect on how you have been blessed and others that you know have been blessed. In fact, I looked at the figure here. We have about 770 new donors, first-time givers to Moody. There are those out there, I believe, who have never given.
0: Yes.
1: Who have been blessed by Moody Radio, and now is your opportunity to partner with the Lord to make sure that this ministry, this radio, powerful radio ministry, getting the gospel out in its clarity and in its truth, make sure that it continues.
0: So, friends, we're going to keep the inertia going. We got about 15 minutes, and then that's it. The last full day, then it's a half day Saturday. And Craig and I know the reality of Saturdays. Your life changes. You got the errands to run. You're going to do the grocery shopping. Maybe you're going to close up your yard for the fall. You got kids that have activities that have to be driven to and fro. So things change a little bit on the weekends. So this is the last 15 minutes before you start and depart on your Friday evening activities. And that's the start of the weekend for a lot of households. You're going to go out to dinner. You're going to go watch somebody play a game somewhere. You've got to. You're going to meet with friends. Maybe you got a small group that's going to start on Friday night together. 2 minutes. I'm asking for 2 minutes of your time so that we can honor John and David in their $10,000 matching fund that they put on the table and use every single bit of it. $9,084 to go. This is when I could really use some $1,000 gifts. If you can give it one time, wonderful. Thank you for that. If you can spread it out over a year, that's $84 a month. We could use a bunch of $500 gifts. We could use a $5,000 gift. That would really move us forward to match that. But I just hate not to use every penny of a matching fund that's put on there because every single gift is doubled. That takes us forward in giant steps toward our goal to try to get to that goal of $2.5 million. And we're only $390,000 away. So please make those phones ring at 800-600-9624 online at moodyradio.org. And we welcome especially those new donors. The chasm between those who listen regularly and the numbers are overwhelming because we know that they listen, not only through their radio, but on their computer, their podcast, podcasting, YouTube channel, you name it. If the technology is out there, Moody wants a presence. And so, and that doesn't count people who are listening. We got a gift yesterday from someone who talked about how much they love listening to Moody Radio in, quote, her words exactly, secular Europe. And she said, what an encouragement it was to hear the good news declared clearly and strongly and biblically because she wasn't getting that where she was serving in Europe. So your dollars are supporting this ministry globally, and I don't want you to forget that. So I'm going to play another song. Let's see what we can do to get this gap closed. $10,000 on the table, $9,034 to go. We've got about $23,000 to raise, and then that's it. You got less than 15 minutes now, and then the last full day of share. So if you have not given up to this point, let me just make it real easy. Every single person listening right now, if you haven't given already, why not? If you're listening to Moody Radio, it's because you love Moody, because you listen to Moody Radio. And I know you're about to start your weekend activities, but don't go until you've asked the Lord, what would you have me to do? Going back again to Lewis's very insightful perspective, I'm afraid the only safe rule is to give more than we can spare. This is about trust. This isn't about convenience. This isn't about a balance sheet. This is about saying, okay, Lord, I am blessed by Moody Radio. I would like it to keep going for my benefit and for the benefit of others who don't yet know the Lord is their personal savior. And so I'm encouraging you to do that right now. I'm going to play the song. This is When You Talk to the Lord. 800-600-9624. Let's get every one of those phone lines lit so we can absolutely honor John and David for their $10,000 matching fund. 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

0: Oh, Moody's my best friend. They just draw you in with God's truth. And they're a comfort to me, especially right now. They reinforce my faith, coupled with a sense of humor and just the personalities that are on the radio. They're just terrific people. Thank you for being my friends. You're my best friends, actually.
1: Oh, wow. That's so touching. That's what we love. We want to be your friends. And there is a relationship here, isn't there? I mean, we're going to be spending eternity together. If you've confessed with your mouth that Jesus is Lord and believed in your heart that God has raised him from the dead, your name is written in the Lamb's Book of Life, and nothing and no one can separate you from the love of God. So I'm so glad you feel a friendship with Moody Radio. We want to introduce you to the best friend we've ever had, and his name is Jesus. We have $10,000 matching fund on the table because of John and David in Illinois. 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Linda, your 52 now becomes 104. 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Everest in Florida, your 300 is 600. 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And Mary, your 25 becomes 50. And Diane, your 100 in Idaho becomes 200. Linda in Aurora, Illinois, your 52 gets doubled. Jill, your 52 gets doubled. I can hardly read them. They're coming in so fast. $6,162 to go, and that $10,000 will be matched. We're trying to raise $40,000 this hour. We've got $20,398 to go. Some of those big gifts right now would be great. Again, before you start your Friday, just please give me 2 minutes of your time. You can call if you've got the time and wait, because there's a bunch of people calling in right now. Please be patient. You matter. Trust me, you matter. Don't go away. We're going to take your call. If you don't want to wait in line, use it on your phone. 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Michael, you just gave $1,000. That gets doubled. Thank you so much to $2,000. Now $4,649, and we retired that $10,000 from John and David. Sharon in Ohio, your 513 is doubled. That takes another gift over $1,000. I thank you so much for that. Jill, if I haven't thanked you for your 52 that's been doubled, thank you for that. 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
2: 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Think about the finishing wells in Scripture. God brings the Israelites through the desert, finishes by bringing them into the promised land. Then Jesus finishes the work of redemption, and his last words were about finishing it. Paul says, I have finished the race. He was faithful. This is an opportunity to finish well. And so ask the Lord, how can I help Moody Radio to finish well?
1: 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Jen, I want to thank you for your 200. That gets doubled. Roger in Ohio, your 1,000 is 2,000. Laura, you have upped your monthly by $20. I don't know what you were giving before, but thank you. And you get a copy of Running to Win. Barbara in Illinois, your 500 becomes 1,000. So crucial at this point. Barbara in Ohio, thank you so much for your 10. It becomes 20. 10,000 on the table because of John and David, both gentlemen from Illinois. That's $2,599 to go, and then every bit of that will be matched. Big picture. God, you are so good. $40,000. We have $4,635 to go, and that $40,000 will be raised this hour. We are at 85.11%. We are now $372,050 away from our goal. Wow. What a mighty God we serve. Friends, just please keep those phones going. We're going to stop this at the top of the hour. In fact, we've got about 3.5 minutes left, and then the last full day is done. Some of you will be able to listen and give on Saturday. Thank you in advance of that. Thank you to everyone who has given up to this point. But I know that sometimes schedules are different on the weekend. Craig, The hour is going so quickly. Just, I loved what you said about finishing strong. That's what we want to do. You know my life verse, Hebrews 12, yes. 1 through 3, running with perseverance. Maybe there's the athleticism of that because my daddy was a football coach. But the only way we do that effectively, and boy, when we've had the ups and downs of 50 plus years of marriage, we've had ups and we've had downs. We've only persevered, A, because Jesus is the super glue in our marriage, and B, because even when trials and tribulations come, and they do and will and are, we keep our eyes on Jesus, the author and perfecter of our faith, do we not?
2: God has a plan. You know what the plan is? He's explained it for all of us in black and white in Scripture from Genesis to Revelation. And his plan is to bring people into his kingdom. Moody Radio is doing that. To do that, we need you to partner with us. We need you to go before the Lord and say, not how little can I pay, how much will I do, because you are that much of a God to me.
1: Wow. I want to take a moment to thank another John. First, John and David, thank you so much for your $10,000. We are literally $1,979 away. That's a $1,000 gift, another $1,000 gift, or four $500 gifts. Give it at one time, spread it out over 12 months. $42 if you're going to do the $500. You can do $84 a month if you're going to do the $1,000. And then we will have honored the two gentlemen who put the $10,000 on the table. Those are two gentlemen, one David, one John. But there's another John in Illinois who has just given, Craig, a $12,000 gift.
2: Amen.
1: Wow. John, from the bottom of our hearts, we can't thank you enough for that. That puts us now at 85.15% of our goal. We have $371,000 to retire, and then we will be at our $2.5 million goal. Stunning, overwhelming. Some more thank yous. Jonathan in Ohio, 513, doubled. Shirley in Florida, 200, doubled. Terry in Michigan, 100, doubled. Annette, your 100 gets doubled as well. Thank you from Georgia. $220 rather, from Marcia in Ohio. The screen is rolling so fast, I'm trying to keep up here. Tennessee, 200 becomes 400. Barbara in Ohio, your 10 becomes 20. Barbara in Illinois, your 500 becomes 1,000. $1,353 to go, and that 10,000 will be retired on the big picture. Oh, Dawn, thank you for upping your monthly gift by $10 a month. You're going to get a copy of Running to Win. You are $3,469 away from meeting that $40,000 this month and $1,200 from hitting the $10,000. Keep calling. The phones are there. And thank you, friends.
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4: There's something deep inside of you that knows you're not just a biological accident, a bag of chemicals resulting from the explosion of a star. No, you were created by an eternal God in his image as a person for things that matter, for meaning, for eternity. And there's something about this vision of the new heavens and new earth that resonates deeply within us. And we say, yes, that is what I'm created for.
5: Thanks for joining us today for Summit Life with Pastor J.D. Greer. As always, I'm your host, Molly Vidovich. Today, we come to the very last message in our study of the book of Revelation. We're presented with a beautiful vision, a river of life flowing from the throne of God that brings healing and forgiveness for everyone who believes in Jesus as Lord and Savior. Pastor J.D. concludes this teaching series the same way John closes his vision in Revelation, with grace, and shows how we can drink from the water of life without price because it was paid completely by Jesus. So open your Bible one last time to the book of Revelation and let's drink deeply from these truths and allow them to change our lives right now. Here's Pastor JD.
4: Verse 5, chapter 22, and they will reign with him forever and ever. You say, reign over what exactly? Well, clearly it indicates creation itself, since that's been God's plan from the beginning, since Genesis 1, for us to have dominion over and rule over creation. But in 1 Corinthians 6, Paul also says we'll rule over angels. So there's something beyond just the earth that we reign over. It includes that in some way. C.S. Lewis thought that indicates that we will reign as kings and queens over future universes that God creates. In fact, my favorite part of all of the Chronicles of Narnia is how C.S. Lewis ends book 7. And some of you never made it past book 1. In fact, you are learning right now there were 6 other books in that series. You should read all of them, okay? Get all the way to the end of the last book. The best part is at the very end. It's on the last page. Here's how Lewis ends the series. So for us, this is the end of all the stories. And we can most truly say that they all lived happily ever after. But for them, it was only the beginning of the real story. All their life in this world and all their adventures in Narnia had only been the cover and the title page. Now, at last, they were beginning chapter 1 of the great story, which no one on earth has read, which goes on forever, in which every chapter is better than the one before. To be clear, I am not exactly sure whom we reign over, but I am looking forward to finding out. For right now, that person sitting next to you, if they're a believer, look at them, look at them. You better treat them right, right? Because that's a prince or princess right there. They are destined to rule. In fact, you might want to just reach over and touch them right now, okay? You are touching royalty. Four words that describe our experience with heaven: renewal, reunion, realization, and reign. And they all start with R, which proves they are from the Holy Spirit, okay? Let me draw 3 quick conclusions from this before I go on to John's final vision. Here's my first conclusion. Put up your bucket list. I told you this a couple weeks ago, but bucket lists are those things that you want to do before you kick the bucket because you assume you'll never have a chance to do them again after you die. But I asked you this a couple of weeks ago. It is a very reasonable, logical question. Is a bucket list ever really appropriate for a Christian? I mean, in Revelation, Jesus promises us a renewed heaven and a renewed earth. In chapter 21, verse 5, talking about the renewed heaven and renewed earth, Jesus said, "Behold, I'm making all things new." Wouldn't that include Mount Everest and the stars and the rivers and the oceans and the planets and the animals and culture and arts and music and extreme sports that you never got to experience? Does your Bible have an asterisk above that word all with a list of things in fine print that are not included in that word? No, all means all, church. And that means for those of you who are single, the joys of marriage and family will be in some way even more greatly fulfilled there. I don't fully know how. To the childless, it means the blessings of a full family. To the poor, it means eternal riches. To the physically weak, to those with chronic pain, it means strength and vitality. Everything you miss out on now, you will experience in abundance then. In fact, 21:26, there's a little phrase in there you might read right over. It even says they will bring into the new Jerusalem the glory and honor of the nations. You know what that means? It means the best of culture, the best Italian food, the best of Arabian and colonial architecture, which are my personal favorites. So in light of all that, friend, does it make sense if you're a believer to have a bucket list? No, because YOLO, that's not true. Right? You only live once. The reality is YALF, okay? You actually live forever. This is atheist. This is Christian right here, okay? So whatever you don't get to down here, you will have more than ample opportunity to do there. Except I told you for one thing. There's one thing you cannot do there that you can do here, and that you can only do here, and that is tell your lost loved ones about Jesus. So put that on your bucket list. And go ahead right now. I don't care if you're in college or in high school, but plan to spend your retirement years investing in that, not going on some second-rate golf or yacht vacation, because I promise you that compared to what's waiting for you up there, playing Pebble Beach is going to seem like one of those cheap putt-putt courses at Myrtle Beach. And if you spent your retirement years playing Pebble Beach and that's all you're doing and chasing yachts around the world, maybe you will have to play the putt-putt version of that in heaven. I'm saying just delay it and do the right thing now and invest in eternity because you know what it says. Spend your retirement years winning people to Jesus, serving your church and laying up treasures there. Here's my second thing. Cease your raging against aging. Listen, I feel it, okay? I used to say this so smugly and self-righteously to all you older people. Now I am one of you older people. I hate aging. I used to drink a 2 liter of Mountain Dew and eat a sleeve of Oreos right before going to bed. And I gained no weight and slept through the night like a baby. Now I got charts that describe how much of what kinds of foods I can eat at what times of day and what is the last possible minute I can drink caffeine. The other morning, my wife noticed I was limping and she was like, "What did you do?" And I said, "I don't know. I was fine when I went to bed. I must have turned my ankle while I was sleeping." Y'all, apparently I'm at the age now where I get hurt sleeping. I mean, some of you know what I'm talking about. You're at the age where your back goes out more than you do. Am I right? Okay. You 20-year-olds, laugh it up. Just laugh it up, okay? It's coming for you, I promise. In fact, I heard a guy say this. He said, as I get older, as you get older, three things happen. The first is your memory goes. And I can't remember the other two, okay? And the temptation is to fight so hard. To hold on to your youth, to nip, tuck, color, tighten, feel, inject, lift, whatever. And I'm not saying that keeping yourself looking fit as you get older is wrong. I'm just saying that for some of you, it's driven by unbelief. You're losing life, and that despair is making you try to hold on to something. And that despair is fueled by unbelief in the promises of God. There is a river, John says, with constantly renewing power, and it's better than 10,000 shots of Botox, and it will not make you look as weird when it's all done. And the new heavens and the new earth, as the river of life flows into us, we become newer and newer, brighter and brighter, more vivid, more coherent, more whole, and more beautiful every second of every day, on and on forever. So don't fight your body getting old now. Let it happen beautifully and gracefully, and let even your aging be a proclamation of the resurrection. Here's my final one. See, know where you belong. Sometimes atheists and agnostics hear this, like, "Yeah, you Christians use this pie in the sky to motivate people. Join our team and you get a free Disney World vacation when it's all over." That is not what this is. No, this vision shows you your, what philosophers call your telos, what you were created for. There's something deep inside of you that knows you're not just a biological accident, a bag of chemicals resulting from the explosion of a star, and now you have randomly firing neurons that has a few brief moments of consciousness, which is actually just an illusion, by the way, before devolving back into primordial soup. No, you were created by an eternal God in his image as a person for things that matter, for meaning, for eternity. And there's something about this vision of the new heavens and new earth that resonates deeply within us. And we say, yes, that is what I'm created for. It's almost like imagine you're in a room full of the most beautiful art, most beautiful paintings, but it's all ripped and scattered and the vases are shattered and all pieces all around the floor. You can look around at that room and know this room was not designed for this. It was designed for something much greater. That's what you're seeing in this vision of Revelation 21 and 22. Well, Summit, as much as I want to end this message right there, I can't. Because John includes in this final vision a glimpse of another destination, and that is eternal death. Let me go back and pick this up really quick. Chapter 21, verse 8. "But as for the cowardly, the faithless, the detestable, for murderers, sexually immoral, sorcerers, idolaters, and all liars, their portion will be in the lake that burns with fire and sulfur, which is the second death." You know, when I read this, I think of the words of Charles Spurgeon. He said, "These are such weighty things that when I dwell on them, I feel far more inclined to sit down and weep than to stand up and preach. I would vastly prefer to skip all of this." But see, there's this warning in chapter 22 that tells me that if I take away anything from the prophecies that are written in this book, that God will take away from that person any share of what's written in the book of life. In other words, I am not free to edit. I am not free to improve or to soften this book. And neither are you. This is the word of God. And it sometimes offends us. And sometimes it sits bitterly in our stomachs. But I am not free to change it because it comes with Jesus' authority. I am just the messenger. The question is whether or not you're going to believe it. or whether you're going to try to tell God that you know better than he does and then reshape him and his word in your image. There are three crucially important things we learn about hell from these last two chapters. Number one, we learn that hell is a place of eternal misery. Y'all, these images are awful. Fire, burning sulfur, eternal death. And maybe you prefer to read those things as symbolic. But y'all, even if there are symbolic elements, some symbolic elements in these images, and clearly there are some, they point to a terrible reality. It's like C.S. Lewis said, symbols in the Bible usually point to realities more intense, not less intense, than the symbols. So whatever these things are pointing to, the reality is unspeakably awful. People say to me, is hell really eternal? Well, I have to assume so, because the same word in Greek used for everlasting and everlasting life is used for everlasting and everlasting death. So it would seem inconsistent for me to say one is actually everlasting and the other is just a metaphor. Now, I would love to be wrong about that. I would love to get to heaven and find out I was wrong about all of this. But I just don't see how to read this any other way.
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4: The second thing. Hell is a door locked from the inside. Notice what the angel says about hell in Revelation 22:11. Let the evil doer still do evil. Let the filthy still be filthy. Let the righteous still do right and the holy still be holy. In other words, people in hell never change their mind. Those who love filthiness here continue to love it there. The rebellious here remain haters of God's authority there. Those who love boasting in themselves here remain focused on that there, and they would hate being in a place where God gets the glory and God was in charge even more than they would hate hell. Yes, of course, people in hell hate the torment aspect, but they hate the authority of God even more. Again, that is why in his book, The Great Divorce, C.S. Lewis says the people from hell who go visit heaven, they want to go back to hell. Because as much as they hate the torments of hell, they hate being in a place where God is in charge even more. If you hate his authority now, you will hate it then. Some theologians have said that this refusal and inability to repent is what's being communicated through the images of eternal fire and the worm that never dies. You see, fire throughout the Bible represents insatiable desire. The more you feed a fire, the more it grows. Well, Proverbs says that's like sin. The more you feed sin, the more it grows like a fire until it consumes your whole being. The worm never dying points to wicked temptations that burrow their way into you and eventually eat you from the inside out. Hell is where those sins you would not repent of on earth, where they consume you, burning in your heart like a never-ceasing fire, eating away at your soul like a worm until they consume you. Your jealousy, you become it. Your selfishness, your racism, your hate, your pride, your lack of self-control, your bitterness, your dishonesty, your lack of trust, it just consumes you. Let the evil doer still do evil and the filthy still be filthy. Death represents a line where you become fixed eternally in the decisions you made on earth. But friend, hear me. It is not too late to repent right now. You see, today is the day of salvation. If you let him, Jesus can forgive your sin and break its power over you. But if you ignore this day, if you ignore this river of life coming towards you, then there's coming a day when salvation is no longer possible. And you are hardened, you are fixed in the trajectories you set on earth. Here's one more. Hell is our current default destination. I know that's a shocking one, but let me explain. I want you to look again real quick at the list John gives us in verse 8 of those who go into eternal torment. You got the ones you would expect, the detestable, rapists and abusers, murderers, sorcerers, of course. But you notice who else the list includes? The cowardly. In other words, those who wouldn't stand boldly for Jesus, who wouldn't confess Jesus in front of their friends, or who held back some of their convictions because of peer pressure or professional pressure. The faithless. In other words, those who went to church but just didn't trust God enough to fully obey him. Like, for example, they never tithed because they wouldn't trust God fully with their money. They could never really get to the 10% because, hey, I got to use that to pay for stuff. They didn't trust God enough to fully obey. They didn't seek purity in their thought life because they thought illicit sexual pleasure was just too enjoyable to give up. So no matter how long they came to church, they never gave up a pornography habit. Or those who worried all the time because they could just never be confident that God's goodness really was in control of their lives, the faithless. Idolaters, in other words, those who had something in their heart that displaced God as first in their affections. They had something that captured their attention and dominated their agenda more than God and his glory and his will. The sexually immoral. Jesus said, of course, that includes not only those who act on sexual temptations, who are living together before they're married. It also includes those who fantasize, Jesus said in Matthew 5, about that stuff in their hearts. You look at a woman, you fantasize about her in your heart. Jesus said it's basically in God's eyes, you're committing adultery with her in your heart. All liars, those who bent the truth, that weren't completely honest and they're dealing with God or others. Are there any of us that are not represented on that list? There is none righteous, no, not one. There is none who does good. There is none who seeks after God. We have all turned aside and become unprofitable. There is no one good, not even one, for all have sinned and fall short of the glory of God. Friend, every one of us by default is headed for hell. We think the default is heaven, and we only go to hell if we're exceptionally bad. But scripture teaches that we're all exceptionally bad. God only saves bad people because that's the only kind of people there are, which is why Jesus had to come to save us. Oh, but friend, look at the incredible words that follow that awful list. Verse 17, the Spirit and the bride say, come, not go away. Not you blew it, not get out of my presence, but come and let the one who hears say, come. And let the one who is thirsty come. Let the one who desires take the water of life without price. There is a river of life flowing from the throne of God right now that brings healing and forgiveness. And it's offered to you right here, right now, today, without price for you, because the price was fully paid by Jesus. There is a fountain filled with blood drawn from Emmanuel's veins, and sinners plunged beneath that flood lose all their guilty stain. All you got to do is come. And so Revelation ends with the voice of the Spirit saying, come, come. Have you taken up that offer? Blessed are those who wash their robes so that they may have the right to the tree of life and that they may enter the city by the gates. Because outside you see, outside are the dogs and sorcerers and the sexually immoral and murderers and idolaters and all those people who love and practice falsehood who would not give it up and come to Jesus. But I, Jesus, have sent my angel to testify to you about these things for the churches. I am the root and of the offspring, the descendant of David, the bright and morning star, and the Spirit and the bride say, come, and let the one who hears say, come, and let the one who is thirsty come, let the one who desires take the water of life without price. He who testifies to these things says, surely I am coming soon. Amen. Even so, come, Lord Jesus. The grace of the Lord Jesus be with all. Amen. The end. John closes with grace. Because see, that's what's offered now, a river of grace to all who will receive it. Have you received it? Will you? That's the whole point. Why don't you bow your heads at all of our campuses, if you would. Bow your heads with me. Some of you under the sound of my voice right now, you've never been saved. You've never received Jesus personally. That's what I mean by that. You've never personally drunk from the water of life. Listen, friend, you don't get this automatically just by going to church. You don't get it by being born in a Christian family. You got to personally choose to receive Christ on your own. You got to get into the river. If that's you, if you've never personally received Jesus, or you're not sure you have, I'm going to give you a prayer that you can pray with me. I'm going to give you the words. These are not magic words, but if they represent a cry of your heart, Jesus will hear you. If you're not sure you're saved and you want to be sure, here's what you could say. Say this: Jesus, I surrender to you. Say, Jesus, I surrender to you. Come into my life and forgive me and change me. Can you say that to him? Come into my life right now and forgive me and change me. Let the water of life pour over you right now. You might even sense it happening. That's the first fruits of the Holy Spirit coming into you right now.
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6: 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Gene Toomer said that. It's Moody Radio. We're still inside Fall Share 2026 as we wind it down. I'm Effie, and hoping your Friday is off to a great start, your weekend rather. And thank you so much for spending your time with us. 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
7: This is Shauna on Johnny Erickson Tada Sharing Hope. Well, welcome to another edition of Sharing Hope, where Johnny is happy to answer questions that you've submitted. And this question was posted on social media. This person writes, "Johnny, God is asking a lot for you to be whole in your mind and spirit when you're not whole in your body. But it's all connected. How do you do it?"
8: Oh boy, now this is a fascinating question. And this person is correct. My body is anything but whole. It's broken. Most of it doesn't work. And I can't feel in my arms or legs. So without a healthy and completely whole body, is God asking too much that I strive to be whole in my spirit and in my mind? I don't think he's asking too much at all. Just listen to 1 Thessalonians 5, verse 23. It says, quote, "May God himself sanctify you through and through. May your whole spirit, soul, and body be kept blameless at the coming of our Lord Jesus Christ." Now, from that, I see that God himself is working to make whole my spirit, my soul, and my body. Nothing about me is left untouched by God. My inner life, my emotions, my will and intellect, and my physical body are all destined for redemption. And to the point of today's question, the more broken my body is, the more I have to cast myself on the Lord, and that conforms my soul and my spirit to be like Jesus. So my broken body is actually helping to sanctify my soul and my spirit. True, my body, as paralyzed as it is, has a lot of catching up to do, but I've got the promise of 1 Corinthians 15 that one day my body will be completely whole, new, and glorified. So I don't think God is asking a lot of me. God wants every part of me, my spirit, soul, and my body, to be whole at the coming of our Lord Jesus Christ. And I'm excited just talking about that glorious day.
7: Oh, and Johnny, let me add, God never asks too much of us. In fact, it's impossible for God to ask too much of us because 1 Corinthians chapter 6 says that we are not our own.
8: That's right.
7: We were bought at a price, a big price. And therefore, we're to honor God with our bodies, right, Johnny?
8: Absolutely, Shauna. And thanks for citing that verse. I think that fact alone would put to rest all of our questions as to whether or not God is being fair in a seemingly unfair situation. I have to tell myself all the time, Johnny, you're not your own. You've been purchased, body, soul, and spirit, by the blood of Jesus Christ. And as you said, Shauna, that is an infinitely big price.
7: It sure is.
8: So we honor God, especially with our bodies, no matter how broken they are. And the quicker we learn that, the quicker we will experience the sanctifying, purifying work of God in our lives. And that is our goal, isn't it?
7: Yeah.
8: I want us all to put off the old self, which belongs to the way we used to live, and instead let's put on the new self. Put on patience, perseverance, kindness, and compassion, all of it virtues given by God. And that's from Ephesians chapter 4. And every day I need to do that in my broken body.
7: Oh, that's right. Put off the old and put on the new. Oh, Johnny, thank you for those great reflections. And if any of our listeners want to hear this again, you just have to visit johnnyradio.org. The full transcript of today's special edition is available right there for you. Again, that's johnnyradio.org, and thanks for listening.
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0: God's grace can flow through a wife, even to an undeserving husband. 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Learn what true grace lived out at home looks like and how to trust God with the results. 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
1: Big picture. Peter says, if you're a citizen, there's a way to live within as a citizen in that government. Got it. Check. If you're an employee and your employer is hostile to your Christianity, there's a way that you are to live. Check. Got it. But what about a relationship that you're in that you can't get away from? If your boss doesn't like your Christianity, you go home at the end of the day and there's always the weekends. And as a citizen, how much does that impact us? Sometimes yes, sometimes no. But in marriage, that is a relationship that is every single day. You wake up next to that person. You live your life with that person. There is no getting away from that spiritual conflict when you are a person of faith and your spouse is not. What do you do then? And today we're just looking at verses 1 and 2. So listen as I read God's word, advice for wives married to unbelievers. Here's what it says. Likewise, wives, be subject to your own husbands, so that even if some do not obey the word, they may be won without a word by the conduct of their wives, when they see your respectful and pure conduct. So this is where Peter goes. Wives, see yourself, if you're married to an unbeliever, see yourself as a kind of gospel witness to your husband. Now you might be, if you're in this situation, you might say to yourself, but you know, I am very imperfect. Like for me to think about being a missionary to my husband, knowing kind of my life, I don't think I qualify. Well, if you think you have to be perfect to be a missionary, you haven't spent much time with missionaries. Because guess what? They're just sinners like the rest of us. Guess what missionaries need every single day? They need the gospel. They need grace. If we had missionaries up here, they'd be amening what I'm talking about. They don't reach people because they're such wonderful people. They reach people because they're living out the one gospel that saves, and that is observable by the culture that they are seeking to reach. So this is not a call to some kind of a fake perfectionism kind of a thing. Or as we talk about here, it's not perfection, it's direction, right? It's the general shape of my life. It's what I'm sort of prioritizing, what I'm living for. The overall orientation of my life ought to be observably towards the things of God in a way that my husband sees and realizes. So how do Christian wives do this? How do they reach the hearts of their husband? Notice, first of all, where Peter goes. Verse 1, likewise, wives, be subject to your own husbands. I want to talk about the attractional beauty of a submissive spirit in a wife. The culture of that day, again, was that the wife was to submit to the religion of her husband. For a Christian wife not to worship in the way that her husband did was to indicate a wife that was not in submission to his leadership. And so Peter says, listen, you have got to, in your attitude, have a kind of affirmation of the

In fact, who designed it in the first place? Marriage is God's idea. God gets to define it. God has a blueprint. We're going to be talking about it. But just to note here that in God's design for marriage, it is a husband who is the servant leader of his wife, and a wife who is in a kind of, as Elizabeth Elliot defines it, glad surrender to her husband, a coming under his servant leadership. That's God's design. It goes all the way back to the Garden of Eden. Now, you might hear that and say, that sounds stupid, or that doesn't sound right. And the reason that sounds that way to us now, chapter 3 in Genesis explains. Sin enters into the picture in chapter 3, and right away, the very first relationship besides God that is impacted is the marital one. Eve is not in subjection to Adam. Adam is not servant leading her. They're blaming each other. And ever since then, marriage has struggled to be redeemed back to the blueprint that God designed in the first place. So when you read the New Testament, anything it talks about in marriage, when it's talking about being redeemed by Jesus, being redeemed in Christian marriage, it is always summoning us back to the original blueprint that God had in mind in the first place. And that's what Peter is doing here, is he is calling Christian wives, even married to an unbeliever, back to the original blueprint that God had for a wife in the first place. Wayne Grudem defines it this way: submission is an inner quality of gentleness that affirms the leadership of the husband. Now, why does this work so well? Why is this attractional to a husband? Because even an unbelieving husband, when given the choice, delights and chooses in a wife that is like this. An unbelieving husband has a choice. You can have, on the one hand, a wife who is gentle. She is respectful towards you. She comes under your leadership. She is not less than you, but she comes under willingly. You can have this kind of a wife, or you can have a combative, nagging, conflict-ridden wife. Choose now. I don't know a single guy, I don't care what his religion is, that is going to choose the nagging, combative wife. But this kind of a wife, well, now that sounds very interesting. There's an attractional beauty to a wife that is being a wife according to the blueprint that God designed. In fact, so powerful is this. Notice that Peter says that a wife can win her husband without words. Now, by that, he doesn't mean that the husband becomes a Christian without knowing anything about Jesus or the claims of Christianity. No doubt a Christian spouse would at some point share the claims, share the gospel with her husband. It's not saying that. What it is saying is that the kind of life that a Christian woman is by the Spirit empowered to live is a kind of life that empowers and enhances the claims of Christianity that she is making. To win without words does not mean, you know, the opposite of this would be the wife who's all the time trying to manipulate her husband to get saved. There's tracks in his lunchbox every time he comes home. It's, you know, there's Billy Graham on the radio in the house. And, you know, every night you go to bed, it's some moody radio message on repentance. You know, these kinds of ways that a conniving Christian kind of wife who thinks that she can win him by nagging him, it will actually repulse him from Christianity. He says, I don't want any part of this. Enough with your stuff. But a beautiful, submissive spirit in a wife, seen up close by her husband, garnishes her claims regarding Jesus. Secondly, it's the attractional beauty of a holy life. Look at verse 2. When they see, they being the unbelieving husband, when they see your respectful and pure conduct. This is the day-to-day challenge even for wives of mature Christian men, right? So if you're here right now going, well, my husband's a Christian, so I don't have to worry about that respectful and pure stuff. No, this is what biblical wifedom, is that a word? I don't know. That's what it looks like. Respectful and pure. And I take this to be morally pure. And

0: see that submission has its limits, right? If a husband asks you to do something that is out of the will of God, the Christian wife says no. So it is not submission without constraint. But in all other categories, the Christian wife should be more about yes than no. For her to strive, for her talk, to be consistent with her walk. And again, no wife is going to do this perfectly. If you're here going, oh, I can't do that. I mean, I have to go home and I have to be the perfect wife. You're going to fail miserably. It is not perfection. It is direction. Observable direction of life that enhances and empowers the claims of Christianity. It's very powerful. Very powerful. Notice third, and I'm just going to note this. We're going to spend a whole message on verses 3 and 4. But notice the priority of the Christian woman with inward beauty. Do not let your adorning be external, the braiding of hair or the putting on of gold jewelry or the clothing you wear. We're going to talk about what that means and what it doesn't mean. Come back. But let your adorning be the hidden person of the heart, with the imperishable beauty of a gentle and quiet spirit, which in God's sight is very precious. Notice the imperishable beauty of a gentle and quiet spirit. What does godly, mature, Christian wifedom, what does it look like? It looks like that. It is not going to be your hair. It is not going to be your shape. It is not going to be your looks that is going to draw your husband into a saving relationship with Jesus. It wasn't that beauty. It was the inward beauty, that imperishable feminine beauty combined with the Spirit's sanctifying work. And that inward beauty is sort of the, you know, I think for a man, the outward beauty is sort of like an instant kind of thing, a notice. The inward beauty, it's the drip, drip, drip over decades that slowly tears down the walls of disbelief. Feminine beauty is very, very powerful. And it ought to be, here he says, the first priority for the Christian wife. And these things include the beauty of character, beauty of love, beauty of kindness, the sacrifice, the giving, words. All of these are grace that flows from a heart that has tasted of the grace of God, now directed towards the unbelieving spouse. In fact, I read a quote from R.C. Sproul this week. He said, "Whenever I feel like I am being treated unjustly, I remind myself that I am being loved unjustly." It is the love of God in the heart of the Christian wife, tasting that grace undeserved, that now has a reservoir of love and grace that can be extended to the unbelieving husband who does not have the marks of grace in his life, and that grace from her is also undeserved. But I've received it from God, and now I give it freely to others. That's how it works. And when that is going on, she's a better evangelist in the home than Billy Graham. Now, this goes beyond the text, but I think a faithful application here on Mother's Day is to note about a Christian woman's powerful influence to her children. I'm calling these moms in exile. Christian wives may or may not be married to Christian men, but every single mother is a mother to an unbelieving child, at least at first, right? That child does not come out of the womb singing Amazing Grace and quoting John 3:16. They come out of the womb, they don't know anything, but they come out of the womb wired for selfishness and sin, don't they? Selfish, thinking about themselves all the time. Like for me at 4 a.m. this morning, my wonderful, beautiful, lovely, love her so much daughter, crying as a result of the fire alarm battery beeping, refusing to go back to sleep, even though daddy has to preach today. So selfish. Here's where I think biblical Christian womanhood is so effective when it comes to that next generation, because women, moms, spend typically exponentially more time with children than dads do. That's why they say the hand that rocks the cradle rules the world. Only spiritually, the hand that rocks the cradle rules the heart. That mom is living day after day after day, hour after hour after hour, all the time in the car, all the time in these activities, all the conversations, all of those are opportunities for that Christian mom to influence that child, to live out her faith in a way that is attractional then for that child to believe maybe there is something to this because I see some reality in my mom. And to do that year after year after year over time, drip, drip, drip, drip, powerfully conveys the reality of the gospel to the child. These are things like prayer and them seeing you pray, Bible reading and them seeing you read your Bible, church involvement and them seeing you serve other people. This is conversations big and small. This is celebrating Christmas and Easter. All of these spiritually evangelistic for children. I wonder, is there any more effective way for children to be reached than for a faithful Christian mother in the home? I doubt it. In fact, if right now we said, okay, every Christian stand like we did earlier, every Christian stand, and or how many of you became Christians as a child? It would be a huge percentage of people here probably came to faith as a child. And if I said, who is the most spiritually influential person in your life? I'll bet over 50% would say it was my mother and her spiritual faith that God used in my life. So praise God for Christian moms and their reaching of their children. I encourage you moms to please keep it up. And I hold out to you my two best friends growing up. No spiritual direction whatsoever from dad, nothing. They were already adults when their dads came to faith. What do you say about that? Who gets the credit? Mom gets the credit. Now, a few weeks ago, I told a story and I said, I'm gonna tell the story again when I get to chapter 3, verse 1, and I'm gonna be true to my word. I told a story of an experience to me that of all the things I've experienced lives out this passage better than all of them. And it goes back, this is years ago when I first came to the church here. There was a senior citizen woman, just quiet, you would never notice her, small, petite, sat in the back of the church, faithfully came week after week. I only ever saw her by herself and maybe kids if they were visiting from out of town. Well, one day I got a call from the family and they said that this woman, I'll call her Jan, her husband was dying of emphysema and they wondered if I would go to the hospital and see him. And as I understand the story, the children were all Christians, mom was Christian, dad was not, and dad was notoriously against Christianity and was kind of a hard-hearted guy, hard-charging businessman type, no interest at all in spiritual things. So they had prayed for him for years and years and years, and they wondered, now he's about to die, would I go before he dies and have one more conversation with him about the gospel, even though I had never met him. I said, okay, I'll do it. So I go to the hospital, and I remember I go walking up into the room, and the room's somewhat dark. The guy's laying on the bed. He's got tubes coming in and out everywhere, but he was cognizant. He was able to talk. On the other side of him is Jan, now quiet, holding his hand and rubbing his hand kind of like this. So I walk into this scene and I sit down on a chair next to the guy. I have never met him in my whole life. So I commence with a little bit of small talk to break the ice. I say, well, hello, I'm Steve. I've been to the church, la, la, la, la, cha, cha, cha, cha, like that. And I'm just kind of into the small talk time when this guy very abruptly, and I would add rudely, says to me, he says, Pastor, if you got something to say, say it, because I got to pee. There was something about the way he said it, it kind of ticked me off. And I'm not holding this out as a model of pastoral care in the hospital in any way, but I'm going to tell you this is what happened, okay? I rose from my chair and I got in his face and I said, well, let me tell you something. I said, you're about to die. And without Jesus, you're going to hell. And I said, you've denied it your entire life, but you can't deny it in your wife. And there she is over there rubbing his hand like this, right? And as I was in his face, pointing my finger in his face like that, I could just see, you know, like the blood was rushing to his face. He was getting all mad like that. But the moment I said his wife, his face softened. And he turned his head and he looked at his wife who was holding his hand and he said, yep, you're right. She's one fine cookie. Think of what that woman did for decades, married to this guy. The responsibilities of a Christian wife in the home, what it means to be a spouse to him, in the kitchen, in the family room, and in the bedroom. That woman faithfully did it year after year after year, and literally on this guy's deathbed, he could not deny Christianity because he had seen it all those years lived out in his wife. And I wonder today, on this Mother's Day, we got some moms here, sons and daughters that are going with mom because it's Mother's Day and mom asked you to come. Can I ask you a question about that woman that's sitting either next to you or a few down from you? I mean, you maybe have questions about this or that, or you had some experience in some church and you're like, I'm not into that. But I wonder if that woman, who even as I talk like this right now, may have tears coming down her face, who has prayed for you, has loved you, you have watched her live out her faith from the time you were a child. Her biggest desire is for you to know her Savior by faith and to experience eternal life with her. I wonder if on this Mother's Day, not my words, her testimony and her life, maybe your heart, like my two best friends' dads, might finally be opened through the love of your mother to the claims of Christianity and for you to put your faith and trust in Jesus just like she did years ago. And I just say that to you. Don't think about me and what I'm saying. Think about her. You may deny Christianity in general, but can you deny it in her life? Why not put your faith in her Savior and make him your Savior today? His name is Jesus. As much as your mom loved you, he loved you more. He gave his life for you, and he died on the cross, bearing your guilt and shame. And after he was resurrected from the dead, he said, "Anybody that believes in me, their sins will be forgiven, and I will come into their life, and I will bring transformation. And when they die, they will experience eternal life with me forever." That's the saving message of Christianity. It is offered to you on this Mother's Day. So wives and moms, may this Mother's Day renew your commitment to do exactly what Peter is describing here, to be a beautiful evangelist to your husband, to your children, to your community, and to live out your faith. Likewise, wives, be subject to your own husbands so that even if some do not obey the word, they may be won without a word by the conduct of their wives. May the Lord do this for his glory. Amen.
1: 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I'm Tim Svoboda, inviting you to join us Monday as Pastor Steve DeWitt brings more encouraging messages from 1 Peter. That's coming up Monday on The Journey. The Bible teaching of Steve DeWitt is brought to you by The Journey.
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10: Your Moody Radio weather forecast. Coastal flooding still will be possible through Saturday. Isolated showers, a few thunderstorms early, then partly cloudy, mid to upper 70s. Showers and storms becoming likely again on Saturday, a high into the upper 80s. Widely scattered showers and storms early Saturday night, mid to upper 70s, and then another round of widespread showers and storms on Sunday, a high into the upper 80s. Columbus Day Monday, sunshine, a high into the upper 80s. I'm staff meteorologist Sally Russell for Moody Radio, Florida.
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